0: You can always try to have the number count advantage if you don't feel great about your front players being able to stop the opponent's run. However, that makes you a little short on the back end, which means it could be a big night for Michael Penix Jr. I'm not expecting Brandon Staley, the D coordinator for the Saints, to let Robinson just run all over him.
1: Talk 30 seconds here to talk about the two quarterbacks, Shuck for the Saints and Penix for Atlanta.
0: Well, we mentioned Penix Jr. was terrific last week in his first start of the season. And just talking with a lot of Falcons coaches on the field before the game, they are very excited to have him. They couldn't really throw the ball with Cooper Rush those first two games. Meanwhile, Tyler Shuck off to a fantastic start. They love him in New Orleans. Most people around here think that he is the long-term answer.
1: They're celebrating the 20th anniversary of the post-Katrina hurricane game, reopening the Dome. Stay with us, working our way toward kickoff from New Orleans. This is Westwood One's coverage of the National Football League.
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1: That's right. This is Jamie Erdahl and Doug Peterson here with the Westwood One's coverage of the National Football League on week four of Monday Night Football. Falcons have a hefty lead over the Saints, but that's why you play another two quarters. But Doug Peterson, something that caught our eye yesterday, especially our listeners that reside in NFC South territory, and that is the fact that the Panthers on Sunday Night Football beat the Lions 32-26. Defense came up big. But really, the focus goes to Bryce Young and the fact that this quarterback is leading the NFL right now in passing yards this season with over 1,200 already. What a far cry from where he started his NFL career. How much does confidence come into play with somebody like him?
7: Absolutely. The confidence is at an utmost high with him and this offense. And really, when you get a chance to throw it to a Teterow McMillan and he have the type of game that he did yesterday, it makes life a little bit easier there in Carolina. And I'll say this, too, the defense is playing really good as well. So they're creating takeaways and giving their offense, you know, opportunities to score. So Carolina, hats off to them.
1: Best four-game start for the Panthers since 2021. It's their first primetime win since 2022. Real quick, if you're Dave Canales, how has he been able to breathe life into this team?
7: I just think the emergence of Bryce Young and how he's really matured, you know, this season and really kind of embraced, you know, his role and just distributing the football. He's the leader that everybody saw coming out of college, and he's really embraced this organization.
1: He's hit his growing pains, though, and I'm sure guys like Michael Penix Jr. and Tyler Shuck feel like that as well. NFC South football is something to watch. This has been the Monday Night Football Halftime Show on Westwood One, sponsored by Liberty Mutual Insurance. 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Up next, we got to get you back to the Big Easy with Kevin Harlan and Ross Tucker. Saints get the ball to start the second half, 24-7 to score with the Falcons on the advantage. 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

I'm Gabe Neitzel. It's a 2-0 series lead for the Chicago White Sox as they defeated the Guardians today in Cleveland by the final of 4-3 for the White Sox. That's four straight wins to open their postseason on the road, winning two in the wild card series. Now winning the first two of the DS on the road in Cleveland. They'll return home to Chicago just 2 days from now. Of course, you can always listen to that game right here on ESPN Radio. The Rays have built a 2-0 series lead of their own as well, joining the White Sox and Brewers as teams in the big leagues with a lead that large right now in the DS. Not a great night for the Yankees. There's ace Cam Schlittler, 4 1/3, 4 runs, 6 hits, but only 2 were earned. Tough defense behind him as the Yankees committed 4 errors in the loss tonight. On the night where they only had 2 runs on 4 hits, 5 runs, 8 hits for the Tampa Bay Rays. Game 3 coming up on Wednesday. Of course, listen to it right here on ESPN Radio. And week 4 of the NFL season officially in the books. The Atlanta Falcons, they're rolling now after not getting a possession in the red zone. In the first 2 weeks of the season, they scored 35 on the road at Green Bay, 45 on the road tonight against the New Orleans Saints as they win 45-24. Bijan Robinson, 19 carries, 145 yards, 2 touchdowns. But maybe just as equally impressive, Brian

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0: they have, it just opens everything up. I mean, you look at his numbers. He was 15 of 20 for 220 yards and a touchdown, but he protected the football. He was good with the ball when he had to be. And those numbers aren't going to impress anybody, but if you watch this game, you'd say, wow, he was really good. The run game was great, but he was really good as well. And so I think it gets overlooked as to how effective he can be. And we heard Bijan Robinson talking as to what a difference he makes. And I thought he said it really well. So they've got it humming on all cylinders, and it's been fun to watch.
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0: Lightning getting some insurance there against the Flyers. Rays get some insurance against the Yankees. My cousins have play-by-play for us.
1: Edrick, eighth pitch. And Palacios lines it into center field. It's a base hit. Simpson scores with ease. Grisham's throw to the plate bounces off the mound and to the right up the first baseline. And it's two runs in. DeLuca scores behind Simpson. And the Rays have plated four in the fifth inning. It's Tampa Bay 5 and New York 1.
2: Number 2.
0: Rays winning the first two at home. White Sox winning the first two in Cleveland. Oxy Bernstein with that call.
3: The pitch. Line drive to right. Slicing. And a fair ball into the corner for Braden Montgomery. Dug out by DeLauder. Scoring on the play is Vargas. Around third, Grinchick scoring. And into second, Braden Montgomery. The rookie right fielder with a two-run double. The White Sox take the lead.
2: Number 1.
0: Emotional night in New Orleans for Monday Night Football. Although the Falcons would spoil the night for the Saints from the first possession. 92-9 the game.
4: Penix goes to work under center on second and one. Robinson the lone setback. Bijan will get the carry to the left side. He'll break free. Here goes Robinson. 35-30, 25-20, 10-5. They don't catch him. Touchdown, Bijan Robinson, and 59 yards on the third snap of the game.
0: Michael Penix just had to hand it off there. He did throw for 223 yards as well. 15 of 20, had a passer rating of 127.7. 6 of 7 for 141 yards on play action. What's he proven the past couple of weeks?
5: What do I think I've proven? That I'm healthy. I feel like we still got a lot of work to do. I'm not going to sit here and say I'm happy and I'm excited at, you know, just like, I mean, I'm wording that wrong. But
6: Not satisfied.
5: There we go. Not satisfied. That word was gone just now. But yeah, just not satisfied. You know, we still got a long season. You know, two wins. We got to keep stacking.
0: Two wins after dropping the first two of the season. Panics, meanwhile, 2-0 as a starter on Monday Night Football. More on that game as SportsCenter All Night continues. 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

0: Joe Girardi's tough love. They didn't love his rough touch with the players. Mm-hmm. And so they wanted to bring in somebody that was a little bit softer on the young players that were viewed as the future core of championship-winning teams. I remember Brian Cashman said, I'm not going to sacrifice championships for a championship. Well, here it is a decade later. We're still waiting on that championship. But needless to say, they wanted to bring in somebody that was softer on the players, somebody that was a better communicator in terms of being able to get the message from the front office to the guys in terms of being able to accept and adopt roles that would serve them best, but then also serve the interest of the team. And I just think that when you go that route, when you move on from somebody that's a proven winner, somebody that's a disciplinarian for a softer touch, and you don't win, it opens the door for criticism. And I think that that's where Yankees fans are at with Aaron Boone. We've got 9 seasons of Boone in the Bronx, and we've got 3 appearances in the CS and 1 World Series appearance. By Yankees fan standard, that's not good enough. Now, you can call us bulls, you can say whatever you want, but we didn't establish the standard. The organization established the standard. Brian Cashman told us what it was. He said, this is the bar to clear for this team, for this franchise, with these players. And they still haven't been able to get it done. So I'm just wondering, how much runway do you give Aaron Boone? How much runway do you give this regime?
1: Yeah, it's a very well-made point on this. That was calm, clear, collected, etc. Let's go the opposite route. No. Producer of this show, Yankee fan, not going to be calm, may not be clear in how angry he is. How's everything going today?
2: Well, first and foremost, let me just start. Aaron Boone, as we heard in that clip, you guys play on Wednesday. I know it just was a slip that you said Tuesday night, but you guys play Wednesday. Here's my thing. I'm going to save all these media outlets all this money when the Yankees have their postseason presser. Brian Cashman's going to sit up there and talk about, well, we were injured, and if we get these guys back, it's like we add in these additions at the trade deadline, and we want to see take our chances being whole, blah, blah, blah, blah, blah. You know what? I'm tired of this. It's a disaster. The Yankees, we expect more because we've been given more. We've earned that. Like, the Yankees have earned the right. Like, Yankee fans have earned the right to be spoiled. I don't care what anyone's going to say on that end.
3: That's
2: because
3: true.
2: Because that's what we expect. That's the expectation that George, like, gave us. And guess what? You're not living up to that. And it's embarrassing that the Yankees are acting like a small market team. And like I'm almost at the point, and I hate to say this, like, I can't wait. Let's have a lockout next year so I don't have to watch this putrid mess of every single year of kicking the ball around, no fundamentals. And then Aaron Boone sits up there like, I don't know.
1: Game on Wednesday, which is Tuesday.
3: bad, to say the least.
1: Or game on Tuesday, which is Wednesday. I will just say, White Sox, Rays, ALCS, good fundamentals, smaller payrolls in comparison. Just saying, those are the teams you got to give credit to, and we'll have time to talk about them. But yeah, Yankees had an all-time calamity of a game last night with 4 errors that could have been ruled as many as 5. Speaking of an error, how about some of our assessments, I'm raising my hand, of one team that played on Monday Night Football. That has gone wrong. We'll get to that next. We're on Sportsmanlike, presented by Progressive Insurance.
4: 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Then in San Diego, down 2 games to none, the Padres face a critical Game 3 against the Brewers. 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

0: I'm over it. Ugh. With Pat the producer.
1: So I had to get my oil changed the other day. Every time I go, they're like, oh, your wiper blades are a little dull. You think you need some new wiper blades?
2: I'm
1: like,
2: that's everybody.
1: I would like to talk about Evan's tweets from last night. At my son's flag football game, my wife to me, quote, I could see you in your 80s being a flag football referee. I think you'd be a great 80-year-old referee. High socks, short shorts, gray hair, well, probably black hair still, running up and down the field.
3: I'm over it. I'm sick and tired and over it.
1: Get a life.
4: Yes, each and every day at this time, our producer, Pat Costello, gives us items in and around sports, entertainment, his life that he is over. Pat.
1: Real quick, Evan, would you get suspended as an 80-year-old referee?
4: What? I don't think I would say what that ref said to Trey McBride, but I think it's on the table that the level of intensity would cross the line.
5: Unless you were reffing one of your kids' games.
4: You're saying I'd curse them off?
5: Likely than another kid, right?
4: Well, yeah. I mean, I'm not going to curse off another kid.
5: Exactly.
1: Did you guys ever get coached by your parents?
4: Yeah, my
5: yes.
4: dad
5: yes.
4: My dad threw me out of a game once.
1: Yeah, okay, so we've all had similar experiences.
6: Your dad was probably trying to win.
4: That's
2: good
4: not
2: coaching
4: why.
2: Move.
6: Yeah, exactly.
4: Third grade baseball. Third grade baseball, I made an error in the field. I think I thought I had pinstripes on or something. I made an error in the field. I came off the field. I threw my glove. He said, that's it. You're done for the game. There's no way you're going back in. You're not throwing your glove and playing on this team. He was right. I was wrong. Can't throw your glove. Make a better play. So, yeah.
1: Seems a little harsh.
4: I didn't throw my glove ever again.
1: Yeah, but you were mad at yourself, right?
5: Lesson learned.
4: Yeah, you can't throw your glove. You can't just throw things.
1: Why not?
4: Because you're not supposed to throw. In third grade, I don't think you're supposed to throw things. Why is everybody looking at me? What did I do wrong?
1: Nothing.
4: Oh.
5: You threw your glove.
1: I'd like to talk about a different coach, an NFL coach, Nick Sirianni. Have we learned nothing, Nick Sirianni? I'd like to read a tweet from Zach Berman from The Athletic, who covers Eagles. He said the Eagles will leave for London on Friday. They're taking a full week practice in Philly. Nick Sirianni said the Eagles studied it, and then he chose for this for the team. Asked how the jet lag... Sorry, I lost my place. Oh, it's Nick Sirianni said he didn't want to get into specifics, but they felt like this is the best thing for our team, taking everything into account, jet lag included. Did we learn nothing from the Rams going to Australia and trying to deal with jet lag and thinking they were smarter than everyone and studying this? What are we doing?
2: Very different flight.
4: Not sure.
1: I don't care. I
2: mean, hopping over to Europe versus going all the way across the world to Australia, totally different.
6: I can get to London quicker from here than I can get to L.A.
2: Yes.
1: So, you guys trust Nick Sirianni and the Eagles right now?
6: No, that's a great point.
1: Okay.
6: I brought up a point. Your counter is better.
4: No. I'd like Pat to read that again. That went well. I'd like him to.
1: Hey.
2: I don't know. This one doesn't strike me the same as it did when the Rams said that they were going days, like hours essentially before kickoff
6: in
2: Australia.
6: Wild.
2: Yeah, all of us have lived on the East Coast, the three of us I can speak for, and have hopped across to Europe. It's not that bad of a turnaround.
4: I would think this is a little different, but because Nick Sirianni is in the crosshairs, because of not going for the field goal this past week up 10 points, and then the week before, some people, me, not you guys, were critical of him in the way he handled the Andy Dalton, Jalen Hurts situation with the blue tent, etc. Everything he does is going to be magnified, including travel plans. While I disagree with Pat, I have to be fair and say if you're a Philadelphia sports fan like Pat is, die hard, you're going to examine every move this guy makes because of, like, literally lack of productivity on third down is now going to be connected to their decision as to when to travel to London.
1: I also don't know who they're taking over to London.
5: They have zero players.
1: Here's who's hurt for the Eagles right now. Saquon Barkley, Tank Bigsby, Devontae Smith, Hollywood Brown, Dallas Goedert, Landon Dickerson, Jonathan Greenard, Zach Bond, Quinyon Mitchell, Jalen Carter is dealing with a wrist injury, and Lane Johnson has personal stuff going on, so he's not with the team.
5: And might retire.
1: Might retire.
4: Well, leave him to the side, because it sounds like that's real life stuff.
5: Now,
4: obviously,
5: well, he's still not going to London.
4: Right, but the rest of them, yeah, I mean, that's a disaster.
2: It's a long list. But,
1: that's a very long list, and we don't even have a substation.
4: They may build one just as an excuse. Next one.
1: Do you guys know that they sold bread in a can?
2: What?
1: Yeah.
2: What?
1: They have canned bread.
4: What does that mean?
2: What?
1: I don't know how much more clearly I can describe this. It's bread in a can. You can buy a loaf of bread that is in a can. I didn't know this existed. I saw this on YouTube yesterday. What? I think I'm going to have to do some investigating today to see if I can find bread in a can and see what it's like.
2: The consistency of it is very odd. It almost looks gelatinous.
1: It's like a tube of bread.
2: It comes out like the cranberry sauce.
4: Yeah.
6: But you know what, though? It's
2: canned cranberry sauce.
6: But here's the thing, though. I forgot the name of the company that has this, but they have those biscuits in a can. And they're real flaky, too. You pop them out, put them in the oven.
2: Oh,
6: they
2: are I know the
6: They
2: brand.
6: Are outstanding. So
2: no.
6: Bread in a can seems ridiculous, but then I think back to those biscuits, and I'm like,
2: Yeah, but no, that's dough that you then cook.
1: Right.
2: This is actual
1: This is cooked,
2: cooked bread.
1: Bread
2: in the
6: it's
2: can.
6: It's cooked?
2: Look,
7: yeah,
2: it's in the
7: it's
2: can.
7: It looks like it's a cranberry sauce, as you guys mentioned, or more
2: Look
7: for you
2: this.
7: And I, Cece,
2: so
7: gefilte
6: put,
7: fish.
6: So they put it in the can to make sure that it's Rush preserved?
7: China, yeah.
6: I'm just trying to figure out, like, what,
7: yeah.
6: what's
7: like a circular, weird...
2: Who
6: no, I know, but the purpose of putting it in the can is to preserve it. I'm just curious
7: it
6: to know.
7: It must be, right?
2: Must be.
1: I'm guessing it lasts longer in the can.
6: Yeah, but canned
1: I want to know who's buying bread. If you buy bread in a can, tweet the show, because I need
6: but
1: to
6: listen,
1: know. I need answers.
6: You buying bread in a can if you don't have bread at all. Like, you know what I'm saying? Like, if you don't have access to fresh bread, you'll take bread in a can over no bread.
2: Okay. It says that this is rooted in early New England colonial history where settlers steamed breads over open fires, and that this canning method originated from a lack of standard kitchen ovens.
7: So your apartment, based on the way you make it out
6: to
7: me.
6: That's a great point. Do you have canned bread?
2: Maybe I should get on it.
7: Based on how you
2: Maybe
7: make
2: I should
7: your
2: work
7: apartment
2: in some canned bread.
7: You're a canned bread candidate.
2: I am a candidate for canned bread. Maybe I should try.
1: I'm going to have to find
7: just take
1: it.
7: That statement. I am a candidate for canned bread.
1: I need to know.
6: Just to be clear, I tried the orange juice cake. It was good. I am not willing to try the canned bread. Don't ask me.
1: I'll report
7: right
1: back.
7: That,
2: Do you know what it's... Can I tell you what it's typically paired with? It's traditionally served alongside a piping hot can of beans, baked beans to be specific, and sliced hot dogs.
7: Okay, next one.
6: So it this sounds like it's a, well, but hold on. It sounds That's like a, it's a camp. It's a campfire. Deal.
1: Yeah,
2: it
1: what
2: does
1: do you,
2: sound like we're camping.
6: It sounds
2: here.
6: Like we're
2: yes.
6: camping. Like a can. Like if you're going camping, does it make more sense to take the canned bread than an actual loaf of bread?
2: Because it's more shelf stable.
6: Exactly. That's what it camping? Sounds like. What?
7: How long are you camping for that you couldn't just take a loaf of bread? I mean,
2: some people camp for a long time.
1: Yeah. But why are you so horrified by baked beans and hot dogs? That's like such a common pairing.
7: It doesn't sound like an appetizing trio, I gotta be honest.
1: Beanie canned, weenies, man.
7: Canned bread, baked beans, and hot dogs?
6: You've never had baked beans with hot dogs?
7: I'm not a baked beans guy, no. I like hot dogs sometimes.
6: Oh, you're wildin'.
2: You like baked beans?
7: I'm not a baked bean guy.
6: Yeah, he's wild.
2: I love baked beans.
6: He's
2: wild.
7: Really?
6: Baked beans with a dog?
2: Oh, please.
6: Huh, it's great.
7: All right, next one.
1: Real quick, do you also know that you can buy a full burger in a can?
2: Now, like that is a step you don't cross.
1: Bun and all? You boil it in the can.
7: Well, where are you finding this?
1: The internet, man. It's
7: but
1: got everything.
7: How does it come to your feet? Like, it just that's your algorithm and weird food?
1: Yeah, somebody was reviewing canned foods. You can buy a whole turkey dinner in a can. Like a full turkey.
2: This is the grossest thing I've ever seen.
6: That's disgusting.
2: A burger in a can? I won't. No. You couldn't pay me to eat that. That is sick. Actually, you probably could. I'd probably take the money.
1: Well, you don't even like leftovers. You're not eating a canned burger.
2: Oh How much
6: God,
2: are we talking?
6: I was choked.
2: How much are we talking?
6: He said, I'll probably take it. I need the money.
7: Next one, Pat.
6: Oh, my God.
1: What is the age when you have to stop talking about your dream car? I was having this argument with a buddy of mine. I'm 31 years old. I think it's over.
7: What is your dream car, out of curiosity?
1: It's basically a car that looks like a Jaguar-y type.
6: Is it a Jaguar or no?
1: Kinda. It's like
6: What is it? What's the name of the car?
1: That's what it's called, an E-Type.
7: A what?
1: It's an E-Type.
6: An E-Type Jaguar?
1: Low drag GT, yeah.
6: Okay.
2: What's your dream car?
1: It's like a $2 million car. I don't think I'm getting it.
6: My dream car?
7: $2 million car?
2: Yeah.
6: Miles, I don't have a dream car. I live in New York City.
2: But if you had one, well, you probably might have had it already, right?
6: Oh, when I was a kid, and this is really dating myself, I loved the Lamborghini Diablo. Mm. Loved it. It was classic Lamborghini. It was awesome. But yeah, I'm 6'8".
2: Not really for you.
6: Yeah.
2: F, dream car?
7: The next one.
2: Okay, Brady.
7: No, I'm serious. I need a car. So the next one is the dream car. Wink,
1: maybe
7: wink
1: if you,
7: to everybody.
1: Maybe
7: out
1: if
7: there.
1: You cut out the maid service, you could get a car.
6: Can we collab and maybe do it?
7: To share a car?
6: No, I'm not saying share a car, but if we go to buy a car together, if we both get cars, can
7: get
6: we?
7: A deal.
6: That's my point.
8: You won't get a deal.
5: Oh, Nuno
6: come
5: over
6: on,
5: there with his
6: Nuno
5: Ponzi
6: like,
5: schemes.
6: Like, you're not getting
5: on.
6: A deal.
7: It has to be Mr. Negative. CC had a good angle.
6: Wow.
7: Terrible.
8: Blah, blah, blah, blah, blah.
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19: 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Tim McKernan, Doug Vaughn, Martin Kilcoin with you on the program. Little Jackie Papers, he loved that. 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You quit in the middle of the show yesterday. Yeah, that was noticeable. You walked out. Martin, he walked right out in the middle of the show.
20: Good for you, Doug.
21: I'd had enough. I had a round of golf to play.
20: Oh, is that why?
19: Yeah. Did you compress it? Did you find was there like a little sizzle off your 7-iron, like a low piercing flight right to left ball flight?
21: No, there was no sizzle. Played my regular game, hit one or two really good and think, hey, I can still play, and then hit 6 or 7 so awful. I think, what am I doing out here? Nonetheless, it was fun.
19: Did you play the tips at Meadowbrook?
21: Hell no, not the tips.
19: Tip drill.
21: Boy, that Meadowbrook is in great shape, though. Great course.
19: Why don't they invite us to be members?
21: We don't have the money.
19: Okay.
21: Or the cachet.
20: You needed to play for the Blues.
21: That's a nice place.
20: Our Little Haven function. Yeah. I got a picture last night from my Our Little Haven people, and it included Doug Vaughn in the middle of a bunch of Rockers folks, right next to Dan Jansen. How about that?
19: Yeah, you were with Dan Jansen?
21: He was there. You know. That's not who I played with, but he was there.
19: Why not?
21: Well, because the neighbors. I had a group of neighbors were there, and they invited me to play with them. Not Jake Neighbors. No.
20: He should have
19: liked
20: been
19: it. I didn't catch that initially, and then I liked it. Number 63.
22: Thanks. Hello, neighbor.
21: Matt Strobel and Bob Sigmund, the neighbors. You guys don't know them. That's why I didn't bring their names up right away, but that's who I was playing with. I couldn't be sorrier.
19: I know a lot of Iggy's classmates from St. Mary Magdalene 50 years ago. Of course, Greg Bickle and Gail Volva, Martin. Uh-huh. They were a couple.
20: Was that a topic on ATMA?
19: It's oftentimes brought up.
23: Ooh, yeah, he cooked me.
19: Because of situations.
21: Just like that.
19: Mm-hmm. Why don't we name our friends?
21: Well, you asked me who I played with. That's who I played with. I did not play with Dan Jansen. I would have.
19: Yeah, it sounds like you're pissed you weren't in the Jansen.
21: I'm sure he had another foursome. I don't know if he played.
20: I thought he was more of a spotter or a four-caddy.
21: Oh, maybe he is.
24: Sounds a little creepy to me. I don't know.
21: Okay. I don't know. Thanks, Joe. I didn't see him. I just know it was a great time.
20: What a day. What a time of year. What's today? High 70, maybe?
19: Oh, today? Martin, it's as glorious. Mm. This is great for our property value. Everybody from Southern California, South Florida, the Scottsdale area, they're going to be moving here.
20: All those London people?
19: Yep.
20: Years later, starting to feel the trickle effect?
19: Yep.
21: Iggy once wondered why we can't just freeze time to have this same day all the time.
19: Correct. That was a great question.
21: Yeah. Sorry. He kind of wanted the Earth, I guess, to stop spinning around or stop revolving around the sun. Once we get a good day, he thought perhaps technology would get to the point where we could just freeze that weather all the time.
19: That's correct.
20: Hmm.
19: Yeah, this is what goes on after the morning after. So if you're on the YouTube channel, you get this from 11 to 12.
20: This is how it all,
19: 12.
20: See, it all started for Stephen Hawking with thoughts like that, and then you kind of workshop it.
21: It's the kind of question a first grade teacher might get from one of her students.
19: Or on HD2 radio and YouTube from 11 to 12. 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
0: Com. I've known Justin for, oh, I would say about 20 years, and he's wonderful people, and he now owns Signature Kitchen and Bath. Doug, what is the lead storyline today? It can't be Dan Jansen fading you.
21: No, it's not easy. It's not an obvious lead. It could be the Blues playing the Blackhawks tonight in Chicago. That could be it. I think it's probably the Yankees playing so bad, one loss away from elimination, the White Sox surprising the baseball world, one win away from getting to the AL Championship Series. I think it's the baseball playoffs.
20: Doug, do you think this is a win for MLBPA?
0: Oh, yeah, I forgot that about that. This is Ken Rosenthal's subtle case. He really wants a raise in Brewers World Series, so he can say, see, it's okay. Yeah,
20: the little guys can win. The Rays can take on the big-time Yankees and be all the White Sox, big market, kind of a small budget team. Look at what they're doing this postseason, Doug.
0: Everything is fine.
21: Well, that could very well be the way it goes in the American League. It could be.
0: Man, I don't think White Sox raise ALCS.
21: Yeah, it'd be fun. I see the White Sox have a chance to clinch a playoff series at home for the first time in 120 years. Winning one at home.
0: Sick.
21: That's pretty incredible, isn't it?
0: And that was Shoeless Joe?
21: Oh, that's even

0: doesn't see Justin Brule standing on top of the bar. There is, yeah. There's just no Ray Kings anymore.
1: Well, you have to win before you get that kind of cachet.
0: No, that's true.
2: The Blues of the lead, Doug, you traitor. That's from Snorting Ants.
3: Okay. In the Form Energy YouTube chat.
1: Yeah, I consider it. They play tonight, okay?
3: How about those Falcons? Where is this coming from?
1: Bijan Robinson had a big night.
3: Oh, look, there's a take-up on Get Up right now. How about this?
2: What is Bijan Robinson the best player in the NFL?
0: Oh, my God.
2: We'll talk about it coming up. Also, Jaylen Brown. In his preseason debut with the Sixers, does this show that the Celtics made a bad move? We'll talk about it coming up.
4: 15-yarder for Bill.
0: I have to say now, I'm ready for the Sixers season because of our guy Brody. I'm assuming he dabbles in all Philly sports. Like if Nova has a bad loss, he'll go off.
2: We might have another new lead. I lost a 7-person prop bet by 5 yards. That's Ken Iggy Strode in the Form Energy YouTube chat. He had a 7-person prop bet that he lost by 5 yards.
1: Okay.
0: But he doesn't like to show the receipts.
1: No.
3: That has become a problem with the Sal Stewart Rookie of the Year bet.
5: I like how he's saying 7-person, though. Like maybe Carly Ursay was involved in it.
3: Daughter of... former.
5: Yeah. She's on the sidelines. Colts. Yeah, I don't know. Maybe they have her in, you know, how many notepads would she go through?
3: We need Brian Henschen to talk about the Ursay daughters. He'll join us coming up on the Polos Plus
1: Dossier. Okay, sure, let's have him. I don't know why we wouldn't.
2: Show the bet slip!
3: And they're underway. Iggy is lying. That's from Ray King.
1: Well, we never know.
2: The Blues are never the lead simply because we're already going to get 3 Blues interviews shoved down our throats during the show at some point. Anyway, that's from Beer Cats.
3: Shoved down your throat. 3 interviews on a show. When is the last time that happened?
5: Rare. We have a couple 3. Like
0: 3 in one day?
5: Like when McGreevy decides to call in and then run.
3: As he drives across West
0: Did he call back the day he was moving?
5: Yeah, Friday he called.
0: But not the day that he said, gotta go, movers are here.
3: That's correct, he called back the next day.
0: Because Doug hit him with the hard stuff.
3: That's right. Right.
0: And they go, okay, movers are here, gotta go.
5: So that would be a 3-interview day.
3: Because we also had Joey Vitale and the Colonel.
5: Correct.
0: But got not it. 3 Blues guests.
5: No.
0: That's never
5: happened. No. And oftentimes Joey's not talking about ice hockey.
3: He's talking about chickens and roosters and such.
1: We probably had 3 when we were on the old station in 2019 in the Stanley Cup run. Oh, yeah.
3: That would be correct. But then that would be justified because people are interested in it.
1: Mm-hmm.
0: What about Bob Thomas this week? Do we have a commitment?
5: Awaiting.
3: Uh-oh.
5: Awaiting.
3: Cardinal Vending sponsoring Robert Thomas.
0: And he joins us at some point.
5: Yeah.
0: I like when people ask me if there's a guest that you guys are interested in. I'll say, hey, is the group interested? And they say, yes. And then the person handling it will say to me, when? I'll say, doesn't really matter. They're not used to that. Most of these people are saying, how about Thursday at 8:10, Friday at 9:22? I'm like, it doesn't matter. Just call in. Unless McGreevy's online, unless he's moving, we might have to bump your guest. For example, the folks with Apple, like, hey, would you like Taylor Twellman? He's calling the City game on Sunday.
1: Sure.
0: Absolutely. And they said, when? I said, doesn't matter.
1: Yeah, whatever.
3: That's correct.
0: Call in.
1: Anytime will do.
3: Let's go, doggies.
0: Sunday night.
3: Let's go, doggies. Doug, can it go to 20? 20 and counting in St. Louis.
1: Well, I would assume yes. Of course it can.
2: I had a 10-leg parlay. I cashed out at halftime thinking it had no chance. I woke up and the 10-leg parlay hit. I am livid. That's from hashtag fire drink. So he wanted Eli Drinkwitz fired, and he cashed out on a 10-leg parlay that hit. May I ask fire drink to send in a screenshot of the ticket?
1: He won't. If you got that much riding on it, would you really roll over and go to sleep? You wouldn't. You'd watch the game if you could, right? You'd monitor it anyway.
3: Well, I mean, if it were like for, you know, it depends on the stakes. You know what I mean? So that's why I'm interested
1: if you
3: in seeing the
1: $10 at stake, who cares? Right. $1,000, you'd probably stay up and watch it.
2: Don't let the haters get you down, Doug. They're just jealous. They don't hold the power of picking the lead story. Just this one time, ring that bell for your

0: yourself. Hmm. That's from Moby's brother, Big.
1: Well, hello, Moby.
0: Welcome to the show.
1: Well, there is
2: holla at your boy.
1: There is no real dominant lead today. There's no obvious dominant lead. We have a bunch of good second stories.
3: It's Toughness Tuesday, Doug. How about that?
1: What does that mean exactly?
3: We're counting that Mizzou has Toughness Tuesday. That's when they really lock in for the week, okay? We got A&M. It's an 11 a.m. start. What's that spread? Has it moved at all?
0: 3.5. 3.5 is the number, Madden. I don't like that. I want that number to be higher. It would make me feel better. Beamer is getting 14.5 down in Gainesville.
3: I'm only six days away from a $20 bill. 6 days away. Papers, how do you want to spend it? You and me, buddy.
4: I can't believe South Carolina has literally gone bankrupt and now they can't.
3: You really want him out.
4: No, I really don't. I do want him.
0: Keep an eye on Norman, Oklahoma.
4: I do want Beamer to stay. It is entertaining. Like him walking off the field, you can like see him looking around. Like, is this going to be the last time I walk there? Will he be?
1: What about Davo Swinney? You certainly want him out.
4: They can't fire him, so I'm just kind of stuck with that.
0: That doesn't give me my $20, though.
4: It doesn't. Yeah, well, they can fire him today. You still won't get the $20.
0: That's right. He needs to be an SEC coach.
3: Was there Beamer audio this weekend where he was calling out the media? Did I send that?
0: No, that was a couple weeks ago.
3: Was that a couple weeks ago? Yeah.
0: This week he was asked if he had the support of the administration.
3: By a 20-year-old. A 20-year-old English lit major who's dabbling in journalism, peppering a coach.
1: Mm-hmm. Just trying to get the credit so he can graduate.
0: Yeah, Martin, it's still 3.5, total 48.5 in Columbia for the 11 o'clock start.
1: Tickets a little cheaper than they were.
0: Oh, is that right?
1: Yeah.
0: You're monitoring the market? What's it looking like?
1: See, now it says as low as 92. This time last week, a ticket was 200.
0: That's the magic of the 11 o'clock start.
1: Yeah.
0: 2:30 game, no brainer, I'm there. 2:30 game, I bet Papers is there. Are you there, Papers, at 2:30?
4: I am not.
0: The hell you got going on? Something's going on.
3: Oh, the Blues
0: on Sunday?
4: Saturday.
0: Oh, Blues game? Martin's right.
3: Blues in town.
4: Well, I know.
0: What, the city game?
1: Plans. What are plans?
4: I did not. Actually, it might end up being the Blues game. I'm not positive.
3: Whoa.
4: I got some friends in town.
0: And they want to go to the Blues game?
4: Friends in town. They just want to do something.
1: It's your turn to host 12 or 13 of your friends in your apartment?
4: No.
3: Sweet Steve?
4: No. I don't have any friends named Steve. I like Steve in Ballpark Village. Now, DeMunn.
1: Okay, so you're having a big get-together.
4: I have plans on Saturday, so I can't go up to Columbia. If any of the other three of you said that, I'd be like, all right, here we go.
1: Just feels like when someone says,
4: what is it, sweet, 14 guys are coming to stay?
0: I would say, this is what I have going on. It's always so cryptic.
1: Yeah, when you say plans, it's like something secret golf going afternoon. On.
4: Because, okay, so I explain, a friend of mine is coming in town, so a bunch
0: Martin,
4: of...
0: Martin's
4: bunch
0: like, of oh, we got him. And now he feels bad. So, that was Martin's involuntary reaction.
4: I have a friend coming in town who almost never comes in town, so me and a bunch of my other friends and significant others are going to go have some drinks and might go to the Blues game.
3: Perfect.
1: Why does this guy feel like he can just drop into your place?
4: He's not staying at my place.
0: Is this the well-hung Herb?
4: No.
0: Because I would stop what I'm doing for Herb.
1: Why isn't he staying at your place? You're going to make him spend some money and get a hotel
4: or
1: something?
4: He's staying with another one of our friends.
0: Vague Jackie Papers is back again today. That's from Chris Aru in the Form Energy YouTube
3: channel. Good for you, Paper. Nobody's business. You don't owe us anything.
4: What did you talk? You just got the one that was pressing.
3: When?
4: Seconds ago.
3: Who said that?
4: Arch.
0: He's being forced into some kind of pumpkin patch trip. It's okay. We all have to do it once every fall, Papers. That's from Carlos Spicy Wiener.
3: I love going to the pumpkin patch.
1: Eckers has got a great one. You ever been to that one?
3: I have.
1: Man, it's a massive.
3: Small village over there.
4: I love Martin so much because he said, I love pumpkin patch. And just starts scratching all over the loose leaf paper he has.
0: Right now, we've crossed that topic off.
4: What did that mean?
3: At the end of Sports Final, some directors will cut right to videos. This is at 10:58 at night, and the show's over. All right, have a great night, whatever. Be good to each other, whatever. They normally have a sign-off. But some directors will sit on the shot, and then the camera pulls back. So I'm just sitting there, but I'm done talking. So I learned a long time ago, you just start writing.
4: You start scratching.
1: Usually you could stack your papers.
3: Yeah, well, that's just true. Yeah, you're like, okay, here's the news. We've delivered it all to the best of our abilities.
4: Right.
3: Stay tuned. Some weird Fox entertainment shows next.
4: Right, and if it was the 70s, as soon as those lights turned off, cigarettes lit. Stiff one's poured.
3: Just see if anybody noticed. Just pull up a cigarette.
0: The NFL starts at 11 every Sunday in the biggest market in the country. Why is an 11 o'clock start such a big deal here? Doug, that's from the old Appleton stepdad down there in old Appleton on his front porch enjoying a country time lemonade listening to this show on his transistor radio. The old Appleton stepdad. The biggest market in the country, of course, is
1: New York.
0: And what time do games kick off there?
4: One.
1: Well, it would be noon, I suppose.
4: I think they said NFL.
3: They were doing the math wrong. I think they were saying, those noon games even thinking, are...
4: Yeah, it's 1 p.m.
3: 1 p.m.
4: Right. So his statement trying to dunk on us, he actually got self-dunked. You know? It's like when you dunk and then you hold onto the rim a little too long and you slip and you land on your back up near your neck.
0: Well, who'd that happen to? Ooh.
4: It sometimes happens when guys run like under them when they're dunking. Yeah. Or if you're going too fast in transition and you try a two-hand jam, never a good idea. You lose all your balance if you are the slip. But that's what that guy, old Appleton stepdad, just did that. The trainers are on the court.
0: I hope the old Appleton stepdad's okay. He's one of my all-time favorites. Hang in there, Jackson. Tim's got two young kids, and the other two spent their careers doing double media shift work and just don't understand what people do with free time. They're just curious. That's from Arbor Day.
1: Yeah, that's
0: you know true. What? I think Arbor Day, one of the greatest texters in the history of this program, is right on target. I'm legitimately curious because I'm sitting here and I'm balancing the juice and the squeeze. A reference, of course, from the best film from 2003. Doug, you know it as The Girl Next Door with the delightful Alicia Cuthbert. Jackson refuses to watch that movie through. I don't know why, but I'm pissed about it. Of taking my two young children down to Columbia and spending a night in the Ritz-Carlton of Columbia in less than ideal arrangements. That's the calculation I'm making. Now, if we did not have children, we'd spend the entire weekend down there, and we'd be all intoxicated for 48 hours. And you know what I'd be doing? What? Seeing what the word is.
1: Oh.
0: So when Papers, as a guy who doesn't have to work a double media shift, is and the Missouri Tigers are fresh off of one of their biggest wins in a long time with a beautiful forecast, 11 o'clock, and you're the truest of true sons, you're not going. I think those of us here in the Stiefel Studios and the millions and millions listening and watching on YouTube are curious as to the why. And then you just say, I have plans. And then people jump to the conclusion that you and Mark are going to go to a vineyard or something. And I don't think it's fair.
4: Right. I get that.
3: You don't owe anybody an explanation. But what are you doing?
1: And why?
3: And can Doug and I come?
4: You're more than welcome to, yeah. Come on down.
1: We're tired of shift work.
4: We're just going to have some... I wasn't 100% sure on exactly my plan, so if I'm vague about it, I can kind of...
0: I think it's a huge development, Martin, that he's going to the Blues game.
4: Maybe. I would actually doubt that.
0: That's not going to be an easy ticket.
4: Hence Saturday why I don't think it's going to happen.
0: Okay.
4: We got too many people.
0: Yeah, if you got like 8 people trying to go... Right. Sit together.
3: We know people.
4: Well, that's kind of like my thought. I was like, well, we could, you know, not that I don't want to watch the Blues game in a vacuum here, but expensive ticket to go in there when all we really want to do is kind of like sit, hang around, and talk with each other. Not to mention Bama, Georgia's that night.
0: Well,
4: but if you're at the Blues game, you can only watch the Blues game. Yeah. But if you're at a bar, you can watch the Blues game and Bama, Georgia.
1: Well, you could, yeah.
3: Be quite the upset if you went to a hockey game and it's game two of the home slate. You've gone seasons without going, but on the second game of the home slate you would go, that would be an upset.
4: Well, the thing about me is I always keep you on your toes.
0: Clip that off.
1: True. Do you?
0: And you love CBJ.
4: No, I don't. I do not love CBJ. I don't like their uniforms.
0: Hmm.
4: And I don't think I can name a single player in their franchise's history.
0: Doug, that's a take.
1: Yeah. Well, there's probably a lot of Blues fans who actually like the Blues in that same boat. It's the thing about hockey is people know everything about their team, and then the other team comes from out of town, you don't know much about them.
4: Right.
0: They're just going to sit around, drink wine, and paint, and then go see one of those damn hipster Frontenac movies. That's from Cuck Knipple. Is that what you're actually doing?
4: No, none of those things are accurate.
1: Because the theater
0: drink
1: isn't
0: wine
1: even
0: and
1: open.
0: Paint? Is that what people do?
4: Yeah, that is a thing. I feel like that was a thing more like 8 to 10 years ago.
1: For
4: like
1: women.
0: In Manhattan?
4: Yeah. There was one in Columbia.
1: Yeah, there was a studio like that in Kirkwood had one too.
0: Is that right?
4: There was one right there on 9th.
0: See, I'm more meat and potatoes.
1: Oh, sure you
0: will. I'll drink a Bush beer and pull out a swimsuit issue from Sports Illustrated from 1988. Hey, look, buddy, there's Kathy Ireland. Doesn't she look good? Huh. Hey, pass me another blue train. That's meat, and let's have some meat and potatoes while we look at Al McPherson. I don't paint and drink wine. I don't know. I don't even know what wine is.
4: Ashtray full of unfiltered Pall Malls.
0: Jackson should know more about hockey, considering he works for a radio station, that is the broadcaster for all the hockey games. No period. Astute, that's Andy Pants.
4: Astute observation.
1: You don't seem to care much.
4: Doesn't really seem to. You know, you guys got it covered. I'll just stay over here. You know, it's all about knowing your role. Is that Kentucky LSU line a little funky to you?
0: Uh-oh. Red alert.
4: Kentucky getting
0: you leaned into the stink on South Carolina and Kentucky?
4: Yeah, and what do you know, Shane Beamer failed me. But
0: so you're a Will Stein guy.
4: Kentucky 8.5, getting 8.5 points at home. LSU maybe a little banged up. Coming off a
0: I swear to you, I factor that in.
4: 6 p.
0: So
4: in
0: Kentucky gets a home game against LSU.
4: Yep, on ESPN.
0: Wow.
4: I don't know. 8.5. It's a lot of points. My mother.
3: Are you buying in on Will Stein?
4: They played some good football. Like that first three quarters against Alabama, they looked really solid, and then they've, you know, performed well since. Go to A&M and win. I don't care if A&M's down this year. That's a tough place to win.
0: So you want Big Blue Nation?
4: I'm just interested in that line. Okay. I'm going to keep an eye on it.
0: All right. Martin is now officially keep an eye on it.
4: Okay. I think it opened up bigger. I think it opened up at like 10 maybe.
0: Get papers off the show!
1: Oh,
0: now!
1: Gosh.
0: How dare him not want to watch a Blues game? That's from Matchbox 20. Doug Mount Rushmore of Matchbox 20. So.
1: Oh, I don't know the names of any of them.
3: Is there 3 a.m.?
0: Yeah, 3 a.m.
4: They did a song with Carl Santana, didn't they?
3: Smooth?
0: I think that was more Rob Thomas. It's a solo project, kind of like Ralph Tresvant with Sensitivity, Stone Cold Gentleman, and Do What I Gotta Do.
4: Oh, Unwell is my favorite song by Matchbox 20 then.
0: I think that is Matchbox 20, so don't you put that on your Mount Rushmore.
1: Okay, I will.
0: If Jackson started doing NHL coverage, who would provide that DeMar DeRozan dropped 22 points in the opener on 62% shooting in Denver? That's from Little Willie Wonder.
4: DeMar DeRozan almost never ties his shoes.
1: Why would you do that?
4: Just a baller.
1: So the laces are flopping around in the ground?
4: No, he tucks them in.
1: He's got Skechers.
4: Yeah. People, a guy on the bench knows once. He's like, this guy's got 30 on us. He hasn't even tied his shoes yet.
1: Mm.
3: But they're not Skechers.
4: I don't think so.
1: Probably the same idea.
0: True son, my ass! Some Jackson's butt
1: throw. How'd that feel?
4: I was at the damn game on Saturday. Oh, well. Fired up.
0: But none of us are going to be there on this Saturday? Is that possible?
4: It's the 11 a.m. kickoff for its ugly head.
3: No.
0: Doug, you and I will be there. You're going
3: to
0: be there.
3: The 11 a.m. is not enough to deter you. If your friends weren't coming in town and you had tickets, you'd go.
4: Probably.
0: The 11 a.m. is a big factor for me, but that's a kid thing.
3: So we need Tiger Tots where you can drop your kid on the way.
0: That's right. That's our business.
3: The way into the north end zone. They got some space there. There's just a giant tent, and everybody just drops their kids off.
4: Yeah. They have those trailers from the construction site. Just leave those out there.
1: I wonder if the stadium will have the same energy this Saturday as it had last Saturday. Because there was such a build-up to that homecoming, and it was close to a sellout, if not a sellout.
3: I think absolutely.
1: Just seemed everything was perfect last Saturday. I wonder if they can match that again.
0: Well, I mean, if you take a look, going back to the Kansas game, how many points did you score in the first quarter of that game, Jackson?
4: Zero.
0: How many points he scored in the first quarter against Troy, Jackson?
4: Zero.
0: How many points he scored in the first quarter against Mississippi State, Jackson?
4: Zero.
0: How many points he scored in the first quarter against Florida, Jackson?
4: Three.
0: That's 3 points over 4 games in the first quarter. So the energy being lackluster at the outset certainly has been odd, but they have been able to ratchet it up in the second quarter, really across the board, matter of fact.
4: Yeah.
0: But the first quarter starts a little odd.
1: Yeah, I was talking about crowd energy.
0: No, I know, but I'm saying three times here they've been shut out, and then one time, even though there was energy, it didn't translate to the field. Although I would say one of the biggest plays of the game was the goal line stand and Florida's first drive.
4: So that's the tone. Saturday in Columbia is going to be a little warm.
0: Uh-oh.
4: High of 88.
0: Can you wear a sundress in 88 degrees? The answer is yes.
1: Or go topless.
4: Mm. It looks like it'll be about 73 at kickoff. And then
1: that's perfect.
4: Yeah. And then towards the end of the game, it might be in those mid to upper 80s. So, but no precipitation in the forecast or anything like that.
0: Ticket prices have dropped significantly for the A&M game. That's from Gary Pinkel's cell phone etiquette. Wonder why that is.
4: I'm seeing $102. I mean, that's like, you could probably got in.
1: Lot. That was the cheapest last week.
4: I know. That's the cheapest this week.
1: Yeah, but it comes down over the course of the week.
4: Sure.
0: Is that right?
1: Last week, because I was looking to buy them, they started about $200.
4: Yeah.
1: And I got them Friday night for about $100.
4: Okay.
0: Classic letdown game coming. That's from the Coral Courts Cowboy. Jackson, they're pulling against the Tigers.
4: That's to be expected.
0: I am currently topless. That's from Ball Coach Steve on TikTok.
1: Pick or it didn't happen.
0: Ball Coach Steve, send in a picture, please. Is there a Mizzou Nationalist simp tent? That's from Eric in the Central West End.
3: They all get together before the game.
0: And just refresh Tiger Board.
3: Hey, what'd you tweet this week? Who'd you go after?
0: Problem is, Columbia's too far from St. Louis. If it was an hour drive, you could Uber. That's from the Hunchback of Von Castle.
4: It's kind of the perfect distance away from St. Louis.
3: If you're a student, especially.
4: Yeah.
1: On the way home, it can get to be a little much if it's a late game.
4: Yeah.
0: We are literally going to go from 80 degrees to 30 degrees. No fall this year, folks. That's from Sharon in Clayton, and she's not happy with the weather.
1: Well, that's why she moves to Sanibel.
0: Yeah, she does relocate.
1: Mm-hmm.
0: The next 10 days, I see nothing but low 80s and upper 70s as highs. So I don't know. Maybe she's got a...
1: But when it hits, the cold air hits, it'll probably come quickly.
4: It was cold this morning.
3: Well, it was.
1: Yeah. Sure was cold.
4: It was cold this morning.
0: Jackson, we're giving away an incredible prize for the Design Air Heating and Cooling emailer of the mid-month.
4: Yeah.
0: Because it started yesterday. Who got the win?
4: Kevin Miller.
0: Okay. And then it concludes a week from Friday. So it's 10 emails courtesy of Stiefel. As of right now, Kevin Miller, who, what is he, like a 2-index, 3-index, something like that?
1: I have no idea, Tim.
0: Would be playing in the Stiefel Charity Classic Pro-Am, because that is the prize for the winner of these 10 days of the email of the day. The people will be competing to play in the Pro-Am. Jackson, tell the people what's going on.
4: You bet. So the leader of the email of the day competition, which started yesterday, for the purpose of this contest, started yesterday. Once we finish the show on the 16th, the leader at that point will have an entry and spot to play in the Stiefel Charity Classic Pro-Am Tournament on Wednesday, October 21st at Norwood Hills Country Club. That gets you two invitations to the Pro-Am Pairings Party. That's on Tuesday, the 20th. One Pro-Am gift package, two Pro-Am participant credentials, two clubhouse tickets, and one VIP parking pass valid through the entire tournament.
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3: Yeah. Pretty cool prize. If you're a golfer... want to meet one of these guys? Get that 18 holes. People always come back with tons of stories.
1: Mm-hmm.
3: Played with so-and-so. He told me the year that he almost won the Masters, whatever it happens to be. You go to that pairings party, you could end up with any one of those golfers out there.
0: Jugs in D.C. has just notified us that he and Steven Time are filing litigation. Count the wins from October 1st and October 2nd. This is crap. No. Steven Time and I are filing litigation. That's from Jugs in D.C.
4: Okay. Sounds good.
1: Everyone knows the rules, and they all learned them at the same time.
4: Right,
1: nothing
4: yeah.
1: unfair this, about
4: this,
1: that.
4: This competition started yesterday, ends on the 16th. So unfortunately, no winners from previous to October.
0: Do you 5th. Think that'll change after the Supreme Court hears their case?
4: Yeah, well, I'm going to need to see whatever would be the thing that would the catalyst to this lawsuit before I, you know, answer questions like that.
0: So you're just turning everything over to counsel.
4: I don't think that there's going to be a I guess a class action suit by two guys who sued them on a radio show.
1: And the wins that they got in early October would still count towards the monthly prize.
4: Of which is...
1: Nothing.
4: Right. Okay. But until the 16th, we have a pretty sick prize. So instead of complaining or suing, yeah. just email in and you might win. Like if you won the first 2 days, chances are you're probably pretty good at this. So seems like a great opportunity.
3: Supreme Court. All right, what do we got today, guys? Oh, there's a gerrymandering thing in Bama. Robbie Avila lawsuit. And we got Jugs in D.C. email contest. All right, let's get after it.
0: And is there a co-plaintiff? Yes, there is. A gentleman who's wagering as to whether or not he will eat fire ants in studio.
4: Right. Yeah. Discovery will be fun.
0: Guys, it's going to be hilarious when the fat email winner shows up to the Stiefel Charity Classic in jeans and can't hit the broadside of a barn with a golf ball. That's from Banjo. I don't know if they can wear denim at the Pro-Am.
1: They would tell you to go on home. If you showed up in jeans, I'd say, no, sir, go on home.
3: I do think it's a slight concern as to who wins the contest, and they show up sort of repping the show.
4: Mm-hmm.
3: Could come back on us.
0: Iggy wants people to know that he caddied for Chrissy Runner Girl versus Kevin Miller. They are both 30-plus handicaps. Rough afternoon. Chrissy beat him. So this 30-plus handicap right now would be out there with Bernhard Langer, Patty Harrington, Doug, maybe Michael Wellington, and his guy Bo Van Pelt as he hits it around Norwood Hills at the Pro-Am. Mm. But maybe he would rise to the occasion and fire like 3 under.
1: You have to hope if they're that bad, they would have the decency not to enter the contest for these 2 weeks. Let someone else win who would really appreciate it.
0: Not if so- I win, I'm giving it to Tim. That's from Martin Sweater Vest. Not a bad idea.
3: Sometimes these are non-transferable, like the garage or whatever.
0: No, I know.
3: Are there any stipulations such as that papers in the paperwork?
4: No. Don't believe so.
3: What a great prize. This show just keeps giving back.
0: If you're banning denim from the Stiefel Charity Classic Pro-Am, you guys may want to let people know from St. Charles County not to email in. That's from Doug's prison wallet.
1: Okay. Mm. We'll check the IP address on the computer where the email's sent in and disqualify all those people.
0: How can you be a 30 handicap? You could kick the ball around the course and be better than that. That's from I'm Not a Pretzel, and he's handicap index shaming.
1: Wouldn't that be regularly shooting in the low 100s?
0: I would guess so.
1: About that? That's a lot of people.
0: Golf course.
1: That's a lot of people.
0: I think Kevin Miller plays the tip, so.
4: It's good when you're a 30 or 35 handicap to try to challenge yourself as much as you can.
1: Mm-hmm.
0: You can text in 314-399-9646. Then you got this Form Energy YouTube chat where Snorting Ants is in there talking to Deep Voice Dude and Ken Iggy Strode. You can also email in for this huge prize that we have for the Design Air Heating and Cooling. 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Well, unfortunately, the Yankees are down 2-0, but fortunately for us, Mike Frances is not happy about it. Doug, we have audio for you in addition to more fun and games from the festivities, including Martin's mixed drink on the Polos Plus dossier. Mm-hmm. You're gonna have a little booze in here this
3: morning. 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
0: All that coming up here on the Polish Plus dossier, in addition to the big competition for the Design Air Heating and Cooling email today. 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
0: So here's Unwell by Matchbox 20, and you put this as your George Washington?
1: I guess so, yeah. Don't think

0: Really?
1: You just got buddied.
0: Really?
2: Good Lord. When I tweeted out that the AP poll had Mizzou below Florida, somebody said, hey, big dog, check again.
1: Oh, somebody big dog. And what do you think's worse, buddy, chief, or big dog?
2: I kind of respected the big dog.
3: I love a big dog.
1: But you don't like when somebody calls you bud?
3: Hate it.
2: What about pal?
3: Pal, I like. Chief, love it.
0: Boss?
3: Well, oh, one of my favorites.
0: Really?
3: But really, bud, is that's the word.
2: Because it usually begins with, hey, bud, and then they tell you something, put you in your place.
3: I've been using it a lot, but it's very truck nuts.
2: Very truck nuts. Hey, bud.
3: Yeah.
2: What year is that song, please?
3: 2003, Martin.
2: Holy smokes.
0: Yep.
2: I would have gotten there.
1: Great song. Thanks for making me cry. That's from Tim Showercap.
0: No, who's crying? Yeah.
1: Tim Showercap.
0: Why would he cry?
3: Why would Tim wear a shower cap?
1: This could be a different Tim. In my case, I do it to protect one side of my skull.
3: You don't want to further...
1: It's
0: malleable.
1: It's tender. I got a procedure done. It's got plaster of Paris.
0: Oh.
3: Do you think the shower cap's got to be one of the more antiquated things in bathing?
1: What about the nightcap for sleeping?
2: Like Ebenezer Scrooge coming out?
3: Well, that way, the nightcap, I see the maybe some of the... Well, actually, I don't. I don't really see why you would need a nightcap.
0: Well, because it was cold in the house. They didn't have
3: furnaces.
0: Cover their head.
3: Fair enough.
1: Matchbox 20 is the Timu light of alternative music for girls who don't want to be full third eye blind naughty. That's from Doug's prison wallet.
0: What would that be now? Third eye blind naughty.
2: Was Jumper their biggest song?
1: Jackson?
2: I get those two.
3: These were bands that were like popular when I was born.
2: I get those two mixed up.
1: If you own a local business and haven't bought a live read with Tim, then I guess you really enjoy the concept of losing out on free money. Oh. I've got some Mr. Licks, who just did a live read for TMA. Mr. Licks.
0: Kind of did. He's going to want a payment for that.
1: You can text in as well, 314-399-9646. That's how you can text in. You can open up your YouTube app, type TMA STL, watch the program. If you want, you can interact with other listeners. And AB decided it was worth it to advertise on this program, and they're the sponsor of the Form Energy YouTube chat, where 256 friends are gathered right now and watching the program and talking it over as well. Form Energy and Michelob Ultra, 95 calories, 2.6 grams of carbohydrates. It's only worth it if you enjoy it, and it will be worth it this coming weekend with wonderful weather, really, throughout the course of the week. I mean, Doug, look out to these southwest skies that we have a view of. I mean, do you see a cloud in the sky?
0: Uh-uh.
1: Let me take a look at the flags. Flags aren't even moving today. You could really go low in these conditions. Beautiful weather in St. Louis for at least the next 10 days. Incredible temperatures for those who will be out and about. Enjoy it. It's only worth it if you enjoy it with Michelob Ultra. 95 calories, 2.6 grams of carbohydrate. Sponsor of our YouTube chat. You can also call into the Callier and Thompson phone lines, 314-974-0101. 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They lose last night. They are staring down the barrel of elimination. And baseball fans are about to enjoy a Rays White Sox ALCS. Mm-hmm. Two of the best ballparks in the game. Mike Francesa is not happy. The Yankees had three errors in the first inning. Let's check in with our friend. Here's Mike Francesa with his postgame thoughts.
4: This is as bad as it possibly gets. It folded absolutely. Just like you would expect a bad team to fold, they folded completely. And tonight they weren't a bad team. They were an
0: terrible.
4: Just horrible, abominable outfit. They were as low as you can be and still be called a major league team tonight. Oh. They didn't play like major leaguers. They played like bums. These are the Yankees. They played like clowns. They played like bums. No word is too cruel this evening. It was worse than bad. It was as embarrassing as it could possibly be. This is as bad as it possibly gets. Yankees dug them a 6-foot hole. And all they could do in that hole tonight is hide. And now they're in as big a hole as you can possibly be in a 5-game series. Not only coming off an 0-2 start, but coming off an 0-2 start where you just played one of the worst games that a Yankee team has ever played in the postseason, and you lost with your ace on the hill.
0: You would have thought they'd lost 20-0. It was 5-2.
1: Worst game ever. They've ever played.
0: Worst thing you could possibly imagine is a 5-2 defeat.
2: Started with him needing some extra adjectives, and I feel like he was fumbling around for a thesaurus, and then he got to it. Bums.
0: Even with the three errors in the first, they only gave up one run in that inning.
4: Big a hole as you can possibly be in.
0: Yeah, they were down 1-0.
1: Well, they're not happy that Ryan McMahon stayed in the lineup. They kept him at third base, and then Doug, the first error that was made in the first inning was made by Ryan McMahon.
0: Yeah.
1: The New York Post called it a drip that became a flood in an embarrassing 5-2 loss.
0: Well, I don't know. I think embarrassing is a little rough. The worst possible defeat. I think that's a stretch in it a little bit.
1: Well, that just proves that the media in this town is soft.
0: I remember seeing the Cardinals lose a playoff game 15-0, and another one, what, 14-0?
1: Are you talking about the Donovan Osborne experience?
0: Talking about the Braves in 1996. I mean, that was almost, it's almost hard to believe now, looking back on it, that they could lose that badly. One of those games was 15-0, wasn't it?
1: Yeah, they got worked over in game five, and they got worked over in game seven.
0: Mm-hmm.
1: Alan Bennis and Greg Maddux had themselves a nice little battle, though, in game six. The fact that that Cardinal team could have been in the World Series always kind of surprises me when you look at that roster.
0: Mm-hmm.
1: All due respect, of course. Which team that's down 2-0 do you feel like has the best chance? Guardians, Yankees, Padres. Say Padres because I have my doggy Padres bet.
0: I think it probably is the Padres.
1: Yes.
0: I think that's probably who it is.
2: Because right now the Yankees do feel like a bit of a mess. They're banged up, missing some star power. White Sox appear to be a team on a mission. Hard to pick against the Brewers, but boy, the Padres at home can get that thing rocking. Can get them, just force a game five. Unlikely, but of the group, I'd say Padres.
1: Padres are the favorites tonight. Friend of the program, Dustin May on the mound for the Brewers. How about that?
0: Huh.
1: Nick Pivetta on the mound for the Padres. Yoshinobu Yamamoto going for the Dodgers tonight against Chris Sale. How about that? They hold Sale back to Game 3 since he came out in that best-of-three series clinching win against the Phillies, and now he's on full rest to go against the Dodgers and possibly take a 2-1 series lead. How do you do?
0: Well, I'm fine.
1: Yankees will have Max Fried tomorrow, so Francesa might be happier with that situation.
2: And I have not been following the Brewers down the stretch, but I was looking at Dustin May's game log where he pitched 3 innings, 2 innings, 2 1/3. I know earlier he had the one where he got hit by the ball, but in his most recent starts, I don't know if they were worried about his pitch count. 3 innings, 2 innings. So overall, he didn't pitch great for Milwaukee.
0: Tampa Bay is a team you rarely see play. They don't seem to be much of a profile nationally. You hardly ever see their games. You have to be a pretty good fan to know any of their players, and yet Junior Caminero might be the best player in the American League, one of them for sure.
1: Yeah, he rakes.
0: And they've been there all year. They were at the top of a very difficult division all year long. They've got some great pitching. Wouldn't surprise me if Tampa Bay won the whole thing. And yet they just seem to fly under the radar almost every year.
2: And we gave him Richie Palacios? Just let him get away?
0: Yeah.
2: He's the new Arozarena, Doug.
4: Second base. He rode me. He gave, oh, man. He let me have it for the whole game. I got it a lot of times that a couple of weeks there where I went places, I got it where I got in a restaurant. It happens.
0: Okay.
4: You know, it doesn't happen luckily much, but you know what? That time I took it.
0: What was he talking about?
2: World.
0: What was he talking about?
3: I don't know. He took it for 9 innings.
0: Mm.
3: You got it at the restaurant.
2: What?
3: His words.
2: So does he do a live post game like when it ends? He hops on?
3: Yeah, I think we're on Bet Rivers.
1: Larry Nickel has just announced in the Form Energy YouTube chat that the Chicago White Sox will win the World Series. How about that?
0: That's who I'm pulling for.
1: You love the South Side of Chicago.
0: No, I just like the story of the team being a 100-loss team 3 years in a row and coming back and maybe winning it.
2: Was Larry there last night? We had Raw in town. Did you know that at Enterprise last night?
1: Yeah, Doug was there.
0: I wasn't there.
1: Surprised it wasn't the Signature Kitchen in Bath Lead.
2: Yeah, how did we overlook that?
0: I wonder if they sold out the building.
2: I know it's a big deal.
0: It's kind of sad if they do.
2: Sad if they do, but sad if they don't.
1: What do you mean? Mm.
0: Just that many people are hoodwinked by that stuff.
1: How dare you?
0: I know they love it. I know they love it.
1: A Padres are plus 760 to win that series. Is that worth a flyer?
0: Maybe so. Although the Brewers, kind of like the Rays, are, I think, a lot better than most people give them credit for just because they're not a traditional power. You always think of teams like the Red Sox, oh, they got to be better than Tampa Bay. Dodgers, they have to be better than the Brewers, and it's not always the case.
1: No respect for the Rays. They are, the Yankees are only plus 440 on that one, and the Guardians are plus 490. So the Brewers, big, big favorites on the Padres. Boy, that's a problem for those of us that have that doggies Padres parlay.
0: Yeah, it looked good just a short while ago.
1: Well, Doug, look, they're covering Raw on ESPN right now.
0: Oh, are they?
1: Yeah, okay. Look at that.
0: Yeah.
1: Man, they started with Bijan Robinson being the best player in the NFL, and now they've got Raw highlights. Man, I like our industry.
0: What's happened to ESPN? It does look like the building was packed. If that was from last night.
1: Yeah. Well, St. Louis Country Club's closed on Mondays.
0: Oh.
1: Text in 314-399-9646. Call in 314-974-0101. And then open up your YouTube app. Type TMASTL, subscribe to the channel. Once we get to 7,400 subscribers, and Doug, now we're at 7,310, you get crypto? Is that right?
0: A barrel of crypto.
1: Holy crap. Yeah,
0: not just a little bit, but quite a bit. Quite a nice chunk.
1: Harrison's brother, Master, not happy with talk about the baseball playoffs. Hey, you guys know what I care about? The Rays, White Sox, and Brewers. Riveting. That's from Harrison's brother, Master.
0: Oh, gosh. I guess we should call him every morning to see what he cares about.
5: What do you want, fucko? You want something?
1: He already got it.
6: Hey!
0: Sounded like he was pleading for mercy after the first punch.
5: What do you want, fucko? You want something?
6: Huh? Hey!
1: Arbor Day with his observations. Sports radio and TV have really just become a place to get a warm hug and have your feelings affirmed. We're a nation of angry candy asses. That's from Arbor Day.
0: Yeah, that sounds about right.
1: Colonel lost his mind on sports media at the end of his podcast. Jackson, do you happen to listen to
3: Mm-mm.
1: it? He had enough.
3: Was it about the AP poll?
1: I think it was just a combination of the same people who were saying that Eli Drinkwitz needed to be fired last week, now are praising him and talking about Missouri being in the college football playoff this
3: week. Happens fast. People really hate Brett McMurphy. Missouri folks, at least.
1: And what is the history there?
3: Well, he was the one who, if my memory is correct, was kind of on the story about the Mizzou-Kansas bowl game and Mizzou kind of not wanting to play in said bowl game. And ever since that, anytime he tweets about Mizzou, he was the one to tweet about Drinkwitz's record against ranked teams. But in fairness to him...
1: But has he opined on anything?
3: No. It seems to be usually pretty void of opinion, mostly just... fact, but seems to really bother folks. He did tweet yesterday that Missouri's Eli Drinkwitz named Paul Bear Bryant National Coach of the Week.
1: I see that.
0: Yeah.
3: Well earned.
0: Yeah, I don't know who else he'd give it to.
3: Will Stein, maybe, after the miraculous comeback of the Wildcats in Columbia, South Carolina.
0: I don't care about that one.
2: Can you be a...
3: I agree.
2: Can you just be a drink centrist that says he's done an overall pretty good job, but it is frustrating not winning the big games? I don't think that means, and this is where I think he gets it wrong too. Not everybody thinks you need to be fired. Not everybody thinks you're doing the worst job, but they do want you to win on occasion one of those big games. And when he said, oh, the media creates this and social media, well, a lot of your alumni, a lot of your fans are saying the same thing. So good on him to get that big win, but it is a big deal.
3: Mm-hmm.
2: And they do mean more. And in the history books, Mizzou will tout the fact, oh, we took down number 8. So it did mean more, getting a win like that. And I think it's okay to be frustrated with your coach when they don't, when they make a bad decision late in the game. It doesn't mean you're the worst coach in America. It doesn't mean you need to be fired. But he's paid at a high level. He's been there 7 years. You can have increased expectations. That's okay.
1: Expectations are a great thing. In general, just in general. You can talk sports, you can talk business, whatever the case might be. So I love that here within the last couple of decades, it's gone from let's just get to a bowl to let's have bigger aspirations. So I like that. Not for everybody, but I'm talking about a portion of Missouri fans. I think that's a healthy thing. I think that's a great thing. And I think the key thing with regard to the record against what I focus on, not rankings, but against teams that finish the SEC schedule with a winning conference record. That's my data point, and Gabe wrote about it this past Friday and talked about it with us on the program. And I think Florida will wind up with a winning record in the conference. That's my expectation. I think they'll improve to 3-1 in the conference this weekend when they take on Jackson's guy, Shane Beamer, and Martin, assuming South Carolina can find the money. Maybe he will be terminated in Gainesville. Before even exiting the swamp. But with that all established, you know, it's not like they were getting blown out here in recent years, with the exception of the 24 team that I don't think was particularly good when they were going up against them. And they were right there against Alabama last year. They were right there with Prabula Hurt against Vanderbilt. They were right there in Oklahoma, again, kind of a shell of themselves in that offense. And the A&M game, even though I realize you look at the score and you go, my God, they got blown out there. That was a 7-0 game until what I still think was just a bizarre play call to have a guy who couldn't throw late in the first half. It was 7-0. Point being, it's been there, and it's not like they don't belong. The frustration is it hadn't gotten done. Not only do you win on Saturday, but you win by that margin. That's what great teams do. Not just edge them out. Occasionally, you're going to have to edge them out, but you blow them out. That's intriguing. That I'll be quite anxious to see how they carry it over to this Saturday, and then also how Florida performs against a team that is, you know, I mean, ready to get a knockout punch when they host South Carolina. 14.5 point spread on that one.
2: So, and A&M is one of those teams that's embarrassed you the last couple of years. One of those teams where it hasn't been close.
1: Right.
2: The trip down there 2 years ago was an absolute embarrassment. Last year at home, they got you good. So this is another one that, what did Drinkwitz say at the end? He goes, now you all be saying that I can't beat a non-top 25 team. And, well, A&M is still a pretty legit program.
1: Steven Time, who would have to eat fire ants if Missouri goes to the college football playoff. Martin, he says you need to blow your nose. Is that accurate?
2: He said that consistently.
3: I don't think you need to blow your nose, Martin.
1: Does anybody have a stuffer?
2: I don't have.
0: No.
1: I don't have a stuffer.
0: Well, maybe he should mind his own business.
2: No, he's on me for that. I'm trying to hear it. I'm trying to. Got my muff mic. Thanks, Jackson.
3: You bet.
1: That Florida game was the best thing I've ever seen from Mizzou. Having said that, if they lose to A&M, Drink should be fired. That's from the unknown DJ.
2: So there you go. That's reasonable.
1: It goes quickly.
0: That's college football.
1: And it can be. Now, Jim Montgomery has his team in Chicago tonight, and they're taking on the Blackhawks, and he said he learned a lesson from an early season debacle last year on how he's handling things this year following debacle. In Colorado, we will have that for you coming up on the Polos Plus dossier as we close out our Del Mar Mortgage 7 o'clock hour here on TMA. 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
6: This is becoming a huge Matchbox 20 program today. That's awesome for us.
7: Yeah.
6: I've always felt like adult contemporary is my bailiwick.
7: Is that right?
8: I think Courtney's going to run down the hall. Hey, what are you guys doing over there? You're playing our stuff.
6: I love Courtney Landrum. I want that on the record. She's my kind of gal, Doug. She's a golfer. Sit down and have a libation with you.
7: Oh, sure.
8: Maybe a dart.
6: Yep.
7: Very popular show.
6: Doug, I just had this email sent to me by Dan Jansen, and it's a picture of you and Dan Jansen.
7: Okay. At the golf tournament last night? Okay. And what are you going to do with the picture?
6: I don't know. You just sent it to my email.
7: Okay.
9: I got an interview later today, clearing me up as a creep.
7: That'll be nice. Okay.
6: So good.
7: Well, maybe you can frame that.
6: I don't know what to do with it, but it was sent to my email address.
7: Okay, I would frame it.
8: How come Larry Nichols' name is not saved? I'm reading some old text, and there's a guy in the 618 who's been texting, and the more I read, I realized this is Larry, and the last one said, am I on the air, or am I on hold?
6: Larry is...
8: Would he not know if
6: is
8: he was
6: Larry
8: on
6: the air? Jackson, what's going on with Larry Nichols?
5: He's on hold.
8: Oh, he is on hold. Right. But he asked if he was on the air.
5: Today? Just right now?
8: 15 minutes ago. He said, am I on the air?
5: Well, I think no. The answer to that was no.
8: Well, I'm wondering why you would ask that question. Wouldn't you know?
7: He's probably wondering if his segment's going to be on today.
5: If his segment's going to be on today. But he said, why am I on air?
7: Am I on the air? So he's probably asking, do you need me on the air today for my segment?
8: Well, it's 7:23, Tim. He texted in, red alert.
6: Red alert?
8: I am on hold.
6: I like that.
8: So now I think we just need to give him an inbox name so it'll jump right to the front.
5: Okay.
6: Wow, I just opened up the Form Energy YouTube chat, and they are mad as hornets in there. I want Larry. That's from Snorting Ants. This is on Martin. What is on Martin? Free him. That's from Gene Thomas. Adam Welly says, Larry is a 618 hero. Snorting Ant says, I don't like Martin. No Life Drew says, we want Larry. Doug, they want Larry Nichols. And well, Martin, they feel like it's your agenda.
8: I'm bringing to light that the man is on hold. I stumbled into it in the text inbox.
7: What are we waiting for then? We got something else right
8: Red
7: now?
8: Red alert, papers.
5: What the hell is going on right now?
7: We're trying to figure out if Larry's going to be on today.
5: I can hit one button and he'll be talking to you.
6: Unbelievable. Okay. Larry Nichols joins us now on the Callier and Thompson phone lines. Larry, good morning.
10: Good morning, guys. What's up?
7: Oh, not much.
6: I like that you sent in a text that said red alert.
10: Yeah.
6: Perfect. Okay. Larry, were you at Raw last night?
10: No, I wasn't.
7: Well, why not? Aww. Why didn't you go?
10: Jay Boyd had a couple of tickets for me, but the only problem was transportation.
7: Oh, couldn't get there?
6: You don't like the Uber?
10: Right. I don't have the Uber app because I don't trust it with my banking information.
7: Yeah.
6: Yeah. Okay. Fair. I talked to my accountant about that with OnlyFans, and we were able to overcome it VPN season.
8: Doug would have given you a ride.
7: Yeah, I would have, because Alton's so close to my house.

0: So I assume you watched the presentation?
1: Yes, I did. Before I get to my recap,
0: okay.
1: The reason I asked if I was on hold or on the air, because Tim read my comment on the YouTube chat, I heard the bell saying that let people on, but yet I wasn't on.
2: Sick.
0: Okay. Well, we got that out of the way. So what happened on the presentation?
1: Well, there was a false bearing match to determine the number one contender to the women's world title at Money in the Bank this Saturday between Becky Lynch and Liv Morgan. And toward the end of the match, Liv Morgan's friends and the Judgment Day came out. They got caught, so they got sent back to the locker room. And then both combatants, Becky Lynch and Liv Morgan, attacked the champion who came out to help. And then Stephanie Vaquer, who is current women's world champion, called for Anna Pierce to come out to the ring. And she said she wanted both women at the same time. So at this Saturday's Money in the Bank premium live event, there will be a triple threat match for the women's world title between champion Stephanie Vaquer, Liv Morgan, and Becky Lynch.
0: Gotcha. Kind of complicated, though.
1: Kind of complicated.
0: Well, just people entering right in the middle of another match?
1: Yeah, because Liv Morgan always likes to cheat to win.
0: Okay.
3: Bizarre.
0: All right. Anything else happen that we need to know about? Guess
1: not. There was some matches since Raw last night was the what they call the go home episode before a major premium live event. And then had a tag team match.
0: Yeah. Huh? He asked about pina coladas. You said it was a go home show before a big pay per view event? Is that what you said?
1: Yes. Yes.
0: Okay.
1: And then they had the male members of the Judgment Day, which is Dominic Mysterio and Janie McDonough, come against Rey Mysterio and Dragon Lee. And, of course, the Judgment Day male members, and I don't mean the thing between your legs, I'm talking about the guys.
4: Wow.
1: They won the match.
4: What a clarification.
3: All right. Give me that hate.
0: Oh, stop it.
1: Then, of course, the female members of the Judgment Day, which was Raquel Rodriguez, the current women's Intercontinental champion, and Roxanne Perez, went up against Sol Ruka and Lola Vice. To me, Lola Vice is on the wrong show because of her boyfriend being on SmackDown. Mm. But I digress. The female people, the female members of the Judgment Day won their tag match.
0: Okay. So they're still the champions.
1: The tag champs are still on SmackDown because they never defend the titles on Raw.
0: No, oh, I should have known that.
1: Okay. Good.
4: Larry, do you have the top five countries in the world available at your disposal?
1: Yes, I do, Tim. Thanks for asking.
0: Okay, let's hear them.
1: Number five will be Canada.
0: Oh, Canada had long been number two.
4: Yeah, that's interesting. I wonder what happened there.
1: Okay, number four will be Italy.
0: Okay.
1: Number three will be Greenland.
0: Greenland.
1: Number two, Mexico. Number one, United States of America.
4: Oh, wow, a shakeup in the rankings.
0: Ooh, it has been.
4: Take a listen to Freebird. Is this the performance at Oakland Alameda Stadium? Remember that, Doug?
0: No, I don't.
4: It's like a month before the plane crash. So that bass in your face, Larry.
5: We'll be playing this at about 1:18 on Saturday at Faroe.
4: How about that?
5: The crowd will be just taking way over on that.
4: 1:18 Mountain.
5: Yeah, maybe even that.
4: Yeah. Larry, God bless you and God bless these United States of America.
1: Yeah, go to America.
4: There he is, Larry
5: during
4: Nichol.
5: The game, not after the game. They played it during the game last week.
0: Did they?
5: So I'm saying 2 hours, 18 minutes in. It's early fourth quarter, and they're just kicking the Aggies up and down the field, they play some Freebird.
4: Iggy is arguing with Hockey Bob in the Form Energy YouTube chat, Doug, if you want to go in there.
0: Oh, yeah, I remember Hockey Bob.
4: Yeah.
5: So it's come to this.
2: It's Holyfield Tyson right there.
4: Yeah. I don't know what I don't. All I see is I don't know if it's the real Hockey Bob, but I see it's the real Ken Iggy Strode. And I guess Hockey Bob's not a fan of Larry Nichols, and Iggy is going after Hockey Bob for not being a fan of Larry Nichols. How about that? How about that, Doug?
2: Larry always brings it strong.
4: Yeah. Mm-hmm.
0: Yeah. Wonderful reporter.
5: I like a red alert.
4: Yeah, we got a red alert. It's 8:18 in St. Louis. You're welcome to participate in the program by texting in, by calling in. And we've got this huge Design Air Heating and Cooling Email Today prize. We have, between now and next Friday, we are going to count up the winners over the 10 shows starting yesterday. And whoever wins the most emails of the day gets to play in the Stiefel Pro-Am for the Stiefel Charity Classic, which will take place 2 weeks from tomorrow. What an opportunity. 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That is a incredible, incredible value. And you can win the morning after at InsideSTL.com. That is the prize for our Design Air Heating and Cooling email today, coming up on the Polos Plus dossier. 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
2: Huh, Goo Goo Dolls.
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2: Yeah, I agree with that. It's a good take. Late 90s, early aughts, adult contemporary. I feel like this song has had a resurgence in the last couple of years, Jackson.
4: Maybe. Yeah.
3: TV show.
2: And this comes from the Nicolas Cage vehicle City of Angels.
4: Sounds right. I don't think I've ever seen that picture, though.
2: Alanis Morissette, Uninvited. Am I right on that? Is Meg Ryan his love interest in that, Doug?
3: I didn't see it. I don't know.
4: Yeah, it was written for the film City of Angels, and it's Nick Cage and Meg Ryan.
2: Pretty catchy. Doug, sit back and enjoy some Goo Goo Dolls this morning. Okay. 101 ESPN. I just hit the post. TMA 101 ESPN and the TMA STL YouTube channel. Why, we have Blues hockey here in addition to Goo Goo Dolls on 101 ESPN. Blues and Blackhawks. Pregame 6 p.m. Puck drop at 7 p.m. as the Blues attempt a bounce back from the debacle on Saturday night in Denver. Doug, I know you like to wager. Blues are minus 140 on the money line. Blackhawks plus 116 in the Post-Dispatch this morning. A Blues beat writer, Matthew DeFranks, writes, after Saturday's blowout 6-1 loss to Colorado, Jim Montgomery's determined to avoid the same slip-ups as last season. As the Blues stumbled through the opening weeks of the season a year ago, Montgomery lamented his approach toward the team after a loss to the Kings in the sixth game of the season. Montgomery explained during the season-end exit interviews that, quote, I went hard at the team afterward and it was not the right approach with this group. Now, with the first sign of a struggle in the young 26-27 season, Montgomery is hoping to avoid a similar fate. Quote, I didn't react the same way, Montgomery said after Monday's practice in Maryland Heights. I talked factually about it, not emotionally about it. We've got to realize that our work habits have to be better, especially on the road. You don't have as much room for error. Myself, I think I learned a great deal. It's about how do we get better. We just show it, we talk about it factually, and then we've got to go out and have energy. Just because we played a bad game Saturday doesn't mean the mood should be bad at practice today. I do remember, do you guys remember that? At the season end presser,
3: he referenced it then.
2: Specific game against the Kings. And so there was an overreaction that he said was the wrong move. And so, even though I would imagine there was a healthy percentage of fans sitting there going, man, 6-1, this is ugly, and it could have been much worse on Saturday night, he did not dig in on them at the skate yesterday. So we'll see how they respond tonight in Chicago.
3: I went back and looked when because they keep talking about it as a team, the slow starts. But you'll look the last couple of years, they might have been 2-2 or 2-3, but it was bigger than that. So last year, after 12 games, they were 3-7-2. And that's kind of how they dug the big hole. 2 years ago, 8-11-1. You could just kind of see that early slippage. So it's not necessarily the first game or two, but the bulk of their first 10, 20 games where they really just were. Not out of it, but you could tell that they just the hole that they would dig early, and especially in that division, can't do that again.
5: Yeah.
3: Get the win tonight, Doug, then you took 2 out of 3.
5: Right, you take that every time. If you start your season with 3 road games and you win 2 out of 3, you take that every year. I don't think we should get too bummed out that they got hammered in Colorado. Right. That was a tough way to start a season. I'm sure they were sky high for the season opener in Dallas, and then without rest, you travel to Colorado, play probably the best team in the league, and you get smoked. There's a lot of teams are going to get smoked by Colorado in the best of circumstances. So I would just write that one off. Get the win tonight in Chicago, and you're very happy with a 2-1 start.
2: Right. 100%. For the record, what took place last year, that Kings loss that he cited was the first defeat in a 7-game losing streak that really blew them up before Thanksgiving.
3: I'm kind of surprised he would even reference. I mean, this is only 2 games in.
2: I don't believe that he referenced it yesterday. He referenced it in the presser, and Matthew DeFranks is talking about the adjusted approach that he cited after the skate yesterday, that just because they had a bad game, he didn't want to overreact. But perhaps he did reference it. I'm not sure, but I just want to clarify that. But yeah, I was surprised you brought it up at the presser last year. That really stood out, but the reason is it was the beginning of what became something that they couldn't overcome, and that's a 7-game losing streak before Thanksgiving.
3: Hawks home opener tonight. They're 0-3, Doug. They're still in the middle of a rebuild.
5: Mm-hmm. They've been outscored 15-5, so they haven't really had a close game yet. But
3: let's get a Bob Thomas goal tonight, and then I say papers. Maybe he calls in Thursday, going to the morning skate. Home opener, what better time for the captain to fire up the troops? I don't think they have any weird rule where they don't talk on game day, do they? I know.
4: Not to my knowledge.
3: Pitchers don't in baseball, but captains in hockey, it's fine.
5: Do goalies talk? I think they... I don't remember that when I was down.
3: I think it's individual. I think some are just fine with it.
2: A friend of the program, Jeremy Rutherford, who will be with us tomorrow, brought to you by Mark Hanna of Evergreen Wealth Strategies, is listening to the program. And he said, I asked Monty yesterday about his approach this season after what he learned last year, and that was his answer. So there was the background on how that came up.
0: Now all of a sudden, Doug is okay with winning 2 of 3. Not what he says during the baseball season. That's from Lionel Messi.
3: Well, it's not a series.
5: That comment made no sense. They don't play series. No, the only time a series matters in baseball is in the postseason.
0: Early sample, but the Blues look like the same old team. That's from Pele Block.
5: Well, it is an early sample for sure. But games like tonight are the ones you have to win if you're going to be a serious contender. You have to beat the teams at the bottom of the barrel. And that's where the Blackhawks are right now. You have to be able to pick up points when you play the lesser team.
3: But if they lose tonight, then you're done with them?
5: I would say, well, they've lost 2 out of 3, and that's a series, and so it's over.
2: Okay. Doug, if it's Iris, there was a TikTok trend with celebs that were doing about mom, dad, what were you like in the 90s? And it was quite nostalgic, actually. That's from Stepdad Gary. Jackson, is that accurate?
4: Yeah, it sounds right.
2: Okay. So I would have a picture of myself with a full head of hair, a deep, deep tan, and
5: deep tan,
2: and scotch.
5: From living in South St.
2: Louis? Exactly. Columbia is closer to the equator.
5: Oh.
2: And a dart hanging out of my mouth.
5: Oh, really?
2: In the midst of my 2-term run as rush chair at the Zizai chapter down there in the University of Missouri, 500 South College. Martin, we are back on campus.
4: Back.
2: I can confirm.
4: Nice.
2: I saw it this weekend.
4: Yep.
3: What's the what was the pitch as the rush chairman? Hey, kids. Ever done blow? I mean, what was...
0: I don't know.
2: You will be issuing a Twitter notes apology. Have fun with that
6: one. I'm kind of the Jack Kennedy of the lesbian community.
2: I agree with that.
5: Did you get paid for each new member that you signed up?
2: No, I was given a budget, and then the responsibility was one of just honor. Let's get the best and the brightest, and why we'll bring them to the University of Missouri to become our brothers.
5: Did you really care about that, or you just needed to get the quota?
2: What are you trying to say?
5: Well, I've seen it work the other way.
3: Hmm. We'll take, a class,
5: any,
3: like
5: we'll take
3: zoo,
5: any 30 schleppers we can get our hands on.
3: How big would a pledge class be? It was like 30?
2: We had 50 in our pledge class.
3: Oh, my God. Wow.
5: Yeah, big houses.
2: Yeah. Papers, how many were in yours?
4: Four Gulf Coast, very small. Mizzou, 30 to 40.
2: And your house was right by the Evan Scholar's house.
4: Yeah, in between the Evan Scholar's house and us was a preschool daycare.
2: More hockey talk, huh? Great. Can we bring Larry Nickel back on and talk more WWE? That's way more entertaining.
5: Leave us alone!
2: Beer Cats.
3: Beer Cats is not a hockey guy?
2: Well, I guess not. I don't know.
3: Surprised me.
2: He's a hot wife guy. And we are talking hot wives in the 10 o'clock hour?
5: Uh-huh. When the Blues come on, he heads down to the Crystal City Festus area and goes hot wife hunting.
2: Cut that off. Hey, Tim.
7: Yes.
2: I got a little bit of money in my betting account. I like that. In my betting account.
5: Yeah, I don't mind it.
2: I'd like to bet the Blues tonight. Who do you like? Because everybody knows when you make picks, we make money. When you make picks, we make money. That's from I Am Neo. And Neo had that album, You're the Gentleman. Am I right on that?
5: I don't know, Tim.
2: 2008, 2009?
4: Is that also Keanu's character in Matrix?
2: Good.
5: I don't know about that either.
2: Lawrence Fishburne?
4: Yeah, that was Larry Fish.
2: And he played the role of Furious Styles in Boys in the Hood?
4: Mm-hmm.
2: I'd bet the Blues tonight, actually, be honest with you. You know the bet that I like the most? I like the Padres this evening. Part of that, all due respect.
3: I know. No offense to
2: Dustin May.
3: Yeah.
2: That's part of my reason.
3: I would agree with that.
2: I also, maybe I'm wrong. I get the sense that the Yankees are a bit checked out. Four errors. And also, I think the Rays are just at another level. The Padres, that series could really easily be 2-0 Padres, and they're looking for the sweep tonight. Tip of the cap to the Brewers. One thing was the fluky thing off the roof in game one, and then, hey, they got to Mason Miller. Did you see, by the way, anybody see, I bet Jackson did. That's my,
7: oh yeah.
2: You know where I'm going?
7: Yes.
2: Martin, Doug, do you know where I'm going with this? The Brewers come back on Sunday afternoon against the great Mason Miller, Jackson Churio at bat. No, you haven't seen it?
5: No, what happened?
2: Jackson, tell him.
4: No, I thought of something else.
2: Oh, what were you going to go with?
4: The Yankees had another, there was a roof ball in the Yankees.
2: There was another roof ball last night in Tampa.
4: Yeah.
5: I like those retractable roofs.
4: I know you do.
2: Sal Frelick was, that Mason Miller was tipping pitches, and I don't know how many, I was watching that game live on Sunday afternoon, and Adam Wainwright was raving about Churio laying off the slider with two strikes, and they showed an angle of Sal Frelick at second base, and he went to his neck and rubbed his neck right before the pitch, and that the thought process was that Miller was being disadvantaged by Frelick tipping off Churio at second base to know to lay off the slider with two strikes, because he did indeed.
5: Well, that's legit. You can do that.
2: I'm not.
5: This is a good move by him.
2: I'm not saying it isn't.
5: Yeah, normally that Miller's pitch is 101 miles an hour. If you're not looking for that, good luck getting around on it if that's what he throws.
3: And in the Cleveland White Sox series, they said that the White Sox have a reporter. I think he's a Barstool guy or something. He saw that the White Sox, or that the Guardians, were stealing signs. So he said he texted some White Sox executives and players during the game. Do you see this?
2: I did not see that.
3: It's some Chicago media person. And now when we say media these days, I don't know exactly what that means, because they could have a blog or whatever. I'm not sure. But he said he reached out to White Sox like during the game, game one, which would have been on Saturday, to let them know that Cleveland was stealing signs. So he's somehow now being credited with helping the Sox.
5: I'm surprised they would even admit to that before the series is over.
3: Let's see if I can find it.
5: I would think if you've picked up something, you would guard that and not tell anyone that you did, so you can continue to do it.
3: Well, he's a Chicago guy trying to help Cleveland. Let's see. Papers, you have some...
8: Doug, in the meantime, why don't you say something?
5: It's like that grocery store Muzak that we kill time with from time to time.
3: Let's see. Chicago media members, this is from Awful Announcing. Headline: Chicago media members, plural, texted White Sox during ALDS Game 1 about the Guardians stealing signs. White Sox faced the Guardians in Game 1 of the ALDS, winning it 3-0 for the ball club's first ALDS win since 2005. Cleveland had scoring chances. During Monday's episode of Barstool Sports The Stretch podcast, Dave, White Sox Dave Williams, so I guess he's got a handle, papers, you give him that? Dave White Sox Williams talked about texts that he sent to players and even an executive during the game. He said it was like the fifth inning, whenever the Guardians had a guy on second, they were tapping their helmet for breaking pitches. The host, Eddie Farrar, said of Saturday's game, asking Williams if he could share the story. Every pitch the White Sox threw, they were holding off on whatever. They weren't swinging. Williams is like, I got him. He texted Burke, middle of the game. I'm not sure. Burke, he's like, they're stealing the signs. I knew Sean Burke was out of the game. He couldn't pitch. He pitched the game before. I thought he might have his phone on him. Always good when the pitchers are sitting there looking at their phones during the game. Hit up Mike Vassell, who is our guy that we showed in the clubhouse, who is, I believe, injured. I also hit up a front office exec. All three of them got back to me right away, and they're like, wow, yeah, we got this. We saw it, too. White Sox Williams said he's not the only member of the Chicago sports media making sure the Sox were aware of Cleveland's gamesmanship. So he's texting players during the game.
5: So now the media really are a part of the team.
3: Are they? Yes.
5: Is it legal to have a phone in the dugout?
3: I guess. Or maybe they're in the clubhouse. Now the media is the reason.
5: Yeah.
3: Reason the Sox.
5: Maybe the media's here is not soft. We're tough because we don't give the Cardinals tips like that.
3: Yeah, learn on your own, boys.
5: Yeah.
2: Iggy says, texting players during the game, all-time humble brag. He is active in the Form Energy YouTube chat, and he is going after Hockey Bob. You are a terrible caller, Hockey Bob. That's why I banned you from calling 590. That's what's going on.
5: And yet he claims he's not a troll.
7: Text me, and I'll talk dirty to you.
2: That's what's going on in the Form Energy YouTube chat. You can participate as well. 304 friends are in there, and they're watching the show, and they're talking it over. And Mr. Seawalk says to Iggy, get him, King. I like that. Get him, King. Man, I like that a lot. 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

0: Doug, you like this one?
1: Yeah, this is fine. Take your request that I play this.
2: Are you taking personal requests now?
1: No, man.
2: Why do you do like a super chat? Like
1: fighting get, through it. What's up?
2: Just get paid for each request.
1: It'd be a pretty nice super chat market.
2: Top of the line.
1: I need the money up front.
0: I think he's one of the few people in this world who I could say has truly reached his full potential. That's from Beer Cats.
1: Damn. Wasn't meant as a compliment.
3: How do you know?
1: Well, Beer Cats and Iggy have long been at loggerheads.
0: You just know that Martin reading a White Sox story is somehow going to be in the skeleton. That's from the self-made stay-at-home Ledoux mom. Now, why would Martin reading the White Sox story be in the skeleton? I don't follow that, especially from the self-made stay-at-home Ledoux mom, who Doug is getting married for the 9th time coming up. I think it's a spring wedding. And she said she was going to have a huge time down in Colombia this past weekend and, of course, has the needlepoint belt industry cornered and also a monogramming business.
2: Also told me, don't talk until Han is on. It's on the list.
1: This guy's accusing you of being a pale hose apologist.
0: Is that right? Is there some kind of history with you and the White Sox that I'm not familiar with?
2: Pale hose
4: apologist. Martin Kilcoin.
2: Thanks, the cat.
0: There's the cat.
2: Pale hose apologist. Because the media members were sharing with the players.
1: Yeah. Yes.
4: But there is nothing like seeing the media eat.
2: What if Edmonds was texting us during the show, like when he was playing, Tim, hey, you guys going to patios later? It's the sixth inning of an NLDS game.
5: Naked really bodies.
0: Let's see. What is this thing with John Sumrall calling South Carolina the most talented team?
2: Well, I like this.
0: Are you aware of this?
2: No, but I saw it in Papers Pile.
0: Oh, wow.
1: Here you go.
6: We have a challenging opponent this week. You look at South Carolina on film, they're as good talent-wise as anything we've seen this year by far. They're the best talent team that we have played to date. And you look across their entire roster, offense, defense, and even the return game, man, they've got NFL guys everywhere, like all over the tape. And so it's going to be a really formidable test because these guys, they got dudes. And so we got to go back to work. We will.
0: Is that more of a shot at Ole Miss in Missouri or more of a shot at Shane Beamer?
2: I think it's kind of a sneaky shot at, like, why aren't they better? Like, wow, look at all that talent they've got. Well, we really respect all the players there. They've got so much talent. In other words, how come that coach isn't doing better?
0: Sellers, Harbor, Stewart.
2: But if you want to be a Mizzou fan, honk, then you could be kind of
0: pissed. Well, you take it as his papers.
5: Just coach speak on the week, you know, trying to show as much respect to the opponent you have in front of you as you can. I don't think he would be like being like, yeah, Mizzou isn't that talented after they just thumped us 45-10. I don't count that cosmetic touchdown at the end.
2: And so in the record books, it'll list Mizzou 45-10.
5: They'll list it as 45-17, but everyone who was there knows what happened during those 3.5 hours. But I don't take it much as a shot.
1: Yeah, I agree. I think it's just a coach maybe sending the message to his players, don't overlook this team.
5: Yeah.
1: And to the fans that we're not going to overlook this team.
5: Yeah.
2: He seems like a straight shooter.
5: Yeah. He does not seem like a guy who likes to take little, you know, like subtweet people in a press conference.
0: Can you think
5: conference.
0: Of any coaches who do
5: yeah.
0: that?
5: Yeah, I can.
0: Can you give me any names?
5: I won't.
2: Why won't you name the name?
5: I can. I can think of one at least.
2: If you had one name to mention in this moment, what would it be?
5: But, I mean, yeah. I just don't see it could say that. About, I mean, yeah, I think South Carolina might turn out a couple guys who go to the NFL and have a lot of success. But that's kind of been the Shane Beamer thing, is like have a talented roster with guys who will play at the next level, certainly, and then not even come close to your ceiling success-wise. 2 years ago, I guess they won 9 games, but...
0: Can't wait for Mizzou fans to take this quote as a shot at them like some insecure 53-year-old divorcee. It's coach speak that every coach does, but the insecure Tiger nationalists will take it as an attack. Mark my words, that's from Steven Time, Doug.
5: He seems more triggered about it than any Mizzou
1: fan. Why did he zero in on someone 53 years of age?
0: And divorced?
1: Yeah.
5: See, no one was overreacting to it, but then you know, doth protest too much.
2: Yeah. South Carolina needs to come out and say, we cannot afford to fire this coach because we spent all the money giving him these great players.
5: Right, and that he can't lead to victory.
0: Hey, bud, I counted as 45-17 because some of us hit the over with that touchdown, bud. That's from Lady Sonya's teacup.
5: Cool.
0: Wow, Martin's Mike Kelly impression is scary good. That's from the unfinished back tat.
2: I wasn't really committed to it on that last one. The bit.
0: Everyone's so quick to give John Sumrall his flowers until you realize he's actually insane. That's from Percy Blumpkin. He's insane?
1: Well,
5: I haven't seen anything to show me that.
2: Remember he got jammed up on the phone ringing and saying, oh, it's going to be a fine, but he was clearly he was having fun.
5: I mean, I think all college football coaches are a little insane. That's why they're in the position they're at.
1: Intense, I think, might be better than insane.
5: No, I think
2: push the envelope.
5: I think it's the lines are blurred on it.
0: Does he have the reputation? I didn't know that he did.
5: No,
0: I
5: apologize. Not from what I've seen.
0: Okay.
2: Seems to be real straight shooter, like polite, but all business.
0: Johnny Summy. Do you call him Johnny Summy?
1: I do, usually.
0: Johnny Summy doesn't seem like a guy who will, quote, tweet anonymous Twitter accounts after winning against a D2 Kansas school. That's from Steven Time.
5: He doesn't, but he also got his ass whooped when it came to Columbia, so let's keep all things in perspective here.
0: How about that? Mm. How about papers?
2: Mm. That's so a true son
5: maybe
2: right
5: the coach
2: there.
5: Does do some subtweeting, but
2: Saturday. Don't care what happens late at night.
5: A lot of crap gets thrown at him, and I think a lot of it deserving, but boy, howdy, did he put a good product on the field for homecoming on Saturday.
2: The most banty SEC coach, is it for sure Beamer?
5: Bantiest?
0: I don't know if you
5: like
0: call
5: most combative. Like most combative, you mean?
2: Who's the nuttiest SEC coach?
5: You like the craziest?
2: Well,
5: I'm trying to get some. Is this
2: like a Mike Francesa thesaurus war?
5: No, God forbid someone asks a clarifying question. This is a key tenet of yellow journalism. The slightest of clarification, it gets immediately shot down as the witness is acting as hostile.
2: Nutty. Fancy, whatever you want. You know what I'm saying.
5: Okay. I don't. That's why I asked. But
2: it's not Kalen DeBoer.
1: No. It's probably our guy.
5: No, I wouldn't. I think
1: he's probably got the most personality.
2: Okay, now that's different. That's not what I said.
5: Okay, all right.
2: Now we're getting some clarity.
5: Lane Kiffin?
0: I'm looking at the list of SEC coaches to see if I'm missing somebody. And I think it would probably, if you were asked people nationally or SEC fans, I think it would be Lane Kiffin.
5: Yeah. Yeah, I think he certainly seems to have the biggest ego.
2: All of his body.
5: Therefore,
0: Kalen DeBoer strikes me as an incredibly normal human being.
5: Him and Clarkley seem like the most normal. Right. Clarkley and Kalen DeBoer seem like the most down to earth.
0: And I think at his core, I think Kirby Smart is as well, but he does go overboard on the nobody's respecting us thing when they've been like easily the best team in the 2020s. At least my perspective, body of work.
5: Yeah, and I don't think we know enough about like Will Stein, Silverfield, Golish.
2: Will Stein may end up making a move for like troll behavior. He may end up getting cockier.
5: Yeah,
2: and
5: I can
2: he may
5: see
2: be
5: that.
2: Fun to keep an eye on him.
5: Yeah.
0: Mike Elko.
5: Yeah, he's a little combative, but I wouldn't say that he's at the level of like a Beamer or a Kiffin.
2: Well, thanks for playing along.
5: I'm just trying my best.
1: I'm not sure we settled anything. Kiffin doesn't seem like he's a real wild man on the field or behind the mic. I mean, I know he's controversial, but he seems kind of to be controversial in a rather low-key way, doesn't he?
2: I think he has experienced some
0: maturity over the last few years when it comes to that. I think that is something that he would probably say as well. Speaking of which, did you see that his son was in Columbia?
5: Knox Kiffin.
0: Yeah, for a recruiting trip. Mm-hmm. Quarterback papers?
5: Yeah, class of 2028, I want to say.
0: Well,
5: yeah.
2: That's got to be a weird deal. And there were shots of Coach Drinkwitz talking to Lane Kiffin's son on the field. He's at an official recruiting visit. How you doing there? How's your dad doing? It's got to be a little weird recruiting Lane Kiffin's son when you're at Mizzou.
0: Ryan Day's son plays at Northwestern, if I'm not mistaken.
2: Now, in basketball, you always have your kid on your team. That's required.
5: Towards not necessarily. The end of the bench,
0: remember, Missouri is the Northwestern of the SEC.
1: Would you trust the son of a head coach of a rival?
5: Ford,
1: unless he was the starter.
5: No, Ford's son was on Mizzou. Travis Ford's son was played for Konza.
2: Well, I wasn't saying 100% across the board. There are plenty of examples.
5: There's another tenet of yellow journalism.
2: Josh Shirt's son, Brad Underwood's son. There's a long list of coaches. You look down the end of the bench, and it's
5: Bill Self's son was a major example.
2: Yeah, thank you for helping further my point.
5: Yeah.
0: I can't believe some barrel-bellied Whitmore is going to play golf in Hey Dudes with Bernard Longer because of your Email of the Day contest. It's crazy to think about. That's from the self-made stay-at-home Ledoux mom, and she's not happy that a barrel-bellied Whitmore is going to play golf
1: in Hey Dudes. What are Hey Dudes again?
5: It's like a slipper in the shoe at a child.
1: A slipper in a shoe?
5: An illegitimate child. Yeah.
1: Okay.
0: And this has become a golf shoe?
5: No. Maybe they have a golf shoe. I mean, would Rich Gould wear golf sandals?
0: He had like Birkenstocks, but he had spikes on the bottom of them.
5: That's living right there, man.
2: Where do you even get those?
5: Probably have to custom them. The custom job.
2: Yeah. Or did I tell you, he did respond last week. I wanted to catch up with him during the tailgate show.
5: Yeah, definitely.
2: And he wrote back, that's what the big screen's for. So I guess he had no interest in going down there.
5: He didn't go to the game.
2: No, he told me that's tailgate. Why he has a big screen.
5: Hmm.
0: 3-star is generous at that, Martin. Slow feet with an average arm. That's from Percy Blumpkin.
5: Hmm. Is that the outlook on Knox Giffen?
1: Well, if he was really good, wouldn't his dad recruit him?
5: I think he probably will.
1: His dad just wants the kid to see the country, I guess.
2: But to Doug's point, that could be the ultimate move. You just get your kid third or fourth string quarterback, but he's in-house. Hey, who we got this week? LSU. Knox, what are you doing over there?
5: Right.
2: You're taking a lot of notes this week.
5: Or you let someone else develop them. You know.
0: Hey, guys, per the recent census, Hey Dudes are worn by 70% of the Cottleville population.
1: Well,
0: Doug's prison walk. How do people, because the census I filled out didn't ask anything about Hey Dudes.
1: Well, AI knows everything, so I guess they figure it out.
0: Doug, they don't sell foot joy in St. Charles or Wentzville. That's from the self-made stay-at-home Ledoux mom. So she is passionate about this situation that a barrel-bellied Whitmore.
1: Now, a private club could throw you, could send you back home if you show up in the wrong clothing, right?
5: Any blue club, jeans? Any public or private.
1: A public course? If you showed up with blue jeans at a public course?
5: It's a private business. They could say you're not stand up to our dress. If you show up naked as a jaybird to a restaurant, they're going to send you home,
1: well,
5: too.
1: Well, that would be public nudity. That's different than we don't like your clothing.
5: They show up with a thong. They would be like,
1: again, that could be considered indecent. Blue jeans aren't indecent.
5: Sure, but they still have the right to refuse service.
1: I wonder if anybody would, though. I wonder if there's any public course that would say
5: based
1: sorry.
5: Based on what I've seen, I don't think that would happen.
1: I don't think it would either. They'd rather take your money.
2: You're saying at most public courses.
5: Right. I'm saying
2: there
5: they could,
2: but
5: they
2: doesn't seem to be a strict dress code.
0: Why is golf the only classy sport covered by you idiots? There's soccer. There's Formula One. There's tennis. I know your broke, fatty audience doesn't care, but we, the listeners of high society, have had enough.
5: Mm.
0: It's from the 636.
5: F1's classy? I'm not saying it's not. I just wouldn't put it in the same category as like tennis or golf.
1: It's only classy if you're a fan of the sport, so that makes it classy because you like it.
5: Yeah, I know there's a lot of money in it, but. You
2: know. Well, we could talk squash. What's the classiest sport?
5: Polo.
2: Yeah. Good.
5: Yeah, that's the answer.
1: I guess.
2: Way to kill the conversation.
5: Sorry.
2: Cal, dang it.
0: Last time I went to Ponderosa for a well-done steak and catsup, I saw Doug topless with a thong, and not only was he allowed to dine there, he was given the chef's table. Doug, that's from Deke Dotum. You had the chef's table at Ponderosa?
1: The chef's table is the biggest table or the best table, is that right?
2: I had multiple people Saturdays were filming and taping, and they go, free Dotum! Free Dotum!
1: Oh, no.
0: Yep.
5: Doug, to your question, the chef's table, which I was unaware that they have that at Ponderosa, but it's an exclusive dining experience where guests sit near or inside the kitchen to watch chefs cook a personalized multi-course meal.
1: Oh.
0: Wow.
1: And that's going on at Ponderosa?
5: I guess, yeah. That's nice. I wouldn't really want to sit in the kitchen.
1: Or too close. It might get warm.
5: Yeah.
0: Is it acceptable for somebody from the area code of 636 to offer advice on what is or is not classy? That's from the South County Schoolmaster.
1: anybody west of 270 couldn't possibly know what's classy.
3: Per the South County Schoolmaster, correct. Okay.
5: We can see west of 270 from where we sit right now.
1: Right? Yeah.
5: Pretty much, yeah. From the right angle.
1: Mm-hmm.
5: And there's some nice areas right there just west, west of here.
1: Yeah.
5: Not nice enough, apparently.
1: No. Chesterfield's out. Town and Country out.
5: Dr. Brandon Pryor of Wanderer West Endle is west of 270.
1: He sure is.
3: Just barely, but yes, he is. I can confirm that. Email in. We got the Design Air Heating and Cooling email of the day coming up here in this Mark Hanna Evergreen Wealth Strategies 9 o'clock hour. Huge opportunity for somebody to play in the Pro-Am by winning our Design Air Heating and Cooling email of the day contest. The most wins between October 5th and October... Oh, what's that date going to be? 16th, right?
5: 16th, yes. The 16th will be the last show.
3: So there you go. So then 10 shows. 16. We'll win the chance to play in the Pro-Am in the Stiefel Charity Classic. What an opportunity. Email in the morning after at InsideSTL.com. That comes your way at 9:45. 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
2: Like Kings of Leon 2008?
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1: Yeah, 2008. Good call, Tim.
4: The Matchbox 20. Got us to Goo Goo Dolls.
1: Most only voice interlude there from Ken.
2: Derek Gould, in his STLtoday.com chat, was asked this question. The Arizona Fall League is supposed to last until November 14th. Would a work stoppage impact a full season being played? And Derek responded, and I think this is good housekeeping as we get ready for what inevitably will be a shutdown of Major League Baseball on December 1st. This is what Derek writes. Work stoppage will not interfere with the Arizona Fall League. The current collective bargaining agreement does not expire until December 1st, and the lockout will be imposed that evening, with MLB grinding to a halt when players and fans wake up the next morning, December 2nd. The AFL, Arizona Fall League, will have completed its schedule by then, and also some of the players in the AFL won't be impacted by the lockout at all. The lockout will only stop the game for players on the 40-player roster. The minor leaguers, who have a separate CBA that does not expire for another 2 years, will continue their offseason, their January prospect camp, their spring training, and their season without interruption. So there is some news and notes for those wondering how that is going to work when the CBA expires here in less than 2 months.
4: And if you're a Cardinal fan, you're thinking, okay, good. So that means Raniel Rodriguez and Jesus Baez and Liam Doyle, those guys can get their work. They can keep developing. Yeah.
3: But what about our spring training trip to Jupiter?
4: Well, we'll still go.
2: We'll still go.
3: Even if there's no baseball. Table. Okay.
4: Well, as the lockout rolls on, we're still here looking for answers.
1: It could break at any time.
4: I guess those minor league guys would be there, so we could kind of shift the focus to the future.
1: Right.
2: It's not a bad idea.
3: That'll be the sales pitch anyway when you try to get the station to pay for it.
4: When Coach Kiyoski says, why would we go down there? It's, well, in case it breaks, you want to be on, you want to have boots on the ground. Might need an extended stay in Florida.
2: Yeah, it wouldn't be bad to be down there the whole time, I guess.
4: You want to be ready. Sure.
3: Like maybe, all February and March.
4: Hey, you guys, we're bringing you back. I'm starting to hear some things. This thing could break at any moment.
2: Yep. We got to be down there. Just, we'll hang out.
4: The papers, if the double A players, you would just own it. Guys, here's what I got lined up. You're coming out in 10 minutes. You'll be out there. And they just go, oh, yes, sir, Mr. Papers.
1: Yeah, right. Say your first and last name when you approach the dais position.
4: McGreevy might just fly in for fun. Maybe he'll drive, Doug, from California to Florida just to hang out. I wondered if he'd go tonight to see. Probably not, because he's a big leaguer, but he's his buddy Dustin.
2: Oh, the Padres?
4: Because Dustin May's pitching in
2: San Diego. I would actually say that that's a possibility.
4: I could see him being kind of a fan. Like, I wouldn't mind going to the game and watching D-May
2: pitch. I could actually see that being a possibility. He grew up a Padres fan, and he is friends with Dustin May, who gets the start for the Brewers tonight. For the record, Doug, you like prediction markets?
3: I don't mind it.
2: Kalshi has an option for you if you'd like to make a play right now. What would you say, give odds for the chance that there is a new collective bargaining agreement for Major League Baseball before December 2nd, 2026.
3: Oh, before December 2nd.
2: That's right.
3: Oh, 5%.
2: Martin.
4: Zero.
2: Joseph Kilcoyne. Jackson Bennett Burkett.
1: Zero.
2: Doug was exactly right. It's 5%.
4: Wow.
2: How about that? Okay. I was surprised that it was that high.

0: tied, to be honest with you. No. What about games played in the 2027 season? Pro baseball games played in the 2027 season, more than 2,425 games played. So you got to sit there and do the math. Oh, God. So you got to multiply 15 times 162. So that's 2,430. So that means a full season. And the odds on that are at, let's see, so you can bet more than 1,930 games is at 63% chance. I think that's optimistic. I might have to get the prediction market scene.
1: Yeah,
0: I think the players are way more optimistic about what I think is going to happen than what than what I think is realistic. But you know, obviously, they could be right, and I don't know if there's anything I'd want to be more wrong about than this, because I am quite fearful that we are not going to see a major league game in 2027.
2: If I gave you an over under of 115 games.
0: Well, didn't we put this in Predictionary?
3: Yeah, let me take a look-see, Tim.
2: Mm-hmm. He's taking a look-see,
0: Tim. I like that. That's so... look-see's folksy. Look-see's like folksy.
1: It's like, I'll get around to it when I can.
0: No, I didn't take it that way, Peppers.
3: Okay, there's two...
0: He just dismissed the whole conversation.
3: Really did. It doesn't really interest me. There's two things we kind of did in lockout terms. We said opening day 2027. Will it happen on March 25th? The entire day has said no. Now, the next question we asked was July the 16th, 2027. Will there be baseball? Mm-hmm. Martin, Doug, and myself all said yes. Tim said no.
2: And that was July 16th.
3: Mm-hmm.
0: So July 16th of next year.
3: Yeah.
0: Unfortunately, I still feel that way. I really hope I'm wrong. Really hope I'm wrong. Yeah, I don't think I actually want to make a play on the prediction market because I don't want to be rooting for that. You know what I mean?
3: Right, for sure.
0: Now that I think about it, it's kind of like I loved Missouri, Florida over, but I didn't want to be sitting there cheering for Florida to score points. Same kind of mindset. I don't want to be cheering for baseball. They'll be shut down, and I've got a significant amount of money on it.
2: What was the Mizzou, Florida over?
0: That cosmetic score that Jackson doesn't recognize put it over.
3: Yeah, I think it was some people got a 58, some people got a 57.
2: Wow, so sitting there at 45-10...
0: I would have never thought it was going to happen.
2: Wow. Right.
0: I mean, that wasn't even their starting quarterback in there at that point.
3: Mm-hmm.
0: But yes, nothing has a 0% chance to happen. For example, although it may be extremely unlikely, there is a chance that Doug sits on my... No, right there at
1: what?
0: The end.
1: What?
0: Right there at the end. That was the unknown DJ.
1: Gosh.
4: Yeah, good luck.
1: Yeah, for betting purposes, I don't think you could ever set anything at 100% or 0%, could you?
4: Hey, Doug, yeah, dumbass.
1: Oh, sorry, Mike.
0: Tim, you're never wrong. I've already planned my spring and summer next year because I know you're right about the baseball season. That's from the worst of what's wacko.
5: Local broadcast hero, Tim McKernan.
0: Who cares about the prediction market? If you must see who's being predicted to win the MLS Cup... It's from the 636.
1: Oh,
5: yeah. It matters. It matters.
1: I'm sure it matters to some,
2: Frank. We have San Diego Padres World Series winners to go with City SC MLS
1: yes.
2: Cup winners. Need San Diego to do a little digging out.
0: Yep.
1: I'm sure the owners don't want a total lockout for next year, too, but they want a far better arrangement than they have now. I just wonder if it got as late as July... If they might try to push it down the road a little bit and say, all right, we're close to a deal. Let's play half a season at least and take it up again. Maybe get
0: hell
1: so
0: no.
1: Next
0: you lose
1: year.
0: Your leverage with the players. You got to grind them down. That's what they're going to do.
1: I think they will as long as they can, but I don't think the owners want a total blank season either.
0: I think it is a binary choice. Sure, they would prefer not to have a baseball season get erased, but... If given the choice of that's the tactic that leads to a salary cap, I think that is what they view as the cost of doing business. And that is why I am of the opinion that they are going to try to break the players down by grinding them as hard as they can on this thing. That then, like I said, I don't know that. That's what I think is going to happen. And I hope, for the sake of the game, that it gets worked out.
1: Oh, yeah, I do, too. I think they'll try to grind the players down, but I think there's a possibility that they could reach some sort of compromise to save some part of a season. I don't think that's out of the question.
0: You can trade July 13th for 16 cents, Tim. That's Jugs in D.C. And he's unhappy about the field goal in Blacksburg. Am I right about that?
2: And the email of the day voting.
0: Oh, yeah. He filed a lawsuit.
2: And the fact he lost money on the Cards not making the playoffs, despite it being free money. Yeah.
0: I can accurately predict the majority of people who care about prediction markets are doughy, smoking Hoosiers, blowing money for their F-250 payment on NFL parlays. That's from the Crestwood Coyote.
1: They're doughy?
0: And they're losing their money for their truck payments?
4: Chris in Massapequa, what's up, Chris?
6: Hey, Mike, I want to slap your big butt cheeks.
4: All right, there's a guy very, very important this morning with a very big comment to elevate the program. Bob in Manhattan, what's up, Bob?
7: Rear caller from Manhattan.
2: And then you just move on. Who grabs a phone and says, if I can only get through this popular show as soon as they go to me, I'll reference slapping his big butt cheeks.
1: And deliver that line with a straight face.
2: I just wonder if some of these guys are true comedians that are just working on material. Because most of those New York callers, I think, are going to want, hey, what do you think of the bullpen last night? What did Booney do wrong? I mean, I can't imagine many of them are workshopping a butt cheeks joke.
0: Why is there no Austin Simmons conversation? Sorry I missed the show yesterday if you covered it. But this kid has the arm and the vision to throw receivers open. He has a serious chance to actually play on Sundays, not just be second string. Mizzou does have a legit chance with him. That's from your wife's greenskeeper.
8: Hello, la, la, la.
1: I feel like he was yelling at us.
3: We talked about all these things yesterday when it was germane to talk about.
2: Yeah, they gave DeArmond even said, with apologies to all the recent quarterback, like, when is the last time Missouri's
3: when he's
2: had
3: at his
2: someone?
3: Best. He's as good as a pure passer as any Mizzou quarterback in my lifetime.
0: That's correct. I agree with that. Yeah. But I think when I said something similar early on the show yesterday, there were a few texts saying, oh my God, how can you say better than Chase Daniel? It's not a case of who's the better quarterback. I'm talking specifically about arm strength and accuracy. And I would imagine that people would agree with that if you isolate it there. Not saying that he's a better quarterback at this moment than Chase Daniel, who was quarterbacking Missouri in 06, 07, 08, and played a role in a team that got to number one in the country.
2: Right. It's tricky because Chase Daniel was a great college quarterback. And then you look at Simmons, like, he has pro potential. He clearly looks to be potential to be an elite quarterback, whereas Chase was a great college.
3: I see a lot of patience on him, too, in terms of, like, developing with reads. Like, it's not panic as soon as that first, second, or even third read isn't there. I think the Caleb Goody second half throw over the middle was a prime example. It was a late-breaking route that he stayed patient, understood he had the protection, and then once Goody got open, he threw it right in the perfect spot.
0: Yep.
3: Huge gain. That to me, especially when you look at a guy like Bo Prabula last year, I think that was the biggest knock on Prabula outside of what he was post-injury, was that if that first read wasn't there, he was scrambling or throwing it away.
0: Hey, Martin, this might be something that you could answer, even though I realize it's not a Fox thing, but maybe you're familiar with it. You'd be the only one on the dais that could. Larry Thornton, former sports producer with Frank Cusimano at KSDK, texted in. Because Texas has nothing but home games between now. Their next road game is November 7th in Columbia. They'll be challenged. They don't have freebies. I think Ole Miss and Florida both go there. But operating on a premise that I realize is not by any means likely, considering Missouri, you know, they're 3.5-point favorites this weekend. This is not a layup. I think Missouri fans might be in the Florida fan mindset of 7 days ago that you just...
2: We got this.
0: Exactly. Yeah. So, with that said, and probably Ole Miss fans 2 weeks ago. So, with that all said, if Missouri were to beat A&M, if Missouri were to beat Ole Miss, then they have a bye week, and then they go to Fayetteville. I think that's the one that you would probably say is clearly the most likely. Then you get to Texas, and if Texas were number one, and at that point, if Missouri had beaten A&M, had won in Oxford, and had won in Fayetteville, they're probably somewhere around seven in the country, and if Texas is still unbeaten at that point, they're still going to be number one. Is there anything that you have seen in your television career, even though I know Fox carries a Big Ten, where they would move that game from 11 o'clock. That's what Larry Thornton was wanting. He said it'd be criminal to have that game if, again, you're asking for a bunch of things to fall into place. But if you have number one versus number six, seven, to have that wasted on 11 o'clock, my answer would be, I don't think so.
2: And is it an ABC game?
0: It would be ABC ESPN.
2: Didn't you guys say there was a bunch of big games that day?
0: That's what I was about to say.
2: But if that game were bigger than the other ones.
0: But they do a few games with specific times, usually those 11 o'clock games in a schedule release in June, and then others are given a window. So the Missouri-Florida game you knew was going to be an afternoon window. The Missouri-Ole Miss game you knew was going to be an afternoon window. I believe it was, I can't recall which one was going to be a night game. I mean, the Kansas one got moved up to a Friday. So my point being, I was curious if you had seen that happen, even though I know Fox handles the Big Ten.
2: Right.
0: And I would say Fox has their big games all the time at 11 o'clock because that's the big noon thing.
2: Right. They're kind of, I won't say stuck, but they're kind of all in on that time slot. The question would be if ABC, they could shift some games around. They certainly have got all the different outlets all day. They could, I mean, they could pull it off. I don't know what that commitment is once they say. And would Texas then kind of bitch and moan about it because they want it early? That whole idea.
0: Texas would much rather have that at 11 o'clock.
2: And would they squawk about it? Let me see if I can
0: Larry Thornton just texted in. I guess maybe he looked into it. He says they can't move it. It was not selected as a flex. It's either going to be at 11 or 12 and nothing else. It's from Larry Thornton, former television producer at KSDK Television. So there you go.
3: Yeah, like the Georgia game is currently in a flex spot where it might get moved. It could be 2:30 or in the night window. Arkansas, same thing. So I think the Ole Miss game might have a possibility of a flex.
0: Which one has a possibility of a flex?
3: I thought that Ole Miss game when I saw the SEC
0: graphic. Ole Miss Missouri game?
3: Yeah.
0: Or is that, no, it's
3: that's
0: a 2:30.
3: Locked in 2:30, okay.
0: It's just a matter of which network it'll be on.
3: Got it. That's where I was confused. Okay.
0: Because you have Alabama, Tennessee, and Georgia, and maybe War Eagle.
3: Yeah, that sounds right. Yep.
0: So they want to see the outcomes of this weekend with Alabama and Georgia, Missouri and A&M. And then they'll put the highest profile game on ABC. The reason why, ABC selected Notre Dame, BYU for their primetime game. And so you have three SEC games that are going to be on ABC, ESPN, and the SEC network.
3: Right.
0: The lowest profile game getting the SEC network, the largest profile one being on ABC.
3: So the only guaranteed night game for the rest of the season is Kentucky.
0: That's right. Doug, November 21st.
1: Mm-hmm.
0: It's the same day as Gobble Bowl.
1: Oh, is that right? So what? Which game do you go to?
3: You go Gobble Bowl straight from Cave Springs Lanes out to Columbia.
1: I hope you can make it in time.
2: Mizzou source says it will definitely be in the morning. Definitely morning.
0: Wow.
2: I said at the sports information.
0: You moved quick.
2: Well, the sports information director, this Josh Maxson, he is the SID for football.
3: Mm-hmm.
2: I had texted him something the other day, and I swear within 10 seconds he responded. I said, I have never seen anybody respond quick. So I just said, quick one for you. Any chance Mizzou, Texas could be moved? And he said, no, it will be in the morning. There you go. Larry Thornton and Josh Maxson.
0: Now the TMA Reddit insider wants a piece of Larry Thornton. Hey, Larry, remember when your sources, quote unquote, were concerned with Austin Simmons' ability to quarterback this team? It's from the TMA Reddit insider, and I guess he's keeping receipts on Larry Thornton?
1: Well,
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0: The listeners. 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We got that huge Design Air Heating and Cooling Email of the Day prize for this couple of weeks here for the Stiefel Pro-Am. 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That comes your way at approximately 9:45 on the Polos Plus dossier. 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
4: It's TMA 101 ESPN. We're in the Mark Hanna Evergreen Wealth Strategies 9 o'clock hour. Tim McKernan, Doug Vaughn, Martin Kilcoyne. Little Jackie Papers is on the ones and twos. And Doug, if you look to your right, you're going to see somebody from Brown and Crouppen, our presenting sponsor. That's Andy Crouppen sitting right there. Standing right,
5: here.
4: Right there.
5: I
4: right
5: saw
4: there.
5: Him. Hello, Andy. How's
6: Hello.
5: It going?
6: Hello.
4: What's the word? What's a good word?
6: Ooh, man. A lot going on. A lot of surgeries in our house.
4: What do we have?
6: Well,
4: let's talk medicine.
6: I was telling Doug, yesterday I had a lipoma on my neck that I'm happy to show you. It just looks like a little chicken about the size of a nickel.
5: A chicken?
6: Yeah, it kind of looks like a little chicken.
4: Is that
6: anyway,
4: right?
6: Huh. And it's one of those stupid things in life where I've had it for like 10 years. It was kind of right buried in my hairline. It was annoying, but no big deal. I knew on day one I was going to probably get to a point where like, okay, I got to get this thing out of here. And then waited 10 years and finally did it yesterday.
4: How long was the procedure?
6: 15 minutes.
4: Okay.
6: I'm not out or anything.
7: Right. A little laser?
6: But he was cauterizing stuff. But my wife had like a real surgery, like serious surgery. Like 3 weeks ago, she had some abdominal surgery. I was telling Doug, like she's literally walking around for the first week on a walker, like hobbled over at like 0 miles per hour. She just now can stand up straight. It's
4: Holy
6: a gnarly
4: crap.
6: Recovery.
4: Wow.
6: Yeah.
4: That's brutal.
6: But she's doing okay. Although I feel like she's not being as sympathetic to my surgery as
7: probably not.
6: You know.
7: No. Are they apples to apples though is the question, Andy. In your mind, yes.
6: I mean, yeah, it's so subjective. I can't be in her head. I don't know. I mean, I'm not walking around on a walker. I mean, I'm not being so dramatic, but who knows? Carlos Spicy Wiener, what do you think? He's not suspended, is he?
5: No.
6: Okay.
5: No,
8: he's
5: well
8: a future Hall of Famer,
5: yeah,
8: I think.
5: He's a well-behaved
7: Texan. First ballot.
8: I think he's first ballot. I really do.
7: Future Hall of Famer. It's nice when the guests come on. Joe Buck called in one time and referenced the Warson Woods Wacko. It's kind of nice for the listeners to know that the folks here are that aware of their work.
6: Oh,
7: what's
6: yeah.
7: going on in the legal world? What's the biggest legal story of when you guys sit around, do you talk law or do you talk sports? You don't talk law.
6: You know.
7: Like, I don't sit around at home and say, hey, honey, did you see that game last night? Like,
6: right.
7: When you get away from it, you don't talk about it.
6: Yeah, I guess the best example we have is our podcast, Three Lawyers Eating Sandwiches,
7: Delicious
6: available
7: sandwiches.
6: On all platforms. Mm-hmm. And no, we don't talk much law. It's really more just hanging out and talking. You know, do you think my surgeon went home and was talking about lipomas? You know, you get away from that stuff. What is hot in the legal world? I would say what should be hot in everybody's world is AI. I was telling my kids yesterday, I think I complained about this last time, that our kids' school is using iPads instead of computers. And I'm like, what are you doing? Like, how are you sending these kids to college and then into the job world not knowing how to use computers? Kind of an important skill, putting that aside. But I tell my kids, I feel like, I don't think these schools, I feel like the school curriculum is obsolete. It seems like there should be a little bit of an emphasis on teaching them AI and how to use AI and sort of a modern, like, you don't need to know about dinosaurs. You can look it up, or cumulonimbus clouds. Like, so much of the information that, listen, I wasn't much of a student growing up. I didn't capture any of that information. I wasn't paying attention. I made it okay. It just, I feel like, I wonder when that will happen.
7: So you think they need to understand AI, embrace it, don't be afraid of it, because it's going to be so prominent.
6: Yeah, I mean, we're teaching kids for a world that doesn't exist anymore. You know, the education. I don't know. It seems like in every, like in law school, for instance, and this makes sense, they don't teach you how to be a lawyer. They teach you how to think like a lawyer, but they don't, you don't learn like the skill set. So maybe that's what they're doing. They're teaching kids how to, you know, be critical thinkers and be inquisitive, and maybe that's the skill set you need for the world. But it does feel like I don't think it should become a trade school, but like, you know, maybe some modernization. It does feel a little outdated.
5: Maybe if they feel like they teach the kids too much about AI, AI will wind up doing all the work for the kids.
6: Well, that's an interesting thing. You keep hearing people, AI is going to take everybody's job. AI is going to take everybody's job. I don't think that's the case. I heard somebody say this, and I think it makes a lot more sense. AI is not going to take your job. A person who uses AI is going to take your job. You know what I mean? And they'll be a lot more efficient, and they'll do the work of 10 people. But I don't think that the whole world, just everybody's going to be unemployed and everything's going to be computers.
5: No, but as a kid, if you got a term paper, it'd be pretty easy to have AI do it for you and not have to do a whole lot of work yourself.
6: Sure.
5: That's probably what the teachers are worried about.
6: Oh, I'm sure they are. But I think it's pretty easy to figure that out. But I think probably there should be not term papers. There should be projects that you are supposed to use AI, like build a multinational corporation that, you know, model it out, that has 100 AI employees, and you know what I mean? Does use things that use AI, build skill sets that you're going to need at some point in your life.
5: Yeah, they're going to have to find a balance. Because what happens when you go home with a set of math problems and you just pump that into AI and it spits out the answers?
6: Well, Although,
7: when the test comes, you'll flunk.
6: I actually had this come up just this weekend. My daughter was studying for math, and I am not in any way equipped to do geometry. I mean, she's super smart in math to begin with, but I haven't taken math in forever. So what I did was I took a picture of her homework. I entered it into ChatGPT, and I said, don't tell me the answers. Be a math teacher and explain the concepts in a way that helps me learn them, just like my teacher would, so that then I can figure out how to answer these problems. So
5: that's a good way to do it.
6: Yeah, I mean, because you're right. You can say, answer this.
5: Yeah. You have to wonder if we're really going to need anything more in our heads than basic math. If you can just spit a complicated problem into ChatGPT, why waste 3 hours trying to figure it out yourself?
6: You know what? I was in a meeting with one of my kids' teachers. I don't remember what the situation was. And I said to him, I was like, I don't even know why you guys bother teaching math anyway. Like, I get basic math skills, but for most people, you just look it up.
5: It seems like almost the brain. It's always explained that learning math is good exercise for your brain.
6: I think that's, I hope that's the thought process in education today, is that it's exercising the brain in ways that opens it up and enables you to learn these skills in the future. And that may make sense.
7: The skill set that I think is done is penmanship or writing, because kids are always on their phones. If you literally say, write this out for me, they almost struggle to, oh, that's an A, that's a B. What does your name look like? Because everything is done on an iPad or a phone.
6: Yeah. They stopped teaching cursive, I think, years ago.
5: A lot of kids can't even read it.
6: Right.
5: You write something down like...
6: Yeah, I mean, they're, I guess, at least a certain percentage illiterate when it comes to the English. Right. They've lost the ability to read and write a portion of the language.
5: Right.
7: We learned calligraphy back then. I was like, what am I, Shakespeare? Yeah. Like, what am I going to do? And you had to have a little bottle of ink. I'm like, what is the point? Like, so you can write grandma a nice thank you letter? Like, what is this for?
6: Grandma loves Stephen, calligraphy.
8: Stephen Time is in big support of your perspective here, Andy. He texts in, I couldn't agree more. The young people who understand AI in any field will be the ones who get the jobs. Andy is a wise man. That's from Stephen Time in our text inbox.
6: Stephen Time, either that or we're the only two lunatics out there. It's me and you are the new Unabombers.
7: We almost have no choice, though. It's going to be there for you, so you might as well learn how to use it or adapt to it and make it part of whatever your skill set is.
6: Yeah, I mean, otherwise, I think if you don't come out of college, like AI proficient, whatever that means, I think you're unemployable. And my oldest daughter is probably unemployable as it is, so now she doesn't
7: know AI.
6: She's
7: taking shrapnel. Yeah, exactly. Andy's oldest daughter has just been announced as unemployable.
6: Yeah, the middle one might be too. I mean, I'm unemployable. I mean, my father's unemployed. They come from a long line of unemployable croupins, so it's no surprise, no insult. We make our way in the world.
7: I think the first time we had your dad when I was here on this show, it was like Mizzou was playing in the tournament. We're all excited. Like, oh, you went there. He goes, couldn't stand it. Hate it. I'm like, see, you guys always surprise us, you croupins. I never know what you're going to say.
6: Oh, he had a good time at Mizzou. I'm sure. How could you not? I mean, imagine
7: he's still kind of sideways with the experience he had.
6: Really?
7: Yeah. Next time you're having a sandwich with the lawyers,
6: I'm
7: going
6: to have to ask him.
7: Bring it up.
6: Speaking of, you know, we've eaten a lot of great sandwiches, and I could mention a lot, but we ate at a place that I had never been to on Ivanhoe called Vinny's Italian Beef the other day. This is not a paid promotion. I don't even know if I'm allowed to do this, but the sandwiches were that good that I feel like you should know about this place.
5: What'd you have? What kind of sandwich?
6: They've got Italian beef. They got a great meatball sandwich. The food was really, really good. It looks like it's been there forever. I don't know how long it's been there.
7: Would that be by that Pizza Go-Go over
6: there? Yeah.
8: Right by Pizza Go-Go.
6: It was really good. Yeah. It was really good. It's place.
8: It's literally catty corner.
6: Yeah.
8: Right next to Musers.
6: What's Musers?
8: These are corner taverns on the south side.
6: You know, I love that they have that
8: in
6: the city. I never go to them, but I would assume, I just kind of picture, I went to school in Madison, Wisconsin, and there were a lot of those, and like you could go there at 7 in the morning, and they were packed. In fact, there was one right around the corner from my house. And at the time, like if you wanted to bet on football games or something, you couldn't just pick up your cell phone and you had to drop off the parlay cards at this bar by like, I don't know, in the morning on some day. And you'd go in there, drop them off. And like, I guess maybe people just work the night shift and are just getting off and going in. But the bars are packed. You know what, Wisconsin, if you ever look it up, like the 10 most alcoholic counties in the nation are all in Wisconsin.
5: Oh, that's nice.
6: Yeah. A lot of drinking there.
5: Head on that.
7: State Street Brats maybe on a Saturday. The Q Club down there. Did you ever go to Paul's where they had a tree?
6: Paul's Club?
7: There was a tree inside the bar.
6: There was, and when I was there, actually, while we were on spring break, it burnt down the building, and some friends of mine lived above it. And they eventually rebuilt it. I don't know if it was there or in a different location. A lot of history there. Wow. It's a great school. Madison is one of those schools that, you know, just everybody loves. Great time.
7: And there's a lot of mom and pop. If you go out to Middleton, you can get, there's mom and pop bars everywhere. I read a whole thread the other day about the decline of the old Midwest mom and pop bar. And they said the differences back then, they lived above it and like everything. The finances made sense because it was also their home.
8: Yeah.
7: And they said during coming out of Prohibition, a lot of these corner pubs and everything were started by the breweries because they needed outlets for all of their alcohol. But then if somebody comes in and pays a premium price for that corner lot, then they start charging more for the drinks. Huh. So you don't get the $1.50 Blatz shot of beer anymore.
6: There was this place there, and I think they actually still do this, Bennett's Smut and Eggs.
5: Oh,
6: and on Sunday mornings, they just had, you know, a bunch of crappy TVs playing like old adult films as they served you breakfast. I think they may still do it.
7: Yeah. Smut and Eggs.
6: Bennett's Smut and Eggs.
5: Sounds classic.
7: That could have come on right after the late night score. We just had Smut and Eggs.
8: Yeah. Wash it down with Smut and Eggs. Andy Crouppen representing Brown and Crouppen, the presenting sponsor of this program, talking smut and eggs here on TMA. Andy, thanks so much for coming in, sir.
6: Thanks for having me.
8: There he is. That's Andy Crouppen. And we're coming back with the Design Air Heating and Cooling email today next year on TMA 101 ESPN.
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8: Papers, Green Day, what do we have going on here?
18: 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Late 90s, early 2000s alt-rock.
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20: They played that NHL All-Star game here in St. Louis, but they only played like three songs. People got pissed. Remember that?
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20: It was like, it was billed. Hey, got Green Day outside, but it was cut short.
6: Why'd they cut it short?
20: I don't remember, but I remember mini outrage. 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
8: Yeah, they take to Twitter. 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Coming up, we will have the Design Air Heating and Cooling email of the day, the morning after at InsideSTL.com. 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
2: This is Jackson with the SportsCenter update. It's brought to you by Saliga Heating and Cooling. Lamar Jackson is dealing with a sprained ankle that gives the Baltimore Ravens quarterback only an outside chance to play Sunday as they take on the Falcons. 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
5: Big wrestling guy.
4: Really cool.
3: No. Today, Disarm on this album. Tonight, was that the Infinite Melancholy?
2: Melancholy and the Infinite Sadness?
3: Yeah. 1979.
2: Mm-hmm. That was the big track off that one.
6: 1979.
2: Name of the song, not the year it was released.
5: Not the Rams record over a 10-year stretch.
3: That's correct. It's time for the designer heating and cooling email of the day.
6: Hit the lever, please, Bill.
5: Okay. How do you do it all day, Jack?
2: Positive outlook.
3: Somebody is going to get to go play in the Pro-Am, the Stiefel Charity Classic, by winning the most design, air, heating, and cooling emails of the day between yesterday, starting October 5th, through October 16th. Right now, Kevin Miller is your leader. Can he get his second win today? Well, Doug, let's find out. Did you guys see this has been cleared, the Tucker Carlson?
6: Oh, no.
5: Where's the suspension log tool?
2: Yeah, that's good.
3: Okay. Did you guys see Tucker Carlson talking about TMA last night? It went like this. What's going on? Why would a show that talks zero sports be on a sports radio channel? Because that's the goal now. The government wants us to think they are a sports show, but they really aren't. They are a show that talks about nonsense and reads emails from random people who are competing in a contest by a $1 billion corporation. What's going on? Is this a coincidence? Why is Jackson a communist? Because this is the goal now. That's from Illini Lance.
2: Just asking questions.
3: Introducing Tiger Tots, Columbia's first game day daycare built exclusively for the Mizzou married father. Every Saturday, while mommy is at her fourth paint and sip of the week. Is that what they're called? Paint and sip?
6: Yes.
3: And
6: yes.
3: Sip, right?
2: Yep.
3: Every Saturday, while mommy is at her fourth paint and sip of the week, dad can drop the kids off and head to Furrow Field. And finally, hold hands with his boyfriend without any interruption. Is that what fathers are doing?
6: I don't think so.
3: Our curriculum includes life skills. By age 4, your child will be able to shotgun an apple juice, marry ketchup bottles, and hear 3 seconds of any song and tell you the year it came out. Emotional preparedness. Every child learns what to do when dad starts crying on 70 after another fourth quarter letdown. We teach them to stare out the window and say, there's always basketball season. Like a hostage reading a statement off a cue card. And conflict resolution. Children will defend Mizzou from their newly created anonymous fan Twitter account. They will spend the days leading up to kickoff replying to anyone picking against Missouri with, does this take factor in that our new north end zone makes the stadium louder? Like an HD2 radio host telling a group of 36 listeners what bothered him over the weekend. We aren't sure how it will work, but we do believe in it. That's from Steven Time. Did Jackson's Florida Gulf Coast fraternity credits transfer when he rolled at Mizzou as time served, or did he have to repeat? Doug, Steven Time.
6: Steven Time.
2: Former.
4: Not the intended use for Tiger Tots. Disclaimer now. For the
3: so
4: fake.
3: You stare out the window and tell yourself basketball season's almost here. As you drive on 70?
7: In tears? Who cries after losing a football game?
3: Morning, grease missiles. He had a fast machine. He kept his motor clean. Doug's gas-powered Sibian was the best I've ever seen. He had those sightless eyes telling me no lies, knocking me out with those Kirkwood thighs.
7: Is there something special about Kirkwood thighs?
4: AC/DC and or Jugs.
3: Finally shook off Friday funsies in Blacksburg just to hear Justice Ginsburg gerrymander Steven time an eye out of two wins. He's a horse's ass for doing it! Speaking of horses, can somebody call in and talk Fairmount Park for the love of all things holy? Horse racing is like our Mound City, dying, and it makes me sick. Hey, Martin, what the hell was up with all those starts they gave Luther Hackman? If the media in this town wasn't softer than whale poo at the bottom of the ocean, maybe my childhood would have had better pitching. Saw a guy get hey-buddied on the Amtrak back from Hokie Town. Told the guy to keep it down. We're in the quiet car. No, we're not, you dumb Hoosier. It's called first class. Now, get back to steerage. Mmm, saucy McGriddle. Thanks, Jugs in D.C.
7: Jugs in D.C.
3: Morning, gents. Your bad-mouthing of Hey Dudes this morning was absolute radio trash. When you buy a house in Cottleville in Eastern O'Fallon, your realtor is obligated by local laws and social norms to gift you two pairs of Hey Dudes. It's not optional, you twits. I wear them because they were free and they're ridiculously comfortable. And I won't stand for Jackie O Foot Fetish Boy degrading my smelly slide-ons. They work for my legal marijuana gummies lifestyle, and I'm dosing another 5 milligrams to get through this email contest. That's from Bro Fallon. Hey, dude. I've never seen a picture of Hey Dudes, but he sent in a picture of Hey Dudes.
7: Bro Fallon.
2: Kind of a jump scare.
3: Does my tongue taste like Grandpapa's incontinence briefs, Doug? There he was in his jet black Speedo, his wise and perky shrubs that originated from the wrinkled patch south of his frenulum peered outside his swimwear and invited me to suckle them. My jowls began to water. We were drifting down the Merrimack River on a quad engine pontoon boat he'd recently scored for what he called the steal. Amortized at just $12 a month.
2: That was a good deal.
3: At that rate, the loan will reach maturity about the same time as great-granddaughters do. Right as they become eligible for Girl Next Door of the Month contests. But it was the 4th of July, which means that boys were hungry for casual racism and the circumcised pork loin that popped out of his Speedo whenever he stretched his hips on the porta-potty parked outside his double-wide.
7: Oh, it's Benson's.
3: Down went his swimwear. In went his organic oatmeal dispenser. Think about it, that, Doug. At some Tunnels 12,000, who now sponsors a segment on local television called Doug Plugged, where he chooses a different glass plug each day from Iggy's mantle and then hits the street of St. Louis for real stilettos on the ground journalism that will win you an award so coveted it relies on you pre-purchasing tickets to tables. And the voting system can be manipulated as easy as an anonymous text line to bid on host for a 2021 charity golf event with free putting greens.
7: Wow. Was that all one sentence there?
2: Yeah. And a good sentence.
7: My
2: of that.
7: Goodness. Is Tunnels 12,000, is that Deke Dotum?
2: It's Tunnels 12,000.
3: Correct.
7: Tunnels 12,000, possibly Deke Dotum.
3: No worries, Martin. If I win, I will represent the show with grace and dignity. I will do whatever Tim tells me to do and or say, because I have found closing my eyes and following him blindly is a good rule of thumb to follow. I found a cute post-it note on my car yesterday. I voted for you. I see some real genius in your emailing, but I can't say that on air. I was afraid that everyone in the YouTube chat would see right through me, and I just don't want anyone to know that I've fallen for you. Stay cute, D-E-V. But this email is about a different mentor. I guess I'm like Will Rogers, because I never met a stepdad I didn't like.
7: Oh.
3: My favorite was my mom's fourth husband, Arthur. was a Dan blocker who invented

0: Her last name, kind of like Hobgood Chittick, is Johnson Fit.
1: Kevin Miller, you've been suspended.
2: Damn.
1: Suspended a period of 2 days' time, and your name, as we speak, is going into the appliance discounter suspension log. Doesn't feel good. Not designed to feel very good. Also, I'm hitting you with a 10% tariff.
0: Oh, no, not 10%.
1: 10% retaliatory tariff.
0: Good morning, Miller. Gentlemen and Doug. I'm a meat and potatoes blue-collar guy who always has your show playing while I labor away all day. I'm sitting on the toilet writing this to you because it's the only way to get a break long enough. My dad was excited when I told him I would win this contest for him to play a nice course in his jean shorts and spike sandals. I told him it would be just like my one semester at Mizzou. I'll do my best. I love the show, and I'll try to do better next time. I can hear my boss outside the restroom door counting down until he docks my pay. Thank you for reading. Yours truly, Crandlesticks. P.S. I don't have anything witty to put here, but some of my favorite emails have a P.S., so I figured mine would too. Doug, that's Crandlesticks.
1: Well, name. He's new. Like Crandlesticks. He's new.
0: Doug is so selfish. We all see how he big times us by leaving the 11 a.m. Beer Catch show to go play in the Tower T father-son mixer. The result? Red alert. No one was there to remind Iggy to continue with his three-month-long used hat giveaway with what was supposed to be just a week to go. Doug ruined the whole darn thing. Now, we have to start over from the very beginning. Thanks, big dog. Stop skating by on your good looks. It's no wonder that Ken won't have his two FBI friends help get Doug onto St. Louis Country Club. It's from Shooter McGavin, the vice president of new Instagram connections with attractive women, because it's the only way for Iggy to find out what the parade is.
1: Shooter McGavin.
0: And finally, morning, gents. There is nothing, and I mean nothing, I need more in my life than Kevin Miller paired up with Patrick Harrington during the Stiefel Charity Classic. It didn't need to be mic'd up affair, of course, because I'd want to hear Kevin tell Patrick about Doug's glutes and asking Patrick about his thoughts on the 25th anniversary of September 11th. That's right. That's what Iggy did. When yeah.
2: The towers went down immediately, went to Patrick Harrington.
1: Hey, Patrick. Anyway, you know all about terrorism.
0: Anyway, I don't want to take up too much time and take away from Kevin's email. Toodles and good luck, Kevin. That's from Bobby Greenbacks. And that's
1: Bobby
0: what we have
1: Greenbacks.
0: For the Design Air Heating and Cooling email today. What we'll do is we'll vote, and we'll announce the winner coming up at 10:55. We are headed into our 10 o'clock hour. Martin is headed into onboarding. This program is called The Morning After, and is presented to you by Brown and Crouppen from the Stiefel Studios on 101 ESPN and the TMA STL YouTube channel.
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1: Is Hove in this?
2: No, not this one.
1: Because that's kind of the jam.
2: Hove and Linkin Park?
1: Yeah.
2: Yeah, people.
1: It's kind of the jam. That's where he's wearing the 4-5. But Doug, this is the one that's just Linkin Park, not with Hove. Heiser House Hooligan is mad at Jackson for his filter. Come on, man. Lame-ass filter today.
2: Sorry, dude.
1: Jackson, my dear fellow, now that my email was read with my moniker Crandlesticks, could you please ensure that my text inbox name matches? That's Crandlesticks. Okay. Like candlesticks, but with a pirate's R added for fun. Love you, little buddy. That's from Crandlesticks.
3: I wouldn't change it, no. He's begging.
2: I don't know if that little buddy was genuine.
3: I don't think it was.
1: Yeah. Why are the show notes all messed up? There are no timestamps. Please fix THX, Mr. Licks. You like that when somebody writes
3: no.
1: THX as opposed to THAN?
3: I don't care for any of it. No, I didn't like the tone. Especially starting with, yeah. Sorry. We're just here to please you, Licks.
1: Banger! Gold star for Jackson. That's from Shooter McGavin.
2: Thank you.
1: Papers is killing the music today, except for that Los Lonely Boys hiccup. That's from the old Appleton Stepdad. And then right before it, Jackson killing it with the return music today. That's from the Creve Core Cutie. I bet she's beautiful.
2: I bet she's a guy.
3: Yeah. Double down on that.
2: Just like, I, you know, likely I'm not positive on anything.
1: Bring back full service gas stations. That's from old people's Facebook. Jackson, your guy Shane Beamer's talking it over down in Columbia, South Carolina. What is going on here?
2: He was asked if he has the full confidence of the athletic department.
1: Cup.
4: Shane, do you feel you have the support of the administration to continue as football coach?
5: Yeah, I mean, I don't know anything other than what they've told me, David. That you know they've been super supportive and have been all along, and you know, wish we could have put a better you know result on the field tonight.
6: You talked about before how you're judged off wins and losses. Now in the midst of three straight losses, what gives you the belief and confidence in yourself that you're going to be able to turn this thing around and get it right?
5: Yeah, because we've faced adversity before, and we've always responded the right way. We got good coaches that, you know, have been in battles before and have won a lot of, you know, games around here, Jack, and have done some things in, that haven't been done before. And we got the right kind of people in our locker room right now, players and coaches, but it's not good enough right now. I'm well aware of that.
3: Guy's hitting him with some pretty tough questions. I don't know what else you're supposed to say. No, they're not supporting me at all.
1: The Columbia, South Carolina media is not soft. How about that?
3: No, yeah. But when you ask him, do you have the support of the staff? Of course. What's he going to say to that?
1: Doug, the Athletic just released Chris Vanini's re-ranking 138 college football teams after week five.
3: One guy is ranking 135 teams. He's seen them all play.
1: No, right now you sound like an ass.
3: Okay.
1: He's re-ranking 138 teams.
3: 138, okay.
1: Would you like to...
3: Are we going to go through all 138? Mm-hmm. Just tell me who's 138.
1: Okay, no problem. Give me a minute. I got to do some scrolling. Oh, Charlotte.
3: Charlotte is the worst team out there.
1: Northern Illinois got a great win in South Bend. They're at 137.
3: Okay.
1: Missouri State's 125.
3: No.
1: They were 124 last week. Troy, I'm surprised by this. Troy's 120.
2: There we go.
1: Rutgers is 113.
3: Okay.
1: Tough spot.
3: All right. No, where's Missouri?
1: Well, no, I want you to...
3: We're going to go through all these.
1: Maybe like the top few. Who do you think's number one?
3: Texas.
1: Yes.
3: Okay. Okay.
1: Did you read the article?
3: No, I didn't, and I won't.
7: Texas.
1: Who do you think's two?
3: Georgia.
1: This is re-ranking.
3: Georgia.
1: Stupid.
3: Stupid ranking.
2: Seriously, Doug.
3: Notre Dame.
1: No.
3: Dumb.
1: Not even in the top five. I guess you're not watching this year.
3: Indiana.
1: Not in the top five.
3: Miami.
1: Yes.
3: Okay. This is just one guy making these picks.
1: Yeah, but he saw what they did to Dabo.
3: All right.
1: Number three.
3: Georgia.
1: Yes.
3: God, this is going to take a long time if we're going to go back to do the 138.
1: Number
3: four. Notre Dame, four.
1: Nope.
3: Darn it. Alabama.
1: Dumb.
3: Indiana.
1: Nope.
3: Ohio State.
1: Yes.
3: Okay.
1: Are you surprised that Chris Vanini put them there even though they have a loss?
3: I'm not surprised by any of it. I don't even know this Vanini fella. Sounds to me like he's a schlepper.
1: Alabama's five, Notre Dame's six, Indiana's seven, BYU is eight. Florida's still at number nine.
3: Oh, God.
8: Doug, shut up.
3: That gives the rankings a lot of credibility. I know what a team that just played a horrendous football game got blown out. Now they are number nine team in the country.
9: Get a life, dude.
1: Ole Miss is number 10. Mm-hmm. He says Florida only drops to number 9 because of its win against Ole Miss last week. Now, you can argue the Gators should be behind Missouri after Saturday.
3: Yeah.
1: And I can't say you're wrong. I just see the Gators' position to be as strong as Ole Miss at this moment. A blowout win balances out a blowout loss. These are the musical chairs I was talking about with no answer that is 100% defendible.
3: Stop it. Doug, stop it.
2: What about the musical chairs?
3: He needs to quit it.
1: I like that Florida's head-to-head win over Ole Miss is respected. Missouri's head-to-head win over Florida is not
2: respected. Well, they squeaked by.
1: Missouri is number 15.
3: Okay.
1: LSU, which is 11, yeah. Texas Tech, 12.
3: Could
1: Utah,
3: this just
1: 13.
3: Be a junior high kid doing this? Just learning how to put a list together on the computer? It's possible, right?
2: Anything's possible.
1: There's no way... a show would actually read these, so we'll just let Chris do his list.
3: Why don't we come out with our own ranking?
2: Mr. Vanini, though.
1: Mississippi State's 14, Doug. Missouri's 15.
3: Okay. Well, I needed that information.
1: Northwestern's making a buzz at 25.
3: Okay.
1: Wonder how Steve Schnur feels.
3: He's probably happy with what he saw on Saturday.
2: Yeah, his stadium is pretty sweet.
1: It's Friday. My show prep. Stupid. Terrible. Doug is testy. That's from the Wentzville walking stick.
2: It's because he knows he's got the sword of Damocles hanging over his head.
1: That's coming your way at 11 o'clock on the TMASTL YouTube channel. We will also have the winner of the Design Air Heating and Cooling email today. Jackson, you see my vote? I texted it to you.
2: Yes.
1: Confirmed. All right. My vote's in. Doug, I don't know. You hand Jackson a piece of paper.
3: Yes. A
1: secret
3: ballot.
1: That's folksy.
2: Yeah, it's always small and wrapped like someone like a candy wrapper in someone's pocket.
3: It's secretive.
2: Unroll it and unravel it. Which I appreciate, though. Doug is a treasure, a national treasure at that.
3: Well, the real treasure is designing heating and cooling. And a guy like Seth Goldkamp. Fourth generation family member running that business. We're right there at that season now where sometimes you turn the furnace on in the morning and then you turn the air conditioner on late in the afternoon. It's cold, it's hot. You're going to need them both working and working well. And that's where Design Air comes in if you should have any problems. 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I think all of us here on the dais have had Design Air out to our house a time or two.
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1: There it is. 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
0: Miss the Blues game? 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
0: It's confirmed.
1: Oh, confirmed with the captain.
0: How about that? El Capitan on the morning of the home opener. Blues and Blackhawks, Blues favorites tonight in Chicago. You'll be able to catch the action here on 101 ESPN. Pregame 6 p.m., puck drop 7 p.m. Looking forward to watching that one. 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Unique situation that you've got going on with the Major League Baseball playoffs because you've got accusations of bias all over the place. Doug, do you know why it's going on in the Braves and the Dodgers series? Chris Sale on the mound tonight. Yoshinobu Yamamoto going for the Dodgers. What a Jim Dandy of a pitching matchup tonight in Atlanta.
2: Okay. Well, what's the controversy?
0: Joe Davis is the voice of the Dodgers. John Smoltz, you know who he pitched for?
2: Braves.
0: Cardinals in 2009, but he also pitched with the Braves.
2: Mm-hmm.
0: Joe Davis knows that every one of his postseason calls when the Dodgers are involved will be scrutinized. Was he too excited for the team he calls regularly? Did his energy drop when their opponents scored? Was his call befitting of a neutral broadcast, even if the outside world would question that neutrality? And that's why, 4 years ago, before he called his first World Series game, Davis deleted his social media. No matter what he said or did, he knew that it would be fraught, much like it was on Sunday night when the Dodgers met the Braves in Game 2 of the NLDS. Davis's call of an RBI double from Braves center fielder Michael Harris II was met with a litany of heavy criticism for being too subdued. Quote, "I know the perception that's going to be out there with anybody that does games nationally," Davis told The Athletic in an interview. "I think it's heightened when the team that I cover has been the team that's won the last couple. I totally get it. You tend to hear it from both sides when you're covering your team on a national broadcast because you have the fans of the other team that are mad that you're the voice of the Dodgers. And the Dodger fans, some of them get upset that they hear me getting more excited for the other team. So you really can't win in that situation. Because of that, for me to spend any time worrying about it, reading it, thinking about it, it is a waste of energy." That is Joe Davis, who has been calling the World Series on Fox ever since Joe Buck left. And he's also the voice of the Dodgers during the regular season. In addition to that, then you've got John Smoltz, as you mentioned, a longtime member of the Atlanta Braves.
2: Yeah. I wonder why the networks didn't try to find an announcer that doesn't also do a local team. Maybe it's just not out there. Maybe it's not possible.
0: I mean, he is their guy.
2: I know, but I wondered why he would be their guy. I know this is the way it's been done for decades. It's nothing new. But I wonder if there's somebody out there that wouldn't be working on a daily basis with a team that could be just as good as a play-by-play guy when the playoffs roll around.
0: Then you got Brian Anderson, who you're a big fan of, right?
2: Yeah, I think he's fantastic.
0: Yeah, I think he does a wonderful job, too. He is the top voice for Turner, and he calls Brewers games during the season. It was Brian Anderson who, while running through how privileged he feels to be calling big-time postseason baseball, mentioned the tricky part. Quote, "That's probably the one thing that is the most cumbersome, when you have to call your own team. You're a traitor to your home fans, and you're a homer to the road fans." Anderson admitted that his preference is to avoid that dynamic altogether and not call Milwaukee in the postseason. He remembered his first postseason assignment for Turner back in 2008, and it was the Brewers Division Series against the Phillies. He caught himself a few times referencing Milwaukee players by their first name. It's fine to do it on a local broadcast, less so on a national one. He's called the Brewers in the NLCS in both 2011 and 2025 as well. In 2026, TBS has the American League side of the bracket, so Anderson's calling the Yankees and Rays ALDS, and he'll call the ALCS for the network. He says he calibrates his enthusiasm during the regular season. If a play that would be a 10 out of 10 happens against Milwaukee, he tones it down, but only to an 8 or 9. In the postseason, it's 10s across the board. Quote, you got to get up for the moment, he said, bringing up Shohei Ohtani's 3-homer, 10-strikeout game last year in the NLCS against the Brewers. You're going through inning by inning and realizing this historic game is happening. That has to be given its due, regardless who the opponent is. I'm sure there are a lot of Brewers fans who don't appreciate that, but that is the nature of the business. That's Brian Anderson, voice of the Brewers. And then you have Joe Davis, voice of the Dodgers. And Joe Davis will be on the call of Game 3 tonight in Atlanta between the Dodgers and Braves, Yoshinobu Yamamoto and Chris Sale in a Jim Dandy of a pitching matchup.
2: Well, the guys we're talking about are so good that I think most people ought to just sit back, enjoy the game, and stop nitpicking everything they hear.
0: I'm trying to get likes and followers.
2: Yeah, well, maybe that'll do it. But
0: thanks.
2: I don't know. I don't know why you would get so worked up about it. I mean, as Cardinal fans, we saw other announcers doing network games, and
1: it pissed us off.
2: It shouldn't. If the announcers were really terrible, that'd be one thing. But these guys are so professional and so good, and they've done it for many years. I don't know why you just can't sit back and enjoy it, and not get so worked up about the announcer.
0: Even though I was sitting in the stands at Faurot Field on Saturday, you should have seen my Twitter timeline blasting Jesse Palmer for his biased calls that I couldn't hear.
2: You took to Twitter. Let him have it.
0: I got some likes, though.
2: How many did you get? 3, 4?
0: Six, seven.
2: Yeah.
0: Well, Vin Scully was on the call of the 1985 World Series. Mm-hmm. You know who the Cardinals played?
2: Dodgers.
0: You know who Vin Scully called games for?
2: Dodgers.
0: That's correct.
2: Yeah.
0: And Vin Scully was also on the call of Matt Big City Adams when the Cardinals played the Dodgers in 2014. And he nailed the call when he said they're going wild in the Mound City.
2: Well, the Mound City. We've never one time called this place the Mound City.
0: Vin Scully called it that.
2: He did. But still, I thought it was great to have him doing those games because he's probably the best who's ever done it. And I'm sure there were some people who picked him apart, too.
0: Vin Scully was a homer. That's from the 3-1-4.
2: There you go.
1: They're going wild in the Mound City.
0: Baseball announcer talk is boring. That's from MD 2020.
2: Okay.
0: Part of the problem is how the national media is already fawning over the Dodgers and gaslighting fans. Adding their announcer to call their own games, it's just another bullet in a chamber. That's from the 3-1-4. Jackson, you just vomited?
1: If that text was serious.
2: I know he doesn't want to do the games anymore, but Joe Buck was the perfect guy for that because he doesn't do a team on a daily basis. And when it got to the big games, the playoff games, he wouldn't have any built-in, you know, prejudices, you wouldn't think. Maybe
1: prejudice.
2: Some people would say, well, he's a Cardinal guy, and he is a Cardinal guy, but it's been years since he did Cardinal games exclusively, so.
0: He said, if I'm not mistaken, it was in his book, Lucky Bastard. He said he regrets his call of the 2006 Cardinal World Championship, Wainwright striking out Inge, because he was so conscious of being accused of being so excited that he toned it down.
2: Yeah.
0: And he decided in 2011 just to let it go.
1: It does feel like whenever you hear the 2006 World Series call, it's almost always Mike Shannon's call of the World Series and not Joe Buck's.
0: Oh, like, is that right?
1: Whenever I hear anything or like watch video of it, I always hear Mike Shannon's call, and I rarely ever hear Buck's call, even though that's the one that certainly more people heard.
0: Certainly the 2000, I can remember the 2011 one. What a team.
1: What a ride.
0: What a ride.
1: Yeah.
0: Alan Craig catches that ball. Mm-hmm. But I think he paid tribute to his dad in 2006 for the first time since 1982, the Cardinals have a World Series winner.
1: Yeah.
0: Jack Buck, of course, used to say, that's a winner. That's a winner. A World Series winner for the Cardinals. And then Keith Hernandez aggressively dry-humped Daryl Porter.
3: Oh, I'm gaslighting you.
2: Well, what kind of an angry troll do you have to be to get really upset by this stuff?
4: Like, hi, Poppy, no.
2: Oh, my God, the announcer was too excited. He wasn't excited enough. I mean, how angry a person do you have to be to really worry about that?
5: Nick in Pittsburgh, what's up, Nick?
6: Oh, hey, Mike, first-time caller.
5: Yeah.
6: First-time caller. Mm-hmm. I just want to, I'm a Yankees fan. I'm a diehard Yankees fan. I just, you know, tonight was a rough
5: yeah,
6: night.
5: Yeah, you know what? I'm done.
2: Goodbye. Oh! Goodbye. Was he being played there? Was that an act?
1: Yeah,
2: or just somebody's nervous?
1: It's been Nick in Pittsburgh?
7: he likes to stream it on the app at the Bet Rivers.
1: I like it when it's the random like Long Island towns. Like the first guy was Chris in Massapequa. I really like that.
7: Doug, they're not happy with Aaron Boone.
1: Bill in Hoboken.
7: In New York after the Yankees came up short last night. And now they face elimination in the Bronx. I'll go Padres beating the Yankees in the World Series and see what it's going to pay me, Jackson.
1: Padres beating the White Sox?
7: No, the Yankees.
1: Padres beating the Yankees
7: two,
1: in the World 2-0 Series.
7: 2-0 comebacks.
1: Got it. So you're, yeah. Yeah, you're
7: two 2-0 comebacks.
2: But if you manage a team that won 93 games, got in the playoffs again, but gets beaten in the playoffs, you must be fired.
7: Good for you. You're starting to get it.
2: I want those likes, too.
1: Right. We're coming up on over 15 years since the Yankees have won a title. I mean, they were right there in 24, but...
7: Padres to beat the Yankees. I'm putting $10 on it. When that happens, I get $2,000. I just shipped it. There it is. That's going to be awesome. That's great value for me. Does it seem dumb now? Oh, you bet it.
2: Mm.
7: Oh, you bet.
1: That's
7: but you're right. I bet.
1: You hear that laugh?
2: I did. Was that for likes, too?
7: Yep. Mm. I'll have a social media clip of myself doing that laugh.
2: Oh, yeah. That wouldn't be self-serving or anything.
7: That's the brand. We got the winner of the Design Air Heating and Cooling email of the day coming up. And then we'll head down the hallway for After the Morning After on the TMASTL YouTube channel. And then BK and Ferrari will take over at the top of the hour. The program is called The Morning After. It's on 101 ESPN.
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9: Ah, Doug, Chris Cornell.
10: Wow. I don't know what year, if you're about to ask.
9: Oh, boy. I'll say 92 to get me 93 and 91. 94 is live. It's tough, because I think 91, 92, 93, 94 are all live. Is the question that you're asking right now, is 94 more live than 91?
10: I'm not asking
9: that. And I don't think so. I'm going to say 93 to get me 94.
8: Good call, because it's 94.
9: I just didn't think 91, you still had Poison out there. You still had Warrant out there.
8: 94 was the big shift year, would you say? 93, maybe.
9: Yeah. But, I mean, you had Temple, the Dog, and Hunger Strike with Eddie Vedder and Chris Cornell. And, boy, Doug, how does he hit those notes?
10: I don't know how he... I don't know.
9: I mean, I can do I'm Going, but Hungry? Forget it. I'm going to tap out. I'm going to have to lower my pitch there.
10: Really?
9: Yeah. But that is the jam. Tell me that's not the jam.
10: You like men singing in that falsetto voice?
9: Mm-hmm. I see what you're insinuating, and you're correct in your insinuation, But in this particular case, I'm more in awe of Chris Cornell hitting. I can't hit that note, Jackson. No.
8: Who's your favorite falsetto? Huh. Michael Jackson.
9: It's a good one.
10: Barry Gibb.
9: Because you spent time on a boat with him in Miami.
10: No, it was Andy Gibb that was on the boat.
9: But you were mad because Barry wasn't there.
10: Barry, yeah.
8: And they were Aussies.
9: And Maurice was there?
8: They were Aussies, right?
10: I think so, yeah.
8: Almost positive.
10: Yeah.
8: I feel like I'm being...
10: They're confused. England, one of the two.
8: No, they're English. I'm wrong. Silly me.
9: Paper is acting like he likes good music today. That's from the Salty Ball Dad from Caseyville.
8: Can never be just a compliment. It's always got to have a little backhand to it.
9: Guys, I was born in 94, so you can say it was a monumental year for me. That's from Dem Hogs.
10: Yeah, it was a big year for you, and that's when you're born.
9: Aaron Neville is my favorite falsetto. That's from Hard Bodied, and I think that's a great take, Doug. Remember when he sang Don't Know Much with Linda Ronstadt? I can't hit those notes, otherwise
10: no,
9: I'd perform
10: not many
9: it.
10: People could.
8: That's hard.
9: I mean, Linda Ronstadt and Aaron Neville.
8: You want to take a guess on Aaron Neville age?
9: Let's put me to the test right now, because I feel like he might have been in his 40s during Don't Know Much. I'm going to say 77.
8: Yep.
10: I say 78.
8: He's 85.
10: Oh,
9: wow.
10: So that's 85. Win for me.
8: And he has a little face tattoo?
10: Or a birthmark.
8: Okay. I can't tell. Well, he's got a birthmark above his eyebrow, but then it looks like a...
9: So then he added a face tattoo, is what you're saying?
8: Unless that's another birthmark. How many birthmarks can one
9: you might have? Be on Twitter with a notes apology this afternoon.
8: I don't know. It really looks like a face tattoo.
9: I've got some Aaron Neville burners that might be coming for you.
8: It's like the Prince logo on his cheek.
9: Wow. And now it's just somehow gotten worse.
10: Getting deeper.
8: He got his facial tattoo of a sword when he was 16 years old.
10: A sword?
8: No apology for me, baby.
9: Tim, Cornell had a few surgeries to remove nodes from his vocal cords, which makes his latter efforts that much more impressive. That's from Pony Danza. How about that? Yeah, I don't know how he did it.
10: No, I don't know.
9: I mean, I'll sometimes watch live performances of Hunger Strike, and I'm like, is this guy going to really go there live? He's going to go there, and he does it. And Eddie Vedder's just sitting there like, how's this guy going there? You just sit there, and all you do is you just doff your cap. It's like when I roll in a 25-footer. Well, that's what I do. I mean, you shouldn't be surprised. Chris Kirkpatrick's the best falsetto breast.
8: He's the breast falsetto.
10: Now people are getting angry about this.
9: Brian McKnight's a great falsetto. It's from Doug's cranky disposition. Tiny Tim is my favorite falsetto. Oh, that's from Mo Green's glasses. Yeah. Doug, he got married in the Tonight Show?
10: Yeah, I believe so.
8: Mo Green got shot right through those glasses.
9: Papers!
8: Yo.
9: You sound like Oprah when she asked Drew Brees what was on his face when it was a birthmark.
10: Yeah.
9: L-O-S-E-R. Worse than was wacko.
10: That was unfortunate.
8: Right, but this was actually a face tattoo.
10: Yeah.
8: So.
10: Can't wipe either off.
8: Right. Well, I read more of Aaron Neville's Wikipedia. His dad made him try to take it off with a Brillo pad.
9: No!
8: And the skin came off of his face.
10: Yeah, I would think so.
8: But the tattoo did not.
9: Wrap it up!
8: The tattoo did not come off his face.
10: Because that was several layers deep.
8: So if the Worse Than Woods Wacko would like to issue an apology, I would certainly accept it.
10: Okay.
9: Worse Than Woods Wacko, you could apologize. 314-399-9646. 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Ladies and gentlemen, it's my pleasure to introduce Jackson Burkett to you, and he would like to announce the winner of the October 6th, 2026 Design Air Heating and Cooling Email of the Day.
8: Our winner today, Steven Time.
9: Oh, really? Steven Time is even the score with Kevin Miller. But will Steven Time be happy that he's tied it up, or will he be mad that he's not up 2-1, Jackson?
8: Don't really give a damn. Rules are rules. and we're going to follow them. So, Steven time, congratulations on the win. Two wins for the month, but just one win for the Stiefel Charity Classic Pro-Am standings.
9: Is he part of the class action suit with Jugs in D.C.?
8: I don't know. What is this, kangaroo court? Guys with names that are made up are suing, what, me personally? This is nonsense.
10: You got a lot of liability here.
8: Yeah, well.
10: You're exposed.
8: No jury would convict me.
9: James Carlton about a good umbrella policy. I don't want to see your assets go away.
8: Yeah, right. Like they're in my name.
9: They're in the trust.
8: Yeah, or in this country. You're crazy.
9: We have After the Morning After going on down the hallway. BK and Ferrari are coming in here at the top of the hour for Jackson Bennett Burkett, for Chairman Kurt, for Martin Kilcoyne, for my brother Kevin, for Douglas Elvin Ball, and I'm Tim McKernan. This has been The Morning After, presented to you by Brown and Crouppen from the Stiefel Studios on 101 ESPN and the TMASTL YouTube channel.
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0: it's a tremendous opportunity. You know, you want to see where you are right away. We thought that we had a very good camp, and the last three practices were our best three practices. So we were pretty confident coming in just because we felt prepared.
1: Alongside Alex and T1, I'm BK. That was Jim Montgomery after the game on Saturday, as the Blues not only lost, kind of got humiliated against the Colorado Avalanche. It felt as though that was a bit of a scheduled loss, Alex. You're coming into a season going up against Dallas and Colorado. It's a back-to-back. You're going into elevation. You get in at 4 a.m. Like, it was set up for them to fail. They shouldn't have looked that bad, though. Like, I will give you all of the excuses, explanations, whatever, to lose that game. I will not allow that same leeway, though, if you care about what I have to say.
2: Say, okay, tough guy.
1: Jeez. For the way that they played. Because they got down and then they lied down. And that's the kind of thing that you don't want to see from this team. And so I am very curious to see, Alex, how they respond tonight. When you've got a game on the road again, but you have had a little bit of rest now in Chicago. This is a bad opponent. They are not at 100% even relative to their typical bad selves. Is Bedard back? I saw he was skating the other day. He's not back yet.
2: He's not back. He's a ways away is how they framed it.
1: So they're 0-3, and so far this season, they've allowed 15 goals in their first three games. Wow. This is their home opener, so there's probably going to be a little bit more juice in Chicago than you would typically expect. What does this game represent, Alex? Because we've spent an entire offseason talking about the Blues getting off to a better start. What does tonight represent in that regard?
2: This represents what the Blues have been preaching in terms of getting off to a hot start, getting off to a fast start. I look at this one tonight as a must win. And it's because, one, you're taking on a Blackhawks team that's 0-3. And two, it's because I think fans that want to see this team come out of the gate hot, they got Jekyll and Hyde in those first two games. They got the, wow, this team looks really good. And everything that they talked about paid off in training camp. The new additions look like they're paying off for this team. This could be a really good season. And then they got the same old Blues. And I got that text from like seven people after that game. Same old Blues. So they're kind of at a crossroads right now. And I know I'm saying this three games into the season, but I think if you lose to the Blackhawks, you're going to have to build back up the trust from the fan base in terms of, are you just going to be the same Blues team again? And this can be a snowball. Let's remember that they are a young team still. Now, nobody wants to hear that, but the Blackhawks lose, loss happens. Then you come home with Macklin Celebrini on the home opener. Then after that, you get a feisty Columbus Blue Jackets team.
1: I saw Celebrini's hurt, by the way.
2: He had a lower body injury from that game yesterday. Yeah, so my guess is he'll be fine by the time that they play against each other. But what I mean by this is, if you lose against the Blackhawks, then things start to get into your head of, oh, geez, is this going to happen again to us? To whereas if you come out and play this Blackhawks team the same way you played the Dallas Stars on Friday night, I think everybody is going to be on board with, okay, this season's different. This team is different. And now you're a little bit more willing to buy into it.
1: All of that from one game.
2: I think so, yes. Because to me, it signifies kind of the teams that you're going up against. These are the teams that last season you kept losing to. Do you remember what happened when the Blues played the Blackhawks in the first game last season?
1: No.
2: They got their asses kicked 8-3. They lost 5-0 to Minnesota. They barely beat Calgary. They beat up on Vancouver, and then they got their asses kicked to Chicago 8-3.
1: That's why I'm asking, because, like, okay, let's say they win this game 5-3, and they come home on Thursday, home opener, all of the excitement around the team, you've got some buzz, you're 2-1, you're coming off of a nice road win against Chicago, and then you lose your next two at home against San Jose and Columbus, 3-1 and 4-2. Did the goodwill from this change anything?
2: No. I think it goes right back to where it is.
1: Or if you lose this game,
2: and then you win the next
1: 4-2, and you win your next two, 5-1 and 4-1.
2: I think you're still looking at it saying, well, you couldn't beat Chicago.
1: Okay.
3: I think tonight is only a you can only learn bad things kind of game.
1: Okay.
3: And that's what I was curious about. I think if you win, like you lay out that scenario, I definitely think it's possible they could lose to San Jose. And that's just because I think San Jose is a really good hockey team. And I don't think when you beat an 0-3 Blackhawks team that's given up 15 goals in their first three games, I don't think anybody should be walking out of that game going, this is different. The Blues are a different team this year. Let's wait and see. But I don't know that we'll necessarily say that in a loss, but I do think that noise of what Alex was saying of the, oh, here go the Blues again. I think that noise gets really loud if you lose to the Chicago Blackhawks, because that team sucks across the way from you, right? The Blackhawks are a bad hockey team, and they're not even at 100%. They are bad when they're at 100%. So this is a pass-fail test, and the noise, again, I won't necessarily come on the air tomorrow if they lose saying, yep, same old Blues, they're going to be bad again this year.

0: remotely question who the Blues are.
1: I just fear the inconsistency, and that goes back to the young team thing that you were talking about, and the lack of chemistry that they have together. So there are a bunch of guys that have kind of been thrown together on the fly, and they've got to figure this thing out as they go along. I will be curious to see what the defensive pairings look like tonight. It's a big storyline, Alex, going into this thing. We talked about it going into the season. They had the one day where they switched it up, and we're like, why are we doing this? What are we doing here? You switch up everything because one change took place, and then they switched it right back going into that first game against Dallas, and it looked really good. And then you went up against the Colorado Avalanche, and they switched it up again. That one I at least understood to some degree because it's a one-off. You've got a very difficult top line that you're going up against. And if you want to use Broberg and Parayko together against the MacKinnon line, I get that. I understand how, as a coach, you could be pushed in that direction. I don't feel that way tonight. This should be the kind of game where you're able to get away with Broberg playing alongside Juracek and Parayko with Lindstein and Carlo and Fowler. Like, go back to what these guys have known for the vast majority of the last month. What do you see coming in this game, Alex? Which version of these defensive pairs are we going to get tonight?
2: Maybe it's just my hopeful optimism because Mike Schilt told me it'll help me live longer. I'm hoping and expecting that they're going to go back to what they had versus Dallas. I just can't fathom the idea of just breaking everything up after one game because you went up against Colorado and thinking this is the pairs we're going with forward. Because I think against a Chicago Blackhawks team, that, like, if you go back and look at how the other teams played against them, and their defensemen had a pretty successful game. I think in the two of the first three games, defensemen had 3 points in all of those games. So Jim Montgomery likes to have his guys rush. So for me, this is the perfect game to once again get Adam Juracek's feet wet in the NHL. I understood the Colorado decision. You put those two against MacKinnon. It didn't pay off, but you just don't want to put the guy into a really bad position. Man, half the guys he's going to be going up against tonight, especially with no Connor Bedard, with the exception of Patrick Kane, a lot of these guys were in the AHL last year. Like, these are on the same playing field, the same skill level as what Adam Juracek is. So Adam Juracek should be able to at least handle these guys, especially playing with a guy like Philip Broberg. And the advantages you get is having the mismatches with the Parayko line and with the Fowler line. That's the advantage you try and take in this one. Or maybe you just look for those mismatches. But I've got faith that they're going to go back to that first pair that they had on Friday against the Dallas Stars, and this is where it feels like you hope your check can take that step forward.
1: Boy, I hope you're right. I hope they go back to that.
2: Too.
1: I also just prefer being able to have a puck-moving defenseman with a defensive defenseman, right? Like, they can both play to their respective strengths when you play them that way. I don't feel like Fowler with Juracek is getting the best out of either of them. I think both of them end up feeling like Fowler probably, this is me putting myself into his spot, feels like he has to cover for Juracek. Right, because defensively, he's just not there yet, which is understandable. He's like 12 years old. And Cam Fowler has been there, done that in these situations where he's had to do that at times, both here and in Anaheim. I would rather have him feel really comfortable and look like the best version of himself with Brandon Carlo. They said all training camp, this is our best defensive pair so far. We feel really comfortable in any situation having those guys on the ice. Then utilize them accordingly. I know they're terrified to have Theo Lindstein and Adam Juracek together. Again, understandable. I don't blame them for that. If you are scared of that, then use them the way that you did in camp. Put Lindstein back with Parayko. Put Juracek with Philip Roberg. And if you've got to skip Juracek for a shift at some point and you want to go to Broberg with Parayko in that exact moment, do it. And then figure it out. If that means you get stuck on the ice one time with Lindstein and Juracek having to take a shift together.
2: That's not allowed.
1: Fine. Hopefully they're out there for 40 seconds and they can make it work. And ideally that it's an offensive zone faceoff that they can start with. And you can get some offense generated by those two guys.
2: Hopefully.
1: But if you really feel desperate that you need Broberg and Parayko on the ice at any given time, I don't feel great about that if you've got to be in that spot against the bleeping Blackhawks. But if you do, that's what you're going to have to live with, is sometimes you need the young guys together.
2: Hopefully Juracek or Lindstein turn and look at each other and be like, oh, bleep, you're out here? Get off!
1: Run!
2: You get out of the ice! They've got four guys that in the third period, if you're in a one-score hockey game, you can shut things down and be

0: fine with it. And there's nothing wrong. You're not stunting development of Juracek or Lindstein by not playing them. Or maybe they're playing so well that you could use them in the third period. I mean, when it was 2-0 on Friday against Dallas, Juracek was still seeing the ice against the Dallas Stars. There's obviously trust there. Again, I understood the decision to stay away from it with McKinnon. This is not one of those games. Look at any of these lines that the Blackhawks are throwing out there. If Juracek and Broberg get stuck out there against Nazar, Kane, and Kantsdorov, I'm fine with it. Like, those guys are on the same, with the exception of Patrick Kane, but, you know, he's lost a step or two at his age. Those are guys. Well, T-Bone always tells us that, like, once you get 35, you suck. You can't play anymore. That's what he tells us.
1: No, 30.
0: Oh, sorry, 30. That's right. You know, there's
1: Clyde
0: no
1: Thomas
0: upside.
1: Is getting close
0: there's
1: to
0: no
1: Tino.
0: Upside from it. Any of those lines, Adam Juracek should be able to handle. This is the game that you hope can kind of carry over the momentum moving forward in the season.
2: He's Alex. That's T-Bone. I'm BK. You've got BK and Ferrario here on 101 ESPN. The Blues back in action this evening against the Chicago Blackhawks. You can hear pregame coverage with Alex Ferrario right here on your home of the St. Louis Blues tonight starting at 6. Puck drop for that one at 7. You got to listen to it all on 101 ESPN. There is no YouTube stream this year, so be sure you're tuning in starting at 6 on 101 ESPN. Right, Alex?
0: That's right, Brandon.
2: If you guys want to get involved in the show, the way to do so is 314-399-9646. That's the Air Comfort Service text line. 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Coming up in 15 minutes, we're going to talk to Jeremy Rutherford. Is at a hockey-heavy show today. Greg Wyshynski at 1 o'clock.
0: Woo!
2: Blues chairman Tom Stillman coming up at 1:30. So if you're a Blues fan, we've got you taken care of from 11 to 2. But coming up next, we will talk a little baseball. Man, if the Cardinals were in the American League, I think we could legitimately be having a conversation this offseason, Alex, about them being a contender as soon as 2027. What are the lessons to be learned, if any, from the Rays and the White Sox, who both find themselves now one game away from the ALCS? We'll discuss that next on BK and Ferrario.
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2: Alongside Alex and T-Bone, I'm BK. So, in the American League, Alex, we are one win away from each of these teams being represented in the ALCS right now. The Chicago White Sox.
0: What?
2: and the Tampa Bay Rays. T-Bone mentioned this to us yesterday. You guys remember that series between the Cardinals and the Rays earlier this season? We're like, ah, man, the Cardinals won that series, but I feel like what we really learned is that the Rays are awful. That team is so bad. They had Ryan Vallade, I think, hitting cleanup for them in that series, if I remember correctly.
0: To be fair, they were awful in that series.
2: They could not defend at all. Their rotation looked thin as hell. And yet here they are. They are a win away from making it to the ALCS. They had 98 wins this regular season. They did what they do. They figured it out on the fly. Also, they have fixed Freddie Peralta. He's good again. I don't know what happened, but like a bunch of his underlying numbers are now right back to where they used to be.
0: I know what happened. He went to Tampa.
2: Yeah, that's true.
0: That's what happened.
2: So the Rays, Alex, over the past two seasons won 80 and 77 games. This year they won 98, and they're about to be in the ALCS potentially.
0: Thanks, American League.
2: They only had four above average regulars in their lineup. Four. The Cardinals had that this year. Meanwhile, the White Sox, they won 162 games combined over the past 3 years. Wow. Three seasons, 162 wins total. They won 84 games this year, made it to the postseason. Now they're a game away from the ALCS, and their big offseason addition was Murakami, Alex's favorite baseball player. He's a 26-year-old infielder who a lot of people had legit questions about the swing and miss. He swung and missed a ton while he was over in Japan, but had huge power. We were all excited about the possibility of like, hey, does this guy make sense for the Cardinals?
0: I'm actually upset that the Cardinals didn't sign this
2: guy. He had 35 home runs this year and completely changed the outlook of the team. He changed the feel of the team, honestly. Is there a lesson from this, Alex, other than just, hey, if you play in the American League, anything can happen? Or is that just the lesson that there is for these two teams?
0: Unfortunately, I have no deep-rooted lessons. Now, you guys might, but for me, this is just, yeah, you played in the American League. Because you take the Cardinals and put them in the American League Central, I think they could be in the same spot as the White Sox. Now, I don't know if they're winning in the playoffs, but I think they're in the same spot as the White Sox pushing for a playoff spot. I don't know if they could be the Tampa Bay Rays picking up 98 wins, because I still think there's some type of magic sauce of what the Tampa Rays do in their system the same way that Milwaukee does. But yeah, I mean, like, you put them in that conference in American League, I mean, I don't know if there's a lot of teams that I'm afraid of if you're the Cardinals. I feel like you're pretty close to all of these teams. Whereas in the National League, we've just seen you play in a tough division where you got to deal with the Brewers pitching. You've got to deal with the Cubs who have beaten you up. And then you've also got to deal with Dodgers, Padres, Braves, Phillies. Like, it's kind of a juggernaut right now in the National League.
1: Yeah, I don't know that there is much of a lesson, especially from the White Sox perspective. Because, like, what I'm about to say is one thing I think you can take away from the Rays. This doesn't apply to the White Sox, but if you have a really good rotation, it can really uplift a lot, right? Like you mentioned, their lineup's only got four regulars above it, above league average. And then you look at their rotation, you go, wow, Nick Martinez, somehow they had him at a 3.1 ERA. Drew Rasmussen was at 2.67. McClanahan was at 3.36, 3.53 for Jax. And then they fixed Freddie Peralta when they acquired him at the deadline. Like, when you have that good of a rotation that we're talking about there, yeah, that's really going to raise your floor as a ball club. But I feel like that's been something we've talked about in years past, and that's not something new that the Tampa Bay Rays are doing. It just happens that they hit on a one-year signing in Nick Martinez and got that right, were able to fix him to this. Everybody else was homegrown from their pitching staff there. So if you want to take that as the route, as the learning lesson, is they were able to develop this pitching pipeline. But again, that's not something new for this year's team. That's something they've been doing for the last decade.
2: And Martinez, this is not new for him either. He, a couple of years ago, was really, really good, right? Like, he's done this before.
1: He did it in a bullpen role. I didn't think he could do it as a starter.
2: He did it as a starter, like a swing man with San Diego, and then that first year in Cincinnati as well, where he was throwing, you know, 100 to 150 innings in those seasons. This year, he did more innings. He ended up with 180 this year. But he's done this before where he's been really good. They were just able to rebound from what it was last year. It was kind of a disaster for Nick Martinez. It typically is for guys that go to that bandbox up in Cincinnati. I think the biggest lesson for them is just like, hey, if you have a number one and a number two starter and they're both healthy for the entire season, you're going to be pretty good. The difference was Shane McClanahan was healthy this year. And that guy is an absolute rock star. He came back from injury, 120 innings, 3.3 ERA, big swing and miss stuff, like everything you could ask for. Shane McClanahan brought it for them. And then the other thing they did is if you're going to get those top two guys, now you piece it together behind them. They bet on Griffin Jacks to not only be a bullpen arm for them, which is what he had been for the entirety of his major league career. They bet on Griffin Jacks to be able to transition into a starter's role. And this season, he appeared in 35 games, but only started in 25 of them, had a 3.5 ERA in about 115 innings. Griffin Jacks is the guy that kind of changed the complexion of who they are. Yesterday, they had this dude throw in Ian Seymour, who kind of came out of nowhere. He's fine. He's a 4.5 ERA on the season, but he threw a bunch of innings, just 8 innings for them, and pitched in like every possible way. He was a reliever, a starter. He had 45 appearances this year, Alex. Only 15 of them were starts.
8: Wow.
2: They just use guys in super intriguing and creative ways. Like Steven Matz was this for them this year. He started 10 games and appeared in 35. Wasn't overly good in those appearances, but 8 innings for them. I would be curious to see what that next iteration looks like for the Cardinals when it comes to their pitcher usage. Like, could, just to use your example, Alex, what we've been talking about, could Gordon Graceffo be your Griffin Jacks? Is he a guy that could take that next step and next year he's throwing 115 innings for you suddenly? Could it, or was this year you did with Kyle Leahy what they did with Griffin Jacks, and now the next step for both guys is to become, you know, Drew Rasmussen or Shane McClanahan, and they become that front of the rotation kind of a player. I think the Rays are more the team you can utilize as the lesson. And it all comes back to pitching.
0: Yeah.
2: If you've got the pitching, you're going to be able to contend.
0: Yeah. And that's why, like, I look at Tampa Bay, and you at least see what the Cardinals are trying to accomplish. And that's why when we were talking about, you know, the offseason and Heim's comments of, you know, not kind of rushing this whole process, I think that's why. It's because they view this pitching depth to be, we might have a ton of guys that fall into the same realm of what the Tampa Bay Rays have accomplished this year, to where you have a couple of guys come up and raise the ceiling of what this rotation can truly be, and even the bullpen. So when you've got 4 to 6 different players that you're planning on by next season, maybe by 2028, your pitching's right in line kind of with what the Tampa Bay Rays have accomplished, and then your offense, you've pretty much set in stone with the guys that you've got.
2: Some of the text line said, guys, why would you do that with Gordon Graceffo? Because if you can be a starter, it's more valuable than being a good reliever.
0: Yeah, look at how good he was down the stretch for you when they needed him.
2: Yeah, I mean, it's just that simple. He was a really good starter for them at one point in the minor leagues. He came up, he struggled, he got put into a true bullpen role at the major league level, and this year he succeeded in that role. But he also showed them the ability to do more than just a traditional reliever capacity, you know? He finished with 80 innings this year. He could throw 115 innings for him next year if they wanted him to. He could be, you know, a swing guy. Like, next year, we've been talking about who is that sixth starter for the Cardinals. What if the plan next year is for him to serve in that Steven Matz role that they had a couple of years ago? And he becomes the piece that early in the season gets that sixth start that keeps the other starters on that extra day of rest. And then you can determine from there what you do with your other options. Like, could he and Libby spend the first month in the rotation? I don't know, nobody wants to hear that, but could they spend the first month in the rotation? And then whoever pitches better for the first 4 to 6 weeks, that's the guy that keeps the spot. And the other one ends up in the bullpen after that as a long man. I could see something like that.
0: We've praised the Cardinals on their ability to keep guys healthy. This is why. When they find guys that they can put into this position to where they keep everybody on a correct schedule to make sure that they can stay healthy with it. So I think it's the smart way to go. And you've got all of these guys at your disposal, and there's nothing against utilizing them in that position and then being able to adjust back and forth if they have the ability to do so.
1: Yeah, I could see them going that route. I wonder how they will approach it, because you're going to have guys, more depth pieces, that'll be ready to come up by the time you get to the midway point next year as well. And that's where it gets interesting with Graceffo. Now, you could put him in the rotation for the beginning of the year for the first 2 months, month if you will, depending on how he ends up pitching. And he eats some innings there and then moves into a bullpen role. And then eventually you have guys like Sanger that will be ready, Molina that will be ready, that can move into the rotation. And Graceffo can become more of the Matt's role where it was he goes multiple innings and his appearances out of the bullpen, he's one of those guys that it's just tough to figure out what they're going to do with because they have all this pitching right now at the major league level, which is a great thing to have, right? I mean, that's what the Rays had, which is they have all these pitching options that they don't really know what to do with, so they have to get creative with what they're doing.
2: The other thing is, in that creativity, it might be, hey, you have these five spots in your rotation, right? So you've got 162 starts to play with over the course of the season. Traditionally, what the Cardinals have done, like you go back to 2015, how they had all of that success, they had five starters take 30-plus starts. That was it. There was no creativity in that, and there didn't need to be because they had five really good starters. You look back at what the Rays did this season, and it's very different. They piece spots in their rotation together. So you had Martinez and Rasmussen as basically every fifth-day starters. And then from there, like Griffin Jacks bounced back and forth between the bullpen and the rotation. Ian Seymour bounced back and forth. Steven Matz bounced back and forth. They eventually filled one of those spots with Freddie Peralta at the trade deadline. Maybe that's something the Cardinals could look at next year. Maybe it is, hey, on days that we have Gordon Graceffo starting, it's not going to be your traditional start, but we're going to have him go three innings, and then we're going to have Cooper Jerpy go three innings on those days. And combined, we will get a quote-unquote start that day out of the two of them, and that puts less pressure under our bullpen where we only have three innings to cover on that day or two innings to cover on that day, depending on where that game is played and what the score of the game is. But I could see them doing something like that as well, where they do get a little more creative than what we have seen in recent years with the way that they utilize some of these starters.
1: The one thing I don't know that I'm not sure if this was the plan for the Rays or this is how it just happened to get scrapped together is because like I look back the last two, three seasons for them and it's more of what you would call traditional pitching, sure, which is four or five starters and then you've got maybe one guy that's the swing arm that goes back and forth. This year is just kind of weird as to how everything kind of pieced together for the Tampa Bay Rays. And I don't know if that's a trend for where the game is going and that is going to be more of the future of baseball because the Rays are a team that's typically out ahead of things, right? They were the first one on the shift. They were the first one on the opener. Or if this was just a, wow, we had to kind of figure this out on the fly and we would not like to really do this again if possible.
2: Yeah, I think it maybe is a little bit of both. I think some of it was by necessity. They knew that they needed to fill these innings somehow, so this is the way that they were able to do so. The Cardinals need to fill innings next year. What's the plan? You going to go out to the market and sign a guy for $20 million, or can you get similar production out of Graceffo and Jerpy and eventually Mason Molina and Gerangelo Sanja? Does it make sense to block Gerangelo Sanja by going out and signing one of these starters that is guaranteed to get 20-plus starts for you, barring health, this offseason? You know, I think all of these are conversations that they should be having and all, honestly, like almost certainly are having internally right now, and that's where it could get kind of interesting with what they're able to do this offseason. And of course, the CBA negotiations are going to influence all of this.
8: Yeah, that'll make it even more interesting.
2: I think they're in a really intriguing spot when it comes to what they're going to do with their rotation and just how they utilize some of these intriguing and uncertain young arms that are making their way to the major league level. Alongside Alex and T-Bone, I'm BK. You've got BK and Ferrario here on 101 ESPN. Cords, over on the YouTube chat said, been on calls all morning. Any good Blues talk yet?
8: No.
2: I think we had a little bit of good Blues talk in the open. We will hear from Greg Wyshynski coming up at 1 o'clock. Tom Stillman, the Blues chairman, at 1:30. But coming up next, Jeremy Rutherford, speaking of the Blues insider for The Athletic, joins us as he's on his way up to Chicago to watch and cover the Blues versus the Blackhawks tonight. JR next on 101 ESPN.
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0: one on BK. You've got BK and Ferrario here on 101 ESPN. Happy to go out to the Callier and Thompson hotline to be joined by the Blues insider for The Athletic. He joins us each and every Tuesday. He's Jeremy Rutherford joining us here on the show as he's on his way for the Blues versus the Blackhawks tonight in Chicago. JR, appreciate the time, man. How you doing today?
1: Doing well. Just 55 for a couple more hours.
2: Nothing better than 55 driving through Illinois and checking out those cornfields on the right and left.
0: JR, are you going straight up and straight back?
1: Yes, sir. They canceled the morning skate today. Usually take off about 5 in the morning, get up there about 10 for the morning skate, but they canceled that. So Jim Montgomery will be available 5:45, so we'll get up there in time for that and then the game. So probably in the car for about 10 hours and about a, 14-hour span.
2: And then you know how hard of a worker JR is. He's going to be here tomorrow morning for TMA and then Last Minute Blues podcast.
0: Well, looking forward to
2: all
0: of that.
2: I think he said he's going to bed at 4 a.m. He's pulling a Ferrario.
0: That sounds about right, honestly. that checks out. JR, what are the defensive pairings going to be tonight?
1: Well, as we saw in practice, that's what we only have to go by. It looks like it will be Broberg and Parayko, of course, you know, subject to change when we get to the warm-ups. But then Fowler and Juracek, and then we go Carlo and Lindstein. That's what we saw in practice yesterday. So, you know, chance to change that up, but that's what they skated with.
0: Why are they doing this, JR? Why did they keep switching this thing up over the last week?
1: Well, the thing that I go back to is this. Alexander Steen, when they recalled Juracek, he said that, yes, it's a marathon with him, and it's not a sprint. And even though we're recalling him, and we think that he can play at this level right now, we are still going to put him in spots where he can succeed. And now your answer to that would probably be, well, he did succeed with Philip Broberg in night one, and he can show that he can play with him and play against those types of opponents. But I think that they're still going to look at it like it's a marathon. And so going into Colorado the other night against that top line, it made sense, I think, looking at it, to put Broberg and Parayko together. It didn't work well. I don't know that Bobby Orr and Al MacInnis would have worked well against Colorado that night. And so I'm a little bit surprised that they're not going back to what we saw in opening night in Dallas. But you got to just understand what Alexander Steen said, is that they want to protect Juracek early in his career here.
2: JR, we at least on the show kind of looked at that Colorado game as like, look, that was a scheduled loss. That's a tough building to deal with that early in the season, but still not the butt kicking you want early on. Am I being too aggressive? Because I said in the show open, like, I look at this one tonight against Chicago as kind of a must win for this Blues team because of how much the conversation we've been having of this team needing to get off to a great start early on in the year.
1: Yeah, I think in terms of the focus of this game, there's more and there should be more than any game three of a regular season. I think that because we talk so much about the good start, and also had a chance to talk with Jim Montgomery yesterday about his approach after a loss like we saw in Colorado the other night. Remember, last year they had a loss in L.A., and he said himself that he didn't like the way he responded and handled things, so he learned some things, and I talked to him about that yesterday. He said that, now you want to present it in facts. Hey, look, guys, here's what we did wrong in Colorado, the mental breakdowns, the things they didn't do on that first goal. He broke down that entire play and talked about those breakdowns. And so when you're looking at it, you want to look big picture in terms of how is he approaching it and how is the team going to respond to that. I talked to Jake Nabors, and he said it was great. He told us what we did wrong, and we corrected it, and now we're going to move on. So, you know, I know what you're saying about must win. You got 0-3 Hawks opening night, so on and so forth, and the Blues need to respond from that Colorado game. But I think the bigger picture after 5, 10, 15 games, when we analyze the start, it's going to be, hey, are the players and the coach on the same page about how they handle adversity? And I think so far, you know, everybody's saying the right things.
0: Jer, how would you assess the top line's performance through two games?
1: Yeah, so no points. Snuggerud's goal was an empty netter, and then he had an assist on another goal. Thomas, obviously, you know, he admitted the other night didn't play well in Colorado. You look at the analytics under the rug, and I think they have 4 shots to 2 against. They've given up 2 goals. They haven't scored any. The high danger chances, they're getting more than their opponents, but again, you know, they're giving up the goals, so that's what people are going to see. I don't think they've gelled, obviously, yet. But as a bunch of them, all 3 of them said in the preseason that you gotta you got to come back and find it again. You can't just pick up where you left off. You've got to recreate it. Now, here's the thing. We saw it in training camp. Jim Montgomery talked about it. The players talked about it. They felt really comfortable, but it's a big difference coming out and doing it against Dallas and doing it against Colorado. So they seem to be slow out of the gate here, but we all know that the talent that's there, and once they do find it, you know, they should probably be able to keep it going.
2: JR, I know you love nothing more than transactions, so let's get into it. And no, I'm not going to ask you about Nikeeshan unless you got any update on it, JR. Any update?
1: No,
2: okay,
1: nothing
2: cool.
1: Today.
2: All right, move past it. So yesterday, Calgary announced that they're putting this Connor Zeri through waivers, and I saw the news and I immediately turned to BK and said, if I'm the Blues, I claim that guy. I got a little bit of a pushback because, you know, there's not a lot of space for guys to play. You're bringing in $3.75 million AAV. But to me, he matches what the Blues are trying to do, bring in a younger core and kind of transition into it. It's a former first-round pick. He's 25 years old. We'll find out at 1 o'clock if he even got to that point. But when you see that news of him being available, do you claim him if you're the Blues, JR, or is it just business as usual?
1: Yeah, can anybody tell the Blues not to claim him so I don't have to pull over at Wally's on the way up to Chicago here and write a story?
2: I'll handle the story for you, JR. I'll write it and just pretend. I'll be your ghostwriter.
1: No, he's a good player. It was surprising to see him go on waivers. You know, here's a guy who can score double-digit goals and, you know, the age fits. You know, I just wonder, yeah, you have to, you know, look at everything that comes across the table, but at what point do you, you know, trust in some of these young guys? And you look at, like, you know, who's the odd guy out? Is it a, you know, is it a Berggren who I think's played pretty well here early? You know, you got a Pugh Suter who you have now playing on the fourth line. You know, he might be trade bait at the deadline. So, yeah, there's going to be guys in the next couple weeks and months that whether they're available via trade or on the waiver wire, they're going to look appealing. You know, we talk about that age range. There's going to be a lot of guys that pop up that's, you know, mid-20s that could fit this core. So, you know, he's been a good player. He's shown it. There's going to be interest in him. You know, I wouldn't be surprised if, you know, the Blues have talked about it, been some interest. All I'm saying is that at some point they've got to go with their guys and, you know, continue with what they're trying to establish here.
0: JR, we appreciate the time, man. I know you've got a quite a trip for you today, so we appreciate you stopping by to chat a little bit with us about the Blues going into tonight's big game against the Battlehawks, the Blackhawks.
1: Yeah, there you go. Yeah, hey, Ren, real quick, shout out to Mason Vanderhaeden, who quite a gesture sending that Blues jersey of his out to the Matthew Mayock family. And that's a game-worn jersey that he had in his possession, reached out to the family and was able to deliver that. So that's sitting in Matthew Mayock's room, his hospital room in Arizona. And I know he's listening. He's a big listener to 101 and your show. And he just texted me. And so a shout out to him. And if you haven't seen that story, it's up at The Athletic.
0: Absolutely. I should mention that people can go read the story how a $100 discount racked Blues jersey became a priceless gift to Matthew Mayock's family. You can check that out over at The Athletic. If you're not a subscriber yet, check it out. This is the kind of work that you get from Jeremy Rutherford. It's not just game stories. It's legit features. It's breakdowns. And it's pieces like this that certainly are going to have a lasting impact. JR, we appreciate the time as always, man.
1: Yep, thanks, guys.
0: You got it. That's Jeremy Rutherford joining us as he does each and every Tuesday here on BK and Ferrari.
2: Arizona State, the team that Matt Mayock was a part of, they were actually just here at Centene this past weekend playing Lindenwood, and there was a really good amount of people that were out there in support of Mayock and just Arizona State for those kids that are playing for that team right now. So a lot going on, and it was just a really good piece by JR and awesome gesture by that fan.
0: No doubt about it. If you want to read more about that whole situation, it's
2: it's
0: a lot down there at Arizona State. All right, again, if you want to read that piece, it's over at The Athletic. Be sure to check it out and subscribe to The Athletic. It is well worth the price of admission just for JR's work alone. But with that, you get Pierre LeBrun, you get all of the national insiders. If you're a college football fan, you get all the stuff that they do over there, NFL, etc. Check it out over at The Athletic. 314-399-9646. That is the Air Comfort Service text line for questions and answers. That's coming up next.
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3: 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It's BK and Ferrario on 101 ESPN. You've got questions, we may have the answers. 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
0: Nine six four six. That's the Air Comfort Service text line for questions and answers. If you guys have any questions, go ahead and get them in right now on the Air Comfort Service text line. From the 618, Alex, can you help me understand the whole Torrey Krug situation? I'm still a little confused as to what's going on with him and how it applies to the Blues season and their cap.
2: I mean, I'm a little confused as well, but it's just how the Blues have always operated. They don't put him on LTIR until the like latest moment possible, and I don't know what that cutoff is, but they don't put him on LTIR until they have to because it utilizes the LTIR money and it gives them more cap space throughout the season. Whereas if they were to put him on at the beginning of the season, then they don't get to use that for some reason.
13: It's the way that it accumulates over the course of the year.
2: Yeah.
13: It is over my head in terms of how specifically it works from accounting purposes, but I know that it has been explained that the longer you can wait to put a player on LTIR, the better it is. It also has to do with how close you are to the cap. So like right now, this is at least my understanding. Don't take it for gospel, but I think this is correct. They are $1.9 million under the cap today. Ideally, they would be at the cap the moment that they decide to put him on LTIR. Mm-hmm. And the reason is because you can only utilize, like right now, let's just do for round number purposes. Let's say they were $2 million under the cap and Torey Krug accounts for $6.5 million. They would have that $4.5 million to work with in LTIR instead of the full $6.5 million.
2: Yeah.
13: Whereas if they were at the cap when they put him on LTIR, I think they would get the full $6.5 million. So it gets a little convoluted, but basically the Blues are trying to maximize how much space they get from the Torey Krug relief in the event that they actually end up needing it this year.
2: It's like a bank account. The more you keep it in there, the more it accumulates over time and you have more money to utilize rather than just wasting it early on.
13: 314-399-9646 is the Ear Comfort Service text line for questions and answers. Guys, rank these five teams so far this season. They're all SEC teams. Go ahead and rank them for me. LSU, Mizzou, Ole Miss, Mississippi State, Florida. So basically, the round robin. I'll give you these teams again. It's all the teams that have played against each other in one way or another so far. LSU, who lost to Ole Miss.
2: Okay, so they'll be below
13: Ole Miss. Who lost to Florida.
2: Okay, so
13: who lost to Mizzou, who lost to Mississippi State.
2: Okay, those so are the Mississippi five teams. State, Mizzou, Florida, Ole Miss, LSU.
13: That's how you'd rank them?
2: Yeah. Because the other...
13: because the transitive property?
2: Yeah, because Mizzou hasn't played all those other teams. All they did, they were second behind Mississippi State. Mississippi State hasn't played all those teams, so technically they're undefeated against all of those teams. Yeah. I think that makes the most sense.
13: It's really hard, man. This is why we'll talk about this more coming up in the 12 o'clock hour.
2: AP poll's a joke.
13: I know a lot of people are complaining about the AP poll over the last 24 hours. Understandably so. It's not a good poll. There's no good way to do it because these teams don't play everybody else. In the NFL, it's just about wins and losses. Most of the schedules are relatively similar. There are differences, don't get me wrong, based upon division and whatnot, but at least you know who's better in the division. I have no idea who's better in the conference within the SEC because the conferences have become so big. You have no idea how Mizzou, for example, is compared to LSU this year. No clue.
2: So better than LSU.
13: My answer would probably, if I was having to rank these teams in order right now, I would go Ole Miss, Mizzou, LSU, Mississippi State, Florida.
2: You can't have Mississippi State below Mizzou.
13: I know.
2: They beat them.
13: I know. It's bad, but it was on the road. You know, I think that's part of this. It's tough. There's no good way to go about it.
2: Here's how you rank them. They're all the same.
13: They're all pretty similar. I think they're all, this is why I do the tiers instead of like specific rankings most of the time. They're all in the same bucket. They're all second tier SEC teams right now. Yeah. None of them are. Yeah.
2: They're not Georgia.
13: Tier.
2: They're not Alabama.
13: Texas.
2: Well, I'd put Texas in that second tier. I don't think Texas is that good.
13: That's fair.
14: Yeah, I would probably rank them Ole Miss 1, Mississippi State 2.
2: Mizzou hater.
14: I think I would probably go Mizzou 3, LSU 4, Florida 5. I think that would be how I would rank them. Because I don't know that you can't do the head-to-head because of what we've talked about. So you almost have to just go with what your eye says. And I'm betting on quarterbacks. I'm betting on Ole Miss. Like, their defense is not very good. I know that when I say that, but I still think with Trinidad Chambliss, they've got a shot to beat anybody.
2: Like Devin Gardner said it yesterday, like, the quarterback is the ultimate equalizer. And like, that's why with Mississippi State, like, do we know with Kamario Taylor how long he's going to be out for?
13: I think he's fine.
2: Oh, is he?
13: He's banged up. But
2: okay,
13: I think he
2: left that game. So
13: I believe he's supposed to continue.
2: Like, Florida's got to be at the bottom of that list. Like, I think they've got the worst quarterback out of all of these teams. That's why I think I would have Mizzou either second or third on that list. Because Austin Simmons is a damn good quarterback.
0: from the 618. Guys, if Benner looks bad in most of his first 10 starts, what does that mean for the Blues? How would they go forward from there?
2: You play Joel Hofer more? I mean, I would anticipate Hofer plays this game, Hofer plays Thursday, Bennington gets Saturday. And then if Bennington struggles, it's going to be the same thing. Hofer plays two, and then Bennington gets one. Like, they're going to go 2-1 unless... If Bennington is just awful, then maybe they spread it out a little bit more. But I think it's going to be a 2-1 ratio moving forward unless there's back-to-backs.
14: I would agree with that. I think it's 2-1 for now. And, like, if Bennington's bad, like, maybe they go 3-1. He's still going to get starts. They'll just need him to be better is what the answer will be to that question.
2: David Alexander always values not overusing a goaltender. And, like, let's just pump the brakes. I know Bennington has been bad in the regular season for a lot of people. It was a Colorado game where the Avalanche were ready and the Blues weren't. I'm not worried about Bennington giving up 6 goals every single time they play.
0: From the 314, guys, how did BK's plumber situation finish out yesterday? Did he flush it all okay?
2: Nice. No, he took a pipe.
0: The pipe was cracked, and so we had to get that replaced.
2: We're not sure if the plumber cracked the pipe himself or not.
0: So I heard this yesterday after I got home. We have the little dog, right? We have a little Maltese Shih Tzu mix. She's 10 years old.
2: Oh, God, did he put the dog in the pipe?
0: She's miserable. I wish sometimes that would have been the case.
2: You could say it. My dogs were miserable, too.
0: So she barks like crazy anytime that somebody else comes into our house, right? So if we have somebody that comes to spray for pests, she goes nuts. If we've got somebody that's there to fix something, she goes crazy. So yesterday, Kara's at home. She works from home. And the guy comes in. Kara takes Belle over to Luca's room and sets her in there for a little while he's doing all the work in the bathroom and whatnot. She is losing her ever-loving mind for like an hour or 2 hours while this guy is doing the work. He's trying to figure out what's going on, and he looks at Kara and he goes, I have to go outside for a minute. I can't think while this dog is barking like
2: this. Come on, brother. So you got to power through that.
0: Yeah, it...
2: Come on, man.
0: We got it all taken care of. Honestly, all things considered, it was a better price than I expected it to be as well. So we'll make it work.
2: I had one of those when I was doing pest control. I had one of those where I was walking around the house and I was doing the spraying, and this family dog was there. And this thing followed me around to every room. And like the chemicals that we use, like it's not harmful to animals, but like you don't want them to lick the stuff. And so this dog would just follow me around, and then everywhere I would spray, he'd go sniff it. And I finally told Leah, I said, "Bam," I said, "I love your dog, but can you like have him go somewhere else? Like it's stressing me out a little bit. I'm spraying and this thing is just following me."
0: All right, last thing here from the 314. If Mizzou were to escape the season with just 2 losses against Mississippi State and let's say Georgia, would they be a playoff team?
2: Hell yeah.
0: Yeah. Absolutely.
2: If they beat one of Texas or Georgia, they're in the playoffs. Unless they just completely blow it up the rest of the way.
14: Yeah, I think with 2 losses you're in. I don't know that we've seen a 2-loss team in the new playoff format not make it. Unless they were like a ACC school or Big 12 school.
0: From the SEC or Big 10.
14: But I think they've made it 2. Like, I don't know that we've seen a 2-loss team not make it so far in the new format. I can't think of one. Because like the controversy last year was Texas wanting in with 3 losses, but they lost to like
0: Did
14: Kentucky.
0: BYU get in a couple of years ago?
14: They did not, so they would have been the 1. But they're, again, Big 12. Like, SEC school, I can't imagine a 2-loss SEC school not getting in.
0: Yeah. Especially given their schedule, I think they would have to get in. All right, 314-399-9646. That is the Air Comfort Service text line to get involved in the show. Vandy, by the way. Vandy last year went 10-2. Did not get in from the SEC.
14: Oh, wow.
0: So yeah, that would have been the team. But they didn't have a big win.
14: No.
0: You know, they didn't have the same kind of high-quality wins that Missouri would have. And if I remember correctly, I think they had a really bad loss on their resume. Nope, it was the 2 losses were at Bama and at Texas. But they didn't. Their best win last year was probably Mizzou. So they didn't have that high-level win that you would have if you're Mizzou in this scenario with potentially getting a win over Texas.
14: Yeah, and like looking at Texas' schedule, like it's fairly tough. So like there's a chance maybe they don't end up being that big a win, but... Like, I think they're better than Florida, Mississippi State, LSU, and Ole Miss. So, like, I can't imagine them being a 5-loss team that it doesn't look like a good win.
0: Look at this gauntlet that's coming up for Texas. Yeah. They've got the Red River rivalry this weekend against Oklahoma. I know Oklahoma's not very good. That game's always pretty close, and at least they've got a good defense.
13: and then Florida, Ole Miss, Mississippi State, Mizzou, LSU. Literally the five teams we were just talking about, they go to them in a row. So I guess we'll find out how those teams compare based upon how they do against Texas.
2: I think Texas loses two of those games.
13: Really?
2: Yep. I think they lose two of those games. I think they become frauds after that stretch.
13: Still make it to the playoff because they're a two-loss SEC team.
2: Unbelievable, but that's fine. I can call them frauds.
14: I mean, they beat Ohio State this year. They've got a pretty good win on their resume.
13: They're good.
2: Barely beat Ohio State, by the way.
14: A win to win, man.
13: They beat what is maybe the best team in the country. So I would say they're pretty good.
2: Barely. And Georgia's the best team in the country.
13: I think there's absolutely a case to be made for that. Coming up in 15 minutes, we'll get into Bet It or Forget It. You guys give us a scenario. We will tell you if we are betting it or forgetting it here on 101 ESPN. But next, how should the Cardinals value these players through the arbitration process? We got some projections the other day. We'll talk about it next here on 101 ESPN.
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5: So there are some arbitration numbers that come out every year from MLB trade rumors. That sounds weird when I say it like that, Alex, because it doesn't sound as though that's going to be overly verifiable or reliable. They very much are. They're spot on typically with their projections. They've become like the most trusted source for what you can expect players to ultimately get in the arbitration process. So when the Cardinals side of things came out, I went to them and I was curious, all right, how many of these guys are potential non-tender candidates? For anybody that doesn't know how this works, early in the offseason, the Cardinals have to decide, are we going to tender this player a contract or not? If you do, it just means you're going to go through the arbitration process once again, right? And if you don't, they become a free agent. They get to go sign elsewhere. So for the Cardinals, the following nine players are arbitration eligible for this offseason. Andre Pallante, Matthew Liberatore, Kyle Leahy are the pitchers. Those three pitchers, according to this report from MLB Trade Rumors, are expected to get

0: to just bring somebody in to replace him in the rotation.
1: I think they paid more than that for Ryan Stanek this year. If that's the cost if that's the cost for, you know, a 6th to 7th inning bridge reliever, and you're getting a potential swingman for that, I mean,
0: how much did JoJo make?
1: He was more than that last year, I believe, in arbitration.
0: Okay,
2: if I'm not mistaken,
0: I think he's going to replace JoJo's role later on in the season, and he's cheaper than what JoJo was.
1: There you go. And then Kyle Leahy, $2.8 million. There's nothing to talk about here.
0: No, yes, that's you picked a steal. That up. Please, welcome back.
1: Okay, now let's go over to the position player side of things. Alec Burleson, $8 million.
0: No, too expensive. I could find another first baseman to do it for that price.
1: Screw the 40 is still out of
0: there. Yeah, no, it's too much money. Yeah, I got to platoon him against lefties.
1: I do think this is important because he's got 2 years remaining on his deal. If $8 million is roughly what they're expecting this year, you could probably project roughly 15 the year after. So right now, for him, he's effectively on a 2-year, $23 million contract. That's the starting point for any negotiation for a contract extension. So if you want them to re-sign him, that's kind of the place where they're beginning those negotiations. And then anything else, you're buying out free agency years. But we're all on the same page. You bring him back, $8 million is a great deal for him. Mason Wynn, $3.3 million.
0: Yeah. Steal.
1: Jordan Walker, $5 million.
0: Steal.
1: Yes. Ivan Herrera, $5.5 million.
0: Mm-hmm.
1: Pedro Páez, $1.3 million.
0: I wouldn't pay him that, but I mean, I guess it's a good price if he's your backup catcher.
2: I think you can pick that up, and I'm not going to have to pay him because I think you can trade him.
1: I
2: like $1.3 million is what like a good defensive catcher. I think that's what Martin Maldonado made for his career, was like $1.3 million every year to go be a defensive catcher for the Astros.
0: I don't think there's a role for him, but yeah, if you could trade him or he's there for half a season and then he's gone, that's fine.
1: All right, and last one here. Nolan Gorman.
0: Oh, jeez.
1: $3.4 million in the arbitration
0: process. Big boy. You're headed to free agency, my man.
2: Yeah.
0: No way. Absolutely not. I'm not paying a minor leaguer $3 million.
2: I agree with Alex. I don't see a path to where they tender him, and especially, like I said with Páez, you tender him that contract, not so much on the hope that he plays for you for $1.3 million. It's more of the, we can give him $1.3 million, but really we'll trade that contract. You can't trade Gorman at $3.4 million, so I don't see a path where he gets tendered a contract.
1: We're all in agreement. 8 of the 9, you got to bring him back at this dollar figure, at least to tender them a contract and kind of see where it goes from there. But out of those players, the only one that I think you say, thanks, but no thanks, we're good on this,
0: appreciate you,
1: is Nolan Gorman. Do you think there's going to be any criticism among Cardinals fans if that goes poorly and he ends up hitting 35 home runs elsewhere next year?
0: Yeah, there'll be criticism. There shouldn't be.
1: Okay.
0: But if he goes on to have success somewhere, there will be criticism. And I don't think it's criticism of the Cardinals not giving him a contract. I think it's going to be criticism of not being able to get Nolan Gorman to perform that way for the Cardinals. But I say it all the time. When you give a guy that many opportunity, sometimes it's just not going to work for him wherever he was at, and he needed to go elsewhere.
2: Yeah, I actually don't know if there would be much criticism for him. Because one, I think you mentioned it, he got a ton of opportunity here. I mean, they made a point of emphasis to get him at bats 2 years in a row, and he didn't end up ever producing for the Cardinals. And two, there was a regime change, and they even sent him down to the minor leagues, and we saw them be able to kind of fix guys on the fly earlier this year. And if they weren't able to get him right, I don't know that they were going to be able to fix him here in St. Louis. So I think people will look at this and say, yeah, Heim was making up for what Mo kind of screwed up there, and they even tried it, and it still didn't work. I don't think there'll be much criticism if he ends up going elsewhere and hitting 30 bombs.
1: I think there will be criticism of Ollie. Like, that's where it will be placed.
0: Which is wild
1: to me. Why weren't you able to unlock his swing the way that, you know, the Tampa Bay Rays did?
0: Ollie should respond with, because I'm a freaking manager. What am I supposed to do? Tell him to go and hit the ball harder?
1: I'm with you. But I think that's where ultimately the frustration would lie. Whether that's deserved or not, that's a different conversation. And I think we're all in agreement that it's not deserved.
0: Yikes.
1: I think this is a player problem. I don't think the quote that really stood out to me this year that honestly bothered me. I don't know that we ever actually ended up talking about it on the show, but when he did an interview, I think it was with Derek, but I don't want to misattribute it.
2: I think it was John Denton, wasn't it?
1: Was it? Okay.
2: I think that's who it was.
1: He did an interview with somebody in the local media and said, like, he was kind of basically pouting when he first went down to the AAA level because he didn't view himself as a AAA player. He's a major leaguer. I was like, dude, I mean,
0: that's not the right mindset to
1: have. I can look at the back of the baseball card. I understand being upset. I don't blame you. Like, I would be frustrated if 101 came to me and said,

0: that, hey, you're an overnight host now. But eventually you got to say, like, all right, well, this is what I got to do to get back to where I was.
1: I love you, buddy, but I wouldn't listen to you.
0: What do you mean? Overnight?
1: No, it's too late for me.
0: I understand.
1: If you're doing, like, if I'm getting put into that position, there's got to be some self-awareness of, like, exactly. I have struggled. And if you're sending me down, like, you can sulk for, like, a day. And then there's a reason you're down there. And if you want to be a major leaguer, then you're going to have to go put the work in to come back. You're not just going to be gifted it because you believe you're a major leaguer.
0: Exactly.
1: Like, that bothers me when people have that mindset.
0: Andre Pallante, a couple of years ago, asked to go down to AAA to work on the things that he needed to do to become a starter. Because it wasn't working for him here. He knew, I've got to figure out my right-on-right problems. I can get lefties out, but I've got to figure out these right-on-right issues. And I think it's going to be a sinker that unlocks it. Can we put together a plan that allows me to utilize some kind of a pitch that unlocks my arsenal? They did that. They put together the plan. They got the sinker. And now he's become what he is because of that. Because of the work that he put into place at the AAA level, away from the limelight, away from all of the criticism. Nolan Gorman, at least according to this quote from earlier in the season, went down to AAA and almost seemingly viewed it as a, I'm better than these guys.
2: Yeah.
0: Kind of a situation. And man, I can look at the back of the baseball card. You hit 185 up here. You slugged 305. Jimmy Crooks, who was sent back down this season and is a really young player, and it was his first cup of coffee, he hit 180 with an OPS better than you this season at the major league level. So yeah, though, that's what you are. You are a AAA player right now who's trying to make it work at the big league level. You were outproduced this year at third base by Jose Fermin, by Blaze Jordan, by Ramon Urias, by Thomas Sejacy. Like, every other option was better than you. How do you not see that this is not working and that you have to go work on things? So
1: yeah, I just don't like that mindset.
0: The moment where I was like, even if I was still in, I wasn't. But even if I was, I am very much out at this point in time because this guy just doesn't seem to get it.
1: Yeah, that guy needs a change of scenery. He needs to go to another team that's willing to give him that shot. But I mean, I can tell you that if that's the mindset you've got moving forward of, I don't need this because I'm better than this, you're not going to have a whole lot of success.
3: Well, I think he's in for a rough reality in the offseason because I think he's not getting a major league contract. I think he's probably getting a minor league deal with an invite to camp with a shot to make a team, but it's not a guarantee, right? I mean, he played so bad that he played himself away from a conversation of even being mentioned as a potential buy low candidate. It is now like, hey, the Carlson situation. Go sign a minor league deal. If you make the team, great, but odds are you're probably going to be playing in AAA next year.
0: Yeah, it's not a good spot for him, and I don't think he seemed to take advantage of the opportunity that was handed to him this year. This guy, I mean, he got 300 plate appearances at the big league level. Mm-hmm. It wasn't as though he got no opportunity. He got a chance. He didn't take advantage of it up here. And that's the way it goes sometimes. All right. Alongside Alex and T-Bone, I'm BK. You've got BK and Ferrario here on 101 ESPN. Coming up next, 314-399-9646. That's your Comfort Service text line. Bet it or forget it on 101 ESPN.
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4: 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It's BK and Ferrario on 101 ESPN. Vegas sets them up, and we're here to make the call. 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
0: .399-9646. 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You guys give us a scenario. We will tell you if we are betting it or forgetting it here on 101 ESPN. Eli Drinkwitz doing his press conference right now, leading in to Texas A&M week. Some news to pass along here. Alex, unfortunate news. He mentioned in his post-game, not press conference, but his post-game availability after the game on the field that he's praying for DJ Johnny Jones. A lot of Mizzou fans, I don't think, are especially casual fans, aren't familiar with who this kid is. So he is a freshman offensive lineman for Mizzou. He was a big time recruit for them, 4-star kid out of Florida. It was very unclear what exactly was going on. He was kind of vague with what happened here. He has now elaborated on why he said that post game. He did so at his press conference, Eli Drinkwitz did. He said, Johnny Jones was here this summer. When we do our freshman intake, we discovered a heart issue. We observed him for 2 weeks, felt like we weren't getting the information we needed, so we asked for a second opinion. We still weren't getting the resolution that we wanted, so our medical team said we should get more eyes and ears on him. We sent him to the Mayo Clinic down in Jacksonville. They discovered a more significant issue with his heart. Last week, we found out Johnny is now on a heart transplant list at Mayo Clinic. It's tough. Our thoughts and prayers are with him and his family as he goes through this. He's 18 years old. He's got everything in front of him. Our team wasn't prepared for that kind of news. We are praying for him, and I hope that Mizzou fans will join us in praying for him. He needs help. He needs help fast. Mm. We're pulling for him.
1: God, that's awful.
0: And 18 years old. Jeez. And on a heart transplant list. That is significant, to say the least.
1: Yeah, well, lots of thoughts and prayers with that one, because my goodness, that's, I can't even begin to even think of what the family's going through, thinking of kid and going through this whole process and the heart transplant stuff. It's like you're just waiting around for some type of miracle to happen. So hopefully that miracle happens and there's a heart out there that can help him.
0: No doubt about it. But I know a lot of people were asking, what was Drinkwitz referencing when he said that post game? That's apparently what that was all about. All right, 314-399-9646. That is the Air Comfort Service text line for Bet It or Forget It. You guys give us a scenario. We will tell you if we are betting it or forgetting it here on 101 ESPN. All right, Alex, let's start out with this. Bet It or Forget It, the Blues will place a waiver claim for Connor Zeri at some point in the next hour.
1: I'm trying to beat at my heart. I think I'm going to say forget it. I don't think they're going to. I think it's going to be a missed opportunity. My hope is that he gets claimed in front of the Blues. So in my world, I could be like, yeah, they were going to claim him, but somebody else did. But I've seen so many analysts and analytic people saying, like, this dude might become the next Sam Bennett. Like, he's got all of the skill that just didn't work in Calgary and makes sense for how bad Calgary has been. And for 3.75 this year and next, I mean, combined, Bergeron and Suter are making 6.5 and won't be here next year. So you could find a spot for him. I'll say forget it, though. I don't think they claim him.
3: I will, too. I'll say forget it. I don't know why they wouldn't have interest in this, but I think they just want to stick with their internal options. I think that's what it comes down to. I think they want to continue to give Bergeron and Dubé run on that third and fourth line, so I don't think they're going to do it.
0: I'm going to say forget it as well. I don't think they're going to bring it in, and I think they're going to stick with the guys that they have. I think they believe in Bergeron. I mean, it was clear based upon the way that they utilized him in training camp. He had the leg up on every other player that was a part of that competition. He was immediately established as, you're an NHLer. You're not going with group two. You are a third line winger for us. We believe in you. Go.
1: Yeah.
0: And I think if that's the way they view him, they probably view him as being a better player than somebody like Connor Zeri, right or wrong.
1: My only pushback with that is, if he's a better player than that, are you paying him next year what he wants?
0: Let's see what the season looks like.
1: I mean, are you going to pay him $5 or $6 million?
0: If he's really good.
1: See, I don't think he's ever going to be anything more than that. And for $5 or $6 million next year, I don't think you keep him versus Zari's locked up next year at 3.75.
0: I don't think either of them are on the team next year, if you want me to be honest.
1: I mean, I guess fair.
0: I think in an ideal world, you've got Carbonell and probably Stenberg on that line.
1: Yeah.
0: Boy, you know, in an ideal world, I don't think either of those guys are on.
1: Boy, I don't know with Stenberg. I'm kind of iffy if he ever becomes a St. Louis Blue. No. That's for another conversation.
3: We gotta keep him around until his brother becomes a free agent.
0: I feel like I'm taking crazy pills. I loved Otto Stenberg's game last year.
3: I did too.
0: I thought he was a really good player for them. He's not a point producer, but he was always in the right place at the right time. And we had a bunch of conversations about, man, that guy's just a good hockey player. Defensively, super responsible, puts the puck into areas that they're supposed to go, wins board battles. He's not big. He's not overly physical. He's not super fast. Just a good hockey player.
1: I think it's a matter of they didn't view him as a fourth liner, and he couldn't make the top nine because of having Bergeron already here and Suter here, so they said, let's keep him a top
0: nine. But as a cheap, cost-controlled piece for next year, I think he's in.
1: I'd play him on my fourth line over Dean or Dubé because I think he's more responsible and he's just got more ability than what those guys have shown early on. All right, guys, this is a fun one for me. Bet it or forget it. C.J. Stroud will be the quarterback for the Minnesota Vikings in 2 years.
0: Oh, that's fun. I think forget it because he might be figuring it out. He's looked a lot better over the last week or two.
1: Yeah, because Nico Collins was back.
0: I mean, that's a big deal, though.
1: Like, no, I know, but like, can you be a quarterback that gets paid that much money if your only success is when you have your number one wide receiver?
0: Yeah, because I think his number two receiver, the drop-off from one to two is ridiculous. Like, his number two receiver right now is Xavier Hutchinson.
1: Isn't that going to be the case moving forward, though? Like, because no, if you pay him a lot of money and you're going to have to pay the defense,
0: you should be able to have a good young receiver. Not maybe not great, maybe not Nico Collins, who I think is a top 10-ish receiver in the league, but you could have somebody that's your version of Rashee Rice. And that would be a significant upgrade from anything else they have, so I think they're going
3: to
0: pay him.
3: You don't have to find that guy just in the first round, right? I mean, like, the Rams' number one Puka was like a fourth-round pick, right?
0: Yeah, she was a second-round pick.
3: Yeah, it's just a matter of good scouting and how you kind of figure things out in the draft. I will say forget it because I'm kind of with BK. I think he's looked better recently. And I think if you're a team, you want to try avoiding going into quarterback purgatory. So if you're the Texans, you probably just buck up and pay him.
0: Yeah, I like where your head's at, though.
1: I don't know if the Texans pay him. I think you have to pay him if you're the Texans just because there's nothing else for you.
3: Guys, bet it or forget it. The top line, every player records a point tonight against the Blackhawks.
0: Bet it. Let's do it.
1: Bet it. I think the top line has a big game. They're going to probably get that matchup against the Kane line, and that line was not very good, and I think those guys are waiting to break through. I also think Juracek scores tonight.
0: Ooh, that'd be fun. Goal? Or produces a point? The question was point. I was just making sure.
1: I said scores.
0: I know. Okay.
1: I love you, buddy. I can't wait to listen to you from 10 p.m. to 1 a.m. later tonight. Actually, to be 11 o'clock tonight. Yes, I do think he scores a goal. So bet it.
0: Thanks, buddy.
3: I would bet the whole top line ends up with a point tonight.
0: If you put together a money line wager for the Blues with Holloway, Thomas, and Snuggy all recording at least one point.
1: And put Juracek goal on there. Juracek goal was like plus 1,000.
0: The first part.
1: Come on, man.
0: Was 2-1 odds. Blues money line plus the top line all recording a point. If you add in a Juracek goal. Boy, he's low.
1: Yeah, it's like plus. It was plus 1,100.
0: $5 wager wins you 500.
3: Dang.
1: Wow. It was plus 1,100 on Friday's game. And I almost thought about like putting it in my money line. I didn't. And then he scored. I'm like, you son of a. So thank you, Boots.
0: Sorry, that's first goal. I apologize.
1: Oh, yeah, that's. Yeah.
0: Okay. That $5 wager wins you $80. So it's about 15-1 odds.
3: I think
0: makes more sense.
3: I think the bet I put in tonight was Blues minus 1.5, Thomas 2 points, and I don't remember, there was another leg on it, I don't remember what it was.
0: 314-399-9646, that's the Air Comfort Service text line for Bet It or Forget It. From the 636, Bet It or Forget It, Alec Burleson will participate in the Home Run Derby next year.
1: Forget it. I don't want to break another guy's swing.
0: I just don't think he has that kind of raw power.
3: I agree. I would say forget it.
1: You guys need to
3: I
1: stop
3: think it's
1: trying
3: more
1: to break swings.
3: It would be Joshua Baez that would be there. Ben Burley.
0: From Play Palooza Party. Better to forget it. Drink and Mizzou win a national championship at some point in the next 5 years.
3: Forget it.
0: I'm in agreement. Better to forget it from the 314. Justin Carboneau will be called up before the new year to be a top 6 player and replace Booch for the Blues.
1: It's not replacing Booch, so everybody needs to stop with that. I do think like if he continues to perform this way, I mean, 2 goals in 2 games. If he performs this way through November and their offense struggles, I do think he gets a call up and probably replaces Berggren.
0: From the 636, better to forget it, the Blues will make a trade next offseason for a high-end forward, which will open up the winning window starting next year.
1: I'll say forget it because I don't know who the high-end forward would be.
0: Dylan Larkin.
1: No, that's not a high-end forward.
0: Ooh. You don't think so? I take Dylan Larkin.
3: I'd take him. Put him on that second line center spot.
0: By the way, did you see Edvinson? Apparently the Red Wings, according to reports, are willing to take futures for him.
1: Are they?
0: Draft picks and prospects for him.
1: Well, that's not good for the Blues because they don't have as good of futures as teams like Utah. Utah's going to get him if it's futures.
0: That makes sense.
1: Yeah.
0: He's going to be willing to sign there.
1: Unless
0: you've got the connection.
1: That's true. Steen does know a lot of Swedish players. I don't know if you know this or not about him and the Blues.
3: I've heard that.
1: Yeah. Unfortunately, though, I guess I should say, fortunately, I don't know if Utah's going to be willing to give up those pieces. Like, as much as they talk about having all of this pipeline, like, they have not wanted to pull the trigger on anything lately. Edvinson would be the guy to do so.
0: Also,
1: but
0: are
1: they
0: doing that for a defenseman, or wouldn't they be more likely to do that for
1: I think they should do it for Connor Hellebuck. Mm. Like, if you want to be a team that wins, you need a damn goaltender, although Hellebuck can't win in the playoffs. But, yeah, I mean, you'd think they'd do it for defenseman or goaltending, but I'm a little surprised they have it. Montreal's another one, too, that I could see kind of going after that.
0: Alongside Alex and T-Bone, I'm BK. In 15 minutes, we'll dive into the junk drawer. Greg Wyshynski in the 1 o'clock hour. Also, Tom Stillman, Blues chairman, at 1:30 as well. So stay tuned for all that. Still plenty more hockey talk to come. But next, there's just no solution to the AP poll problem that college football has right now, even though everybody is frustrated with the way that the poll came in this week. We'll talk about that. Give you our explanation next here on 101 ESPN.
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0: B1 BK. So people are big mad, Alex. I was listening to the Fast Lane yesterday. Kerry Davis is among them. The AP poll is terrible. This thing's awful. How could you vote Mizzou and Florida ahead of Mississippi State? All of these things, man. I get it. The AP poll's not very good. There is no alternative, Alex. Like, what are you supposed to do with this? Because, like, for everybody that challenges the poll, I would just ask you to do the exact same exercise that we did earlier today. This is not ranking 25 teams. This is ranking 5 of them, just from the SEC. How would you rank Ole Miss, LSU, Mizzou, Florida, and Mississippi State? Those 5 teams from the SEC. Go ahead and write them down on a piece of paper or put it into your computer.
1: Getting Tony.
0: And rank them 1 to 5, and then try to have a consistent theme as to why you ranked them the way that you did. And utilize the same categories for, like, why you ranked, for example, Mizzou over Florida, and then why you ranked Florida over Ole Miss, and then LSU over Ole Miss. Like, what? Well, that doesn't make any sense. There's no consistency in that. LSU lost to Ole Miss head-to-head. So it's really difficult to do this, Alex, because these schedules are not the same. Ohio State has a loss on its schedule. They are 4-1 this season. Are they a better team, though, than Indiana? Because they play in the same conference. Indiana's undefeated. Ohio State has a loss. Should it be worth noting that that loss came on the road at Texas, who's currently ranked 1 in the country? And if so, shouldn't they be, like, 3?
1: I'd still knock that against Ohio State. Texas isn't that good.
0: Fair. But right now, Texas is ranked 1. Touche. Is Ohio State, like, the 3rd best team in the country despite that loss? Or do I need to tumble them down the rankings because they did lose a football game? Same thing for LSU. LSU, I don't think, has been overly impressive this season. And they have a loss on the road at Ole Miss by a touchdown. Their other 4 wins are against teams that I don't think are very good. So do my preseason expectations have to play into this? Do I give them the benefit of the doubt? What do I do here? Is there, in your mind, a right way to go about this? Because there's clearly a wrong way in a lot of people's minds, but that doesn't seem to come up with any kind of a solution for the problem that exists.
1: Yeah, that's the part for me. Like, I think the AP poll is there for people to get mad at. Like, it's there to help the common college football fan that's not watching every single minute of every single football game and knows everything about every roster. It's the basic blueprint of, these are the teams that are good and these are the teams that aren't very good. And the rankings put that in that position. But I don't think there's a right way to do this. Like, I look at this and say, yeah, I could see Mizzou being above Florida because Mizzou kind of kicked the butt of Florida. Even if Florida did get a big victory early on, they got their butts kicked by Mizzou. Justify Florida being above Missouri is very difficult. Now, I guess you could argue the Mississippi State, but they just got their butts kicked by Alabama, and it was a tight football game between Mississippi State and Missouri. It came down to 1 late touchdown that was the difference in all of this. So, one team, yes, they lost to Mississippi State, but they also kicked the butt of a top 10 opponent. I just, any way you try and finagle these rankings, somebody is going to be pissed off. And that's the whole point of the AP poll. It's to create discussion and argument amongst college football.
0: And if we're being real, it's advertising. That's what this is. It's college football advertising their big matchups for the weekend. Because as viewers, we are more likely to watch a matchup or to feel the intrigue of a matchup when there are numbers next to names, right? If Mizzou versus Florida, as it was last week, is top 25 ranked Mizzou versus top 10 ranked opponent Florida, that has more buzz than if we just go into the game and it's Mizzou versus Florida with no rankings attached to either of them. And I'm not saying, like, both teams are unranked. I'm saying there is no more AP poll. The AP poll has been banished, and we wait until week 6 or week 8, whatever the random number is that we throw into this thing when the College Football Playoff Committee starts to put out their rankings. I looked up before and after the game how Missouri does against top 10 ranked opponents. Why?
1: Here's the list.
0: We got that list last week. Why? Because that is intriguing. It sets up the intrigue for the game. It advertises effectively, this is a big game that people should be paying attention to. And the same thing is true going into this week, right? Like, if Texas versus Oklahoma was a ranked matchup this week, it would have more intrigue than what it does. But what I can sell you on, now this would be a big game no matter what, but it feels even bigger because number two Georgia travels to face number six Alabama Saturday night. That is a big-ass game, man.
2: A big-ass game.
0: Two top six teams in the country. Now, you can make an argument that they're two top three teams in the country right now. Georgia might be the best team based upon what they have done so far. I could make a pretty compelling case that Bama should be a top three team in the country based upon what they have also done so far this year, including a quarterback who looks like a legitimate superstar. So, I say all of that to say this. I think the AP poll is fine as it is. It's flawed, deeply flawed, but it's the best system we've got. And until somebody comes up with something that is better, I don't really see a viable alternative. Can I give you guys one option that we could use, though?
3: Oh, please tell me it's what I'm thinking.
0: SP Plus?
3: No.
0: What's your thing?
2: I like the oopsie factor.
3: I was thinking the whole, like, we have a playoff committee for a reason. It should be they watch it, so they watch every game so they can make a decision at the end of the year who's in the playoff. How about they just release their ranking every week? And I get it, it's going to have people complain about it. I can already see you're going to say that. But they're at least watching most of the games, unlike in the AP, which would be my biggest complaint about the AP poll, is how is someone that covers Florida, for example, supposed to really give a vote on teams that they didn't see in the 11 o'clock window? Because guess what? They were doing their job covering Florida and were at the football field at 2:30.
0: So I've got two things on that. One, I don't think the College Football Playoff Committee is actually watching those games.
3: I think it'll be easier to sell that than it is the AP poll.
0: For sure. And two, that's my first piece. Two, they're not going to want to start earlier because it just makes them look worse when they have to flip the way that they argue these things. Because that's what happens naturally. Like, we would do the same thing. This week, I would rank Missouri ahead of Florida. If Missouri loses on Saturday against Texas A&M, guess what? I'm going to rank Florida ahead of Mizzou again if Florida wins this weekend. So you end up having these inconsistencies that aren't actually inconsistent, but they appear to be that way because there's new information that's been presented to you each and every Saturday, and these teams are not linear with their progress. One week they're good, the next week they stink. And you can't really explain it other than to say they're 18 to 22-year-olds and sometimes weird stuff happens. So SP Plus.
1: God, I love it.
0: It's Bill Connolly's analytics ranking, okay? Do you think this would make people happy if this was the way that
1: I can
0: it was
1: already
0: ranked?
1: Tell you no, because it's analytics.
3: Yeah, no.
1: But go ahead.
3: I think it'd be worse than the AP poll is how people would feel about it.
0: Number one, this is incorporating some of the preseason stuff, okay? Because they believe, based upon their modeling, it's better when you incorporate the preseason numbers into the current numbers at this point in the season. I think that changes after like week six, but right now it's still incorporated. Number one in the country, according to SP Plus from Bill Connolly of ESPN.com.
1: Georgia. Yeah. See?
0: I've number two.
1: Texas.
0: Ohio State.
1: There you go.
0: How about it?
1: See?
0: You think fans would be thrilled about Ohio State, who lost head-to-head against Texas, being the number two team in the country right now?
1: No, but you know what? I agree with it.
0: Number three, Indiana.
1: Yeah, suck it.
3: See, that one I really don't agree.
1: Suck it, Texas.
3: I've seen Indiana play. They are not the third best team
1: in
3: the country.
1: Have they even played anybody big yet?
0: No.
3: No, but they have not looked good against, like, average Big Ten teams.
0: Number four, Notre Dame. Number five, Miami. And then from there, six, Alabama. Seven, LSU.
3: Where's Texas?
1: I love this because Texas sucks.
0: Eight is Texas. Nine, Utah.
1: What?
3: No.
0: 10, how about this one, T-Bone? You're going to love this
3: Illinois.
0: One.
3: Illinois.
0: Nope. Oregon.
3: Oh, I thought you were going to say Mizzou.
0: Where do you think Ole Miss ranks on this one?
3: I'm sure they grade low because their defense is bad.
0: 38.
3: Yeah.
0: They are 38th in these rankings, according to SP+.
3: He's higher on Mizzou. Are they like 15?
0: Yes.
3: Are they right at 15?
0: Mm-hmm.
3: Oh, boy, I called that perfectly.
0: Yep, 15 on these rankings is where they're at right now. Some other just intriguing ones that I thought were interesting. USC at 17. I'm sure a lot of fans would disagree with that. Oklahoma at 23.
3: Oh, yeah.
0: Michigan at 26.
1: Okay, get the hell out of it. The guy that covers Michigan knows the quarterback sucks.
0: So, yeah, that's what we've got. By the way, North Dakota State is ranked ahead of Texas A&M in these rankings, which I found to be kind of fun. So that is if you incorporate some of the preseason numbers. What if you eliminate any of the preseason expectations and just did based upon your resume so far, what you have done through the first 5 weeks of the regular season? You ready for these?
1: What have you done for me lately? I like this.
0: Number one is?
1: Georgia.
0: Georgia. Number two.
1: It's weird how Georgia seems Texas. To be the number one team. Ohio State.
0: Utah.
1: Okay. This list sucks.
3: Yeah. This is not going to be well received.
0: Three, Alabama.
1: This was fun.
0: Four.
1: Ohio State.
0: Indiana. Five, Miami.
1: This list sucks, dude.
3: I'm learning. Six, I got to watch more Utah football.
0: Ohio State. Seven, Notre Dame. Eight, LSU. What am I missing? I feel like I'm missing something.
1: Lane
0: here.
1: Kiffin, that's what you're missing.
0: How about this one, T-Bone? You're going to love this. Nine is Nebraska. 10 is UCLA.
3: They're getting a lot of
0: really
3: love.
0: Good, man. This Chesney guy.
3: That one, it would surprise me they were at 10, just but I would get guys. To being in the top 25.
1: Guys, just stop.
0: And 11 is Texas. Alex, you should be happy. Texas all the way down at number 11.
1: Both lists you just gave me tells me Texas isn't that good of a team. Which,
0: number 17 is Mizzou. On this one, I don't think I see Ole Miss in the top 50.
3: That checks out. Again, their defense is so bad, it like wouldn't surprise me. Because this is like grading everything. This is grading offense, defense, yeah. and special teams.
0: Yeah, Ole Miss is not in the top 50.
1: All of it. None of it matters, man. We're just living in type of like
0: moral
1: AI
0: of the story.
1: World.
3: Playoff committee, do your job.
0: What are you supposed to do here, man? It's going to suck no matter what. You're going to be mad.
1: Moral of the story. Who cares, man? Just wait till the end of the season.
0: Just enjoy it.
3: The other thing, like, you took away the preseason expectations. I can see how Utah ends up being high because, again, this is grading off, like, you know, big plays for your offense, limiting big plays, success rate, all that kind of stuff.
0: Yeah, being good at football, you mean?
3: This is where this can get explosives and stopping the other team from gaining yards. This is where this can
0: weird
3: get skewed.
0: Stuff.
3: This is where it can get skewed.
0: Stupid.
3: This is Utah's first four games of the football season.
0: This is weird Idaho, ass stuff. Do they take
3: Arkansas,
0: into account turnover
3: Utah
0: differential
3: State.
0: Too?
1: This is weird ass stuff.
3: My point was that. They've played nobody, so yeah, it's going to look very good.
1: This is all weird. It can't stop the football.
0: I have good news, T-Bone. That's taken into account.
3: It can't be if Utah's too. They've played nobody.
1: You know what, guys?
0: Yeah, but they beat the hell out of the nobodies.
1: Guys, you know what?
3: Not really. 31-17 at Iowa State.
1: Guys, this segment just proves the point of the AP poll wins.
0: Iowa State almost beat Iowa. They might not be terrible this year.
1: And Iowa, as we know, keeps things close.
0: Exactly.
3: They're not a good
1: fan. Guys, AP poll just won, okay? They just won because of this segment.
0: Yeah, this is why
1: we just wasted 12 minutes talking about what a joke it is.
0: In 15 minutes, we're going to talk to Greg Wyshynski of ESPN.com.
1: Maybe
0: Tom Stillman,
1: opinion.
0: The Blues chairman, joins us coming up at 1:30. Alex, is Jeremiah Smith the Heisman Trophy
1: sure.
0: winner? He's minus 110 right now in Vegas.
1: Yeah, because guess what? The quarterback always wins that position. Well, no quarterback has been good enough to win that position.
0: I think Mensa has.
3: Mensa's been really good this season.
0: At 7-1 odds, I think he's a really interesting bet.
1: He's not as good as Jeremiah Smith.
0: The other guy that I think I would throw a couple bucks on
1: Austin
0: is...
1: Austin Simmons?
0: No. Although?
3: No.
0: No.
1: What are his odds?
0: Good question.
1: God has never thrown an interception, beats Texas.
3: I don't know if he's going to end up with the big gaudy numbers.
0: 65-1 odds.
1: Oh, I'd put money on that. I'd put $100 on that.
0: I got $100. Keelan Russell from Alabama. He's listed right now at, where is he? Where'd he go? I lost him. 7-1. 7-1 odds as well. I like taking a little shot on that. Dude. He's putting up some big time numbers. If he has a big game this weekend against Georgia and they win head to head, they're probably going to win out. I mean, the rest of their schedule, Tennessee, Texas A&M, LSU, Vandy, Chattanooga, and Auburn, I think they're going to win out. If he goes undefeated this year as the quarterback at Alabama and continues putting up these kinds of numbers, like, he's probably going to win the Heisman over a guy like Jeremiah Smith, who I think is really excellent, don't get me wrong. But if there's a quarterback, as you mentioned, that's the default answer for most voters. And if you've got the undefeated quarterback putting up big-time numbers with a win against Georgia... at Alabama? Yeah, that guy wins the Heisman every time. So, Keelan Russell, I would put a bet in on that before this weekend if you think that Alabama is going to beat Georgia this week.
1: I'd put it on Simmons. $100 on it right now.
0: Alongside Alex and T-Bone, I'm BK. Junk Drawer next here on 101 ESPN.
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0: of a dumpster, Alex? I'm asking for a reason.
1: I have a follow-up.
2: Do
1: have
2: I you? Look like somebody that's ever been on the inside of a dumpster?
0: Once upon a time.
2: Don't answer that.
0: When I was in elementary school, I was wearing a retainer at the time.
2: And somebody said, let's throw this guy in the dumpster, no. Nerd.
0: No, that's not nice. Flashbacks from that. I was wearing a retainer, and at lunch, I put it into a napkin, put it onto my tray.
2: Yeah, but I didn't get in the dumpster
0: for that. My mom wanted to teach me a lesson. Said, you got to go find it. You got to do everything you can to find it. And I had thrown it away earlier in the day. Oh, so I had to go to the dumpster and look through the trash to see it? If I could find it. No, obviously. Was, of course not.
2: It'd be awesome if you found it and put it back in your mouth.
0: Oh, yeah. I had to try to find it.
2: So I had that where I had, it was at a Red Robin where I put it on the napkin, threw it away. My dad's like, I'm not buying you a new one. So, but luckily mine didn't make it into the dumpster. I just had to dig through three trash cans. That was pretty fun. I found mine. Yeah. I put
0: did
2: it
0: you
2: in
0: use
2: a,
0: it?
2: Yeah, not right away, but it had to go home and sit in some water and vinegar for a couple
1: never
2: of
1: be
2: days.
1: Able to put that in my mouth again.
2: Well, luckily it was wrapped in the napkin.
1: I don't care. I know where it's been. I'm out.
0: Firefighters rescued a man trapped for hours inside of a San Francisco garbage truck.
2: Mm.
0: Firefighters, according to the story, rescued the man from the garbage truck in San Francisco. He was trapped and was discovered while the driver was emptying the dumpster on Wednesday at a hotel in San Francisco. He heard yelling coming from inside of the truck. He immediately shut it off. He investigated, realized that the yelling was coming from inside of the body. He opened the hatch and was able to briefly talk with the man who had been trapped inside. The driver then called 911 to get somebody to help them out. It's unclear why or how he got inside of the dumpster, but they believe it was possible that the dumpster was emptied into the truck. He was in the dumpster and then falls into the truck, and that's what took place here.
2: That poor guy.
0: So a guy hanging out in a dumpster poured into the back of a trash truck. It took hours to get this guy out, but ultimately they were able to get him out.
2: How long do you have to shower before you feel clean after that?
1: Days.
2: Mm.
0: That is a nightmare.
2: Like
0: being trapped inside of a garbage truck, I would throw up repeatedly. Yeah. You guys know, like, if I hear or see or smell any kind of throw up or like that kind of a smell, it's game over for me.
1: So you're just setting yourself into a indefinite loop of that?
2: Because like I know what like our trash smells like when you put a poopy diaper in it and let it sit there. So like imagine being filled with and people are filthy.
0: Brutal, man.
2: I don't handle that very well.
0: Gator says obviously he lost his retainer as well. Maybe that's exactly what happened.
2: Man, retainers, man. You'd think they would have like done something to make those less likely to get wrapped up in a napkin and thrown away.
0: So they did. They now have these containers that you can put them in.
2: I had a container. I had a container, too. I just never put it there.
0: That's on you.
2: How often do you carry those containers around with you? I never did.
0: At all times.
2: I never carried it with me.
0: For my Invisalign. Today's my last day, by the way. Last day with Invisalign for your boy.
2: I don't care, man.
1: Congrats.
0: Thanks, guys.
2: Way to go, buddy.
0: Really appreciate that.
1: So you're going to the dentist today?
0: Next week for my follow-up.
1: What?
0: It's when the appointment's available.
2: You can't get there right now.
1: That was questioning. Well, did you guys set your own day for when you're taking it out?
2: We got an update.
0: Did we?
2: Connor Zeri cleared waivers.
0: Did he really?
2: Not nobody person wanted them. Wow. They must not have wanted the 3.75 mil. That's crazy to me.
0: I mean,
2: maybe he buys out the contract and he becomes a free agent and does it that way.
0: Or maybe he just sticks with the Flames and says, I got to work my way back up, you know?
2: The opposite of what Nolan Gorman said.
0: Yeah. From what I've read, it seems as though the injuries have taken their toll on him, where he's not the same explosive player that he was earlier in his career. Mm-hmm. And for him to go down this early.
2: That's wild, man.
0: They're sick of it. They do not want to deal with it at the NHL level. And clearly the entire rest of the league decided, don't either.
2: They tried to trade him, too, this offseason, and nobody bit on it because we remembered the rumors of the Blues potentially in talks with it, but they just never came to the conclusion. So,
0: I see why.
2: Yeah, maybe there's something there. But that's just crazy, man. I could have sworn a team like Seattle, who's got all that cap space and no offense, would have claimed a guy like that. So maybe there is something going on.
0: Alongside Alex and T-Bone, I'm BK. We'll ask Greg Wyshynski about this when he joins us coming up next.

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1: Alongside Alex and T-Bone, I'm BK. 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It's good to be able to catch up with him early in this Blues season. Greg, we had some breaking news here just a little bit ago. Wanted to get your immediate thoughts on this. We had talked a little bit about Connor Zary of the Calgary Flames during the offseason. There were some possible rumors there of the Blues trading for him. That never came together. Then he's placed on waivers in the first week of the season. Now he's gone unclaimed. Were you surprised nobody in the league put in a waiver claim for Connor Zary, Greg?
2: I was a little bit surprised, but you know, in asking around about it yesterday, because obviously it was not a name that a lot of us expected to see on the waiver wire. Apparently, you know, he's had some injuries, he's had some surgeries. His speed wasn't necessarily always an asset to begin with. And then the more you look at it, maybe it's now become an issue. So a guy with a lot of promise, a lot of ability, a lot of talent. I think there are some apprehensions around the league about where his game is in 2026. Doesn't mean that it can't rebound. Doesn't mean that his career is over or anything of that nature. But the more I spoke to people about it, the more it came into sharp relief why he's on waivers and why, you know, seeing him go unclaimed might be something to expect today.
3: The start of the season, Greg, feels like it's more about the year of transactions than it is the year of hockey games, because people are just waiting to find out what's going to happen with Larkin, what's going to happen with Hellebuck, and then you get the Nikishin stuff, the Edvinson stuff. I mean, it feels like transactions are going to dominate this entire season.
2: Yeah, I know. I don't know how we became the NBA, but but here we are, where it's just like constant off-ice stuff defining the season. I mean, tonight even, you got a big divisional matchup between Detroit and the Ottawa Senators, and all the intrigue is about Dylan Larkin coming back and playing, which, by the way, like, in talking to some people around the league in the last week, I don't think I'm the only one that's surprised he's actually suiting up again for Detroit. I know that, you know, it's not the same situation as Connor Hellebuck in Winnipeg, where he's, you know, currently suspended. But, you know, I had more than a few people suspecting that Dylan Larkin being out of the lineup with, quote, an upper body injury was going to be something that lingered until he was traded. But here he is suiting up for Detroit tonight, or at least we expect him to be if he's medically cleared. We already know how the fans feel about him. They

0: imagine there's still some real awkwardness between him and the Red Wings in that locker room because of it.
1: It is interesting, Greg. I mean, that's not the only situation we've got. Hell, even in Detroit, it's not the only situation that we're dealing with right now, with Simone Edvinson having the contract dispute of his own up there. And then you go to Winnipeg, and they've got an all-pro goalie who's sitting out. You go to Carolina, and we've been having plenty of discussions about Nikishin and him having the contract negotiations. What can be done about this from the NHL side of things to avoid this in the future, if anything?
0: Well, I mean, we've always had these situations. Like, I Gary Bettman's comments last week about no trade clauses and the way that players have utilized them to try to, like, choose their preferred destinations. I'm like, it's been going on forever. I mean, you can go back 10 years and find guys that are, like, at the trade deadline. Are they on the big trade boards that we all put out, but they're telling their teams, I'm willing to go anywhere in the East. You know, like, players have always used their trade protection to try to, like, determine their next destination. That's why they're given it. That's why they have it. It's maybe not with the specificity of Dylan Larkin being like, I want out of here and trade me to two of the most recent Stanley Cup champions or Minnesota, where my Olympic GM is. Like, that's different.
1: And with 5 years of control, Greg.
0: Like, as far as how you do it.
1: He's 3 years in, 5 years left.
0: Yeah, no, I get that. And I think we're all still trying to figure out exactly what went wrong between him and the team. But as far as, like, changing it, I don't know what you do unless you're going to completely scrap the system. The fact of the matter is that we just started a new collective bargaining agreement in September. And so if they're going to address this, it's going to be at least 4 years from now. And then if you want to get rid of, you know, full no movement clauses, full no trade clauses, and you're the owners, well, I can't even envision what you have to give back to the players for them to lose that ability to have that in their contracts. If you believe it to be a crisis, and I don't, I think in a lot of cases this is situational, then maybe you can find a way to, I don't know, buy out trade protection, but then you're going to have to figure out how to calculate that money into a salary cap hit, because who will be the first team, cost probably Vegas, to launder money to a player by signing them to a certain amount of money in the offseason and then giving them like $8 million to buy out their trade protection during the season.
2: That'll make people love Vegas even more if that comes down. Just already a fan favorite right now. One more transaction-wise, Greg, before we get into the Blues. We've talked a lot about Nikishin's name, and I know it's been floated around of the Blues potentially in on that. Edvinson's name has popped up. How interested do you think the Blues realistically would be in either of these guys now that the season has begun?
0: Well, I think their interest in Nikishin is real, and I think their interest. I think Nikishin's availability is really interesting because it's been within the context of Carolina trying to figure out a way to entice Winnipeg to move Connor Hellebuyck to the Hurricanes. I think that would be a brilliant move for Carolina. Certainly solidifies a position that seems like it's constantly in flux. They obviously lucked out in the Cup final last year, getting the best games of Brandon Bussey's life to win the Stanley Cup. But he'd feel a little bit more comfortable with Connor Hellebuyck in back of a Rod Brind'Amour system, I think. Of the two, I think Nikishin might be the more realistic option. And obviously their situation with them in Carolina is going to be at an inflection point at some point. The Edvinson situation is just a real tough one to read. You know, depending on who you talk to, some people believe there's a path forward for him to stay in Detroit. Some people believe that, you know, it's just waiting for a trade at this point. And then what is the value of coming back to Detroit? Are they going to hold the line on him to get help for the current NHL roster? Are they more open to the idea of there being futures that can come back? If that's the case, then you start maybe thinking about a team like the Utah Mammoth, who's got a deep pool of prospects that could certainly help if they wanted to add that to their back, to their blue line. I don't know. I think they're fascinating situations playing out right now in both cases.
1: Greg Wyshynski joining us for another couple of minutes here on BK and Ferrario. Greg, locally here with the Blues, 1-1 so far. Couldn't have had two more different games. Against Dallas, they looked amazing, and then against Colorado, they looked anything but. What is your kind of early preseason/early season view on what the 2026 Blues are going to be?
0: Well, I think there's one goalie who's better than the other, and maybe they should do what they did down the stretch last year, which is play Joel Hoffer a lot more than play

0: Jordan Bennington. You know, coming into the season, I was enamored with one aspect of this team, obviously, and that's, you know, Robert Thomas being on the top line and having having a Holloway and Snuggerud next to him and trying to figure out how good that line could be. You know, they've got some really interesting depth in the lineup. They're a fascinating team. They're in a very tough division, but ultimately they're a team that I think is going to find their way to the playoffs. I had them in my five central division teams that I think will make the cut, which means only three from the Pacific make the cut. But if the goaltending holds up, if they look as good as they did in the second half of last season after the Olympic break, I think they're going to be a force in that division.
1: After seeing all the moves that they did in the offseason of bringing in McTavish, trading for Carlo, trading away Jordan Kyrou, where do you think their strength is, Greg?
0: The top line and the goaltending and the cohesion of the system that they're playing. There was a lot. I mean, the Kyrou thing was so fascinating in the sense of just like we've been counting down the days, it seems like every season until that relationship was severed. And I'll be interested to see exactly how well he plays this season in a new environment. But again, if the Blues are going to make the playoffs, it's because that trio of players that I just mentioned before not only thrives offensively, but more importantly, stays healthy. And to me, that was the biggest concern for me. I mean, Holloway's missed significant time and Thomas has been in and out in the last couple of seasons. Like they've got to be in the lineup and producing in order for this team to really thrive.
1: In that central division, Greg, you know, looking at the five teams that get in, I would assume it's Dallas, Colorado, Minnesota, Utah, St. Louis. But do you feel like that Utah, St. Louis, Minnesota battle is closer than maybe people are looking at it originally?
0: Well, I have the Blackhawks winning the division, obviously.
1: Obviously, so, that makes sense.
0: Yeah, obviously.
1: Yeah.
0: No. I think both those teams are pretty close. Utah is a very interesting team for me because they made some pretty smart moves, I think, in the offseason in bringing in Vincent Trocheck from the Rangers and Anders Lee, who was with the Islanders. Both these guys are really strong veteran leaders, but they're leaders that I think can kind of help the young core there find their own voices rather than kind of silencing them. The example I always bring up is a guy that St. Louis fans know pretty well, Chris Pronger. Like when he went to Philly, like they had a captain in Mike Richards, but all of a sudden nobody cared about that guy anymore because Chris Pronger was in the room, right? Like he's going to bigfoot everybody. He's the guy, he's the alpha. And I think what Utah did smartly was bring in some veterans that are going to be able to help give some sage advice, but not necessarily make everybody else that was sort of making up the core of that team last year take a step back. They're really talented. They're really good. They could use a little bit more help on the back end, but I think they're going to be a playoff team again.
2: He's Greg Wyshynski. Find all of his fantastic work over at ESPN.com. We always have a blast being able to catch up with him here on the show. Greg, all the best, man. Enjoy the early goings of this season. We'll talk with you again soon.
0: Just want to stress again to my friends in St. Louis, you're a playoff team in my book. I know we've had our disagreements in the past, but I'm picking you to make the playoffs.
1: They forgot what you said about Bennington and Hofer because you picked them as the playoffs, that's Greg, right. So they're good to go now. You're a friend of the show once again, man.
0: Fantastic.
2: Thanks, Greg. Appreciate you. That's Greg Wyshynski joining us here on 101 ESPN. Always appreciate him hopping on the show. Blues versus Blackhawks tonight. Pre-game with Alex begins at 6. Puck drop for Blues versus Blackhawks at 7.
1: I don't think I have another late start till like December or January. NHL just slapped me across the face with those 2 8 o'clock.
2: 8 o'clock in mid-November against Utah, but that's not too bad.
1: No, I can handle the 8
2: o'clock again in mid-December. Buddy, your next 9 o'clock game is not until January.
1: Oh, yeah.
2: You've got that nice West Coast trip where Wednesday, Thursday, back-to-back LA, Anaheim, 9 o'clock.
1: Oh, my
2: starts.
1: God. Okay, well, I'm going to take off on Friday, the January 15th. You guys are going to have to handle that one yourself.
2: I've got more good news. That 8 o'clock game, December the 10th, I'm out that week. So you get to hang out with T-Bone. You guys get to do the rundown that next morning.
1: T-Bone.
2: On your own.
1: Bleep off, man.
3: It'll be fine.
1: It'll be fine. That'll be good. It'll be fine.
2: You only have 3 games that week, though, so that's good. Oh, and back-to-back that Sunday and Saturday.
3: All right. Yeah.
2: So you got Tuesday, Thursday, Saturday, Sunday.
3: Don't look ahead.
1: Sometimes the schedule just pains
3: you
1: moment.
3: When
1: you look at
3: it. Live in the moment, Ferrari.
1: Don't look too far ahead. Just enjoy the time you've got now.
2: Coming up in 15 minutes, Blues chairman Tom Stillman joins us here on the show. We'll ask him why he wants to make Alex miserable with some of these late starts. We'll also ask him, for a TV update. I know we got to get into that. And just overall, his expectations and anticipation for the upcoming home slate. We'll get into all of that with Tom Stillman when he joins us coming up in about 15 minutes. The Blues chairman. We always enjoy our ability to catch up with him. But coming up next, NFL quick hitters on BK and Ferrario.
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2: Alongside Alex and T-Bone, I'm BK. Let's dive into some NFL quick hitters. In 10 minutes, we'll be joined by Blues chairman Tom Stillman here on BK and Ferrario. All right, Alex, let's start out with this. Big game last night in the NFL, kind of, as the Atlanta Falcons looked good.
10: They played the Saints, man.
2: I know, but
10: the Saints aren't as feisty as people are making them out to be. They looked okay at the start of the season, and they're not as good.
2: What if the Falcons' offense is good? I'm not saying it's great, but what if it's pretty good with Michael Penix Jr. as their starting quarterback? Because so far, we've seen him for two games, and they scored 35 against, I know, 35 against the Packers and 45 against the Saints. Both of those games came on the road. What if their offense is decent?
10: I mean, they're decent against bad teams. I don't think they're decent against good teams, but if they're going
2: down...
10: They're
2: playing the Lamar Jackson-less Baltimore Ravens on Sunday.
10: Okay.
2: Can they win that game?
10: Probably. Does anybody Tyler think Huntley? Baltimore's defense is really good?
2: It's okay. What about Chicago? Their defense any good?
10: I think their defense is better.
2: Do you?
10: I don't think they win that game.
2: I don't think they win that game, but I think will put up some points.
10: I think Chicago's defense is probably the best defense they've gone up against so far.
2: Pittsburgh. Well, you mean in the time since Penix?
10: In the time since Penix, yeah. So, I mean, look, down the premise of what you're saying, if their offense is good, I mean, Bijan Robinson is really good, and if you get a capable quarterback, then you could be the best team in the NFC South.
2: I think so, too.
10: But that's about it. Because I think with a really good offense, you're probably in the same playing field as the Carolina Panthers. But you're not doing anything with it. Like, you get beat by any of the other teams in the other divisions.
2: Do you?
10: I think so. I think the Vikings beat them. I think the Bears beat them. I think all three NFC West teams beat them. The NFC East is a little soft, so I could see
2: Cowboys
10: them losing.
2: Cowboys versus Falcons. Who do you think wins that matchup? Neutral field.
10: Probably Falcons.
11: I think I would go Cowboys. See the Falcons winning. Because you know who they remind me of now? It's different because I don't think they're going to be the one seed in their respective division or in their conference. I mean, they remind me of Tennessee with Ryan Tannehill and Derrick Henry.
2: Oh, interesting.
11: Where I look at it and I go, Tannehill was not a great quarterback, but he was a competent quarterback. I think Penix can be that.
2: And A.J. Brown is there.
11: It's Drake London. And
10: but
11: then
10: you're
11: just
10: carried by Bijan.
11: Exactly. Bijan's the guy that carries you to victory. And
2: but
11: if
2: that
11: you
2: Tennessee
11: can,
2: team had a good defense.
11: Yeah, I mean, there's that difference, but their offense. But this is why they're not being the one seed, right? I said that the reason they kind of remind me of that is because their offensive identity is just, hey, if you can't stop Bijan, you're not going to beat us. Now, if you slow down Bijan, yeah, you're probably going to win that football game, and that's why they're going to be like 9 wins, 10 wins, maybe win the South.
10: That's also why the Titans went deep in the playoffs and why the Falcons will lose in the first game.
11: Well, they didn't go deep in the playoffs, did they?
2: It's the AFC Championship.
10: Yeah, they went to the championship.
11: Oh, I was thinking that they got upset in the first round by the Bengals.
10: Oh, no. I had a bet on them in that AFC Championship to win, and I lost in Vegas. It was a sad weekend.
2: I think the Falcons are a potential playoff team in the NFC this year. That's as far as I'm willing to go. Yeah. And, like, that's kind of fun, because I thought they were a team that we just, like, don't even have to watch on Sundays. And now they've become interesting again, with Bijan Robinson looking amazing the last 2 weeks. He looks like he's jogging, by the way. When he's at full sprint, he's just so smooth.
10: Drafting a running back that high can be a good thing.
2: It can be. Well, if you draft any special player, regardless of position, it can be a good pick. It's just the risk. If you're wrong, you get Ashton Jeanty. And look at how wrong that can go for you, right? Whereas if you get I think Jeanty's a starter. He's a starting caliber running back. He's just not special. If you had a starting caliber defensive end, that's worth about $20 million a year. Just a regular old run-of-the-mill starting caliber running back, like 5 to 10. And that's the big difference between what it should look like and what it can look like if you end up getting it wrong at that position. Alongside Alex and T-Bone, I'm BK. You've got BK and Ferrario here on 101 ESPN. Coming up next, Blues chairman Tom Stillman will drop by to talk about the Blues beginning their season later this week. We'll talk to Tom Stillman about that next here on 101 ESPN.
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2: And T-Bone, I'm BK. You've got BK and Ferrario here on 101 ESPN. We are happy to go out to the Callier and Thompson hotline to be joined by the Blues chairman, Tom Stillman, here on 101 ESPN, your home of the St. Louis Blues. Tom, we appreciate the time as always. How are you doing today?
18: Good. How are you guys doing?
2: We're doing really well. So we're happy to have you on this week. I know the Blues are excited about Thursday night, the home opener. We'll talk to you a little bit about the rally that they have going on ahead of that game. But we've seen a couple of games so far, Tom. What's it like for you this time of the year to be able to see the team finally back in action?
18: You know, it had been too long before since we had seen games. So it was fun. I mean, training camp was, that's always, you know, it calls for some excitement. It's when you start seeing, hockey, but now being in real games, it's even better. So,
10: Tom, I imagine every off season you get giddy for the start of the season, but did this one feel a little bit different for you just because of how active Doug and Alex were in terms of the roster moves and the ability to try and upgrade this offense?
18: It did seem more, more compelling, more kind of exciting, more anticipation because of all the moves. Also because of the, clear understanding that I think everybody has that we got to get off to a better start. So it we can't wade into this season. We've got to get going right off the bat. So that kind of supercharges the start of the season.
2: Tom, we've heard from Alex Steen. We've heard from Doug Armstrong on this. I am curious from your perspective, what do you think a successful 2026 season looks like for the St. Louis Blues? What are your current expectations for this team?
18: Well, probably pretty similar to what, Doug and Alex have said. But, I am optimistic. I think we're going to be a competitive team. I think we will compete for a playoff position. Obviously my hope is that we do take a position, take a playoff position and go from there. I'm not big into the prediction game, but that certainly is what we're shooting for.
10: You're not checking moneypuck.com every day, Tom, of the prediction playoff-o-meter?
18: and no Kelce or any of those other crazy things.
1: Smart. Let the season play itself out. Tom, I am curious, you know, I know you're very involved with the day-to-day operations with this team. What were those conversations like with you amongst Doug and Alex and Jim about the decision of naming a captain? I know you're at the press conference. You introduced Robert Thomas as the next captain. Was there any potential of maybe going into the season without a captain, or did it feel like to you that Robert was the guy all along?
18: Well, I mean, those are discussions that, you know, went on for quite a while. It's kind of our duty to consider every option, you know, whether it's, Robert Thomas or somebody else, or, you know, not having, you know, you have to cover all the bases when you're, you know, working to a big decision like that. But, you know, in the end, you know, I think we came to the right answer. And I think Robert, you can see him, you know, kind of growing in that role before your very eyes. I mean, I was really impressed, for example, with the way that he handled the whole press conference at the announcement. He spoke well. He had obviously thought a lot about it. And, you know, he's going to take this role seriously.
2: We're talking to Tom Stillman here on 101 ESPN. Tom, the number one question that we get from fans right now about the Blues is nothing related to the team. It's the TV situation. And I'm sure at this point you've got to be sick of talking about it. But we do have to ask you, how are the direct TV negotiations going at this point? Do you have any kind of an update from fans that have direct TV right now, would love to see the Blues, but are kind of waiting to see what happens here?
18: The league is handling those while consulting with us and the other teams that are involved in, you know, with them on production and all. They say things are moving along. This is, you know, how many times have we seen this, whether not necessarily, not always with us, but with so many teams and even, you know, streams. I mean, we've just seen this so many times, and it always comes down to the wire. And you know, my guess is that it will get resolved, but, you know, I feel bad for those fans who are, you know, hanging in the balance. Not fair to them. I will tell you that that the league is working hard on it, and, you know, our group, Chris Zimmerman and Steve Chapman and the rest of the group, have been, you know, impressed with the way that the league is jumping on this and trying to get it done. So I think it'll get resolved soon.
1: Tom, speaking of those fans, you know, you get to be a part of these every single year, and you got this home opener rally that's going to be taking place for people that they get out there. The Dobbs Face-Off Week, which will be at Union Station, which you get out there. They've got live music. Tom Stillman, along with Robert Thomas, are going to be there. It's hosted by Andy Strickland and Cam Jansen. You know, Tom, you get these conversations. You get to meet these fans on a daily basis every single year at the beginning of the season. Just from those conversations, you know, what have you learned to appreciate so much about Blues fans once the season begins and when you get to be around them every day?
18: It's the loyalty, and, you know, and something else that goes with it, which is they don't, you know, they understand, you know, you're going to stumble. You know, they're excited about what we're doing and what we're trying to do, and they realize, you know, it's okay. You know, I have sometimes fancy, it's okay. We're going to get there. We're going to, you know, we're okay. Which is really, you know, another level of loyalty and dedication to a franchise when they, you know, understand. It's like their kid. You're going to fall. You're going to skin your knee, but, you know, we got this. So it bowls me over regularly, you know, how great our fans are in their way. They stick with us. They understand what we're trying to do. And, you know, they're just, we're very fortunate.
2: Well, Tom, we're looking forward to seeing you out there at the arena. Blues versus the Sharks on Thursday. That'll be the home opener for the St. Louis Blues. Again, as Alex mentioned, they've got the rally going on Thursday from 3 to 5:30 over at Union Station. You'll see appearances by Robert Thomas, and Tom Stillman will make an appearance that day with Andy Strickland and Cam Jansen. Tom, appreciate the time. Thank you so much for joining us in what I know is a very busy schedule for you. Good luck tonight with the game in Chicago. We'll talk with you again soon.
18: Great. Thanks very much, you guys.
1: Thanks, Tom.
2: That's Tom Stillman joining us here on BK and Ferrario. Appreciate him for doing so. If you missed any of our conversation, whether it was with Tom Stillman, Greg Wyshynski, or Jeremy Rutherford earlier today, or you just want to hear what us schmucks have to say on the radio, you can check it all out on the podcast page, 101ESPN.com, and the free 101ESPN app is where you go to find it. 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
1: Schaefer Door Company.
2: You can also check us out over on YouTube at youtube.com/101ESPNSTL. You can also see the Last Minute Blues podcast over on that YouTube page. That'll be up tomorrow from the guys. We also have a new edition of the Redbird Report up there later on. And if you guys want to learn anything about some of the options advertising wise for the Redbird Report, Last Minute Blues podcast, or BK and Ferrario, we'd be happy to talk to you about some of those different options. They have changed recently. We've got some easier entry ways for you to be able to get involved in the shows.
1: And make sure you check out BK's live reaction to Mizzou, because he stole the thunder of all the other College Football Connection and Mizzou podcast because he just had to go live himself.
2: That's correct.
1: Check it out.
2: BK. Can they see you live tonight for pre and post game?
1: No, they can't. No, we stopped doing that. We stopped doing that, buddy. I know. Hey, you know what?
11: I loved watching.
2: What a lazy choice by you, honestly.
1: I want people.
2: This is on you. You could have been on video, especially when they're out of town. What else are you going to do? You're in the studio.
1: What do you want to look at?
2: Teams out there in Chicago. What are they doing right now? How is that different than our show?
1: I think it's more entertaining when there's other people in the room. You're just staring at me.
2: Oh, so now Jordan Deacon's not a person?
1: Well, she's not live on camera. She's working. She's putting together curbside.
2: You can put her live on the camera. You choose not to.
1: She doesn't want to be on the camera. If she wants to be on the camera, she can. She chooses to keep herself behind the camera.
2: I'm just telling you, you could have done it. You're choosing not to.
1: You know what? This is on all of you. Why do you want to stare at me at night, huh? Maybe I need some privacy.
2: Please continue to do so.
1: Yeah, no, watch us 24/7.
2: We really, really appreciate
1: the 6161 Hate loved our interview with Tom Stillman, by the way.
2: Yeah?
1: We were soft.
2: Man, what do you want us to ask,
1: Greg? I can quote what he wanted us to ask from in all caps. Okay. Why are you afraid to get a stud start for the Blues, Tom? That's what he wanted us to ask.
2: Listen, man, was it a groundbreaking interview? No.
1: I thought it was great. We now know what his expectations are. Playoffs that was competitive for the playoffs?
2: That was legitimately the only thing I wanted to
1: You
2: really
1: wanted
2: get
1: answers about DirecTV?
2: Those were the two things.
1: And guess what? He told you. This is in the league's hands. There's not much else the Blues can do.
2: Did you know that, in all seriousness?
1: Yeah. Okay. That the NHL was handling
11: this? I thought the Blues were handling their own individual
1: No, it was. This is the NHL package, dealing with it.
11: I knew the NHL was the producer of Blues games.
2: But it's not. It's the Blues now.
1: It's Blue Note Plus, but like to negotiate the packages, it runs through those deals. So
2: why?
1: The NHL's got to deal with Spectrum. They've got to deal with DirecTV. They got to deal with Amazon. Like, it goes through them, and the Blues are partnered with them.
11: Sorry, I said that wrong. I knew they were partnered with the NHL. I didn't realize the NHL was actually overseeing the negotiations of the deals itself.
2: It's entirely possible that this has been announced in 100 different places and I've just overlooked it for whatever reason. I genuinely thought it was the Blues that were negotiating with the...
1: Oh, you don't have inside sources like your boy over here. You just need to ask the Blues insider over here.
2: I apologize.
1: Yeah.
2: I don't. It doesn't affect me. I just bought it on Prime. Like, I don't have
1: money bags here.
2: I don't have cable because I don't have the money. So I pay the $100 for the full season.
1: That's fair.
2: I will tell you this, for anybody that did not already do it over the weekend, maybe you had other stuff going on, you were watching college football, and so you didn't have to worry about it for Saturday. I don't know if they're still doing this. I should check, but I know for the weekend they were doing a 1 week trial.
1: Yes.
2: That you could sign
1: because
2: up
1: because of the DirecTV
2: and do a 1 week trial, and then they will charge you after that week, so be sure to know that ahead of time. But I'm guessing that's still an option, and if it is, you can sign up for that tonight. You'll get the next week, and that'll at least buy you a week while you figure out what's going on with DirecTV.
1: And like, tonight's game is on Blue Note Plus, so if you have Spectrum, I believe the number was like 236, but the Blues have the number posted. It's on Fubo. And you could get it on Amazon Prime, like BK mentioned. The next game is going to be on ESPN Plus and Disney Plus. So that's going to be a national game. So you get that game that's available to you if you have Disney Plus Plus and ESPN Plus. But like BK said, if you get the 7 days, well, you're welcome
2: to
1: the world.
2: It's so freaking expensive. Welcome to the world. Now. It's ridiculous.
1: Everything's expensive. I don't understand why this is surprising
2: like,
1: with people.
2: ESPN Plus now, the ESPN Unlimited package, it's like $30 a month. It's freaking insane. It's basically cheaper for me to have YouTube TV and to get ESPN Plus through YouTube.
11: It's like we've just moved to a new version of cable.
1: By the way, you go to the Blues website, they have a link that clicks on the 7-day free trial, so you can get the free trial of Blue Note Plus. Somebody just asked what the channel was for Spectrum, and I believe I've got to double check.
2: 206.
1: 206 is what it is. So it's there. It's on Fubo. The DirecTV thing, unfortunately, like it's just a matter of this is in the NHL and DirecTV's hands to come to a deal with it.
2: Yeah. I wish we could give you guys better options or better answers.
1: I think they wish they could give fans better answers. That's why they're doing this 7-day free trial, because there's nothing you can do for trying to get this deal done.
2: It's a bad situation for everybody involved. I wish they had it on the air. It would be better for everybody, but
1: let's start our own TV network, the three of us.
11: No way.
1: And we'll
2: from the Foggy Bottom Boy, there's been a lot of people that have tried that over the years. They've kind of failed. I don't know if you heard about the whole.
1: I don't think so, man. I think we could do it. We're entertaining.
2: Do you guys get to write off streaming packages for sports, or does Hubbard cover it? Hubbard does not cover it, nor do they need to. Our subscriptions are all on us. Like, I've got an Excel sheet with what I spend every month on subscriptions.
1: You're like those advertisements for like Rocket Mortgage where then people walk up to them and they're like, can you tell me how many subscriptions you have? Dude, I think I got two. You've got 37.
2: In all seriousness, yeah.
1: Yeah. I have two.
2: I've changed my credit cards before because I'm like, I don't want the recurring subscriptions to be posted on here. I will figure out what I don't have access to anymore.
1: I just
2: based upon what they ping me for.
1: I get my 7-day free trials and then I cancel it the moment I get it and watch everything I need for 7 days.
2: Dude, it's
1: I've got
2: insane.
1: Two subscriptions. I've got the Disney Plus and ESPN Plus package, and I've got Netflix.
2: We've got Netflix. We've got HBO. We've got Disney. We've got a kid, you know.
1: Oh, yeah. That's mandatory in my house.
2: Hulu comes with ESPN Plus Disney. We've got YouTube TV for the NFL season because I got the Sunday ticket / Red Zone package with that. Dude, it's insane. I've got Stathead for our show, PowerMizzou.com. I've got The Athletic in New York Times, St. Louis Post-Dispatch. I mean, I spend hundreds of dollars a month for this crap.
1: I'm going to say this one more time, and this is not Tony. 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
2: Alex Blue's back in action this evening.
4: Hell yeah, brother.
2: Any idea what the defensive pairs are going to be tonight?
4: No.
2: We got no morning skate today.
4: No morning skate today. They skated yesterday, and it was Broberg and Parayko.
2: That's a good pair.
4: No.
2: It's objectively a great pair.
4: Is it? Because it was -4 against Colorado.
2: Yeah, everybody's -4 against that line.
4: Very true. If you're going off of morning skate, that was their pair. My gut tells me they're going to go back to what they had on Friday versus Dallas. It was successful for them. Typically, coaches, when their team has success, they go back to what they had. I thought Juracek looked really good with Broberg. I think the bigger factor was not having Fowler and Carlo together, and Lindstein didn't look good in Colorado when he was playing with Carlo. So I personally believe they go back to that, but we're not going to find out until they hit the ice for warm-ups at 6:30.
2: You think Ross Johnston gets a start?
4: Oh, yeah.
2: And who's the other fourth liner in your
4: Dubé
2: guess?
4: Dean had a rough game versus Colorado. Took two penalties, missed a play. I think Dubé matches what they want to accomplish with that fourth line.
2: They get the win?
4: Yeah. I say 4-1 final score. Thomas Line has 3 points.
2: 4-2 tonight.
4: Come on, Hofer's not giving up 2 goals.
5: Yeah, I was going to say 4-1 because I like the way Hofer looked, and I'll say everybody on the top line gets a point tonight.
2: I like it.
4: And Juracek scores.
5: I won't go that far.
2: That'd be fun. He should have the other night.
4: That's what I'm saying.
5: Thanks,
4: Booch. Just couldn't put his skate down.
2: Couldn't figure that one out.
4: That should demote him to the fourth line itself. No.
2: I don't think so, man.
4: No, I actually thought that McTavish line looked good in both games, so
2: we'll break all of that down for you tomorrow here on BK and Ferrario. We will, I believe, be joined by Chris Kerber, voice of the Blues, tomorrow as well. And I just saw this stat on Twitter, Alex, that I want to get into with you. Ranked teams are 70-6 this year when playing unranked opponents. 70-6. It's been a remarkably chalk season in college football. What do we make of that? I want to get your guys' thoughts on that. We'll break it all down for you guys tomorrow.
4: The AP poll's a joke.
2: Appreciate each and every one of you for tuning in today. For Alex, for T-Bone, I'm BK. Alex back in here tonight at 6 o'clock for Blues pregame coverage against the Blackhawks. Stay tuned for that. The Fast Lane's next here on 101 ESPN.
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0: Townsend on 101 ESPN. Andrew Marsh, Gary Davis, Jamie Rivers, Anthony Stalter, 202. 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Jamie Urdy grinning. You know it's going to be a good show.
1: Anthony?
0: Huh?
1: How about them Falcons?
0: How about them Falcons?
2: My Falcons are playing well, buddy.
0: Guess
2: my
0: what?
2: My Falcons?
0: They're all our Falcons.
2: Yeah, my Falcons. Mine and yours. Hell yeah.
1: I don't claim them.
0: Plenty of room on the bandwagon, hey, Jamie. You can come up any point.
1: I don't feel like it's... Yeah, I don't feel... I feel a little dirty.
0: Basically, well, you're good. Fan. Good. Because we're the dirty birds.
2: Dirty birds. I do it with you.
0: I'm driving along. Carrie's right here. We got plenty of space in the back here. You in?
1: I'm in. Let's go.
0: Yeah.
1: Let's go.
0: Wow. Marshy?
3: Wow. I mean, no. But
0: okay, all right, all right. That's fine. That's fine. That's fine. Yeah, yeah. Good call.
1: My middle child is failing me miserably.
2: They are terrible.
3: Right? Falcons play the Vikings later in the year. I can't.
0: That's fine, Marsh. It's okay.
3: I respect you guys. Man. Respect the Falcons.
1: All right, Marshy, plenty of field goals to go around in that game. It's okay.
0: Mm.
2: Nah, I would like Vikings for sure.
3: I would like to think that the Vikings could score a touchdown before they play the Falcons.
2: Yeah, that's later in the year. Might.
0: Knock on wood. Knock on wood.
2: All right.
0: I have not seen a team look so miserable that people were saying after the first 2 weeks that this could be the team that has the number one overall pick to what we've seen over the last 2 weeks. Well, have you guys?
1: No, but let's go. In fairness, I'd like... All jokes aside, if we can hold back, because it's very difficult for this crew to hold back.
0: What? No promises.
1: If we can hold back our snark, sarcasm, humor, all of it towards Cooper Rush.
0: We don't have a show then.
1: No. Not the whole show.
2: Take this.
0: Oh, just now? Oh,
1: okay.
0: Got
1: just
0: it.
1: A quick moment.
0: Yep.
1: Take this because of what you said.
2: What the hell is he talking about?
0: You mean it? 4 more hours of BK, Ferraro, and T-Bone coming
2: be
0: at
2: honest.
0: You.
1: Is that all we
2: be
1: need
2: serious.
1: To do? Did Gary leave?
0: No, don't.
1: That down.
2: Hell yeah.
0: I think it actually takes less.
1: You know, guys, I did that one time before. There's a certain person that was in my life, and I said, oh, you're angry, huh? Oh, whoa, you're furious. I go, what was it that I did to make you that angry? And they told me. And I pretend to write it down and go, good, I'm going to use that again later.
0: Oh, no.
1: It did not go over very well.
0: Did it not work?
2: Hey,
0: you
2: want to piss somebody off. Yeah.
1: Oh, yeah.
2: made you mad?
1: I was ducking at that point.
2: Cool.
1: But anyways, Falcons, the first couple weeks, Cooper Rush, I mean, he did the best he could, I guess. Not taking away, it was bad. Yeah. It was awful to watch to the point where, like you said, Anthony, you just want to, like, okay, flip the calendar into next year. We're done here. And then Michael Penix, who, I don't know, maybe Carrie had the most confidence in Michael Penix than any one of us. Because you were crapping on him in training camp. It's fine.
0: Because he wasn't playing.
1: He wasn't playing. He's always hurt, which is true. All these are facts. He's come back. He's looked like he has full control of this offense. But guys, let's not be fooled here. There is one major reason that this team is successful right now. And that's the guy you hand the ball off to. Oh, my God, is that guy good.
3: Brian Robinson Jr.
1: Yeah, same initials.
0: 3 tutties last night for Brian Robinson Jr.
1: So Bijan Robinson is an absolute machine. 19 carries, 145 yards. I mean, that's your ballgame. And Michael Penix, 223, nothing outlandish.
0: Right.
1: 1 touchdown, guess what, though? No interceptions.
0: Mm-hmm.
1: He ain't giving the ball back to the opposition.
0: Yep.
1: So that's why this team looks so good. And I know you were so down on Kevin Stefanski.
0: He's done a great job.
1: This team looks good right
0: yes.
1: now.
0: He's done a great job. I know. I got to be fair.
1: You got him, boys.
3: Yesterday,
0: I got to be fair.
3: Yesterday, this man, one Anthony Stalter, gave credit to one Kirk Cousins and not... 24 hours later, he's giving credit to Kevin Stefanski.
2: I don't even know you.
3: Where
2: man.
3: Are
0: I know,
3: we?
0: I know.
2: I don't even know you.
0: You may not like my shtick.
1: Anthony, we're going to have to run you through concussion protocol.
0: Well, yeah, that's fine.
2: Gary, get
1: the tent.
0: Won't be the first time. Won't be the first time. Once in a pool, once in a football game.
1: Yeah, once right here in the office.
0: And once right here in the office. Yeah, yeah, absolutely. Kevin Stefanski's done a great job. I got to give credit where credit's due. I mean, the first 2 games, they didn't look like they belonged on a high school field, let alone an NFL field. But look, the defense, you know, a lot of people are like, the Saints are banged up. Falcons were missing both their pass rushers, their top pass rushers last night, and their top corner. Their left tackle, Jake Matthews, who has played now in 199 consecutive starts. That's now in jeopardy. Sunday night against the Ravens. He left in the first quarter, never went back. He had a groin injury. The Falcons are just as banged up. But Kevin Stefanski, Tommy Reese, Their outstanding defensive coordinator, Jeff Ulbrich, has done just a remarkable job with, I mean, I think Troy Aikman said it last night, you might, a casual football fan might not be able to tell you one Falcons defender. Outside of Jesse Bates, maybe. Everybody else is just, it just fits what they're trying to do, and they rotate the defensive line. They run the ball incredibly well, and they stop the run. This has looked like a completely different team two weeks in a row now compared to what we saw in the first 2 weeks. And it's not as if, Packers aren't that good. Man, you might be right. Saints aren't that good. Okay. Well, Falcons thumped both of them. It's not like they squeaked by. From the first quarter on last night and from the second quarter on last Thursday in Green Bay, or two Thursdays ago, this team has looked completely dominant. I don't know if they're good, but they're at least competitive.
2: I will say they are. Like, this is why I listen, man. Players make plays. Like, the only thing that has changed from the first 2 weeks to the last 2 weeks is the quarterback play. Mm-hmm. This is why Kevin Stefanski was still calling the same plays. He was still trying to get the set. Bijan Robinson didn't change. But when you have really good players, that's why I say players matter more than coaches, because it's the same damn staff. It's the same damn team.
0: Sure.
2: With the exception of one really good quarterback versus two not so really good quarterbacks. And that's no knock against Cooper Rush or Jack Strand. Like, those two guys are doing the best that they can do. But their ceiling is not as high as Michael Penix Jr.'s ceiling.
0: Mm-hmm.
2: And you get a quarterback, they are play-actioning people to death. I mean, guys are running so wide open because Bijan Robinson and Brian Robinson are bludgeoning you in the run game.
0: Yeah.
2: Bijan Robinson made one cut, back outside, and I'll see you later.
0: He was jogging. He was so far ahead.
2: He's special. He is extremely talented. I was looking at, they had a stat on TV, I think the 145 yards a game over the last two games. It was Barry Sanders, it was O.J. Simpson, and it was someone else. And I'm like, that's a hell of a list to be on, brother.
0: Mm-hmm.
2: Like, you are doing some really special. Like, dude, he is a different guy. And I like Tyler Algier, love him, good running back. Brian Robinson Jr. is a different dude as well. Like, you watch both of those guys. They got everything you need in that backfield. And then again, you got Kyle Pitts hasn't even gotten going just yet.
0: Right.
2: Like, we're still waiting on Kyle Pitts to have one of those breakout games. And I think it's coming. Drake London is so happy to see Michael Penix Jr. back. Like, their offense is fluid. They're throwing bombs over people's heads. Like, it's a beautiful thing to watch.
1: How much did you guys love the exclamation point at the end of the game?
0: Oh, yeah.
1: Could have just ran the ball, could have played the clock, the timing game.
0: Yep.
1: And they say, you know what? Hang on. Hold my beer for a second. By the way, give me a route to the end zone.

0: Watson for the long touchdown pass, and it was like, wow, this is different.
1: A lot of teams too will just hand the ball off, run it down.
0: You're killing
1: them. Take your time in the huddle. Take your time at the ball.
0: Right.
1: And what I liked about this was almost like it was a swagger to them. Like, we could do that to you. We could stab you 100 times and you'll die, but we'd rather just chop your head off.
0: Yeah.
1: So give me one in the end zone. Thank you. Right. We'll call it a game.
0: Yeah.
1: I liked the attitude in that moment.
0: I agree. Especially in a rivalry game.
1: Yes.
0: Where they had to listen to...
1: Division game, rivalry game, all of that crap.
0: The celebration,
1: and
0: of course.
1: Whole, yeah.
0: Yeah, which is... That's great that they do that. It is.
1: Well, yeah,
0: I mean,
1: but let's
0: Steve
1: go back
0: Gleason's
1: to that night.
0: Out there.
1: I remember watching that game. I was back with the Blues, my second tour duty, oddly enough. We were doing a team bonding trip at Scott Air Force Base.
0: Oh, cool.
1: We stayed there, and they took care of, and we were down in the hall where they have a couple drinks and whatnot. They had the game on the big TV, and it was a very emotional moment. So some of the service people had known people who went in and had to evacuate people. It was whoa.
0: Yeah.
1: And the Falcons were heavily favored in that game. And the Saints came out with a huge emotional win, and it was monumental for the city of New Orleans and for the NFL and just everything.
0: Yeah.
1: So, you know, last night, you know, to see the Falcons take care of business on the same night, whatnot, it's almost like to say, okay, we're going to even this one up a little
0: right,
1: bit here.
0: Right, we're done here.
1: Yeah, it has nothing to do with the Sorry sentimental value of the night, but, you know, now they came in and put their exclamation point down.
0: Yeah, and it's impressive, too. I mean, I couldn't imagine how loud that dome is. I mean, you played in New Orleans before, Kerry, both with Atlanta. I imagine guys at some point went there with Pittsburgh. You know how loud that is. Joe Buck said it on the telecast last night. He goes, this has been the place where you go to get your ass kicked if you're an opponent. So to go in and you take the, you know, you got to start on offense first. Everybody's loud. And they just seemed calm. And then when Bijan broke off that run, he
2: said it when he was being interviewed by Scott Van Pelt. He said, it's like you could hear a pin drop.
0: Yeah.
2: Like when he took off, got to the sideline, it was so quiet. And that's, if you're the road team, that's the ultimate goal.
1: Yeah.
0: Right.
2: You are so loud in here. Let me do something to get you to sit down and shut up.
0: Yep.
2: And the moment you do that, and then continue, and they didn't let their foot off the gas.
0: No.
2: Like they just continued to throttle the Saints last night. And going, I mean, I thought the Falcons were the better team. Like I thought that they would win. I didn't get too emotionally hyped up about, you know, the reunion or the 20-year. That's a cool story, and that was a cool moment. It was a great block. I mean, normally if you block a punt, you're probably going to win that game. Steve Gleason did. He did a great job.
0: Mm-hmm.
2: But that team last night didn't have Drew Brees either.
0: Right.
2: So the better team was in red and black. They were the better team. They went in there and they punched the Saints in their mouth from the start to the finish.
1: So Bijan Robinson, he's got to be the face of the franchise now, right?
0: He might be not only the face of the franchise, but when it's all said and done, he might be the best player in Atlanta history.
1: So
0: not just Falcons, I mean Atlanta.
1: So let's
0: think
1: just,
0: about it.
2: Wait a minute.
1: Let's take the player.
2: Wait a minute.
0: Whoa. Think about it.
2: In Atlanta?
0: Yeah.
2: In history?
0: Yes.
2: In all sports?
0: Yeah.
2: Anthony, you're a prisoner of the moment.
0: Okay.
1: Do you not
2: Let's
1: remember
2: this? Is Henry, for the Thrashers? Is Henry Hank Aaron not considered?
0: Okay.
2: What are we doing?
0: How about this? Modern.
3: Jamie Rivers was an Atlanta Thrasher at one point.
1: A little hurt.
0: Think about it.
2: Greg Maddux?
0: Was Greg Maddux ever the best pitcher in baseball at his time?
1: Cy Youngs would say he was.
0: The best player in baseball during his time.
2: Deion Sanders?
3: That's why you're a Falcon fan.
0: If Bijan winds up, think about this: if Bijan Robinson winds up being the best player in the NFL during his time, how can you say like Dominic Wilkins or any of the Braves?
1: I'd say
0: if he does,
2: I'm talking about modern sports. You lost me there, brother.
0: Sure.
3: Well, we're moving the goalposts. You said ever.
2: Well,
1: the discussion changed. We're on a new field.
0: We're on a new field. Yeah.
2: So, what year are we talking?
1: What's the cut?
2: 1990 and on?
0: Yeah, I would say 90s. I mean, free agency and all that 90s on.
2: Yeah.
0: Who else you got?
2: Michael Vick.
0: Never the best quarterback in his time.
2: Doesn't matter.
1: Kerry.
0: I'm not talking about most entertaining. I'm not talking about most popular. I'm talking about the best.
2: Bijan got to win offensive MVP this year.
1: He might.
2: Like for him to be for what you're saying to hold true, I think you got to win offensive. He's not going to win MVP because we know that's a quarterback award.
0: Sure.
2: But offensive MVP, offensive player of the year, then we can revisit this conversation.
0: That's fine. I didn't say
2: in Atlanta.

0: I didn't say right now. I said
1: are you kidding me? He scored 50 one year in 07.
2: 50 and 47.
0: Okay. Was he the best hockey player in the...
2: No, not in the league, no.
0: Okay.
1: No. So my Julio point, Jones.
2: My
0: Julio was outstanding.
1: He was pretty good.
2: My point was in asking the question. I did not intend to smash the Hornets' nest.
3: He definitely...
2: I did not intend it.
0: Just saying, if he winds up being the best player in the NFL.
2: Well, what I was going to say is listening to him post-game and just the way he talks and the way he carries himself... Like, that guy's an ambassador for the game.
0: Yeah.
2: Never mind just for the Falcons. I think he's the best running back in the NFL. And I love Jahmyr Gibbs. I think Bijan Robinson is better than what he's doing right now. And I just like the player a lot. Last night was a moment for you where I left that game going, I really like this guy and I really want this team to be successful.
0: Yeah, he's a good dude.
2: Yeah.
0: Yeah.
1: Kind of a jerk move, though, to beat the Saints on such a... historic night.
2: Nah, the Saints appreciate it.
0: I think it was appropriate, quite frankly. Yeah. Carrie, would you like to introduce our next segment here?
3: Oh, yeah, man. Coming up next, man. St. Louis's own Hazelwood West High School, current Philadelphia Eagles wide receiver Darius Cooper will be joining us.
0: There you have it.
3: Here on the Fast Lane.
0: Next.
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0: It's the fast lane on 101 ESPN with Super Bowl champion Gary Davis, former St. Louis Blues defenseman Jamie Rivers. I'm Anthony Stalter, and let's head to the Callier and Thompson phone line. We're pleased to be joined by St. Louis's own Eagles wide receiver Darius Cooper. Darius, thank you so much for joining us today.
9: Hey, man, I appreciate you guys having me on. How y'all doing?
3: We are doing great, man. I'm glad to hear from you. I've been watching you. Obviously, I got the coach against you for a number of years when you were at Hazelwood West I was at Hazelwood Central. And I just want to tell you how proud of you I am. I've watched you and watched your growth and maturity. But I want to ask you, Darius, when you went to high school, you went through the college process, you were an undrafted rookie like I am, where did your confidence come from? You're making plays every single weekend. Your name is starting to ring out. Where did that confidence come from to be able to push through and just continue to go to where you are right now?
9: Yeah, for sure, man. Really, man, I found my confidence in Christ, man. God gave me these abilities. God gave me these talents to play the sport at the level I can play it in, man. And I'm just so grateful for the opportunity throughout high school. Well, it started when I was younger, of course, but throughout high school, throughout college, man, he's been guiding me through it all. And now we have the opportunity to play here in the NFL, man. And I'm just grateful for the opportunity. When the opportunity presents itself, man, I always say that I must be ready for it. And I've been having a couple of chances this year. So just taking full advantage of it, man. And I'm just ultimately grateful for that.
3: So you were a quarterback in high school, and you made the transition at Tarleton State to a receiver. How was that transition? Was it difficult for you, or is it something that you were ready for? Because you're playing really well at a high level right now.
9: Yeah, for sure. Being recruited in college, they actually recruited me as an athlete. So I went in there kind of knowing, hey, they might want to change my position. But of course, I went there to play quarterback. You know, I had it in my mind I was going to be a quarterback in college. But receiver has always been my favorite position, man. Even in high school, receiver was my favorite position. And so it just came to a point where when I got to college, it was so many quarterbacks ahead of me, and they were older, you know, juniors and seniors. And I was, you know, my first year coming in. So I had sat down with my head coach, Ty Whitten, and my receivers coach, Tate Whitten, his son. And they were just like, man, we know what you can do with the ball in your hands. And, you know, right now you low on the depth chart at receiver. So, I mean, at quarterback. And they were like, so we want to see how you felt if we, you know, transition to receiver. And I was pumped. I was all for it because, you know, receiver has always been my favorite position. And so that's just kind of how that went. We ended up having a great career as a receiver there at Tarleton State. And now we're granted the opportunity to play in the league.
2: Darius, I spent many nights playing against the Philadelphia Flyers in the lovely city of Philadelphia, and I was verbally assaulted maybe more than any other city I played in. Now, that being said, what's it like to play on the home team? Because sometimes that can be challenging, too.
9: Oh yeah, for sure. It's definitely, you know, we have great fans out here in Philadelphia, man. They truly love their sports teams, and they love it when we win, of course, and they'll let us know when we're not playing up to our best ability, you know. So they go both ways a little bit. But it's great to play here in this wonderful city, man. And, you know, we're settling in up here because it's different up here in the Northeast, you know, used to being down in the Midwest, and I was in the South, you know, in Texas for college. So it's a little different, but we're settling in up here.
0: Darius Cooper is our guest. He attended Hazelwood West High School, where he played quarterback on the football team that, of course, Kerry had an opportunity to coach against. And now Darius Cooper is a member of the Philadelphia Eagles. He joins us in the Fast Lane on 101 ESPN. Darius, you got to take us through the final seconds in Nashville, Tennessee, a couple of weeks ago. Yeah. You guys are trailing 20-17. You guys are on the road, hostile environment. The Titans fans thinking maybe they're going to get a win. And Jalen Hurts finds you in the back of the end zone. Take us through the play, the emotions. Skip no detail on how you caught the game-winning touchdown pass.
9: Yeah, man, it was awesome. So I didn't start before that. So when the Titans were driving down the field, it was about like 2 minutes. 2 minutes left in the game. They were driving down the field. This is before they even scored. I was on the sideline, you know, giving myself just affirmations, like, man, positive things, saying positive things about myself. Because I knew I was going to have opportunity to play that last drive. So basically I'm just saying, man, hey, man, I can do all things, man. I'm worthy. I can do this. If the ball comes my way, I just know I'm going to make a play. I know we're going to get through this. I just had a great feeling about the win. So we were having a great two minute drive. You know, we were driving the ball down the field. Jay was making some great throws to Smitty, Tay Wicks. Man, we were moving the ball, and that play, I went in, and I was really there. I wasn't the first read. I was really there to set a pick for Smitty. I think Smitty ended up, you know, not being open on the first read, and Jay went through his progressions, man, and I'm running my route. I'm just making sure because it was hot, you know. And I think my had black cleats on, and my cleat melted off on the side, so my feet was hot, man. But I was, it was crazy. But I just wanted to make sure I didn't. And the turf was kind of slick a little bit, so I just wanted to make sure I didn't like fall out my break or nothing like that. Made my break, and I turned around, and as soon as I turned around, I just seen the ball just floating in the air, and I'm like, "It's nobody over here but me. this ball has to be coming to me." And I'm like, "Man," at first I was like, "Man, just catch the ball." So it was a little high, so I jumped up for a little bit, and once I secured it, I'm like, "All right. Now I just got to make sure I get both of my feet down." Everything was moving in slow motion. Like, I was literally thinking, like talking to myself in my brain, like, "All right, catch the ball. All right, get your feet down." And we was able to catch it, get both feet down, man. We was able to win the game. And it was just an awesome, awesome experience, man. And, you know, just celebrating with that being, you know, my first NFL, you know, regular season touchdown, man. And it came in that fashion. It was just awesome, you know, to celebrate with my teammates and everything like that. But, you know, afterwards, it was like, man, that's pretty cool. It was a pretty cool moment, pretty cool experience, man, that we was able to get the dub.
3: Darius, I'm going to take you back. That's an amazing story. I'm going to take you back to watching you play and me being on the sideline your junior year. We played you all twice, your junior and senior year, and it was a fourth and six. Yeah, yeah. You all beat us your junior year. You all beat us your junior year. We beat you in the playoffs your senior year. But your junior year, it was a fourth and six play, and it was nobody open. You're the quarterback. You decide to pull the ball down and run. And you literally dove and were like horizontal over like two or three of our guys. You came up just short from getting the first down. And I looked at my coach and I said, "Oh, we in trouble. He wants to win." And you did. You eventually, you led the team to victory that game. Just talk about like your confidence in being able to make those plays, knowing that when those opportunities are presented, you have always, as long as I've been watching you, been one of those players that continues to make the plays when the moment is presented to you.
9: Yes, sir, man. Just, you know, it really just comes down to, man, just being ready for the moment, being ready for the opportunity. And, you know, that comes from just the work. That comes from the process. That comes from before the game even happens, you know, just throughout the week, preparing to play, preparing to be in the right mindset, to do the things that I need to do to be successful in the game. So it's truly a process. And I've learned that, you know, just throughout my career, that the process is so important. Like, what are the small things that I'm doing throughout the whole week? Rather that's going to bed on time, rather that's getting up on time, rather that's what am I eating? You know, it's so much now that I'm learning, you know, making it to the NFL, man, that play that goes into how you play. You know, and I was learning a little bit of that in college, but like as I just being my second year in the league, man, and just learning from the vets and everything like that, it's so important. And I didn't even realize that that's what I was doing in high school as well, you know, just doing the small things, being the first at practice, being the last to leave, you know, just getting the extra work in after practice, man. And, you know, that's just kind of been how I prepared, you know, throughout my whole football career, high school to college and now in the league, man. So it starts before the play, like it starts before the game, it starts before the play, man. And it's just pretty cool to see, you know, just, you know, being successful and everything like that by the grace of God. It's pretty cool that it just doesn't happen overnight, you know. It takes time, it takes work, it takes dedication. And I'm just grateful to be in this position.
2: Darius, listening to you here today, I absolutely love your process. Listening to you, the way you go about things and how you speak about, you know, what your job is and working hard. Who was it in your life that you learned this from? Because I know as a young man, there's influential people in your life, and somebody had to help pave the way with you.
9: Yeah, man. I think, you know, it was a handful of people that helped me out, man. Like, you know, starting when I played with Matthew Dickey, man, just the coaches that I had, more so just coaches, you know, and of course I always had support and things of that nature, like support things of nature from family. But I think just my coaches that I've had, and I had, Coach Ball was my head coach coming into high school. We had Coach Shannon, Coach Chris Shannon, had Coach Coop, of course, Coach Steels, man. You know, them guys, they all had experience playing ball and things of that nature, man. And, you know, when I was back in high school, Coach Coop really helped me out with my quarterback fundamentals. I know he played quarterback when he was younger and everything like that. And I know I'm missing so many coaches, man, but just my coaches helped me, you know, throughout my career. And of course, when I got to college, man, my strength coaches, that's when I kind of got into the nutrition a little bit, not quite, but got into the nutrition a little bit. And then of course my receivers coach and Tate Whitten, head coach, and coach Todd Whitten. You know, we had some great coaches even on the defensive line, man. The reason that I was even known about Tarleton State, Coach Marcus Patton, man, he was the defensive coordinator, you know, for Tarleton State back in 2020. And that's a testimony in itself. When he came down to St. Louis, man, and someone pointed him to my school. This was late in the recruiting process as well. I had two partial offers. He came down, man, to the school. We had a great meeting, man. He got us out there to Texas. Me and my mom took the train all the way to Texas from St. Louis, Missouri, man. And he picked us up from Fort Worth, Texas, drove us to Stephenville, which is about an hour and 50 minutes away, in the middle of nowhere, man. And I was riding in the car, looking outside, seeing cows and horses, something I wasn't used to. I'm like, oh man, I don't know about this. But we end up getting to the campus. And me and my mom, we end up loving it, man. And we end up loving it. We had a meeting with Coach Ty Whitten. He helped us. I mean, he offered us a full-ride scholarship right then and there. So at that point, it was a no-brainer. But I think truly it was just the coaches that I've had throughout my career, man, helping me as I asked them questions, just helping me prepare to be the best player I could be.
3: Darius, all those coaches you named are really good friends of mine. Marcus Patton, Chris Shannon, Willie Ball, and obviously Coach Rory Seals, your high school coach. We are all rooting for you, man. And the last thing, your current wide receivers coach, Aaron Moorhead, is one of my closest friends. So I'm going to make sure That's my guy, too. We're going to make sure we get a double pass in there. Jalen to you, you to Smitty for the touchdown. We'll get it done. Let's make sure we get that done for you.
9: Yes, sir, man. Yes, sir, man. I can't forget about Coach Abel, man. He just, you know, because he was an undrafted guy, too.
3: Yep.
9: So, Coach Amo, man, he's a great guy, man. He's teaching me so much. Just not just being a player in this league, but just being a man and everything like that. So, I'm definitely grateful to be coached by him for sure.
0: Darius, I echo what Kerry just said. We're all rooting for you. Have a great rest of the season. Looking forward to a very bright career for you. Thank you for joining us.
9: Hey, man, to God be the glory. I truly appreciate you guys having me on, man. Thank you for the opportunity.
0: It's our pleasure. Thanks, Darius.
3: Talk to you soon.
9: Yes, sir.
0: Take care. That's Darius Cooper, St. Louis's own, went to Hazelwood West. Did some great things playing quarterback there. Wound up at Tarleton State. Mm-hmm. Transferred over to, he switched positions. Wound up being a wide receiver. Went undrafted. Now he's with the Eagles. And he's already made some big plays. He had a couple of great catches on Sunday, too.
3: Yeah, two touchdowns on Sunday. Mm-hmm. He said he got his first career regular season touchdown a couple of weeks ago. But, I mean, his wide receiver coach is one of my closest friends, Aaron Moorhead. And when he came in as an undrafted rookie, Aaron called me like, you know this kid? I'm like, yeah, he's one of those guys. Like, really good young man. Like, I mean, but a football player.
0: Yeah.
3: Like, he played safety. He played quarterback. He was one of the best players on the field at all times. And you could just tell. Like, it was one play we were playing him his senior year, and he hit one of our players late. I'm like, come on, Six, you better. And he's like, Coach, I know. Like, he didn't try to do it.
0: Wow.
3: But he's just playing football, man. Like, he's a football player. He loves the game, and I could not be rooting for him any harder. Like, I really want him to continue to succeed and have every opportunity that is afforded to him. So he's a good dude.
0: That's fantastic.
2: The kid was really impressive.
0: Yeah.
2: Really impressive. He's been coached the right way, raised the right way. It was great talking to him, man. Thanks for getting him, CD.
0: Yeah, absolutely. All right, that's Darius Cooper. If you missed anything, you can always revisit 101ESPN.com or your 101ESPN mobile app powered by Dobbs Tire and Auto Centers. 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
0: I'm Andrew Marsh. It's time for a Sports Center update brought to you by Saliga Heating and Cooling. We just talked to Darius Cooper from St. Louis. 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And it's all brought to you by the Schaefer Door Company. We'll talk with Joe Vitale at 4:30 as the Blues prepare to take on the Chicago Blackhawks tonight. You can listen to that game right here on 101 ESPN. Pre-game starts at 6. Puck drop is at 7. What's trending is coming up next. I'm Andrew Marsh, and the Sports Center update is brought to you by Saliga Heating and Cooling, a Daikin heating and air conditioning dealer.
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0: Welcome back to the Fast Lane here on 101 ESPN with Anthony Stalter, Jamie Rivers, and Kerry Davis. I'm Andrew Marsh, and it's time for What's Trending. Gentlemen, the Rays, the Brewers, and the White Sox all lead their respective series 2-0. I have to imagine the owners in Major League Baseball hate this, where three of the just not big spenders are on their way to an LCS. Unless something happens, who knows? But the White Sox, they look fantastic. The Rays continue to do what they do, as well as the Brewers. What do you think Major League Baseball and the owners are thinking right now, especially with what looms once the season is over?
2: Well, I think it might be the opposite.
0: Okay.
2: I think they're thrilled. Because then they can tell some of the players, look, you don't have to be on a high payroll team to win. What are you guys fighting for?
0: What a spin rate. That was brilliant.
2: I'm serious, though. Like, look at this.
0: I don't have to pay you that much. Look at the Brewers.
2: Three teams in the ALCS, the White Sox, the Guardians, and the Rays. And three of your best four teams in the American League.
0: Mm-hmm.
2: What's their payroll? All three of them combined to the Yankees, maybe?
0: Yeah.
2: So what do you pushing for here, guys?
0: Right.
2: If you you're just aimlessly wanting money, fine. But if you tell me you want to be on a competitive team, what's wrong with those guys?
0: Right.
2: What's wrong with the Brewers? What are we doing here?
0: Mm-hmm.
2: That's what I'm spinning it.
0: It's not a bad approach at all. That's pretty good, actually. You just say, you know what? Boys, I'm inspired. I'm inspired by what the Rays and the Brewers have done. We're slashing payroll, mm-hmm. and we're not going to sign any free agents.
2: And they're playing baseball.
0: We're doing it the Rays style.
2: They're winning by bunting. I read a whole article on mm-hmm. this bunting yeah. system they've got.
0: They got a whole new strategy. Apparently, if you hold the bat out there and you move your legs up and down.
2: Like an elevator.
0: And you time it up.
2: Yeah.
0: And if you place the ball in a certain direction, you can actually get on base, move runners over.
2: That's not true.
0: It's a whole new thing. We're going to try it next year. And I can get anybody to bunt.
2: You got to
0: keep that payroll down.
1: You got to swing for the fences. That's how baseball goes.
2: I got 400 you know, guys.
0: So the Yankees about to get. Yeah. I got a whole line of guys ready to bunt. If not, they'll take one right in the chops.
1: Get on base somehow.
0: Take the bat back.
2: I think the bigger question for Major League Baseball from a business standpoint or television standpoint is if the Yankees get eliminated what and the Brewers advance, what does your viewership look like? If it's the Guardians versus the Brewers,
0: Rays Brewers, which is a possibility because the White Sox have the Guardians down 2-0.
2: That's true.
3: Right now, I there's a part of me where I sort of want to see the White Sox in the World Series, and I would not that I love the Dodgers, but I do think it would be best for viewership if the Dodgers are in that spot, and then you have this scrappy bunch from the South Side,
0: mm-hmm.
3: the underdog taking on the big hitter, the LA Dodgers, who are going for the three-peat. The Yankees couldn't get it done. The Blue Jays couldn't get it done. Maybe the White Sox can. They're going on a pretty remarkable run right now.
2: Marcia, oh, it absolutely is. Don't you go overlooking those Brewers, though.
3: I don't care. I don't want to see the Brewers.
2: I just said don't go overlooking them.
3: Yeah. Well, I mean, yeah, you can't overlook the Brewers, but yeah.
0: Well, yeah,
3: they've been in this spot before, and then they go to the LCS, the NLCS, and then they get thumped.
0: You're reacting off what Jamie said from a viewership standpoint, right?
3: Like yes, viewership. So I'm thinking viewership-wise, the best thing for baseball right now with the rest of the bracket, the Dodgers or the Braves. Mm-hmm. Braves are probably that second team on the NL side. Those are the two teams that you probably want in the World Series for viewership purposes.
0: Well, then you can sell the David versus Goliath angle if you have the Dodgers, White Sox. But the Dodgers have their own issues, and I think we'll get into that a little bit later on. The Yankees have big-time problems with the way they're playing. It's a contrast in styles between the Rays and the Yankees, which I find to be quite fascinating. And much, much more than just, hey, how do the owners feel about this? A couple of small market teams wind up making the World Series or winning the thing. I think there's another bigger question here of the Yankees are a more modern-day baseball team. Home runs, strikeouts, that whole thing. And they're getting just sliced to death.
2: Oh, boy.
0: Not to the Yankees. They say, we don't need to field the ground ball cleanly. Oh, and even when we do, we're going to throw that thing into the dugout.
3: I mean, they've been terrible defensively. The base running, going back to game one, not great.
0: They're not fundamentally sound.
3: No,
0: not at all.
1: Great.
3: And personally, selfishly, I'd like to see October baseball played outside. So I don't want to watch the Brewers host a World Series game because they have the dome.
1: Come on, man.
3: Not the dome. I know it's retractable. Definitely don't want to see a World Series game played at the Trop.
0: Right.
3: Whoa. Give me outdoor baseball. Whoa. Give me cold
0: that's
3: baseball.
0: Harsh, man. The dungeon.
3: I want cold baseball in October.
1: I know, Marshy.
2: Get it on one side. I don't know how cold it's going to be in L.A. or Atlanta.
1: Not really.
0: Mm. Yeah.
3: Well, that's fine. You know, you go to warm weather, and then you travel to the south side, where it's going to be cold and windy.
1: A lot of things
3: that's
1: going
3: playoff
1: on in
3: baseball.
1: That ballpark, what is it, Guaranteed Rate Field or Grace
0: Nobody
1: Field?
0: Nobody knows.
1: Rate Field, Comiskey Park?
0: Comiskey Park.
1: That's what it is to me.
2: Comerica.
0: Yeah. Comerica Park.
3: Yeah, not anymore. Not anymore.
1: Comiskey is what I'm calling it. Right there on the south side.
0: Huh. Comiskey.
2: I don't know what they
0: with
2: call
0: the
2: it
0: with the Sears Tower in the background.
1: There you
2: it's
1: go.
2: Not that anymore either.
0: Okay, all right.
1: What do you know what I mean?
0: Is this a season for growth when it comes to these Blues players? I think we'd all answer that, yeah. But is it not only for the players? Is it also for Jim Montgomery from a growth standpoint? We'll get into that next on 101 ESPN.
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4: Saturday night, if we learn and grow from it, could be the best experience we could ever have in an opening couple of games this season. Because it was, man, we played the right way, and then we went on the road. We're tired. We get in at 2:30. There's all kinds of excuses you could use. But the reality is, you got to play a smarter game. We have to. And we didn't. And we talked about it, and we talked about the ways and the certain situations that you can't turn over the puck. You can't give up odd man rushes when you're going to play against one of the top teams on the road in altitude. But this is an opportunity for us to learn. We can't be that easy to play against when we're tired.
0: That, of course, is Blues head coach Jim Montgomery. That was at the media availability yesterday, and he's talking about growing from the loss. Now, Matthew DeFranks of STL Today wrote in his latest piece, after Saturday's blowout 6-1 loss to Colorado, Blues coach Jim Montgomery is determined to avoid the same slip-ups as last season. As the Blues stumbled through the opening weeks of the season a year ago, Montgomery lamented his approach toward the team after a loss to the Kings in the sixth game of the season. Montgomery explained during the season end exit interviews that, quote, I went hard at the team afterward, and it wasn't the right approach with this group. Now, with the first sign of struggle in the young 2026-27 season, Montgomery is hoping to avoid a similar fate. You guys have coached various levels. I'm sure as you guys have looked back on seasons, or the further you get away from it, I'm sure you guys have lamented on decisions that you guys have made. The ways that you've talked to players, the ways you've talked to teams, the way that you've approached things. It can't be easy for Monty, but it is part of the job to look at previous mistakes or mistakes in your eyes and say, how do I learn from that so this isn't repeated again? And when you hear Monty talk like that, not only about the approach that he wants, but also hearing him talk about the loss, the 6-1 loss earlier, what are your thoughts?
2: Yeah, this is a... It's a unique spot for Monty to be in, because when you have a team like the Blues have had over the last 2.5 years since he's taken over, like this would be half the year last year and then this year right now, so 2 years, I guess, total. Mm-hmm. But the roster has continuously changed. So when you're trying to develop a certain coaching style or method with your group of players, the goalposts continuously move. Because the Jordan Kyrou of the world, the Justin Falk, the name your player that's no longer here anymore, there was a certain way of coaching those players. And now they're gone. And now you got a new wave. You got McMichael, McTavish, you got some of the younger guys, Juracek, and a whole new group of guys. Ross Johnson. Okay, so now you're not only continuing to learn about your team, you're learning about how you can integrate the new players to not only their teammates and the team, but integrate them to the way you coach the game of hockey and what your expectations are. Because they're at the same time learning from you and their teammates. This is why establishing an identity as a group is so key. So that when you have new additions, they're learning every time they're in the locker room, on the bench, on the plane, on the bus. They're learning from their teammates what the expectations are from this group, what the identity of this hockey club is. Once they figure that out, the X's and O's and all that, you can, as an athlete, as a player, you can figure that out relatively quickly. Mm-hmm. If Baker Mayfield can fly across the country and play that Sunday because he has a book of knowledge in his head, and Sean McVay is so good at tailor-making it, in the sport of hockey, you have a training camp, you've had preseason, you got it by now.
0: Right.
2: You know what the expectations are from a X's and O's standpoint is. So for Monty, and now don't forget, Monty has two brand new assistant coaches. So at the same time as he's developing players and creating his systems and expectations and disciplines, he's having to learn what the habits are of his coaches too.
0: Sure.
2: And I've told you guys, they're both so different. Vinny Prospel's a very vocal, verbal psychopath out there. Like, he is intense. And Greg Cronin is more, you know, subdued, but his expectation of the details is unwavered. Mm-hmm. So now, back to the original statement, Jim Montgomery. Here's your team, here's your new staff, good luck. So yeah, Monty's learning all the time. And what he saw on Friday night against Dallas, he did not see on Saturday against Colorado. So now they've had a couple of days to step away, reevaluate, go over the game film, talk to players, talk to coaches, and what went wrong on Saturday, they're trying to correct and make sure it doesn't happen again. Hence, another road game tonight. It's not the Colorado Avalanche. It's not a back-to-back. There are many things that are different. Mm-hmm. But you want to see some of those really good habits and details you saw on Friday night. You want to see them tonight against the Blackhawks.
0: Yeah, well said. By the way, I erred when I said Matthew DeFranks STL today. It's Ethan Erickson. So my bad on that. Ethan Erickson, not Matthew DeFranks, who I attributed to that Monty quote. We've got some other pieces of audio here, but I think we can hold off on that. Jamie, it was a great breakdown and an insight in what maybe Monty was thinking. So again, we'll hold off on some of the other audio pieces that we have. It's Fastlane on 101 ESPN. Andrew Marsh, Kerry Davis, Jamie Rivers. I'm Anthony Stalter. NFL Week 4 pick'em. We're 3-0 heading into the week. 3-0 heading into Week 4. We'll tell you how we did. And somebody is donning the helmet, the punishment helmet today. That's next on 101 ESPN.
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0: 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So we went into week four up 3-0 on the Rizzuto Show. And boys, we got some work to do if we're going to keep this streak alive, because we just won again.
1: Let's go, baby.
0: We won again. We beat those fools from the Riz Show.
1: Oh, that was that's
0: four. We're up 4-0.
1: That's a little rough.
0: Don't you dare get cocky, Jamie.
1: I have to say something really quickly. It's because I was going to say it yesterday. I forgot. Our buddy Rafe, real quickly, he had two comedy shows on Saturday night at the Funny Bone in St. Charles.
0: Mm-hmm.
1: Ashley and I and a couple other friends attended the late show at 8:30. Boys, I'm not going to lie to you. It was one of the greatest comedy shows I've ever seen.
0: I believe it.
1: I told Rafe after the comedy show that what he just put on stage could be on Netflix.
0: That's
1: it
0: awesome.
1: It was that good. Our boy needs a little bit of like a shout out. Obviously down 4-0 in the pick'em.
0: Yeah.
1: A little pick me up for my boy Rafe.
0: Nice. I like that.
1: Yeah.
0: There aren't many that work hard in the building. Harder in the building than Rafe. I mean, Rafe is always, he's not just winging it.
1: No.
0: He's constantly working on his comedy. He's constantly working on his craft.
1: A lot of different projects, man. Real interesting, smart dude.
0: Yes. Absolutely.
1: So I just thought I'd pass on. It was awesome. So anybody who's out there that saw that show or bumped into me on Saturday night, I'm sure you had just as good a time as I did.
0: Good stuff.
1: Yeah.
0: All right. So
1: not back to kicking their ass.
0: Yes. So we're up 4-0 as a team. But we do have weekly punishments. So, here's how we shook out. I had 11 points.
2: Tyler?
0: What?
2: Tyler shook out?
1: Shook me on that long.
2: Tyler shook out.
0: He wasn't shaking that Atlanta pass rush much, was he? I had 11 points. BK had 11. Jamie had 11. And Carrie had 11.
3: Yeah, well.
0: Andrew Marsh. With 10.
1: Still okay. A great number.
0: Still dude. A great number.
1: Still a great number, so, Marshy.
0: Marshy will don the helmet, the helmet of punishment. The thing gets sweaty. We don't wash it.
1: It does get hot in there.
0: We don't wash it, so it's a health issue.
1: Yeah.
0: You barely see. Believe it or not, it's a worse punishment than you think. So, Marsh, since you're wearing the helmet, why don't you go ahead and tell us who you're most angry with right now, team-wise.
4: I'm not really angry with any team.
0: Gary, who are you most angry with?
3: I am upset with, you know who I'm upset with? The Arizona Cardinals. They are,
1: come on.
3: It's kind of fool's gold. They perform well, but you can't go and lose to famous Jameis in New York.
0: Yeah.
3: You just can't do that. It's inexplicable. It's unexplainable. You got to be better. And I do feel that the Arizona Cardinals got something to them. They've shown life. Now they did beat the Chargers, who maybe they didn't have any life, but who knows?
0: Mm-hmm.
3: There was a one score game with the 49ers, so there's life. But you can't go lose to the Giants by 12 points, man. That was on me though.
0: Well, there was a pick six at the end, so well, you know
3: that's on me.
0: It looked worse, yeah. All right, now Marsh, who are you pissed at?
4: Well, as I was saying. I'm not really mad at anybody other than
3: Jamie,
4: my...
3: Jamie, who are you mad at? What about you, Jamie?
1: Let him go.
0: Go.
4: I'm good.
0: All right, let me rephrase. Who did you question? Like, the one pick that had
3: didn't you
0: like...
3: pick the Titans?
4: No.
3: Oh. You picked the Jets.
4: I did. I picked the Jets. So as I was going to say, I'm not mad at anybody other than myself. Because I decided to go with the Jets in that one. I didn't think that what the Bears did against the Eagles could necessarily translate once again. I was proven wrong there. And the Jets, they, you know, the other NFC North teams that they've played, they've given those teams a game. And I thought, okay, maybe this team is due for a victory. That just wasn't the case. And then... You know, I kind of mentioned it yesterday. I put a lot of faith in Houston, you know, at home, a team that was 0-3. We saw them last year start off 0-3 and then start to come back and slightly put their season back together in the early portion, and then they went on a run. You know, I thought maybe that they could ultimately get a victory over a Dallas team that just came off a brutal

0: I'm pissed at the Detroit Lions. How dare you have a quarterback throw for 412 yards and still lose a damn football game? Defense optional right now in Motown. Pissed at the Lions for sure. I thought that was going to be an easy pick for the weekend. I'm pissed at the Bengals. Joe Burrow, how many times have we had faith in you? And, well, you're so good. You just had a bad offensive line, and you've had some tough times and injuries. Nothing. Damn Jaguars beat you. Pissed at those two teams.
1: I had the Panthers beating the Lions. Except for in the pick 'em. I just looked at that. Apparently, I had the Lions.
2: That stinks.
1: I was all over the Panthers last week. Spread zone, Panthers. We're doing our upset predictions, Panthers. I just checked, Jamie.
0: It's weird, too, because I picked the Patriots for the upset. And then I looked and I thought, oh, crap.
1: Ah,
0: I somehow picked the Bills in the pick 'em.
1: All right, the team that I'm pissed at. Your Steelers.
0: Yeah, that's a good
1: one. Are you kidding me right now?
3: Here we go.
1: I had the Browns. And I'm like, you know what? Nah, it's the Browns. It's the Steelers. Short week. Todd Monken, first time head coach. Blah, blah, blah, blah, blah. And the Steelers went in there. Hold on. The Steelers went in there and absolutely laid an egg. You got Aaron. You got Aaron yelling at Mike McCarthy again. Mike McCarthy calling him names. Well deserved. And you come out of there, and you come out of there with an L.
0: Yeah.
1: So, am I more mad at myself?
0: Yeah.
1: Sure.
0: But ultimately, it's all our faults.
1: Of course.
2: Yeah, Pittsburgh got.
1: But come on, Pittsburgh.
2: They got to figure things out.
1: I had Cleveland. I'm like, you know what? Tip top. What am I doing? It's the Browns.
2: You traded away George Pickens and Joey Porter Jr.
1: You don't have Mike Tomlin there anymore to save you.
2: Honestly, the thing is, Mike T probably put out more fires than anybody in this world.
1: I'm sure he did.
2: Like, he's probably, like, you just had a fire extinguisher readily available right by his desk, putting out fires every damn day.
1: Yep.
2: And now he's not there. And I'm on Twitter, and I'm seeing things burn up.
0: He's on Minecraft.
1: Hey, Carrie.
2: He's got time to do it now.
1: Carrie, earmuffs to this, okay? I don't want you hearing this, okay? I kind of hope the Steelers don't make the playoffs this year, so that fan base gets to feel what it's like to not have Mike Tomlin.
2: Can I put my headphones?
1: Sure. Yeah.
0: And we don't even have to hear that song.
2: What did he say?
0: What?
2: I didn't hear you guys.
1: No, I'm protecting you.
2: You said something about Mike Tomlin, but I didn't.
1: I did. It was positive.
2: He's a great coach, man.
1: Yes,
2: I agree. One of the best to do it.
1: Yeah.
2: Sometimes you don't know what you got till it's gone, man.
1: People have written songs about that. All right, it's Fast Lane on 101 ESPN. Carrie, biggest Dodgers fan we know. Apparently, $364 million doesn't get what it used to. What's wrong with the Dodgers? Let's slam those fools next on 101 ESPN.
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0: This is Fastlane on 101 ESPN. Game 2, Sunday night. Dodgers and Braves. Dodgers lose 3-2 to Atlanta. Series is now tied. NLDS is now tied. But if you listen to like the locals out in LA, you listen to Dodgers fans, they know things haven't really been right with this team for much of the season. What's really interesting is suddenly the biggest concern isn't necessarily the loss, it's how little offense the Dodgers have generated. So in that game too, they were 0 for 8 with runners in scoring position. They allowed, you know, they left seven runners on base, obviously. 11 consecutive batters failed to reach base at one point. They managed only a handful of legitimate scoring opportunities, and they can't solve Atlanta's bullpen. Then you got Shohei Ohtani. He's dealing with multiple physical issues, hasn't looked remotely like the version of Ohtani that we and the Dodgers have come to expect. Since the All-Star break, he has swung and missed at 37% of his pitches, which, to put into context, is the second highest rate among NL hitters. So it's not just bad for him, it's bad overall. Dave Roberts believes that Ohtani may be trying to compensate for not feeling completely healthy, and he's forcing things at the plate. And it's kind of a scary place to be if you're the Dodgers, because if Ohtani isn't Ohtani, where does the offense come from? And you say, well, Freddie Freeman, Mookie Betts, and all these guys, they haven't been good. And they're an offense that is built on their talent, obviously. You sign in all these guys, you bring all these guys. Well, if your stars aren't leading you, there's really no one left. So, Kara, you've scoffed a couple of times.
1: Yeah, man.
0: You don't see this as a problem.
1: Well, I mean, you all said the series was over, and then I had to go back and check it, and it's 1-1. Still got time, Anthony.
0: What's wrong with your Dodgers?
1: I do think it's injury. I think the fact that Shohei Ohtani has been banged up the way that he has, I think that plays a large part. He's one of the best players, if not the best player, on your team and in the league. He's dealing with injuries. He's batting fifth today. They said that's the lowest he's ever batted since 2020. So clearly they want to get people up higher in the lineup and potentially give him less at-bats or less cracks at it. But I don't think that it's – to me, they are a team – now, granted, they're also playing a really good Braves team. Like, mm-hmm. It's not like they're playing – the little sisters of the poor. Like, this is a professional team. Chris Sale is going tonight for them. Like, they got a really good baseball team over there. And as I say, those guys get paid too. So it's not like, and they lost by one run. Like, it's not the end of the world. I think people get so, oh my God. Like, you have lulls at moment. Now, you don't want to have them in the playoffs. You don't want to go 0-for-8 with runners in scoring position. That's not what you want to do. But Freddie Freeman is hitting the crap out of the ball. He's playing well. Kyle Tucker is doing well as well. So I think they'll be fine. See if Yamamoto can get some things going tonight and put them in a good position. But that's a really good Braves team that they're playing. So it's not, you know, we're not talking about a really high-paid team versus a really low-paid team, and you're trying to figure out how the hell they even snuck into the playoffs. Like, the Braves have won a championship here recently. They have championship pedigree as well. So I think it's going to be a good series. It's probably going to be a 5-game series. And you know, the best team will come out of it. And if it's not the Dodgers, I don't think you you got to strip it all down and tear it down. People injured. Sometimes you don't hit when need be, and it doesn't go the way that you want it to. Well, Jamie hates it.
2: Gary is part of the ownership group around MLB.
1: If I was part of the ownership group, I would love you all, but I would not be here.
2: The model's broken, clearly. The model's broken of paying players a tremendous amount of money to accomplish a task that an average salary can handle.
0: Or an average Sally, you never know.
2: Whatever. Yeah. It's broken.
1: That too.
0: Mm-hmm. Yeah. I like that, Jamie.
1: It ain't broken, man.
0: It's broken.
1: You know what, Kerry?
2: Your best player's broken.
1: You know what? I said 5, make it 4. Get those Braves out of here.
0: All right, here's the thing.
1: We're done. We're done here.
0: They're paying for an offense built around stars.
3: Are the stars not allowed
0: and
3: to
0: October
3: have
0: is exposing their dependence on stars.
1: Come on, man.
0: I think we could say that. Jamie?
2: Yeah, absolutely.
0: Thank you.
1: So they're depending on their best players to play well?
0: Yeah.
1: As is every team in every sport?
0: Nope.
2: Way different with the Dodgers.
1: What?
0: Yep.
2: Way different.
1: The hell are y'all talking
2: about,
1: man?
2: How many Hall of Famers on that team?
0: You have to have unsung heroes. Dodgers don't have any.
1: They're not. They do.
0: Not this year.
1: They do.
0: Not this year.
1: Come on, man. What do you think? You kidding me, brother? Max Muncy is an unsung hero. Tommy Edman, unsung hero. He's going to the Hall of Fame. Those guys be Hall of Famers. They are in the Hall of Very Good, and they are World Series champions.
0: Here's the thing.
1: But they will not, more than likely, be Hall of Famers. They are really good players.
0: Hey, the Dodgers can hit home runs. There's no question about it.
1: I hope they smoke these fools with the best players in Atlanta history on their squad. Hey. What are you talking about? Henry Hank Aaron? He playing tonight?
0: No.
4: I wish.
1: Chipper Jones playing tonight?
0: No.
1: What about Andrew Jones?
0: No.
1: Okay. John Smoltz going out there?
0: No.
1: Oh, well, we got a damn chance.
0: Chris Sale.
1: He'll be at the game, I'm sure. He'll probably.
0: Dodgers can hit home runs. Question is whether they can manufacture a run when the home run isn't there. And I don't think they can. And that's the problem.
1: Well, you watch tonight and you let me know.
0: That's fine.
1: Well, I'll be texting you around the third inning when it's 3-0.
0: I don't even think they're playing.
1: They do play tonight, don't they?
0: I think they play. Yeah, they do play tonight. My bad.
1: When it's 3-0.
0: Mm-hmm.
1: Well, it'll be. We start at 5 o'clock. We'll be here.
0: That's fine.
1: It'll be third inning. I'm just staring
0: third
1: at you.
0: Third inning,
1: the entire,
0: you're not going to have any
1: staring
0: runs.
1: Staring at you the whole time.
0: You're not going to have any runs in the first three innings.
1: Staring at you the whole time.
0: You're missing the point, Kerry.
1: I like Chris Sale. Up.
0: You're missing
1: I
0: the
1: love
0: point.
1: Chris Sale.
0: $364 million.
1: He's my favorite Brave
0: for
1: right
0: two
1: now.
0: Runs.
4: They're not lighting him up.
1: For who? For two runs?
0: Yeah.
1: Okay, 2-0. The hell are we talking about?
0: No, you already had the two runs. I'm not talking about tonight. You get the two runs on Sunday.
1: Whatever, dude.
0: Championship teams, and you wouldn't know this, Kerry.
1: I've only watched them on TV.
0: Championship teams. They need stars, okay? But championships teams can't require their stars to be superheroes. Ask the Bills. Okay.
1: Which version of the Bills?
0: And I said that.
1: I know you love the Bills.
0: I know you've been down on Josh Allen.
1: Yeah. They need some other guy. Well, he needs to play better.
0: And so does Shohei Ohtani.
1: This is true.
0: Where this Dodgers team
1: ain't gonna win.
0: This Dodgers team is going to be done. And we're all going to celebrate. And I mean all of us. If you have a question, Air Comfort Service text line is 314-399-9646. 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
0: I'm Andrew Marsh. 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Coming up next, we have our Sports Six Pack. 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I'm Andrew Marsh. 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
0: 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Andrew Marsh has question one.
12: Question number one.
0: All right, we get a question from the 618. Lane Johnson retired. Is he a Hall of Famer?
20: Yeah, I think so. Absolutely. He's got two Super Bowl rings.
1: Six-time Pro Bowler?
20: Yep.
1: Is he ever the best in the biz at his position?
20: I would say so.
1: The best in Philadelphia at any position, at any sport?
2: Any sport ever?
1: Ever?
20: No.
1: Since that's the criteria?
2: We know that.
20: It's not the criteria.
2: It's Rocky Balboa.
1: That's AI. Allen Iverson.
20: Left tackle. Yeah, he's probably one of the best. Well, actually, he played right tackle, didn't he?
1: Yeah, because Jason, whatever his last name is, with the left tackle. What was his last name?
2: Peters.
20: Yes.
1: For the longest.
20: I would say he was one of the best right tackles in the game for a stretch. Yeah, I think he's a Hall of Famer.
1: I would agree.
20: Played, 13 seasons?
1: I wonder what happened. Why he just up and retired in the middle of the season. Like, I know.
2: It's not really the middle. Maybe he was had an injury that.
1: It's not the middle of the season. You know what the hell I mean, man.
2: It's the middle of the freaking season.
1: It's the middle of the.
2: How many games did they play?
1: Come on, brother.
2: I figured the football guy would know at least how many games they play. I mean, math isn't your strong suit, but.
1: A fourth of the season. Is that better?
2: You know what? Gary, you know what? I'm going to power through this, Anthony.
20: Go for it.
1: You did it. I was. Go ahead.
2: Now you said half the season. I had to help you out.
1: Yeah, you're right.
2: You were drowning. I threw you a lot. Okay?
1: Thank you.
2: Maybe he's got an injury that he's been nursing for like the last couple of years. That is just like, he's got to the point. We know that point.
1: Oh, I do.
2: And you're like, you know what, man?
1: It's a wrap. I think it's so. I understand. Unless there was an injury that, you know, you just could not return from. But I feel like you almost have to power. Like, you made the commitment.
2: Maybe he has been powering through.
20: Yeah, I wonder that, too.
2: Otherwise, it doesn't seem like he's a disgruntled player.
1: I don't think so.
2: Certainly wasn't performance-based.
20: So, in August of this past year, he said this would probably be my last season.
1: Anytime you start talking about it, it is your last season.
20: There you go. And then, prior to the Week 4 game against the Rams, he decided that he wasn't going to play, and he was made inactive, and they called it for personal reasons. So I wonder if this is a situation where his heart just isn't in it, and he made a mistake coming back. He probably was considering retirement last year.
2: How old is he?
20: He is 36.
2: Oof, that's a long,
20: It's a long season. Yeah, long. I mean, it's been
2: a tough position to have, like,
20: that's, no kidding.
2: Yeah.
20: 2013 was his first season. Is this Eagles team done?
1: Man, I don't know.
20: Are we watching the window?
1: They are banged
20: closed,
1: up. Closer. Offensively, Saquon is hurt. DeVonta Smith missed last week. Obviously, Lane Johnson retiring. I still have high. I think Quinnon Mitchell missed time last game as well. Like, I think they're dealing with some injuries and but I still have trusted that defense, even though they only have two turnovers the entire season. They have only created two turnovers. I still believe that defense can figure some things out if you can get the passing game going and get some for. And I think the backup running back Tank Bigsby is put on IR as well. Like, they got some injuries piling up, but hell, man, it's next man up. Like, nobody cares.
20: Yeah.
1: Unfortunately.
20: Well, no, I agree with that. I just wonder if, like, as we take the 200-foot view here, whether or not this Eagles, we're seeing the end of the road.
1: Man, I'm looking at I just put on.
20: I didn't even mean to do that, by the way.
1: End of the road.
20: Yeah.
1: Although we've gone to the end of the road.
20: Name the band, Marsh.
1: Oh. You didn't ask me. No, Why didn't you ask me?
20: Because I know you
1: Why
20: know
1: Why didn't you ask me? Why didn't you give me one? I get all of them wrong.
20: Name the band.
1: Boyz II Men.
20: From?
1: Philadelphia.
20: There you go. That's why I didn't mean to do the end of the road thing. And
1: Yeah. I'm looking at the depth chart. They got a lot of Q's and O's next to the players' names.
20: That means out
1: and questionable.
20: Yes. And not like Lane Kiffin. Their players are questionable.
1: No,
20: they're like legit questionable.
1: Doubtful. Yeah. Zach Vaughn didn't play last game. Like, they got a lot of folks.
20: Bang. They got issues. Question two, please, Marsh.
18: Question number two.
19: From the 314, if you can only extend one, is it Jordan Walker or Alec Burleson?
20: Jordan Walker. Because I think that's going to be more expensive the more seasons. Haul. Yeah, as the seasons go, he's going to be more expensive. So I'll say Jordan Walker.
1: I'll say Jordan Walker.
20: Jamie.
2: Yeah, I'm in agreement with you guys on this one.
20: Marsh?
21: I think I go Alec Burleson right now.
20: Okay.
21: Just because he was
19: I feel like he, well, you just mentioned it, he would be probably cheaper. So you kind of have an understanding of what that might look like. So I'll go with Alec Burleson.
20: Mm-hmm. Question three, please.
3: Question number three.
19: All right. Mac Paul. Is Mizzou's own Barry Odom turning things around at Purdue? Or are the Illini that bad? Asking for a friend.
1: Wow. Well, listen. I don't think the Illini are that bad. I think coming into that game, first of all, Purdue had been on a, I think it was a 17-game Big Ten losing streak. They lost to UCLA, and I forget who they lost. The week before we played them, but they played Wake Forest.
20: Notre Dame.
1: They got smoked by Notre Dame.
20: Notre Dame, UCLA, Wake Forest.
1: Yeah, The Wake Forest game was a double overtime game that they probably could have won. Like, that was a really good football game, and Wake Forest is a good team this year as well. So I think that they're probably not as bad as people would like to think that they are. Coming into that game, I felt that their offense was outstanding. Their quarterback had thrown for 300 yards in three of the four games coming into that game. I think he threw for 300 against us. No, he didn't. They had 300 total yards. But either way, they're not as bad as one would think. And the Illini, we just didn't play well enough as a whole.
20: What'd you call me?
1: Anthony. So, we got to be better.
20: Yeah, I think it could be both, right? Like, Purdue's improving, but Illinois might just be that bad this year?
1: I don't think we're that bad, so I said no. Okay. I think half is right. Yes and no.
20: All right. I'm gonna just throw something out.
1: Throw it out there. If I like it, I'll take it. If I don't, I'll throw it back.
20: That's right, yeah. Purdue, from a defensive standpoint, is one of the worst in the nation.
1: One of the worst, brother. Hey, listen, man.
20: One of the worst in the nation.
1: They were 136 out of 138 teams in points allowed.
20: Yes.
1: I don't know if we knew that going
20: in.
1: Hot
20: mess.
1: We didn't score enough.
20: Illinois, going into that game.
1: Yeah.
20: Horrid defensively. Really good offensively.
1: Very good. Put up like 500 yards against Ohio State.
20: The hell happened?
1: So, I honestly, Caden Howser, our quarterback, probably had one of his, not probably, he had one of his worst days in terms of finding a receiver. He was overshooting a lot of guys. Like, I mean, bad throws that I have not seen from him at any point this year. Mm-hmm. He probably had about four or five of those throws that were just so high, just sailing. And it wasn't windy. It wasn't like the elements were impacting. I don't know what caused it, but he was overselling some of those throws that were, you know, should have been big gains and should have had chain moving first down type of gains. And we didn't have that. And so we never really, in my opinion, got in a rhythm offensively. Our starting running back, Khalil Valentine, and we rotated a bunch of guys. But our starter tore his knee. I think it was his knee. He's out for the year. He got rolled up in the first quarter. So I believe that impacts the running game. But we just didn't play well enough offensively. Like, defensively, I thought they actually, for the new coordinator and all of the things that took place from last week where Bobby Hawk decided to step down, the old defensive coordinator stepped down, the inside linebacker coach Roger Cooper took over the play calling duties. We just didn't play well enough to win. And, you know, football sometimes, it was very disappointing though. Like, it was not a game where you're like, it was very disappointing to watch us not play it well enough to win.
20: That's Kerry Davis. That's Jamie Rivers, Andrew Marsh, Anthony Stalter. It's Fast Lane on 101 ESPN. The worst loss of the weekend. We do this on Tuesday every week, and we'll provide our worst loss options for you next on 101 ESPN.
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0: do this every Tuesday here in the Fast Lane on 101 ESPN. Worst loss of the weekend. Carrie, who deserves your worst loss of the weekend?
1: So I'm going to go in a direction that you may not think. I'm going to the FCS level because I was watching some highlights of this game.
0: Wow, that's deep.
1: And the Montana State Bobcats were on a 19-game win streak. They are the FCS champions from last year. 5-0 this season, taking on the Idaho Vandals. Idaho, 0-4 in this game. Not a good program. Montana State, number one team in FCS, in the country, Anthony.
0: Mm-hmm.
1: Idaho gets the ball down 30. They were down by 6 points. Or 5 points, 6 points. Down, 5-play drive, 80 yards in 49 seconds. That's not the thing, though. That sounds good, right?
0: Okay.
1: Idaho throws a pass over the middle, 23-yard pass. They don't got any timeouts left, Anthony. They threw it with 8 seconds.
0: Mm.
1: Pass is caught. Chain stop in college football, right? The Idaho Vandals are trying to get lined up. They're not set. The clock is about to start because the referee has spotted the ball. The chains are ready to go. They don't have time. They're down. They got to get this playoff. Montana calls a timeout.
0: Oh, no.
1: Oh, yeah. Montana State says timeout from the game. With 1 second left, and the Idaho Vandals are scrambling, trying to figure out how we're going to get a play called. The head coach looked, there's a timeout from the game, and gave the Idaho Vandals 1 second. What do you think happened in that 1 second, Anthony?
2: They threw a touchdown.
1: 25-yard pass for a touchdown. Montana State loses.
0: Wow.
1: Number one team in the country, and Idaho Vandals get their first win of the year.
0: Damn.
1: Timeout from the game? Come on, man.
2: Had to get their guys lined up.
1: Idaho wasn't lined up. They literally had guys going in motion trying to figure out where they're lined. They ain't got no timeouts. You can't spike it. It's 1 second left, and they called a timeout. Let Idaho say, regroup, get the play call that they wanted.
0: Wow.
1: Touchdown.
0: That win the game. Is...
3: I don't know if that's
0: going to be a tough one to beat.
3: Yeah. Wow.
0: That's going to be a tough one. I didn't even know that was an
3: Self-inflicted.
0: Option.
3: Self-inflicted.
0: How did you find this?
1: I was watching it happened Friday. So I think I was at home. I was watching the highlights of it. I'm like, what the hell is going on here?
3: I saw the same game.
2: I wrote it down, yeah.
3: I saw something online about it, but I kind of dismissed it. I was like,
1: man.
3: Wow.
1: Montana State, 19 game win streak. And you shoot yourself in the foot by calling a timeout.
0: Usually when you win 19 straight, you know what you're doing.
1: Yes, usually. Versus an 0-14.
0: Okay, I wish you guys would have went last. Everything that we say now, Jamie, is just going to pale in comparison.
3: I circled two of them. One, I believe, is worse than the other. First one's not so much the game, but just where this whole program is trending. Michigan losing to Minnesota. Minnesota's a pretty good football program, so it's not like Michigan, like,
0: yeah, they're not
3: my
0: Michigan.
3: God,
0: yeah,
3: it's bad, but it's not as bad as my first pick,
0: Lions.
3: Well, they're
1: that
3: they're
1: was bad.
3: That's bad, but bad. Yeah, at least the Panthers are kind of good.
0: Yeah,
3: I got Illinois losing to Purdue.
1: Come on, man. There's no way you should mess at that team. We just talked about it last time.
3: I know.
1: We didn't have to go back and revisit this crap.
3: I wrote it down earlier. It's not my fault.
1: It is. You said it.
3: The more I looked at it, the more I was disappointed, knowing full well, like, you beat yourselves in that game.
1: Jamie, you think you were disappointed, brother?
3: I know you were disappointed.
1: I was pissed off.
3: That's why I'm calling it the worst loss for
1: you. It was bad. Like, 24-17. Multiple opportunities to make it a one possession game, and you did at one point. It was just a lot of unforced errors, and we cannot get to the quarterback, man, defensively. Like, I think we have 3 sacks on the year. Like, we literally have struggled making quarterbacks feel uncomfortable in the pocket. That's the defensive side. I haven't had a problem with the offense all season long until Saturday. They just didn't hit. Didn't hit enough passes, didn't make enough big plays, and obviously didn't win the game.
3: So Sorry, man.
1: It's unfortunate.
0: I'm gonna throw the Eagles out there. So they were up 10 on the Rams in the fourth quarter, and the Rams really offensively weren't firing on all cylinders. They had scored only 10 points going into the fourth quarter, and the Eagles had done a really nice job against them. They allow the Rams to score 14 unanswered points in the fourth quarter. They lose it. And things are so bad in Philadelphia that Lane Johnson, the future Hall of Fame right tackle, has said that things are so bad, I'm out. I don't want anything to do with this Eagles team.
3: I don't think he said that.
0: Especially Nick Sirianni.
3: He definitely did not say that yet.
0: I didn't read the whole thing, all right? Yeah. I'm assuming it in his retirement statement that he released.
3: When
0: I thought that's what he all said.
3: By the media, maybe he'll say something.
0: So he didn't play in that game. He's like, this is a mess. I hate this organization now. Then they lose, and then he's like, that's it. I'm out. So you not only lost a game, you lost your right tackle in the process.
1: And I forgot about the Idaho game. They actually went for two to win the game. They could have kicked the extra point to tie it. They scored.
0: Oh.
1: And then went for two to win the game after they scored that touchdown.
0: Wow.
1: They scored the game-tying touchdown, essentially, if they kicked the extra point. They said, nah, the hell with that.
0: Yeah.
1: We got the number one team on the ropes. Let's go for two. Let's
0: finish them off.
1: They gave us life. Let's take theirs.
0: That's pretty good.
1: Yeah.
0: Okay. Yeah, no, you win. Montana State, worst loss of the weekend. Anybody else? Any other NFL games?
2: I have a college game. Virginia Tech, they have a chance to take down Pitt. Both teams, I believe at the time, were undefeated. Yeah, and Virginia Tech kicks a field goal, and the ball goes over the goalpost, and they say, no good. Although it kind of looked like it was good.
0: It was good.
2: And at the time when I was watching it, I was like, hey, it's good. And the refs are like, no good. I'm like, what are they looking at?
0: Drugs.
2: But that's the thing. It's weird with the field goals, because if the ball goes like directly over one of the posts and you have no idea where it's at. I mean, you're asking guys to like look up.
0: Right.
2: And try and decide whether or not this ball, which is like 10 feet above the actual goalpost, if it's good or not.
0: Yeah.
2: I thought it was good. I'm sure Pitt fans thought it wasn't good. Can't really review that. And the camera angles didn't really give us anything that was definitive. So tough loss for Virginia Tech.
0: All right. There you go. Any others that you guys got?
3: No.
0: Okay. Boy, back-to-back Illinois.
1: What do you mean, man?
0: Just sticking the knife in on you, Gary.
1: This is uncalled for. It's okay.
3: It's okay.
0: Again, if you missed it,
1: I love you anyways, Jamie. Even though you hurt me.
0: Again, if you didn't hear it earlier, Eagles All-Pro Lane Johnson retires today, ending a 14-season NFL career. He had pondered retirement this offseason, was a surprise inactive for Sunday's game against the Rams. The team did not know until that morning that Johnson would not play. And then he decided that this was it. So after the Rams game, he said, I'm out. He has retired, and now the Eagles have got even more issues than what they're currently dealing with. All right, it's Fast Lane on 101 ESPN. We've got the gauntlet coming up. Marsh, do we need a new gauntlet contestant?
2: Oh, I just grabbed one.
0: All right, there you have it. We'll play the gauntlet next in the Fast Lane.

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1: 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Please tell her that Jamie Rivers sent you in. 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You can also call ahead and book an appointment. 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
8: 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Four warriors, four categories, one challenger. Can you survive the gauntlet?
9: 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I'm Anthony Stalter, and we welcome in Jared to play the gauntlet today. What's up, Jared?
10: Yo, what's going on, fellas?
9: Not much. Appreciate you joining us. Thanks for playing. Would you like to take on Marsh, Kara, Jamie, or me in round one?
10: I'll take on Marsh today.
9: All right. Andrew Marsh is up. Go ahead and tell Marsh to spin that wheel, and we'll kick him out of here.
10: All right, Marsh, spin that wheel.
9: All right, the wheel has been spun. Marsh is going to head to the Cone of Silence right now, where he'll wait till Jared gets done with his gauntlet. Jared, if you had to choose one of the four categories, what category are you hoping for?
10: Definitely football. Definitely football.
9: Definitely football. He wants football.
4: It's not football.
9: Okay, what category do you not want?
10: Hockey.
1: It's not hockey.
9: Okay. Well, how do you feel about baseball?
10: It's definitely better than hockey, but we'll see.
9: All right. Well, you're going to get four baseball-related questions. Each one is worth 2 points unless you ask for the options. If you ask for the options, those questions become worth 1 point. Are you ready?
10: I'm ready.
9: All right. After two impressive seasons in Baltimore, this outfielder signed with the Cardinals on November 19th, 1998. But he appeared in just 150 games over the next two campaigns. Who is this player?
10: Ooh. I'm probably going to need the options here.
9: Okay. Is it Craig Paquette, Eric Davis, or Sean Dunston?
10: I'm going to go Sean Dunston. I mean, the name sounds cool. So.
9: Okay. Final answer?
10: Final answer.
1: All right, Jared, question two. The Dodgers and Braves are tied at 1-1 heading into Game 3 of the NLDS. Can you tell us the man whom LA's frequent fifth-place hitter, Teoscar Hernandez, defeated in the final round of the 2024 Home Run Derby? Who did Teoscar Hernandez beat in the final of the 2024 Home Run Derby?
10: Oh, gosh. Oh, man. Oh, I'm going to take a shot in the dark and say... Schwarber.
1: Kyle Schwarber?
10: Yeah.
1: Final answer?
10: Probably wrong. Final answer.
1: Thank you.
11: Question number three. Left-hander Cliff Lee's best season came in 2008 when he went 22-3 with a 2.54 ERA for Cleveland. Who ranked second on that pitching staff with 8 victories?
10: Yeah, I have no idea. We're going to need the options here.
11: Is it CeCe Sabathia, Scott Erickson, or Roberto Hernandez?
10: I'm going to go with Anderson.
11: Do you want me to read the options again?
10: Oh, yeah. Can you read the options again? Maybe okay. I heard you wrong. My bad.
11: All right. Options are CeCe Sabathia, Scott Erickson, or Roberto Hernandez.
10: Yeah, it's got to be Erickson.
11: Okay. Final answer? Final answer?
10: Yeah, final answer.
9: All right, Jared. Final question. In late 2003, All-Star catcher Ramon Hernandez and Terrence Long were traded from the Oakland Athletics to San Diego for Mark Kotze. Please tell us the position occupied by Terrence Long.
10: Oh, wow. All right. I'm going to say shortstop. We're going to go with short.
9: Final answer?
10: Let's go second base. Final answer.
9: All right. All right, let's bring in Andrew Marsh. Jared, how you feeling?
10: To be honest, fellas, terrible.
9: That's all right. At least you've laughed. We know that. You get a great laugh, so. At least you're having fun. All right, so Andrew Marsh is about to sit down, plug his earbuds back in. Boy, the flow is just...
1: Oh, is it flowing today?
9: Flowing today for
1: like the
9: Andrew
1: salmon
9: Marsh.
1: At Capistrano.
9: My word.
4: By the way, I was sitting in the Cone of Silence, and I watched a video. This is how I know phones are listening to us. I watched a video that popped up on my screen about that Virginia Tech Pitt game. Mm. And this guy did this whole breakdown, taking three different camera angles, put it into this 3D model, and came up with the football missed by like 1 foot. It was crazy.
9: Really?
4: It was a crazy breakdown. Nice. It was wild. So I guess he missed.
9: But the bigger point is, again, these damn phones are listening to everything we have to say.
4: Yeah, 100%. Yeah.
9: All right, Marsh, your category today is baseball.
4: Okay.
1: Back of lunch. That was insane.
9: Well,
1: that
9: was nice. Yeah. In unison. Question one, Marsh. After two impressive seasons in Baltimore, this outfielder signed with the Cardinals on November 19th of 1998. But He appeared in just 150 games over the next two campaigns. Name the outfielder.
4: Baltimore. Oh, geez. I need the options.
9: Craig Paquette, Eric Davis, Sean Dunstan.
4: I'm going to go with... I'm going to go with Sean Dunstan. Final answer. Eric Davis sounds right, though.
1: Question two. The Dodgers and Braves are tied 1-1 heading into Game 3 of the NLDS. Can you tell us the man whom LA's frequent fifth-place hitter, Teoscar Hernandez, defeated in the final round of the 2024 Home Run Derby? Oh. Who did Teoscar Hernandez beat?
4: In the 2024 Home Run Derby?
1: In the final round.
4: Who did he beat? Okay. Oh, man. I think I can get it with the options. This stinks. I'll take the options.
1: All right. Was it Bobby Witt Jr., Aaron Judge, or Cal Raleigh?
4: I think it was the big dumper. Cal Raleigh. Final answer.
11: Question number three. Left-hander Cliff Lee's best season came in 2008 when he went 22-3 with a 2.54 ERA for Cleveland, who ranked second on that pitching staff with 8 victories.
4: 2008?
11: Yes.
4: Ooh. The first name that comes to mind is CC Sabathia. Can you repeat the question again?
11: Left-hander Cliff Lee's best season came in 2008 when he went 22-3 with a 2.54 ERA for Cleveland, who ranked second on that pitching staff with 8 victories.
4: Was CeCe on that team? Was he on the 07 team? And then traded to the Brewers in 08. Oh. Yeah, I thought he was traded to the Brewers in 08. There's no way that he only won 8 games. Give me the options.
11: Is it Scott Erickson, Roberto Hernandez, or CC Sabathia?
4: I guess I'll go with CC Sabathia. I thought he was traded, though. Okay. CC Sabathia. I think it's wrong, but we'll go with him. Final answer.
9: Final question. In late 2003... All-star catcher Ramon Hernandez and Terrence Long were traded from the Oakland Athletics to San Diego for Mark Kotze. Please tell us the position occupied by Terrence Long.
4: Options.
9: Second base, outfield, third base.
4: Can you repeat the question again?
9: In late 2003, all-star catcher Ramon Hernandez and Terrence Long were traded from the Oakland Athletics to San Diego for Mark Kotze. Okay. Please tell us the position occupied by Terrence Long.
4: I don't know. Sounds like a second baseman to me. Final answer.
9: Okay. Let's go over these.
1: Let's tell him what to do, Gary.
4: 8 wins.
9: I'm going to go right down the list.
4: That would put him at 8 wins.
1: Let's tell him what to do, Gary.
12: Get mad at me.
1: Okay. Let's tell him to go the other way.
12: Go straight down the list, Anthony.
9: We'll do. After two impressive seasons in Baltimore, this outfielder signed with the Cardinals on November 19th, 1998. But he appeared in just 150 games over the next two campaigns. You both took the options. You both wound up saying Sean Dunstan, who's mostly played shortstop. Correct answer is
1: Sean Dunstan. Cool name. Eric Davis. The
9: Eric
1: answer.
9: Davis was
12: Eric
9: the correct
12: Davis.
9: Name.
12: Eric
9: Carey Davis. All right. The Dodgers and Braves are tied 1-1 heading into Game 3 of the NLDS. Can you tell us the man whom LA's frequent fifth place hitter Teoscar Hernandez defeated in the final round of the 2024

0: After some, after the process of thinking through it, Marsh did take the options and landed on CC Sabathia. Jared took the options, and he said, give me Anderson. And Kerry had to walk through the options again. Jared said, oh, yeah, Scott Erickson. That's who I meant. So he said Scott Erickson. Correct answer is...
1: Roberto Hernandez.
0: Yeah, Roberto Hernandez. Whether it was Anderson or Erickson, didn't matter. Yeah, still Roberto Hernandez. Kerry, score check.
2: 0-0.
3: Jeez.
0: In late 2003, All-Star catcher Ramon Hernandez and Terrence Long were traded from the Oakland Athletics to San Diego for Mark Kotze. Please tell us the position occupied by Terrence Long. Marsh took the options, and he said, I don't know, sounds like a second baseman to me. Jared said shortstop. Then he goes, nah, wait, give me second base.
3: Wow.
0: Without the options.
3: Ooh, I hope he's not a second baseman.
0: The options were second base, outfield, third base. So if it's second base, even though Marsh got the question right, he's going to lose because Jared didn't need the options. But if it's either outfield or third base, well, we're heading for a 0-0 walk-off. So, Kerry, what position did Terrence Long play?
2: Terrence Long was an outfielder.
4: Walk it off.
0: Time to walk it off. All right, Jared, you still with us?
5: Yes.
0: Okay, so this is how it's going to work. You're going to hold off on giving us your answer until Andrew Marsh writes down his answer, okay? So once Marsh writes his down, he shows us, then we're going to you. Closest to the pin wins. Sound good?
5: Yep, sounds good.
0: All right, here we go. Here's your tiebreaker question. How many career home runs did Mark McGwire belt? How many career home runs did Mark McGwire belt? Again, Jared, you're going to hold off. Marsh is going to give us his answer. Then we're going to go to you.
3: I'm going to ballpark it. No pun intended.
0: Okay, we got his answer.
2: Can I see that, please?
0: Jared, okay. What's your answer?
5: I'm going to say 565.
0: 565?
5: Yep.
0: Okay. Marsh, you wrote down?
3: 530.
0: Okay.
5: So, oof.
0: So Jared went 565, mm-hmm. Marsh went 530.
3: Get my calculator out.
0: Please do. Okay, Jamie?
2: Yeah.
0: How many home runs did Mark McGwire hit?
2: 583.
3: Wow.
0: Jared.
6: Woo! You have chosen wisely.
0: Nice job, Jared. You saved your best for last. And you'll be back tomorrow to take on either Kerry, Jamie, or me in round two. Well done. Congrats.
5: Thanks, guys. I really appreciate it.
0: Yeah, job, of course. Jared. Absolutely. Jared, we'll talk to you tomorrow.
3: Good job, buddy. Jared.
5: See ya. Yep, see ya.
0: Jared is fun.
2: He was fun.
0: He was laughing hard. He was laughing at the whole Anderson mix-up. He was great.
2: That was funny.
0: Yeah.
2: Because Kerry was like, what?
0: Do you want to read those options again?
2: We added one? Like, make sure I said something. He's like, oh, Erickson. Yeah, that guy.
0: He was laughing hard, though.
1: I like Sean Dunn's name's cool.
0: Name's cool. Yeah. Yep. Sorry, Marsh.
3: It's all good.
0: Honestly, that was a tough one. I would need the options for all of them.
3: That was really tough. Those.
0: Man.
1: No, I don't know if I'd have got one right either. I doubt it, honestly.
3: If I would have eliminated CC Sabathia, what was it? He was traded in 2008.
0: He was.
3: Okay. Yeah. So if I would have eliminated him, I would have landed on the middle option. That was my next guess.
0: Still Erickson. So yeah.
3: No. The other guy
2: was Hernandez.
0: Yeah, gotcha.
2: I did it differently. Yeah.
0: Okay.
3: That was Hernandez.
1: Where I would have erred on the side of we'll call it the odds in Vegas, I'd have said outfield. I got three shots at it: left field, right field, or center field.
0: Yeah.
3: And according to our rules,
1: well, it was specified.
2: Nope. It was. Nope. He played more games than
0: center field. We're gonna revisit our week three bowl predictions next. I don't want to ESPN.

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2: Jamie, one of the things that is interesting about our guy Stewie is, and listen, I highly recommend calling him whether you're looking for a home loan or wondering about the interest rates and whether or not now's a good time to buy. Any question that you have, test him. If you're in a kind of a challenging spot and you think, well, nobody can help, whether it's a debt situation or you want to purchase a home quickly and the pre-approval process and all that, test him. Because there's no program he doesn't have. There's nothing that he hasn't heard before. The experience that he can draw from to help you out, that's why he's there. So you're in a spot right now, he said, nobody can help me. That is the time to call Stewie or text him at 314-324-4440. Because our guy's really good.
1: Yeah. You can test him or get a second opinion. So let's say you're purchasing a home. We know how it works. The realtors all have their preferred lender, and that's fine. They do a good job, but sometimes they miss something or they don't have an answer. And sometimes they say, oh man, we're not going to be able to close. In those moments, pick up the phone immediately. And again, call that number, 314-324-4440. That's our guy, Stewie. Call him, text him, ask him the question. He'll go to work for you. So many times we have heard Stewie describe how he has saved deals for 101 ESPN listeners because they called him to get a second opinion. So what Anthony was talking about, if you have a financial situation that's stressing you out, or if you're in the middle of purchasing a home or you're looking to purchase a home, call our guy Stewie. If you can't remember that number that we described for you guys, what can you do?
2: You can always Google the Bakalong.
3: 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NMLS number 226715.
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2: It's the Fast Lane on 101 ESPN. Andrew Marsh, Kerry Davis, Jamie Rivers, Anthony Stalter. Let's revisit NFL Week 3 bold predictions. We all required of ourselves that we were going to be bolder for Week 3, and I think we were. Well, how did we do? Here's Kerry's first prediction.
6: This team gets off the schneid, Anthony.
7: Oh, wow.
6: Your favorite quarterback of all time, Jay Herbo, goes into Seattle, and they get a dub, brother.
7: Oh, man. That was awful. That was a freezing cold.
2: You know, he played well in the second half. They almost came back. No, sir. Okay. No, so they didn't. All right.
6: Have they won yet?
2: No, sir.
6: Okay.
2: All right, let's see if Marsh did any better.
8: Give me both Joe Burrow and Trevor Lawrence to throw for over 300 yards and both teams to score over 40 points. Mm.
2: Checking on the scores here. Jacksonville got to 22. Cincinnati, 17. Now, Joe Burrow did throw for 428 yards, but Lawrence only threw for 227. So, you got one of the four mini picks there, right, Marsh? Let's just concentrate on the one good one, though. All right? Here's Jamie.
9: Give me Jalen Daniels going off for the Bucs. Tampa, no wins so far this year. They think the world is falling because Baker Mayfield's out. This kid steps in. I don't believe he's ever started an NFL game before. He's going to go 250 plus two touchdowns. Buccaneers win.
2: Jalen Daniels, 19 of 27, 148 yards, one touchdown, two picks, and a Tampa Bay loss.
10: Almost there, man.
9: Whatever it is.
10: Not as far off as some may think.
2: Not as far off as this one.
9: Oh, no.
2: All right, my bold prediction. Kirk Cousins turns the ball over, either in interception form or fumble form, five times against Kansas City.
8: Wow.
2: Five times he turns the ball over.
8: Man.
2: Complete disaster.
10: Come on, man.
2: Most of them coming in the red zone. Five turnovers for Kirk O'Chains.
10: Five. And four.
2: Two turnovers then.
10: Nah, five is fine.
2: I wasn't even right on two. He had one. He had one interception, played very well.
10: Very well.
2: In a 30-27 loss. All right. All right, so those are our first predictions. Obviously, we got better, though. Here's Kerry.
10: Josh Allen accounts for four touchdowns in the win over the Patriots.
2: Ooh. All right, Josh Allen. In the loss to the Patriots, he had one passing touchdown and one rushing touchdown.
10: That was halfway there.
2: Yeah.
10: Not good enough.
2: Nope. It's your Marsh's second prediction.
8: Geno Smith leads all active quarterbacks in completion percentage, and he will dial up a game-winning drive as the Jets take down the Bears. Mm.
2: Geno Smith, 8 of 15. 119 yards.
10: Did he get hurt?
2: One touchdown. No interceptions. No. No, he played the whole game.
10: Why the hell he only threw 15 passes? Is that the game, the time of possession game?
2: Braylon Allen had 14 carries for 59 yards.
10: Oh.
2: The time of possession in that
10: that's
2: game.
10: That's what it was.
2: Bears, 42 minutes and 45 seconds.
10: Yeah.
2: The J-E-T-S, Jets, 17 minutes of offense.
10: Can't blame them.
2: They never had the ball.
10: They didn't have the ball enough.
2: No. All right, so those are bad. Did we even get close? Here's my second prediction. Part of the bold take is that the Panthers upset the Lions on Sunday Night Football. This is the bold part. Bryce Young, 300-plus yards, three tutties. He had 329 passing yards, so I got that right. Mm-hmm. Got the Panthers right. He had two touchdowns.
10: He had a game, man.
2: He had two touchdowns.
10: I'd have given you that one.
2: You know, Marsh.
10: He put it in yellow.
2: Yeah, he put it in yellow. So it was like most of it was right.
10: Two-thirds of it was correct.
2: Yeah. All right. Here's Jamie's last prediction.
9: I think we have a field goal game, meaning both teams only score points via field goal.
2: Oh, I like that. That's fun.
8: Can we guess the game?
9: Sure.
8: Is it the
10: Vikings Dolphins?
8: No.
11: No.
8: What?
11: It's the Vikings Dolphins.
8: Actually,
11: oh my gosh.
8: I thought about Cardinals Giants, but I'm like, that's what I was thinking of.
2: But the Cardinals, I feel like the Cardinals
9: I'm
2: probably.
9: Kyler Murray not moving the ball down the field all that well.
2: Holy moly.
9: The Vikings defense playing well, which means Miami's really not going to score. We could have a 12-6 game.
10: You were close.
2: So, first quarter. Let's break this down. First quarter. Here's your scoring. Will Reichard, 47-yard field goal. That was it. Second quarter, Will Reichard, 50-yard field goal. Right before half, Will Reichard, 33-yard field goal. So three field goals in the first half. Dolphins come racing out in the second half with a Riley Patterson 27-yard field goal. Vikings answer that with a Will Reichard 41-yard field goal. He also kicked one in the fourth quarter. 29-yard field goal to cap off the Vikings scoring. Unfortunately, Ollie Gordon Had a 12-yard touchdown run in the late in the third quarter. 11 seconds left, then he goes in. Jamie, that you were almost spot on with that.
10: That was pretty dang on good.
12: There's a few wrinkles in that game. I forgot which receiver stepped out of bounds. Barely.
10: Yeah.
12: Barely stepped out of bounds, came back in, caught the ball, went down for a touchdown. They brought it back because he didn't reestablish himself. And then, of course, at the end of the game, T.J. Hockenson elects to go down, kill some time.
2: Yeah.
12: So
2: yeah, it could have been too,
12: very close. Still. Very close.
2: It was impressive, man. To get that close was very impressive. That's a bold take.
12: Not all only field goals. Not only saying, "Hey, there's going to be a field goal game." You picked the right game.
2: Right.
12: Too.
2: Right. Yeah. You could have just said, "There's going to be a
12: any game."
2: Yeah.
10: I just the way I described it on there. Vikings are having a hard time pushing offense.
2: Mm-hmm.
10: They got a great defense, and the Dolphins stink. So,
2: you know, weren't wrong. Honestly, it's one of those predictions where somebody could have said, like, "Oh, well, that's not bold." But that, I mean, an NFL game to only have field goals, and to, like Marsh said, to pick the actual one.
10: That's pretty dang on.
2: Yeah,
10: so pretty close. Spot on.
2: So close. So close.
10: Dan
2: All right. We'll have more bold predictions for you towards the end of the week. We got hockey to learn, though, next from Joe Vitale, Blues color analyst for the Blues Radio Network. Joe will join us next here on 101 ESPN.
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0: It's Fast Lane on 101 ESPN. Tonight we've got the Blues and the Blackhawks. Should be a great one. Pre-game at 6, puck drop at 7. Joining us right now via the Calgary and Thompson phone line is Joe Vitale, who of course will be alongside Chris Kerber for tonight's game. Joe, how are you?
1: Hey, Stalls, I'm doing great. How you doing?
0: We're doing great. Obviously, the start of the Blue season was incredible. Not so much in Colorado. That was a rough one. But if you were to combine the two, your biggest takeaway after, of course, only two games, small sample size, but your biggest takeaway from the first two games of the season?
1: Well, yeah, I mean, like you said, it was a great start, you know, to beat Dallas, on the opening night there for Dallas and to shut them out in that fashion. You know, that was about as good as it could have looked for how messy a game one can be. You know, there were a lot of special teams in the second period, especially. You know, you have a player that ends up getting hurt in the game and Toropchenko, and then Carlo gets kicked out. So what I loved about that game was that, you know, whatever game presented itself to the Blues, they found a really mature response in how to adjust their game and overcome it, which, a lot, again, for a young team, that was pretty awesome to see. You know, a couple of nights, the very next night in Colorado, you know, that is a tough back-to-back. You know, there's just no way around it. You know, I looked at the numbers for Colorado in those situations when they are playing a team with travel on the second game of back-to-back after Colorado was resting. Guys, the numbers are ridiculous. I mean, I want to say it's like 16-1-2. I mean, just absurd. So it goes to show you the altitude, the travel, everything involved. It's a tough game. Talked to Jim this morning about it, and of course, you know, his comments were pretty much along those lines, which of course were the ones of, we just didn't have legs, right? Naturally, early in the season, the travel, the altitude, you don't have legs. But what he did say, which is a great learning lesson for this team, is you have to find a way in those moments to find a different way to win. And in his mind, it was, you have to use your brain, right? You have to use your mind to overcome what's lacking, therefore, in your legs. And he didn't feel like they were positionally as sound as they should have been, you know, especially in that offensive zone. You know, keep an eye on that very high forward in the O zone. If the forward's kind of around the defenseman, that allows the D to go, to be aggressive. If the D are aggressive, they're hemming guys in. The forward wasn't quite as disciplined in Colorado and made the D want to back up, or sometimes they did pinch. It led to on-man rushes. So I think that high forward being positionally sound moving forward into this game tonight against Chicago is going to be really important. They do have better legs, of course, in tonight's game. They got a little bit more rest. Hopefully they bring the legs or bring the mind, and we will look at this first road trip as a potential 2-1 on their first three games. On this first three, as you open up the road trip, which could be a really great thing, so a good opportunity tonight.
2: Joe, the special teams, in particular the power play, under the microscope during the off season and certainly during training camp and preseason, still looking for that chemistry. But you know, what are you seeing out there? Because when I'm watching it, at times that second unit, especially when Juracek is out there, I feel like they're generating just a little bit more right now.
1: Yeah, you're not wrong, Jamie. It's the way it feels like here, too. There was one time in Colorado, I think they actually started with that second unit with Juracek to kind of get things going. You know, Adam does score his first NHL goal. It was a power play goal in Dallas that they ended up calling back. So it kind of goes to show you that unit is having opportunities. You know, I think the difference is certainly personnel. I think the other difference is just attitude within that personnel. You know, that top unit's got all that firepower, right? You got McTavish, you got Snuggerud as the one-timers. You got Cam Fowler, who runs the blue line better than probably anyone on this team right now. And you got Robert Thomas kind of at the key of it all with Dylan Holloway. So your best players are on that top unit. They're just not generating a lot right now. I asked Monty about it this morning in the hotel, and, you know, he had a really pretty honest and blunt answer where he said that, you know, chemistry is real. You know, you need to develop chemistry. The longer you're with a group, you know, the better chemistry you ultimately have, because it's all about spots and spaces on the power play. As you know, Jamie, you not only giving it to where a player is, but where they're going to be. And that's just being with a group for a long time. You don't have that right now because you have Mason McTavish out there and you have a different dynamic that they're still getting used to. So what do you do at this point? You know, in his words, he said, really at this point, it's just got to be assertive. You know, there's too much feeling it out right now amongst these individuals where, you know, you get into a power play unit, like you get into a new team. Well, who's the shooter? You know, well, who's the passer? Well, now who's the quarterback? And, well, let's just make sure we get the puck in the right hands at the right time. It's just, there's too much thinking, you know, and when you're thinking, you're not assertive. So I think what he wants to see is that assertive nature on a power play, which really comes down to two things when you are struggling like the Blues have all season and preseason. And that just comes down to the assertiveness on shots, throwing pucks to the net, and just winning battles with the blue paint. I think if one goes in, they're going to start to build a little bit more confidence, but it's got to start with that one.
3: Joe, you mentioned how tough game twos can be in Colorado, but game one, it felt like that team was playing with more grit, you know, more toughness, and just a little bit more of a passion for the start of the season than maybe we've seen in a couple of years. What did you think about game one and how their effort was?
1: Yeah, you know, I tell you what, Kerry, I thought that the attitude was there. You know, I think they're playing with a little bit more jam. I think when you bring in a Ross Johnson into your lineup, naturally, everyone's going to be playing a little bit bigger, a little bit braver. You know, he's out there policing himself. And, you know, when Bischel hit Toropchenko, you know, the next shift, you know, Ross Johnson goes right after Bischel. So there's just things of that nature, whether it be the Jake Neighbors fight after he got hit from behind. There just seems to be this extra sense of attitude for this team this year. That attitude is going to be really important once again in tonight's game, because I know that this rivalry with the Blackhawks and the Blues has started to kind of fall by the wayside a little bit. I think that's natural when you're looking at two teams that have, you know, fallen out of the playoff picture, certainly more so for the Chicago Blackhawks. I think outside of that COVID year, I think they've missed in the last 9 years. St. Louis has had a little bit more playoff success, but, you know, this rivalry was at its best when these teams were elite and meeting in the postseason every year. We're not there right now, but I think that, to me, these two teams are definitely on the up and up. And I think to definitely ingest some of that energy into games like this, they are important, you know. And you hear players, and, you know, whether it be Pat Maroon, you know, obviously he was well-spoken. You know, it's games like tonight where you're playing teams lower in the standings. You know, no games are easy. These are the moments where in that first couple shifts, you go out there, you start barking at another player. Maybe you start chirping the coach. You stick someone at the whistle. You have to find a way to get emotionally invested in these games, because I'm telling you right now, when you're emotionally invested and the energy's higher and you're starting to bring that energy and that starting to bring that grit, it really can't help your club. I think the Blues have added good personnel to help that along, but it's up to everyone. It's up to everyone to kind of play that hard style, because, like I said, they're looking at tonight as just a wonderful opportunity to escape this first road trip, this first three-game road trip of the season. You have the potential. Now, it's not going to be easy, right? I mean, there's no games are easy, and I think Chicago's playing with a little extra flair tonight. You know, it's their home opener. They haven't scratched and clawed for 1 point. They're 0-3 on the year, so they're getting desperate. And not to mention, of course, Patrick Kane returns to Chicago tonight. So the emotions are going to be high. Chicago is going to be ready. So I think we're looking into a nice little dogfight here.
0: Joe, we're looking forward to it. That's for sure. Not only the game, but the coverage. Look forward to your breakdown, too, with Chris Kerber in the pregame with Alex Ferrario. Have a great call and a great night, and we'll circle back next week with you.
1: Hey, sounds good, boys. We'll talk to you then.
0: Sounds good. Thanks. That's Joe Vitale here in the Fast Lane on 101 ESPN. We got our second Sports Six Pack coming up, so keep those questions rolling into the Air Comfort Service text line at 314-399-9646. 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
0: 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Air Comfort Service text line is 314-399-9646. So plenty of time to still get some questions in. Kerry Davis, Jamie Rivers, Anthony Stalter, Andrew Marsh with question number four.
4: Question number four.
18: Interesting question from the 636. The Super Bowl gets canceled this year. For $1 million, would you take the blame for it not happening in front of the whole world?
0: Yes.
2: Yeah, well, I care.
0: Yeah.
2: Go vacation somewhere for a month after that with my $1 million and just chill out.
0: Yeah.
3: Let things
0: stay off
3: cool.
0: The radar.
2: Those two shall pass.
3: Mm-hmm. Actually, you know, that's not a bad idea. Like, it's so much news that happens.
2: Yeah.
3: Somebody you might do something be, stupid. It might be a problem for 10 days. Then something else will happen. You're like, cool.
0: This does feel like kind of a setup, though, to one of those movies that messes with your head. You know, like
3: in what way?
0: The movie opens up, you get the $1 million, you feel good, a little bit of backlash, but then things start happening, and you just completely regret it by the end of the movie.
2: No chance.
0: Like, why did I do this?
3: Nah, I'm with Jamie. Fast lane there.
2: Man,
3: bro.
2: I'm not spending $1 million on vacation. You go a nice, you can go somewhere nice and quiet for not all that expensive
3: for 2 weeks.
2: 2 weeks.
3: Check the news cycle.
2: Just watch that social media.
3: Yeah,
2: man.
0: But then you come back home, find out that your entire life is just thrown into chaos.
2: Why would it be thrown into chaos?
0: I don't know, man. This is the I didn't write the movie. Okay.
2: No, but you're writing this movie.
3: Well, if you're going to write it so it doesn't happen. Exactly. Hell, what are we
2: not
3: doing?
2: Not a bad idea, Kerry. Not a bad idea.
0: I didn't write the movie. The movie will be written, and it'll be about one of you two, because you're so brazen about it. And then by the end of the movie, Jamie is crying.
2: Oh, no, that wouldn't happen.
0: Begging for his life back. And he doesn't have it.
18: Do you guys honestly think that people would forget about you in 2 weeks?
3: No. Hell yes.
18: There's no way.
3: Nobody cares.
0: The Super Bowl.
2: I don't care.
0: It's the Super Bowl.
2: I don't care. What are they going to do, Marshy? Probably, kill me? Go ahead.
18: No, I don't know if they'd kill you.
2: I don't care.
18: They'd probably threaten you.
2: Oh,
18: they'd
2: no.
18: go to your house.
2: Oh, no. Come to my house. I have the right to bear arms.
18: Oh, no.
2: I'll go live at my little place in Canada.
0: He's gonna be Jamie's gonna be dead by the end of the movie.
18: Steve Bartman.
0: Yep.
18: People still hate that guy.
3: No. Yeah. That's because they are.
18: We're talking about one fan base. Now we're talking about the entire world.
3: Those people have issues. Steve Bartman didn't do anything wrong.
0: Didn't do anything right either.
3: He didn't do anything wrong. What was it, Moises Alou?
2: Yeah. Mm-hmm. Oh yeah. There's lots more to it. There's a lot more.
3: Yeah. Pointed at like who had the error before that took place?
0: Alex Gonzalez, the shortstop.
3: But let's blame the non-athlete. You sent that man into hiding. Shame on you, Chicago. Anthony, those are your people, man.
0: No, that's
3: Shame
0: the Cubs people.
3: Shame on you. It's your people. Chicago.
0: It's not my people.
3: Chicago.
0: Those are different people. Cubs fans, White Sox, completely different people.
3: I do know that.
0: Completely different people.
3: You're not wrong there.
0: Yeah, so the Bartman game, Gonzalez committed a fielding error on a ground ball in the hole hit by Miguel Cabrera, contributing to the Marlins scoring 7 runs, 5 under afterward in that inning.
3: But let's not blame him, the actual baseball player. Let's blame a guy in the stands who's doing what any normal person would do when a ball is hit towards them.
0: Including the people around him.
3: Including everyone around him. And then those, you know what, I almost called those people something. Because they pointed at him like he was the only one. Look at you, him.
0: I kept my arms down. It was this guy.
3: One person.
0: Old Richie McGee next to us here.
3: Threw him under the bus.
2: He did.
3: Shameful of you fans. Shameful of you people.
0: Mm-hmm.
3: And you went on with your damn lives, and that man was in hiding. Yeah. They need a Steve Bartman day in Chicago.
0: I think they tried.
2: I think they did try.
0: Yeah,
3: they did try. Need to do it again.
2: No, he said no.
0: Yeah, he said
3: no. Hell yeah, you Cubs.
18: And they ruined his life.
3: Ruined his dang on life.
18: Imagine canceling the Super Bowl because of you.
0: Exactly.
2: Hey,
0: I got to do
2: our choices. We were asked the question. I gave you my answer.
18: I don't know if the everyday fan are the people that you want to take off. I think it might be a different group of people.
3: What the hell with them people, man? Nobody going to lose no sleep over them guys and gals. Fools.
0: All right. Go ahead, Marsh.
16: Question number 5.
18: From the 618, if Jordan Binnington looks bad in most of his first 10 starts, what does that mean for the Blues? How would they go forward from there?
0: For me, he'd be off to a bad start, and they would have the utmost confidence in him that he will rediscover his game, and he'll be just fine.
2: Yeah, they'll shift some of the starts over to Joel Hofer in the time being. I mean, if you're thinking they're going to like put him on waivers or try to trade him, like what if he's bad, there's no value. Waivers, that doesn't help you.
0: Right.
2: Because Georgi Romanov is the next man up, and he ain't ready.
0: Mm-hmm.
2: So, yeah, it'll end up being almost like a Thomas Greiss situation a couple of years ago. Now, Jordan Binnington will never be that bad. I just mean, Thomas Greiss couldn't play a lot of games. The Blues didn't have confidence in him, so Binner got, like, burned out that year.
0: Mm-hmm.
2: He'll refine his game, man. If that's the case, I don't know. I'm not letting one start in Colorado on a back-to-back with all the situations we talked about depict what the start of his season will look like. I'm not there yet. Call me in 5 more starts.
0: Yeah. Good call, Jamie.
16: Question number 6.
18: Lowlife Dad wants to know, no matter who drafts number 1 overall, is it automatically Jeremiah Smith, even if they need a quarterback?
0: No.
3: It's not. No.
0: No.
3: unfortunately. But, I mean, he's the best player in college football. And has been 3 years running, in my opinion. And it ain't even been close.
0: You don't have a quarterback, you don't have a team.
3: Well, you still got a team.
0: You know what I mean.
3: Okay.
0: Listen, after what I've seen, and I've seen some things over the last 4 weeks, you can't convince me that you have a team if you don't have a quarterback, okay?
3: You don't have a good team if you don't have a quarterback.
0: Therefore, you don't have a team.
3: Okay.
0: You got the Coop Show under center? You don't
3: you
0: have a team.
3: You enjoyed the Coop Show. You were so, excited about that. FUCMU.
0: Yeah, I know. And he stabbed me in the back.
3: Look at us. Look at what we did. Look at, like, I saw Cooper Rush in Dallas playing his butt off.
0: Yeah.
3: That was like 4 or 5 years ago.
0: Here's the problem, man. We didn't get the Cooper Rush from CMU or from Dallas. We got the Coop Show from Baltimore. And ask Ravens fans, that show is one that you don't want to pay a ticket for, okay? Hell, you don't even want to go, even if you're given the ticket.
3: You just not gonna go.
0: It's awful. It's an awful show. And it leave you feeling real bad about yourself.
3: Coop Show wasn't that bad, man.
0: No, he's worse than what you just said. 10 times worse.
3: He was trying.
0: He was trying to hit TJ Watt right in the hands.
3: He did.
0: Yeah. Terrible.
3: A hell of a play by
0: it was. No, it was. I'm like to
3: give credit to the guy on the other side.
0: I'd rather not. Biggest question of the day is next on 101 ESPN.
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0: It's Fast Lane on 101 ESPN. It's time for the biggest question of the day. By the way, for those wondering, hey, why has Marsh not paid off his loss in the penalty box for losing in the gauntlet today? He is. He's heading there right now. Sometimes, well, Marsh is the only one that can run the board. So,
2: yeah.
0: He's the only one running the board. We've got guests. Or we've got audio to play. Marsh is too damn valuable. Okay? But now he's serving a delayed penalty. In the penalty box right now. Marsh, can you hear us?
18: Yes, can you hear me?
0: Yes. All right, boys, here's the biggest question of the day. Are the Rays, and I'll throw the Brewers in there too, are the Rays and Brewers on the verge of scoring a big win for small ball? The Rays last night took down the mighty New York Yankees in Game 2 of the ALDS, which means tomorrow they can close out the Yankees in the best of five. The Rays have done it much differently than the Yankees, of course, because they're a different brand. They win 5-2. The way Tampa won is kind of the story. Now, the Yankees booted the ball around. Oof, but yeah. Check this out. The Rays put 31 balls in play. Struck out only twice, and that was against the Yankees' ace, Cam?
18: Schlittler.
0: Always like Marsh to say it. Constantly pressured the Yankees' defense, stole bases, put the ball in play with two strikes, took extra bases, forced mistakes, capitalized when the Yankees made the errors. Yankees, of course, committed the four errors. But the Rays put pressure on New York for 9 innings. Sound familiar?
2: Mm-hmm.
0: This is the small ball that a lot of people, especially here in St. Louis, have wanted the Cardinals to play more of. You have an interesting juxtaposition between the Yankees, who kind of live and die by the home run. They're more modern. They're the modern home runs, strikeouts, big innings. That's the Yankees. Rays will put pressure on you for 9. So, do you think that the Rays and the Brewers are on the verge of scoring a victory for the small ball folks?
2: Wow.
0: Or are you hoping for it?
3: Is it? Do they have to win it all for that to be a true victory?
2: That's a good question.
0: I'm asking the questions around here.
3: Oh, okay, sorry.
0: Do they have to win? Or
3: wow. My apologies.
2: My God.
0: Or
3: that's harsh.
0: Hold on, I'm not done. Or do they have to win it all for them to actually score the victory?
3: I think winning it all is where the victory comes in. It
0: mm-hmm.
3: right. I think you know. Making it, continuing to progress and win series and, you know, NLCSs and ALCS, like, that's cool. World Series and then win it, that's the ultimate, this is the best part of baseball ideology, in my opinion. Like, this is showing everyone that you don't have to spend hundreds of millions of dollars to win a championship. Like, it's cool, because, but if you get to, if the Rays play the Dodgers in the World Series and the Dodgers win 4-0, then... Did it really do anything? Did it move the needle?
0: So it doesn't count at all?
3: I don't
2: think
0: like,
2: so.
0: Yeah, even if you get to the World Series.
3: Get both of those, I think if you get two of those teams in and one of them wins, then you can say, yeah, that's outstanding.
2: Well, Anthony, let me ask you a question.
0: Sure.
2: Since you're the one asking all the questions around here.
0: Yeah.
2: Did we not already see this proven a little bit? Because, correct me if I'm wrong, the White Sox, the Guardians, the Rays, and the Brewers, I would consider them to be that kind of group of teams, right?
0: Mm-hmm. Yeah.
2: The fact that there's so four of them right now, wouldn't that show you that the model's working?
0: That's a good question.
2: It's not like that none of them have won the World Series yet. I understand that.
0: Yeah.
2: But when you start to get percentages of teams that are getting deep into the playoff run, and it looks like the Brewers and the White Sox are going to advance at this point, barring a collapse, and the Rays are right there on the doorstep too. If all three of them advance now, then like the big dogs are outnumbered at that point. That's three small ball-ish teams against the big bangers.
0: It's a good point.
3: But if that big team wins, then I think it almost nullified. Well, I don't know if it... To me, you have to finish the entire race.
2: I don't like, disagree. I'm looking at the model and I go, okay, which one's sustainable if I'm an owner of a baseball team and I have good money but not stupid money and a dumb TV deal like the Dodgers, okay? I'm looking at going, which model's sustainable? Well, I'm looking at percentages right now and it looks like this model... I'm getting more bang for my buck. I just have to get the right manager, the right players, and the players got to execute. But some of these guys are repeat offenders in this category, meaning that they've had success. The Brewers have had success. The Rays have had success. The Guardians, they were in the playoffs last year as well.
0: Yeah.
2: And so, like, these teams are getting there.
0: Yep.
2: I don't know if it means it's a total way of transforming the way you play baseball back into, small ball, but it's showing that it's working.
0: Sure. I will say this. I don't even know if it's small ball that the Rays are necessarily using. And maybe you can also extend this to the Brewers. They're beating the Yankees with, like, just utter relentlessness.
3: I mean, they hit two home runs in, was it game one?
0: Game
3: that
0: one.
3: They won?
0: Yeah.
3: Contreras and, was it Churio?
0: Yep.
3: They hit the two
0: home runs. Well, that was Brewers. I'm talking about the Rays.
3: I thought you said the Brewers.
0: Yeah, well, I said to by an extent, okay. But I was specifically talking about the Rays in this case. They're finding different ways to put pressure on an opponent, which I would put into that like Whitey ball, that 80s style of baseball, and I think the Rays are doing it. Now you could say the Guardians are doing it too; they're just not doing it as well.
3: Does the notion of little people versus big people mean something if the big people don't have their biggest people playing?
0: So Aaron Judge,
3: like do you look at that and say, yeah, you beat them, but I mean their best player didn't even play,
2: and you spent all that money on that player who didn't play.
3: Well, you got calf issue, man. Calf issue.
0: No, I mean for me it doesn't because the Yankees. It's not like it's not like the Yankees changed their style.
3: Yeah,
0: Judge is out. They're still a home runner bust team.
3: Yeah, but your best home runner bust player isn't. He ain't there. Like I'm asking for, I'm playing the devil.
0: You're playing the devil. I got you.
18: I mean, Aaron Judge has been with the team for quite some time, and they managed to be in the position that they're in without him. So I have to look at this 2026 season of the Yankees without Aaron Judge because they played a majority of their games without him, and that team, are in the position that they're in. The Rays have been better than them all season long, though. So that's just the style of baseball that they've played. It's not like the Rays are the wild card team and the Yankees are this big bad team. The Rays are the better team. So
0: but it's how they got there, right?
18: Yeah, for sure.
0: That's the question. Are they scoring a win for small ball? We talk about this so much. I wish the Cardinals were playing more small ball.
18: Yeah. I mean, well, for sure. I mean, people are writing articles about small ball and the team bunts. I find it ridiculous. I think that's just baseball,
0: right?
18: And not enough teams do it like that. Imagine if you had guys that could hit the ball really far, and they could also put the ball in play more than they strike out, and they can drop down an occasional bunt and win a game. That's baseball.
0: Yeah.
18: And some teams elect not to do that. Imagine playing good defense. Imagine having good base running. Teams elect not to do that.
0: Right.
18: This team, the Rays, the Brewers, they play baseball smart. Smart baseball. I think that's what it should be. It shouldn't be called small ball. It should be called smart baseball.
0: Or just baseball.
18: Just baseball.
0: To your point, the Rays only struck out twice. So you get a lot of teams going up there trading the power, trading the strikeouts for the power, right? Well, the Rays struck out only twice and just refused to give the Yankees outs that way. And when they did put the pressure on the Yankees folded like a cheap suit. And I don't even think that the biggest problem necessarily for the Yankees is hitting. And I don't think it's even pitching. I think it's the fact that, you know, with Ben Rice, he can hit home runs. Obviously, Cam
18: Schlittler
0: can pitch, but that's not enough. The Yankees have been able to win games in multiple ways, but they haven't in this series thus far. You know, if they hit three home runs, they're dangerous, but what happens when they don't? Can they manufacture runs? And I think the answer is no. The Rays don't hit home runs. They can manufacture runs.
18: I think the Dodgers, they have all-stars. They have superstars. They also play smart baseball. They do the same thing. They just have money. That's why the other teams that spend money, they don't win because they don't play smart baseball. The Dodgers do all of it.
0: Mm-hmm. Yeah, you're right. All right. It's Fast Lane on 101 at ESPN. What do we got for tonight here? Obviously, we'll be watching the Blues. We got Dodgers and Braves starting pretty soon here.
2: Yeah.
0: Can't wait for the Braves to just...
3: Go Dodgers.
0: Shut down that offense of the Dodgers.
2: It's 5 p.m.
3: Yeah, we should be kicked off.
0: We should be first pitch here.
2: We should have to go home for that.
0: Brewers, Padres, 8:30 tonight, local time. 8:30 tonight. Brewers can close out the Padres. Dodgers and Braves, they're tied up. So that series will go at least four. All right. Fastlane on 101 ESPN. Andrew Marsh, Kerry Davis, Jamie Rivers, I'm Anthony Stalzer. We got Blues and Blackhawks later on tonight. We'll do the players to watch. But boys, it's time for the all-important Fastlane Stalzer Stack Up.
2: Yeah.
0: Are we sticking with the same thing?
2: This should be fun. Yeah, I think that worked last week.
0: It worked last week. Marsh, how do you feel?
18: Yeah, I think it worked out pretty well. It was I feel like we were for the majority of the time we were on the same page. We'll see if the Baltimore Ravens crack the top 10 this week.
2: Oh, wow,
0: that's true. Kerry and Jamie,
2: not Jamie.
0: Kerry and Jamie did ruin things.
2: How did I ruin
0: with
2: it?
0: With their Lions crap last week? We even told them.
3: Smoke and mirrors is what you told us.
0: Yep. Yeah. And you said wrong. And you said no. It's just smoke, baby. And then they got smoked.
3: They did.
0: Embarrassing.
2: It was. They may never rec-

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1: Oh, Sean McVay has the best playbook. Oh.
2: Stalter on the fumble.
3: Oh, my God. Anthony.
4: You like that? You like that?
5: You're wrong on this one, Anthony.
6: Anthony, who cares what you think?
7: Some stacks, some stacks, some stacks.
8: All right. We got the Stalter stack up.
9: Yeah.
8: Otherwise known as the Fastlane stack up.
9: No, you said it right the first time.
8: No, you know what? It's the Fastlane stack up, okay? We tried the Stalter stack up, and you guys just you couldn't handle it.
9: Well,
8: so the facts, it's called the Fastlane stack up.
10: You couldn't handle it.
8: What? I had the final say in all
9: that.
8: That
9: was the problem.
8: And you guys got all crazy about it. Yeah. Couldn't handle it.
9: Whatever, dude.
8: All right. You guys ready?

0: Yeah.
1: Marsh, who's your 10th?
2: I have the Cleveland Browns, 3-1, lead the North. Big win Thursday night football. It's hard not to put them in the top 10. They still are the Cleveland Browns, so I'll slot them in at number 10.
3: What'd you call us? Have the Cleveland Browns as well.
4: Well,
3: the hell with that.
4: Anthony didn't say Kerry.
3: Anthony, whose turn is it?
1: Kerry.
3: I have the Cleveland Browns as well. Maybe the first time ever on the Stalter stack up.
1: Fast
3: the Cleveland
1: stack
3: Browns.
1: Up.
3: Same thing. The Cleveland Browns, number 10, well earned. Beat a Pittsburgh Steelers team, man. You know how hard it is to beat the Steelers?
4: I had the Browns at 9, actually.
3: Hey!
4: I did. I had them at 9. I had the Vikings at 10. Not because they're all that great, but you can't ignore the fact that they're 4-0. Just can't. So I have the Vikings at 10. I had the Browns at 9, so make that what you will.
3: Anthony?
1: I had the Rams at 10.
3: Which Rams? Colorado State?
1: No.
4: Is that better chance than the L.A. Rams?
3: What are we doing here, man?
4: Yeah, I said it. Gronky lover.
3: Yeah, clearly. Clearly. I only had the Rams on my list, brother.
1: That's, I know nobody's safe, but that's bad.
3: That was
1: just that was like, hey, why don't you just walk the plank? Like, you just walk the plank.
4: I'm sorry. I am. I went to a dark place.
1: You did.
4: Because I wanted to
1: you
4: not,
1: hurt me.
4: Yeah. I didn't want to hurt you. Not you personally.
1: Holy smokes.
4: I take that back. Can we scratch that from the record, please, Your Honor?
1: I appreciate it. Okay. Well, the Browns obviously are the number 10 selection then. Number 10, the Cleveland Browns.
3: There you go.
1: All right. Number 9, Kerry Davis.
3: I got Anthony, our Atlanta Falcons.
1: Oh, wow.
3: When I tell you I watch this team play ball, to me, Anthony, they are the best team in the NFC South without a doubt. No questions asked. I don't care what you think or who you think about it. This team running the football, and you know I love football teams. They run the damn rock. They run the ball better than anybody. They stop the damn run, and then they do this thing, Anthony, off of the run called a play-action pass. And what do you know? People running wide open down the field. Give me the Atlanta hour. Atlanta Falcons at number 9.
1: Wow. Okay. Marsh, I don't think you're going Falcons here.
2: Well, Anthony, I think the top 10 is reserved for teams that are 3-1 and 4-0.
3: Yeah.
4: What?
2: And 2-2. Give me the Atlanta Falcons at number 9.
3: Indeed.
2: The only 2-2 team did, right? In my top 10.
4: No. I know what you crayon eaters did.
3: He did not do that at all.
4: There's conspiracy right here.
3: We didn't look at it. Yeah. I didn't cheat off his sheet.
4: Oh, you guys
2: sitting right here.
4: Anthony, both times, two in a row
2: here. Hey, don't be jealous that you're not on the same wavelength.
4: It's under protest.
2: Yeah, don't be on the same wavelength.
4: Anthony, mark that down. It's under protest.
1: Protest. I marked it.
3: Falcons.
1: Wow.
3: Falcons.
1: Well, who do you have? I didn't either. So, okay, so if you and I are on the same page here, then we've got a discussion.
4: Man. I don't think we are.
1: Okay.
4: Go ahead.
1: I got the Raiders.
4: I don't have the Raiders there.
1: Okay. 3-1. Really good performance. Higher. Do you?
3: Mm-hmm.
1: Okay. Really good performance against the Chiefs.
4: Can you give you all your answers?
1: I had 9.
3: I got them higher.
4: Jeez.
3: Who do you have at 9?
4: I was going to put the Vikings at 9. But you know what? Marshy doesn't want that to happen, so forget it.
3: Falcons it is.
1: That's
3: the Atlanta Falcons.
1: I don't feel good about this.
3: You should, man. You want that team run the damn ball.
1: Yeah, but I like how at some point
3: it got to stop. At some point, you're gonna have to sit down and watch a Falcon game and believe
1: that they
3: are going to win.
1: I did, but here's the problem, okay? A week ago, before they played the Packers, everybody was complaining. Why are they on primetime? This is egregious. They should be out of the NFL. It's much better to, you know, backhand somebody than feel like you got to win a heavyweight fight.
3: Nah,
1: you know what
3: man.
1: I mean?
3: They got the Ravens this week, and they might not have to face
1: No, they probably won't.
3: LJ.
1: No, they probably won't.
3: Go Falcons, man.
1: Moving on. Number 8, Jamie.
4: Yeah, this is always based off of past performance. We're not predicting the future with the stack up. Did we not agree upon that?
1: Correct. Yeah, so what we've seen 4 weeks.
4: Yeah, I've got the Ravens at 8. 3-1, Ravens.
1: I do too.
3: Yeah.
1: I do too. I don't feel great about it.
4: I don't either, but I have to look at what they've done.
3: I got the Ravens higher.
1: Do you?
3: Yeah.
1: Okay, I don't think. I mean, I know they lost Lamar Jackson. I didn't think they looked that impressive against Tennessee. I honestly haven't really been that impressed by Baltimore so far. I was, but maybe my expectations were just too high.
3: Bulls.
1: They're 3-1, but I'm like, eh.
3: Do we not care about winning?
1: No, we do.
3: Okay.
1: Kerry, 8.
3: I have the Chicago Bears. The fact that they are still playing well, despite their starting quarterback not being too. Backup quarterbacks in the last 2 weeks, give me the Bears. They run the ball well. They do a lot of things really well. And again, they got Ben Johnson calling creative plays for guys that ain't played in years. Give me the Bears at 8.
1: Marsh.
2: I mean, just a tough loss against a team that we thought was awful. I had the Buffalo Bills at 8.
3: I don't got the Bills on my list at all. Who'd you guys have?
4: You're just going to tell us your whole list.
1: You don't have the Bills in your top 10?
4: How do you not have them on the list?
3: I don't.
4: Oh, my God, Kerry.
3: Do y'all watch this? Have y'all watched it?
1: You're like the AP poll.
3: I'm not. I'm not. But you cannot lose to a team that is not winning games and is turning the ball over in Drake May left and right. You cannot turn the
4: ball
3: over.
4: Left and right.
3: Him too. You cannot. Hey, that's why he's not on my damn list. You cannot be a team that turns the ball over 5 times against the Chargers, a team that ain't even trying to win, and they gift you a win. The Bills are just a team.
4: Kerry, who did you pick?
3: Nah, don't worry about it.
4: No, who'd you pick, the Bills?
3: For what game?
4: For right now, 8?
3: Hell no, I had the Bears.
2: I had the Bills.
4: Okay, you had the Bills? Oh, the Ravens it is.
1: Ravens it is. There we go. All
3: right. I'm good with that.
1: All right. Number 7, Marsh.
2: Number 7. Well, I would throw Buffalo here, I guess, but my original number 7 team was the Las Vegas Raiders. 3-1. Took Kansas City down to the wire, a team that will probably be number 1, maybe number 2. We'll see how that shakes out, but I think the Raiders are a top 10 team, but I'm put them in the back half of this top 10.
4: Give me the Bills at 7.
1: Okay.
3: I got the Vikings at 7.
1: I have the Vikings at 7. I have the Minnesota Vikings at 7. Love the D. Fence.
3: Okay.
1: Hate the O. Fence.
3: It is offensive at times. It's very offensive watching them play offense. Right, I mean.
1: Although, actually, you know, hold on. Time out.
3: From the game?
1: Montana State style. Will Reichert has been fun to watch. So
3: yeah, kick the ball, man. If you listen,
1: is their offense.
3: If so, you can't score, offensive player of the year touchdowns, for the Vikings. Mm-hmm. Might be.
1: Good thing you had a good take. You got a good defense. Good defense. Good kicker.
3: Don't turn the ball over. Finish every drive with a kick, Anthony. You prefer it be happen. Extra points, but yeah. If it's a field goal, that's fine.
1: That's fine too. All right, so the Vikings are number 7. Kerry, 6.
3: I got the Seahawks at number 6. All right. What the hell, man? What the hell, man? That was rude.
4: No, it was fine.
1: Why don't you describe to the radio folks what just happened?
3: Can't even tell you what he just did.
4: I was playing craps. Yeah, I was rolling the dice over here.
1: Got it.
3: Right at me.
4: Right at Kerry.
3: Yeah.
4: There you go, Kerry.
3: They almost.
4: Snake eyes.
3: They lost last week. That was too much. They lost last week. At Washington, had a bounce back game, although it's against a team that's not trying to win in the Los Angeles Chargers. But I got them at 6. The Chargers ain't trying to win, man. They
4: I don't know what the hell's going on there. I've got the Raiders at 6.
1: The Raiders. Marsh?
2: I had Seattle at 6.
1: So you had Seattle at 6 too?
3: I did.
1: Okay. I had the Bills at 6. So.
2: Well, I mean, if I go back, I had Buffalo at 8, Vegas at 7, Seattle at 6. So,
1: well, do you want to change your selection?
3: Don't change your selection, brother. Stay what you have.
2: I'll go Seattle. I mean, we're going to put the Raiders above Minnesota or Chicago above Minnesota, a team that they lost to. I'll go Seattle.
1: Okay, so the Seahawks are 6.
3: Yeah,
1: you're in trouble, Kerry.
3: Wow, why am I in trouble?
1: You'll find out. 5, Jamie.
4: I had the Seahawks. I'd go Raiders here.
3: I got the Raiders at 5 as well.
1: Hey, remind you, you're not in trouble. You do the Lions thing every week. I forgot.
3: I got the Raiders here. Do we not watch football? Why do y'all like the Bills so much? They should easily be 1-3. They are 3-1. They turn the ball over every freaking game to the opposing team. They don't even give a damn about ball security. Josh Allen is a part of the problem. Every single year we go through this. They're a good team. They can win a championship. Oh no, Josh Allen is going to Josh Allen and turn the damn ball over. Should they have been in the AFC championship game? Should they have been in the Super Bowl? Probably. But why weren't they, Anthony? Because who turns the damn ball over every game? I rest my case.
0: They're only in those games because of him.
3: And they're out of them because of him as well. Exactly. I got the Raiders.
0: I got the Seahawks at 5.
3: Oh, they're at 6.
4: We knew that was going to happen. What the hell, bro?
0: I'm just telling you. I got him at 5.
4: He's all mad. He had the Seahawks here.
0: At 5.
4: Marsh, who you got?
2: At 5? I had the Bears, but I'm not putting them there. Can't put them above my Vikings. They lost.
1: Okay, so is it the Raiders at 5?
3: The Raiders.
1: It's got to be the Raiders at 5.
3: Scoring how I...
1: I thought you were going to be in trouble. You just...
3: I know you did.
1: Marsh, who do you have at 4?
2: Number 4...
1: Who did Minnesota.
2: You?
1: Okay.
2: Yeah.
1: So you had... Hold on. You have the Vikings.
3: Is Minnesota on the list yet?
2: They're already on.
1: So here's how we're going to do this. Here's how we're going to do this. Marsh, you got to say who was on your list. So you had the Vikings at 4.
2: Yes.
1: Now, Kerry.
3: I had the Ravens at 4.
1: Yeah, the Ravens at 4. Yes, they're gone.
4: I have the Bears at 4.
1: I have the Bears at 4.
3: I'm cool with that.
1: Okay. I mean, come on. They can win with anybody at quarterback.
3: I had the Bears at 4.
1: All right.
2: Well, I mean, they can't win with Caleb Williams quarterbacking.
1: They have, and they
3: Anthony,
1: will.
3: You did it right this time.
1: Thank you.
3: Nah.
1: Because I agreed with you?
3: Well, I'll tell you why in the end.
1: Okay. All right. Fair.
3: Yeah.
1: Number 3, Jamie.
4: Jacksonville.
3: There we go.
1: Oh!
3: Finally.
1: Hey, boys.
3: Look at us.
4: This should be a clean sweep.
3: I don't know. I don't know.
1: 2, Marsh.
2: The 49ers.
3: I got the Chiefs.
4: Oh, 49ers.
1: 49ers.
4: How's your problem?
3: I like the 49ers better.
1: 1.
3: 49ers.
4: Chiefs.
1: All right, there we have it. Marsh, can you read off our fast lane stack up?
2: All right. Number 10, the Cleveland Browns. At number 9, the Atlanta Falcons. Number 8, the Baltimore Ravens. Number 7, the Minnesota Vikings. Number 6, the Seattle Seahawks. Number 5, the Las Vegas Raiders. Number 4, the Chicago Bears. At 3, the Jacksonville Jaguars. Number 2, the San Francisco 49ers. And number 1, the Kansas City Chiefs.
3: Got it accomplished. Good job, fellas.
1: I love my Falcons. They should not be in the top 10, and the Raiders are too high.
3: Good job, fellas. You all did a great job of not putting that team from Buffalo in the top 10.
2: That is...
1: They're not in the top 10?
3: They're not in the top 10.
4: They did not make it.
1: But the Browns are in the top 10? The Falcons are in the top 10?
3: You like ball?
2: I have to go back to Kevin H's.
3: Nah. We're not going to Patrick H's brother's list.
4: Oh, that was confusing as hell.
1: Marsh loved it.
2: It really wasn't that confusing.
4: Not for us, it wasn't. But
1: well, for the listener, though.
4: I can tell you, people were just couldn't follow a thing.
1: Right.
4: Because we're running all through the... And I get it. I didn't even remember what carries were after I was
3: Thank
4: done.
3: You, King of Creve Corps. You get ball.
4: What? What'd you say to him?
3: King of Creve Corps. He understands ball.
4: Oh, okay.
1: What'd he say?
3: CD was absolutely correct to put the 49ers over the Chiefs. You all are a bunch of homers.
4: Homers?
1: I'm a Falcon fan.
4: I'm from Canada.
3: You're a Chiefs fan.
1: He's 3.
3: When the time permits to be a Chiefs fan.
1: Well, I won't be this year now, will it?
3: You won't be
1: and
3: this
1: they,
3: year.
1: And they screwed me last year.
3: I'm proud of you.
1: I had no team to root for in the playoffs. Thanks, Chiefs.
3: Hey.
4: You were teamless.
1: I was teamless. Because of you, Kansas City.
4: Without a home.
1: All right. All right, we got players to watch, Blues, Blackhawks, and we'll light that lamp. Next on 101 ESPN.
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1: Carrie, I went to Mentality today. 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

0: 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Players to watch in the Blues Blackhawks. Jamie, I'm going to start off with you.
1: All right. So I got a couple of players to watch for Chicago and a couple to watch for the Blues. How would you like me to proceed?
0: Blues first, always.
1: Blues first. Okay. Robert Thomas. Got the ISO cam on Robert Thomas. He's played two games so far, 0 points on the board. I'm not saying he's playing poorly.
0: Strip him.
1: No. Jim Montgomery said that first line hasn't found that same chemistry just yet. Again, it's two games. But I'm also looking at a lesser than opponent. The perfect time for Robert Thomas to introduce himself to the season by having a multi-point game tonight. So eyeballs are on Robert Thomas and also on Adam Juracek. Mm. I'm really, really high on this kid right now. I love the way he plays. I do think he's going to get some really relevant minutes in this game. And I think you could see him... I think you can see him score his first goal or at least get an assist tonight on a power play. I think Adam Juracek is part of the goal that gets the Blues off the schneid for the power play tonight.
0: I like it. Before we go to the Blackhawks, Carey, who's your player to watch?
2: Dalibor Dvorsky.
0: Son of a...
2: Couple
0: really?
2: Of goals. Come on, man. This season, I told you I liked how he was... What do you call it? What is it called?
1: When the beaver tail.
2: Beaver tailing when he scored the one goal.
0: He was beaver tailing all over the place.
2: That was beautiful.
1: You ever have a... I bet you've been to Canada.
2: Yeah.
1: You ever a beaver tail up in Canada?
2: No.
1: You haven't?
2: Have I had beaver tail?
1: Yeah.
2: Nah.
1: No?
2: I had poutine.
1: Yeah. So there's a beaver tail. For real, Anthony. Great Canadian beaver.
2: Why is he looking at you like that?
1: You know, it's on the back of the nickel in Canada. We love our beaver up in
0: Canada.
1: Of course.
0: Canada. Yeah, absolutely.
2: Indeed.
1: Now, that being said, they have it's called the Beaver Tail place. It's downtown Ottawa, other places too, specifically in the wintertime when the Rideau Canal, the world's longest skating rink, it freezes. Mm-hmm. And they put these huts on there with all sorts of different places, and the Canadian beaver tail is one of them. It's like a big pastry that they deep fry and they coat it with like cinnamon sugar and stuff.
2: Is it an actual beaver tail?
1: Beavers were harmed.
2: Just wondering, man. I don't know if that's something.
1: Although,
2: you know,
1: I'm not sure, but yeah, I don't think it's going
2: to work. I haven't had beaver tail. Next time I go to Canada, though. Mm-hmm. They got it in Vancouver. I've been in Vancouver.
1: I don't know. I've never seen it in Vancouver. Okay.
2: Been to Toronto. They got it in Toronto.
1: Montreal and Ottawa for sure. Maybe Toronto.
2: Yeah. Those are only two, what are they, provinces? Cities?
1: Oh, those are cities. Yeah, Ontario.
2: I can't keep up.
1: Yeah.
0: Okay. There's seven provinces.
2: No, thought it was 13.
0: 13 provinces.
2: 12.
0: 11. There's 11 provinces, of course, in Canada.
1: All right.
2: Yeah.
1: Okay, so Dalibor Dvorsky.
2: Beaver tailing, hitting the puck, asking for the puck. I loved it. He's second on the team in shots. I mean, the only way you can score is if you shoot the puck. So, hell, keep shooting that thing, my man. Get to it. Hopefully this power play can get some juice going for them, and you see some more goals scored.
0: Well, Carey, COVID high-five me, pal. Because I, too, had Dalibor Dvorsky written down as my player to watch. Scored a couple of goals, as you mentioned. 10th overall pick, second NHL season. He recorded 21 points last year in 71 games. This kid's already collected 6 points in six games. Six and six in the 2026 Winter Olympics. So obviously, they haven't played six games yet for the Blues. Only two.
2: Got 2 points in two games.
0: He will have six and six. He's on pace for it.
1: Futures bet.
0: Dalibor Dvorsky is my player to watch. Marshy, go.
3: Well, gentlemen, I also had Dalibor Dvorsky.
2: There you go.
3: I'm going with somebody else now. You know, we were talking about the power play, and unless anything's changed, Cam Fowler running that first unit. We just need to see more out of that group in general, but he is the quarterback of that power play. So, Jamie, you're really high on Juracek, the way that he is active in the offensive zone, snapping the puck around, firing pucks on net. I would love to see that out of Cam Fowler as well in that first unit. So he's the guy that I'm looking for tonight.
0: Excellent. All right. How about we, Blackhawks? You had a couple of players to watch Blackhawks.
1: Yeah, number one is Patrick Kane. He's back in the Windy City in 76 career games. He's got 72 career points against your St. Louis Blues and 38 points in 36 home games at United Center, which where they'll be playing there tonight. So you have to keep an eye on Patrick Kane. And a youngster, Anton Frundell. This kid's only 19 years old, 6'1", 200 pounds. He's only played 15 games in the NHL. He's got 11 points in those 15 games. He's got 2 points already on the season. He's a big body. He's a center iceman. Got to make sure you know where he's at all times. Those are my two guys.
0: Excellent. Now, let's light that lamp.
4: And a couple of guys can really shoot the puck.
5: Shoot him!
6: I must confess you scored first.
7: Well, who was the first person?
8: Breakaway! Shoot! Score!
9: We got hockey to learn.
0: All right. What are the standings?
3: I have 4 points. Anthony, you have 2 points. Jamie and Carrie have 0.
0: Who'd you have, Marsh?
3: And Pew Suter scored an empty net goal.
0: Damn, he man.
2: He's a fourth liner.
1: Mm-hmm. Yeah, it's where he started the game.
2: Come on, man.
0: Wow.
1: I know.
0: Okay, so Marsh, you're up first.
3: I'm going to go with the defenseman tonight. I'm going to go with Philip Broberg. Perhaps he rushes the puck up, takes it to the net, puts one in the back of the net. Philip Broberg for me.
0: Jake Neighbors is going to score.
1: That's a good one.
0: After Dalibor Dvorsky feeds him one in the slot. Jake Neighbors from the slot. And Dalibor Dvorsky gets another point, keeping him on pace for 82. 84.
1: 84.
0: 84. They added two.
2: I'll go with Dalibor Dvorsky. We talked about him. Give me Dalibor.
1: All right. Must be something about that line. Give me Jonathan Berggren.
0: Wow.
1: Please.
0: Boy, we got it covered, huh?
1: Yep.
2: Yeah.
0: Nice work, guys. Nice
2: two work. Assists and one goal.
1: Let's go.
2: Well, I was thinking four.
1: All three goals.
0: Okay. Anyways. All right, we'll wrap up the show next on 101 ESPN.
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1: NHL in full swing. 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Your St. Louis Blues visiting the Chicago Blackhawks. 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
13: 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Don't forget about our Darius Cooper interview from earlier today. Hazelwood West, now Philadelphia Eagles wide receiver who's getting a lot more playing time and certainly making the most of it, man. He's looked fantastic.
14: Outstanding young man, too.
13: Yeah, he was great. He was great. Shows you the power of positive thoughts.
14: Yeah, man.
13: All right, Marsh, would you like to hit us with some criticisms and or compliments, please?
15: Yes.
12: Criticisms and compliments.
15: All right, Curbstomp texted in. Today's show as a whole, Blackhawks has been a Stalter stack-up banger. What I learned today is that Jared is a scumbag because Marshy only beats nice guys. The hitting streak you fellas are on is beyond impressive. That was a fantastic interview with Darius Cooper. Hashtag shout out to the Snake Pits.
13: Thanks, Curbs. I didn't think about that. Jared, we were all calling him a great guy. Marsh only beats great guys.
1: He must just be a borderline great guy, though.
13: Okay.
1: Because Marshy needed all the way through to the tiebreaker.
13: Yeah, that's true. Yeah. Okay.
15: 314 complaint. You haven't a one-day listener. I listened to your entire show, and I heard no soccer talk. I'm a real fan of the pitch, so I will not be listening anymore.
14: Oh, man.
1: Thank you, Patrick H.
14: We're still waiting. Did we contact him? Yeah, I reached out to our soccer expert.
13: Okay,
14: because we had a conversation a couple of weeks ago about
13: the
14: breakdown on the soccer. We're having a little trouble.
13: At
14: some point, though,
13: we'll reconnect maybe with him.
14: At some point,
13: because we do have a soccer expert coming on while we were trying to get him. From the 314. Marsh, was that? Were we supposed to contact him? Or you?
15: I thought we were under the impression that we're not trying to jinx whatever is going on. You know.
1: I think Bradford was going to reach out.
13: Okay.
14: Was it Bradford?
1: But just for whenever the time comes.
13: Okay. All right. Bradford was going to do it. Got it. Okay.
15: 314. Great show overall today, guys. As usual, I learned that every time Anthony doesn't back the Falcons to bet on them.
1: Wow, they may have picked up a tell. Are you tipping your pitches?
13: No, I haven't backed them yet.
1: I know. That's what he said. Every time you don't, he's going to bet on Falcons.
13: The Steelers beat them. Panthers took them behind the woodshed.
14: That was before.
13: Those losses don't count. I told you guys that yesterday.
1: I wrote a letter to the NFL to say that there should be an asterisk beside.
13: Thank you, Jamie.
1: Losses.
13: Yeah, the asterisk's just Cooper Rush.
1: He had a completely incapable quarterback. Playing at that.
13: That's point. Correct.
15: How you have turned on your brother.
13: No, he turned on us. He turned on us.
1: He always wanted to go to Western Michigan.
13: Yeah, that's what I've heard.
15: Oh, wow.
13: Yep. No, Jamie's right.
14: That's
13: playing more like a Western Michigan quarterback.
14: That's low.
13: Nah, Jamie's right.
14: I hope Cooper's listening.
13: He's listening to us. Now we know why he struggled.
14: Their off day, Tuesdays. You got plenty of time on his hands.
15: Oh, man. 314 wants to give a birthday shout out to his son, Seamus, who is 12 today.
14: Happy birthday.
15: Big fan of the Gauntlet.
13: Well, happy birthday, of course.
14: Birthday,
13: Seamus.
15: The Water Boy, congrats to Colton Pareko for tying Barrett Jackman tonight for games played with the Blues in terms of defensemen. 803 games. Only Bernie has more.
1: Mm-hmm. Once he touches the ice.
15: Yes.
1: And you can't
14: do it until... No, for my entire career on these things,
1: I don't ever talk about it. We talk about it tomorrow. It's a big accomplishment for Colton Parayko.
14: Once he touches the ice. Well,
1: as soon as those skates touch the ice, baby.
13: Okay. All right. Good call. Good call.
1: It's just me.
13: All right. Marsh, 3 stars.
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15: Third star of the day goes out to Average Sally. Average Sally.
14: Salary, yeah. And then we got the Sally.
13: Sally. Yeah,
14: Sally. Shout out to Sally.
15: Second star goes out to Beaver Tail.
14: Yeah, I need to try that.
1: Yeah, you do.
14: Go to Canada.
1: Love it.
14: That Beaver Tail.
1: Mm-hmm.
15: First star of the day, Darius Cooper.
13: Yeah.
1: It's a no-brainer.
13: No-brainer, Darius Cooper. Yeah. Absolutely. All right, don't forget, we got Blues Blackhawks pregame at 6 p.m., puck drop at 7 p.m. You listen to Alex Ferrario, who will have the pregame show for you. Plenty of interviews and plenty of thoughts on tonight's game. And hopefully the Blues get a win and start off 2-1, and they come home. Looking forward to it. For Andrew Marsh, for Gary Davis, for Jamie Rivers, I'm Anthony Stalter. See you.
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23: On Saturday night, the Blues completed their second half of their first back-to-back of the season out in Colorado, and it took just 4 minutes for the Avs to get on the board.
24: They get it into the middle, back door, and they score!
23: Colorado would add another in the first period, but the middle frame is where the game really got away from St. Louis.
0: Here's a slap shot, deflected awkwardly, and scores on the blocker's side of Binnington. Binnington's first start of the game, turns a clear over, Lekkonen knocked it down, tucks it in an empty net. They move on, get it into the middle, shoot and score. Nick Waugh has two, including two goals, and they do it again. Natchez on a turnover behind the net, another fumble of the puck, 6-0 Colorado.
23: Dalibor Dvorsky would find the back of the net in the third to avoid the shutout, but the Blues skated away from Denver, losing 6-1. Tonight, the Blues are wrapping up this road trip against a rival they saw twice in the preseason.
0: The Blues ran out of time, but they started to find some strides in that third period of play. But the Hawks beat the Blues 3-2.
23: Tonight, it's the Blues and Blackhawks, and it starts now.
2: No matter how long time passes, no matter what happens between both franchises, it does just feel something different in the air when the Blues play the Blackhawks, right? You just, as a Blues fan, are hoping to see some tears from the Chicago fans. And that's what's on slate tonight as the Blues get set to drop the puck against the Central Division rival, Chicago Blackhawks. Welcome everyone into tonight's first Community Credit Union pregame show, powered by Scott Lee Heating Company and Urban Chestnut Brewing Company. That voice you heard was our producer, Jordan Deacon. I'm Alex Ferrario, and tonight, the last game of a three-game road trip for St. Louis. And the difference is a 1-2 record or a 2-1 record. Yes, there's a shootout overtime if that happens, but either way, you're talking about coming home from three games against three Central Division teams with either two victories or two losses. The difference can be 4 points, 3 points, or 2 points, but regardless, 4 points feels almost mandatory as the Blues continues to emphasize a fast start in the month of October. Now, Chicago was going through it early on. They're 0-3. They're without their star, Connor Bedard, and they have only scored a total of 3 goals in their first three games. Now, on the flip side, the Blues coming off of that 6-1 loss to the Colorado Avalanche. They'll switch their lines once again as Ross Johnston jumps back in, and they'll turn to the man that got the shutout in game number one, Joel Hofer, against this Chicago squad. We got lots to get into tonight. Chris Kerber and Joe Vitale will join us a little bit later on from the United Center with their storylines of the game. We'll hear from ESPN's NHL insider Greg Wyshynski as he predicts the Blues being a playoff team. We'll find out what he thinks their biggest strength is. Jim Montgomery will be alongside with our Boardwalk Hardwood Floors Coaches Show, and a special night for Colton Parayko as he ties Barrett Jackman for the most games played by a Blues defenseman with Barrett Jackman. We'll also hear from Jake Neighbors, and we'll give you the Toyota keys to the game and the line shift before we get you to puck drop. A little delayed puck drop as well, because this is the home opener for Chicago, so we'll catch up with Curbs and Joey right before puck drop following their storylines of the game. But let's welcome in Joey V from the Windy City as we find out what's brewing tonight. And Joey V, always good to talk, my man. Before we get into the Blues and Blackhawks, I did want to talk a little NHL news, because yesterday we heard from the man himself, Alexander Ovechkin, is calling it a career after this season. And from a man who played multiple seasons against him with the Pittsburgh Penguins, Joe, I'm just curious your initial thoughts when you heard Alex Ovechkin is saying this is the last season.
3: Wow. I mean, number one, obviously the greatest goal scorer of all time. You know, it is amazing. Last year, when he started the year, he was a little bit behind. You know, a lot of folks, with a couple of the injuries he's had over the last couple of years, didn't think he'd actually get there. Last year, he just hit a new level where he just went one after another after another. I mean, it was absolutely wild. And you got to hand it to him. It is incredible what that right-handed shot man can do, what he has done. And I think he is stepping away from the game at just the right time. You know, he already passed Wayne Gretzky for the most goals. You know, you're excited for him there. He's won a Stanley Cup. You know, Washington's a great team, too. I mean, they're going to be, by a lot of people's standards, and I've seen them play, if they stay healthy and they can figure it out quickly, I think that there could potentially be a Stanley Cup contender, at least a conference contender in the East. So I think he's looking at this year as not only just a wash-up year, like, you know, maybe Kopitar did to some degree last year with L.A. I don't think L.A. was that good, but you knew what Kopitar was heading into his last year. I think Washington's got a legit shot. They're big, they're heavy, And I think now they're playing with a little extra incentive, too. So it's hard to play with incentive if you're just not very good. But this team is good, and I know they're going to be playing for the Grade A. You mentioned me playing against them. It was intimidating. It was always scary. Maybe in the Cup of Joe segment throughout the game, I'll talk about more about his power play prowess and how everyone knew what he was going to do or where he was going to be, and we just still could not stop him. It was mind-blowing. But the one thing he did so well was, of course, at the end of it, like Sidney Crosby, just an ambassador for the game. The way he led on the ice, the way he treated people off the ice. I mean, a steward of the NHL, a steward of the sport of hockey. So huge congratulations to him. Like I said, Stanley Cup champion, most goals in the history of the NHL. Amazing. And, of course, now he's going out with one more year. I don't know about you, Alex. I like when the athletes, though, I like when they say, hey, this is my last year. I feel like it just adds to the drama of the whole season.
4: I do, too, and I like how they give themselves that opportunity to like that farewell where every team gets to honor Washington and Alex Ovechkin for the legacy that he was in the NHL. I love it when people go out like that. And you know, it's so funny about that, Joe. You mentioned how you know where he is every single time. You know, I always go back to a conversation I remember having with Carter Hutton, and we were talking about, you know, handling Ovechkin. He said, as a goaltender, you can know where he's at. You know exactly when the puck is going to him. So as a goaltender, you're set up, prepared for it, and you still have no chance of stopping that shot. That's how elite he is with that one-timer.
3: Yeah, it really is. One-timer, whether he stops and collects it, you know, it is just, it's just wild. And, you know, the repetition of how often he shoots, you know, his just eyes in the peripheral of where he just sees spots and openings. You know, it's not by accident. He works at his craft. You know, and what's amazing is that, you know, now at his age, he's not getting up and down the ice quite like he used to, but he's still effective. I mean, that is how limited his energy is spent, but how really precise it is about where he wants to be at the right time. You know, you look at the way Wayne Gretzky's final years went, or Gordie Howe or Bobby Orr. You know, and this is no disrespect to those guys, but the game was so much slower then, where when you were older and kind of hanging on by another year or two at the very end, you were able to kind of, relatively speaking, keep up with the pace of the game. What's just so wild is with how fast this game is, and, you know, he certainly has slowed down, but he still finds a way. Like, look at his goal numbers last year. He still finds a way to be impactful in what is the fastest game, the most physical game. In a game, you just have to be hitting on all cylinders at all times, and he still finds a way to do it.
4: Joe, from one legend to another, and Patrick Kane making his illustrious return to the United Center as he joined the Blackhawks this offseason. I would imagine there's going to be a little extra oomph in Chicago's game in this first period, so the Blues are going to have to be ready with Patrick Kane making his return.
3: Well, yeah, I mean, listen, it's going to be a dogfight tonight. I'm telling you right now, this is not going to be any easy slouchy game. You know, let's go back to last year when the Blues faced off against the Blackhawks. The Blackhawks put 20 goals on them in four games. I mean, defensively, the Blues have got to be much better this year. They got to start taking care of these Chicago games because last year they did not go well. You know, so now you head into this one. Chicago is now 0-3. They're looking for their first win. You know they're going to be desperate. And like you mentioned, Alex, it's their home opener, and they're welcoming back Patrick Kane. So there is so much emotion going into this game for this building, for the United Center, for the fan base, for the alumni, where you know that the St. Louis Blues are going to get the very best out of the Chicago Blackhawks. But, you know, we'll talk about the game here later. From a legend standpoint, like you mentioned, you know, there's not a Blues, statistically speaking, there's not a player that has hurt the St. Louis Blues like Patrick Kane has over the last two decades. I mean, the numbers are just through the roof. The amount of times that he's hurt them in the regular season, in the postseason, heck, in the preseason, even when it doesn't matter, you just always had to circle number 88. I think it's very fitting. You know, we're in the United Center. He will come back. Had a great talk with Jim Montgomery this morning, and he talked about how he's a winner. And what stands out about his legacy is that when the game's temperature and the pressure went up, he rose to the occasion every time. And I say the United Center because, you know, to me, from an athlete standpoint, it was Michael Jordan that, you know, throughout the 90s when those games got momentous and there was just these big heightened states and energy and pressure and, man, the game's on the line. You just saw MJ just want that ball all the time. And that's what Patrick Kane has meant on the hockey side here in Chicago, where whether it be a Stanley Cup final, whether it be Olympics, I mean, just huge goals. Even last year two years ago when he came in back with the Detroit Red Wings, he scores that overtime winner in Chicago, the place erupted. You know, he has a way throughout his whole career of just showing up in the most monumentous parts of that game. So that's what his legacy is to me. I sure hope we don't see it on full fashion here tonight. We'll save it for the other, 79 games remaining after this one. But it's going to be exciting. I tell you, as a fan of the game of hockey, as a fan of the NHL, as a fan of the sport, I am really excited to see 88 back in Chicago. He showed the other day, and then his first goal of the year, he still has it. He can still shake, he can still skate, and of course, he can still leave goaltenders and defensemen alike a bit puzzled back there. So I am excited. It will be a fun game, and it's just going to add to the drama of what this Blues and Blackhawks rivalry will start up to be again.
4: Yeah, you really hope that this rivalry just continues to get back to what it's been in the past with some nastiness, Ross Johnston in the lineup tonight, so you hope that that can carry over. But Joe, we had this conversation earlier today on BK and Ferrario, and I am curious where you stand on this. You know, you go 1-1 to start off this road trip. Victory against Dallas was massive. You struggle against Colorado. To me, it was kind of a scheduled loss on that opening start to the season for the Blues. How big is this game for St. Louis? I know it's only game three, but they have emphasized getting off to a fast start. And I have a feeling you don't want to start 1-2 versus starting 2-1 when you take on the Chicago team.
3: Well, you're exactly right. You know, you have to have a good month of October. You know, this to me is really going to set it up. You know, starting on the road has its challenges. You're going to come home after this for a couple before you go back to the road. You know, to me, I think you have such an opportunity in front of you. You know, not to look too far ahead, but Chicago tonight is a winnable game, right? The San Jose Sharks, you know, Macklin Celebrini did not play last night. We don't know if he's going to be available for Thursday's game, the home opener against the St. Louis Blues. And I'm telling you, Alex, that was a very different looking San Jose team without Celebrini last night. So another opportunity to get ahead a little bit. Columbus games are never easy. They're never easy, right? But again, with days of breaks in between all these games, I don't think the Blues have another back-to-back for another 6 weeks. So rest is coming, and you're looking at these next three as a chunk before you go back on the road next week. As boy, what an opportunity to get ahead here a little bit. Hofer's going to command the net, right? He's going to start tonight. Again, I think with the lack of back-to-backs coming in the near future, I think they're going to ride this horse. And assuming that he continues to play at the level that they know he is capable of, what we saw against the Dallas Stars the other night, this could be a very heavy schedule here for Joel Hofer. And I think that when he's in the net, right now the

0: with this, Alex. Division games are important. We all know it. Last year, the St. Louis Blues were the only team in the Central Division to finish with an under 500 record against the Central Division. Even the Chicago Blackhawks and Nashville Predators finished above 500 within that division. So I know it's not impossible to make the postseason if you don't take care of your division. I know it's not guaranteed if you take care of your division you'll be in the postseason, but those four-point swing games, as we're starting to see more and more, are more and more valuable, and I know tonight is the third game in this division, and the Blues are looking to continue to keep that on the up and up.
1: That's a really good stat, Joe. A couple more I wanted to ask you about. You know, defensively, I thought the pairs looked really good on Friday. Jim Montgomery made the change on Saturday. You guys discussed it. I understand exactly what he was doing in that matchup against Colorado, and you're not putting Juracek into a really bad spot, but I hope they go back to those original pairs that they had on Friday tonight, Joe, just because I really felt like when you lose that asset of Fowler and Carlo, it feels like you're kind of a one-trick pony, and that's what that Saturday game felt like. So I'm hoping that we get back to seeing those pairs that they had on Friday.
0: Yeah, and I think we will. You know, I think that they ended up switching the pairs to what they were against the Colorado Avalanche because, I mean, let's face it, it's the Colorado Avalanche, and Nathan MacKinnon is just a man amongst boys right now. So they wanted to go with Parayko and Broberg to try to do their best to shut them down. Even that pair had a tougher night against Nathan. That is on where you see him being on a completely new level right now. So now you move into Chicago. They are going to go back to more of a set, what we saw versus the Dallas Stars, with Adam Juracek playing the majority, at least the beginning of the game, with Broberg on that top pair, let's call it. And then you got Cam Fowler, and I think Brandon Carlo on the bottom pair with, of course, Parayko and Lindstein there in the middle. I think that that's where they were all preseason. I think, you know, Jim Montgomery has spoken openly to us multiple times about how excited and proud I think he is of where this defensive core is right now. You know, the length they have, the way they take up space, the way they're defending at the blue line, the way they're stepping up in the neutral zone, but most importantly, where they're at in their defensive crease. I mean, to me, those check every box. He's happy with defensively where they're at. And I think that in tonight's game, we're going to see more of that balance because I think that that's when the chemistry, especially with Juracek, with Broberg, was at its best. And I just like that bottom pair with those veterans of Carlo and, of course, Cam Fowler back there to kind of go out there and just kind of keep everything steady and kind of calm the game down because there's going to be some ups and downs tonight.
1: And I also feel like, Joe, this is a perfect game to really let Adam Juracek kind of explore who he is because a lot of the guys that are playing on Chicago are kind of at the same skill level as him. A couple of them may have the same or a little bit more years and games played in the NHL, but I mean, you're talking about very similar age range, very similar draft pick status. Like, this is the type of game without Bedard in the lineup you want to see what Juracek's made of.
0: Yeah, you know, listen, there's a lot of familiarity with him, with some of the opponents and the age group, like you mentioned. I mean, he's seen these guys around the block a time or two. You know, Colorado's a different beast. You walk in, you got Cale Makar, the highest paid defenseman, best defenseman in the world. Nathan MacKinnon, arguably one of the best forwards right now next to Connor McDavid in the world. I mean, it's a lot, and it can be overwhelming. You know, Dallas, Chicago, come San Jose, come Columbus on Saturday night at home. Those are the games where it's just kind of more even keel across the board, all great players, but there is more balance. So you're hoping that it's going to get Adam Juracek, like Lindstein. I mean, Lindstein's still a young kid, to kind of settle in there a little bit. You know, settle in, be excited about the challenge, and be excited about, you know, jumping up and doing his thing. You know, I loved him in that Dallas game because he just played this fearless style. You know, he wasn't asking questions. He wasn't hesitating. He wasn't overthinking. You know, he was just going. He was finishing checks. He was going to the net. He was scrumming it up after the whistle. I mean, that kind of youthful energy, it really is super important here. And I'm excited to see what he can do here tonight. You know, like you mentioned, the Blackhawks, they don't have Connor Bedard, their captain. They're without Mangiapane as well. And I know Bowen Byram, the defenseman, has been a little banged up. He's day-to-day. It looks like he will play, but not 100%. So, you know, they're big guys right now. A lot of them are idle or maybe not completely healthy. So it is going to be a great opportunity for him.
1: Final one for you, Joe. It sounds like we may be getting a little bit of different look to the line combinations as well, searching for more consistency and chemistry with those combinations.
0: Yeah, I think that tonight we're going to see a little bit of a switch here. I think Pavel Buchnevich is going to kind of jump around. The middle six forwards, I think we're going to see some juggling. You know, right now they're not getting a lot of depth scoring. I know it's early, right? I know it's early. However, I think that not only just the scoring, but I think the patterns and the consistency for Jim Montgomery, you know, he wants to see something where they can put two, three, string a few shifts together. Let's see what this group is made of. Let's see what this trio can do. And I just don't know if he's seen it outside this top line. you know, with Thomas. So I know they're hoping for a breakout night for Robert Thomas and Snuggren.

0: Holloway. But, you know, what do you do with that middle pack? So the second and third line, we will see some switching up. Pavel Buchnevich is going to move from the second line left wing to, I believe, now the right wing of the third line. He's going to join Dvorsky there, of course, with Jake Neighbors. And then you're going to see Jonathan Berger, and he's going to get the call up now to play on that second line with McTavish and McMichael. So, you know, you're hoping that it creates something. I think Berggren has earned that right. I think he was maybe the best forward in preseason. He scored a couple great goals. I think he stood out in the Dallas and Colorado game. They like his tenacity. They like the way he jumps on pucks. He's a smart hockey player. He's so good below the goal line in the offensive zone. He gets behind that net. He makes plays happen. So they're looking to get McMichael, McTavish back on the board from opening up his night there in Dallas where he scored his first as a Blue. So just trying to mix some things up in the middle of the pack to try to create more chemistry. And ultimately, Alex, we know it. You have some more depth scoring in that second and third line. It takes a little bit more pressure off this top line. But I will say that this top line needs to start getting on the board here because you look at that Colorado game, the Dallas game. They're picking up their points here and there. Snuggaroo got his empty netter. You know, Robert Thomas, I think, has the two assists on the year so far. But I think those three-point nights, those, you know, take over the game, you know, this was the best line on the ice, that's what we got to start saying about this top line like they did in the second half of last season.
1: We'll see if they can break out in this one tonight. Joe, great stuff as always. Have a great call, and we'll talk post-game.
0: Sounds good.
1: All right, Joey V with us on What's Brewing. We got plenty more to get into. Joe and Curbs will be back in about 15 minutes or so. We'll get their storylines of the game for this one tonight. But coming up next, let's head inside the room because take you back to last year at the end of the season when Jim Montgomery talked about where he lost the team early on. Kind of similar situation to where the Blues are at after that Colorado game. How has he handled it differently? You'll hear from Jim and Jake Neighbors as we head inside the room next. 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

0: audible here, as we'll save the Neighbors in Montgomery audio for a little bit later on in our pregame. But now let's talk about the other element in this one, and it's Colton Parayko tying Barrett Jackman for the most games played by a Blues defenseman, 803. He'll break that record on Thursday against the Sharks. Here's Barrett Jackman on Colton Parayko.
1: My last year in St. Louis, 2015, you know, I knew in training camp that there was this, you know, kind of big, rugged, you know, defenseman that, you know, just had all the tools and looked like, you know, an elite NHL defenseman. And, you know, you've been around the game long enough, you kind of, you know, you see the end and you see the guys that are capable of replacing you. So when I saw Colton, I had this, you know, kind of thing in the back of my head that, you know, this could be my last year in St. Louis. And, you know, getting to know Colton over the years has been a pleasure. You know, he really is just a stand-up guy. I don't know if you'll ever meet a guy that is, you know, as likable and as nice and just, you know, overall great person. So, you know, I kind of saw the writing on the wall, and, you know, it's just fitting now that, you know, Colt is, you know, about to take over, you know, tie me, you know, tonight in Chicago, and then, you know, pass me against San Jose. But, you know, myself, you know, I couldn't be more proud of a guy, and if there's somebody that's going to pass me, I'm happy it's Colton. And, you know, I know Bobby is, you know, smiling at this one too. So, you know, congratulations, Colt. It's honestly, it's a pleasure to know you and you to take over.
0: I love that he gets to break that record Thursday on home ice. So maybe we'll get a Colton Parayko goal tonight. Let's see if it's in our money line play.
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0: So we'll go quick with this one. Deeks has got a goal from a defenseman. I am saying that the Thomas line picks up three or more points. We both need a win. 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
3: It's the National Hockey League. It's your St. Louis Blues. It's the pregame skate. Time to get warmed up with tonight's storylines from Chris Gerber and Joey Vitale. Go inside the locker room and hear from both Blues and opposing players. Get last-minute lineup updates, starting goalies, and game night scratches as we get you ready for tonight's puck drop. It's your St. Louis Blues pregame skate.
13: As the three-game road trip comes to a close, and tonight the Blues take on the Chicago Blackhawks. Welcome, everyone, into our St. Louis Blues pregame skate. Alex Ferrario with you as St. Louis coming off of that 6-1 loss to the Colorado Avalanche on Saturday night prior to the 4-0 shutout win against the Dallas Stars on Friday. So you've had both sides of the spectrum to open up the season, and with an emphasis from the Blues this offseason of getting off to a strong start, feels like tonight's the rubber match of which direction the early portion of this season is going to go. Now, on one side of it, the Chicago Blackhawks come into this matchup 0-3 so far on the year. It's their first home game. They lost all three of their games on the road and combined have scored a total of 5 goals. They're still without Connor Bedard. A couple of guys have been in and out of the lineup, but defensively, Chicago has not performed well. But the difference is now they're on home ice, and the Blues will have to deal with not only the energy of the team returning home, but also the return of Patrick Kane to the United Center as he signed with the Blackhawks this offseason. But on the flip side of things, the Blues looking to make amends from that poor start against Colorado. They'll turn to their goaltender that picked up the shutout, Joel Hofer, and they'll go back to the defensive pairings that we saw on Friday night against the Dallas Stars. One guy returns to the lineup and Ross Johnston. Seems Dylan Dubé will get the start on that fourth line. We'll talk all about it with the head coach Jim Montgomery on the Boardwalk Hardwood Floors Coaches Show. We're going to hear from Jake Neighbors and Greg Wyshynski of ESPN on tonight's Reporter's Notebook. We'll have your Toyota keys to the game. We'll give you your Arch Key Solutions line shift, and we'll lead you up to puck drop with Chris Gerber and Joe Vitale. But let's kick it off to those boys out at the United Center as we head inside the Circa Sports broadcast booth and welcome in Chris Gerber and Joe Vitale.
14: All right, Alex, thank you very much. Well, Joe, the St. Louis Blues, the Chicago Blackhawks, the rivalry renewed. And you know what? We talk about this rivalry, but the reality of it is, in some respects, this rivalry really needs a spark. These are two teams trying to find their way back to relevance. There hasn't been real nastiness. There hasn't been that level of disdain and you know, disrespect that was there in the old Norris division. Some of it is because these two teams haven't met in the playoffs much over the last 30-plus years. Whatever it may be, or they were good at different times, but, boy, somehow it would be great to just see just some villains emerge out of a series season this year, right, wouldn't it?
15: Well, I think from a player standpoint, too, you know, you look at why the rivalry hasn't been as heated over the last, let's call it, 5 to 10 years, and I think the biggest thing that rivalries have is competitiveness, teams that make it to the playoffs, right? I mean, that's where you go back to the Taves and the Kane days with the David Backes and the collisions and the all that. To me, is because teams are great, they get into the playoffs, they're competitive. You know, I think where both squads, mostly on the Chicago side of things, has really fallen off is because of the relevancy of not making the postseason. Outside that COVID year in 2020, it's been a while if you look about when the Chicago Blackhawks have made it to the playoffs. So I think that as both of these teams, young, youthful cores, continue to take steps in the right direction, you're hoping that reignites. I will say one thing, you know, based off of the two preseason games we've seen against the Chicago Blackhawks, I know from the Blues end, there is certainly a different attitude. There is a little bit more of a jump. There's a different energy, especially when a player like Ross Johnson's now in the lineup. We saw the circus that came to be in that St. Louis game against the Blackhawks at the Enterprise Center. That third period was probably the most entertaining preseason period, like we called all preseason, and it really was the spark what Ross Johnson did to Spellacy after a hit on Colton Parayko. So you're looking at different areas of this rivalry. I think that, you know, we're getting a good goaltending matchup here tonight. I think that, you know, you got the Chicago Blackhawks with a lot of emotions coming in this one. You're hoping that leads to it, whether the fact that they have an 0-3 start, they're looking to pick up their first point. It's Patrick Kane's first game back, so that's going to be a very emotional thing. So you know that Chicago is going to obviously be ready for a dogfight. And now the challenge for St. Louis is, how do you go out there and you wrap up this first road trip with hopefully a 2-1 record, which would be a great record if you look at the teams you're facing. So it's going to be a hard challenge. I know Jim Montgomery's group is talking a lot about road hockey, what it takes to win on the road, and you're hoping that all that adds to this rivalry like you're talking about.
14: All right, you look at Joel Hofer, who got the shutout on 25 saves against the Dallas Stars. Last season, there was a stretch of hockey where in a 9-game stretch, he went 7-0-2, had a goals against of 129 and a save percentage over 950. That kind of stretch for a goaltender, instead of in the final third, which we've seen over the last few years, at the beginning of the year, could be absolutely huge. He had a great game in Dallas, a chance for Joel Hofer to really continue to build some early season momentum.
15: Well, I mean, big picture, let's go back to last season. It's important because I think he's trying to reverse what happened last year. His month of October was just dreadful. And he'd be the first to tell you, he had some really, really tough starts in October. I will give him so much credit because November, December rolled around and he just started chipping away at this thing. You know, you look at his end of the year stats, it's actually quite amazing from where he started the year. But that goes to show you how good he had to be, especially in that second half of the season, to make up ground for how slow of a start he had. I think that you look at the Blues as a team, you look at him individually, the common thread is a slow start leads to a lack of a postseason. And I think for him, he's trying to reverse that. And I think that he's off to a great start. We saw against the Dallas Stars, not only the shutout, he gets an assist in the game. And I thought he played the puck so well. You know, there were a couple times that it came a little bit close where the Dallas Stars are starting to scout him out, but he gets back in time. But the confidence he propelled for his whole group, to me, really sums up when Joel Hofer's at his best. Because there are times that you're going to have lulls, you're going to have bends. You got a young team. You got a young team, energetic team. Those are great things, but you're going to have lapses. There's going to be holes. There's going to be pockets where maybe the game isn't going in your favor. But for Joel Hofer, to me, to continue to put his team in a great spot like he did against the Dallas Stars is going to be, again, very important here tonight.
14: All right, big game for Colton Parayko. Ties Barrett Jackman for most games played by a Blues defenseman. If all goes well, he has a chance to break that record in the home opener. Ironically, 11 years to the day of when he made his NHL debut, which would be kind of cool. But you got to get through this one first. Either way, it speaks a lot about a guy who has battled, won a championship, and also had to battle through injuries to get there.
15: Yeah, you know, talked to Jim Montgomery about it this morning. It's one of the first things he said is, when you look at that amount of games in a 10-year frame-ish, you know, one thing that stands out is you have to stay really healthy. And, you know, he's battled through some really tough injuries to get him to this point. You know, one of the biggest ones was a few years ago. You know, for a tall guy, you see this with tall guys' curves, but those lower back injuries are really tough. I mean, I've seen a lot of tall players just really limit their career because of those back injuries. And the fact that he continues to bounce back and to work through it and to sustain this much longevity throughout it all speaks volumes to his preparation. It speaks volumes of how prepared he is and how just an elite of a professional he is. You know, I remember talking to Ryan Suter about his games, and he talked so much about the mental side of it. To me, Colton really echoes that. He's got a great mental and emotional side in his preparation that leads him to being on the ice. And you know what? Big picture, too, for a third rounder, not a bad call for a guy to hopefully, if he stays healthy here, pass Barrett Jackman there on Thursday against the San Jose Sharks. You don't expect it out of a third rounder, maybe even a second rounder, definitely a first rounder. But what a great pick for the St. Louis Blues, and you can't be happier for him and his whole family. And to truth be told, we know him off the ice as well. Not only an elite performer on the ice, but just an incredible person. I think, to me, that is the foundation of who he is as a player, is his ability to humble himself and to continue to show up each and every day with that beginner's mindset, because there's just not many players outside the rink that are as kind and genuine and generous as he is. So you're happy for him. You're happy for his whole family. Certainly a big night, not only for him, but for Blues history.
14: And finally, Patrick Kane back with the Blackhawks. The Blackhawks traded him to the New York Rangers. He finished that season with the Rangers, then signed a 3-year deal with Detroit, played out that contract. He re-signs with the Blackhawks here. No player American-born has picked up more points in league history than Patrick Kane, who now has 1,401. They did not play him here in the preseason for a reason. It's going to be a special night for the King returning back to Chicago.
15: Yeah, it really is. I mean, listen, I go back to the first question you had. This is going to be a dogfight for Chicago. They're needing points. This is Kane's return. It's going to be an emotional one. It is going to be an energetic building. The history, what he has done here at the United Center, three cups, two other conference finals in his tenure here. You know, no player in the last 20 years has damaged or hurt the Blues more than Patrick Kane. I mean, that is how good he has been against St. Louis. So if you're a fan of hockey, this is an exciting game. I'm looking forward to seeing him back in a Blackhawks jersey. I'm really pumped actually to see it. I think it could definitely add to the rivalry. You know, we're at the United Center, and one of my favorite sports quotes of all time was from Michael Jordan, who played on this court. He said, you know, true winners want the ball when the game's on the line. And Jim Montgomery told us that this morning. You asked him about what comes to mind when you think about Patrick Kane, and he said something similar. He said, you know, the higher the stakes were, the more pressure in a game, the more he delivered. And I think that really is, to me, his legacy. I know his points are his points. Certainly through the roof, through the charts, no other USA player like him outside of maybe Mike Modano. But I think it's when the game is on the line. I mean, that is where I think it really speaks volumes of what he has meant to the sport. So I'm excited to see him back. I'm excited to see the fans' reaction. I'm excited to see maybe this is where his career will end, where it all began, because certainly from a NHL outsider, just fan of the sport, you have to love seeing 88 back in that red jersey here tonight.
14: All right, Alex, a lot going on. And in the end, 2 points up for grabs. Let's get it back to you.
13: All right, guys, thank you so much. Yeah, 2 points, which it's crazy to say how big of a game this would be because in the grand scheme of things, there's 81 of these. And I don't think this is going to make or break a season. But again, for the emphasis of a fast start to come home after three games in the Central Division, where Joe had the stat earlier of the Blues were the only team in the Central Division to be under 500 against their division opponents, speaks volumes as to how important these first three games could be to the start of the year. And frankly, this one is a really good measuring stick for the team that really let games get away from them last season when one bad outing would happen. They couldn't really turn it around. This is that chance to say, look, that was an ugly game. We can reverse that going into this one against Chicago tonight. But it's not going to be easy because home openers and all of the momentum, those are never an easy path to take against an opponent like the Chicago Blackhawks. But we'll see what's on hand, and we'll get you closer to puck drop, which is going to be at about 7:12, 7:13 tonight because of the opening ceremonies that the Chicago Blackhawks will have. That's our storylines of the game with Chris Kerber and Joe Vitale from the Circa Sports broadcast booth. Circa Sports, sports betting the way it should be. We'll take a break. When we come back, our reporter's notebook, we'll hear from Greg Wyshynski of ESPN, who predicted the Blues to make the playoffs. Why did he predict that? Who does he think is going to be able to help the Blues get there? And talk with him about some of this crazy transaction news that's been going on around the National Hockey League. So we'll open up our reporter's notebook next. Alex Ferrario with you. 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

0: back into tonight's St. Louis Blues pregame skate. Alex Ferrario with you. Blues and Blackhawks dropping the puck tonight. First game between these two teams. It's the earliest these two teams have played against each other in the season since the 2018-2019 season when the Blues played them in game number 4. Last season, they played the Blackhawks in game number 4 as well, and that was the game that they lost 8-3. They did not fare well against the Blackhawks last season, although Joel Hofer, who struggled early on, got better down the stretch. We'll give you some of those numbers in just a little bit. But now we open up our reporter's notebook in here from ESPN's NHL insider Greg Wyshynski. I know Blues fans have a special place in their heart, probably negatively towards Greg Wyshynski, because in years past he typically picks against the Blues. But I always love getting his perspective at the beginning of the season, and we had him on our flagship station 101 ESPN earlier today on BK and Ferrario. The first question we had to ask was where he thinks the Blues are going to fare this season.
1: You know, coming into the season, I was enamored with one aspect of this team, obviously, and that's, you know, Robert Thomas being on the top line and having Holloway and Snuggerud next to him and trying to figure out how good that line could be. You know, they've got some really interesting depth in the lineup. They're a fascinating team. They're in a very tough division. But ultimately they're a team that I think is going to find their way to the playoffs. I had them in my five central division teams that I think will make the cut, which means only three from the Pacific make the cut. But if the goaltending holds up, if they look as good as they did in the second half of last season after the Olympic break, I think they're going to be a force in that division.
0: And a lot of that was because of, one, how well Joel Hofer played, and two, how well that top line, Robert Thomas, Dylan Holloway, and Jimmy Snuggerud performed. But they had a lot of offseason moves, as we know by now. They traded for McTavish, traded for McMichael, traded for Brandon Carlo, signed Ross Johnson. So from Greg Wyshynski's perspective, after all of those offseason moves, where is the biggest strength of this Blues team this year?
1: The top line and the goaltending and the cohesion of the system that they're playing. There was a lot. I mean, the Kyrou thing was so fascinating in the sense of just like we've been counting down the days, it seems like, every season until that relationship was severed. And I'll be interested to see exactly how well he plays this season in a new environment. But again, if the Blues are going to make the playoffs, it's because that trio of players that I just mentioned before not only thrives offensively, but more importantly, stays healthy. And to me, that was the biggest concern for me. I mean, Holloway's missed significant time, and Thomas has been in and out in the last couple of seasons. Like, they've got to be in the lineup and producing in order for this team to really thrive.
0: Well, and of course, with the Blues, there's a lot of transaction noise. If you're a Blues fan, I'm sure you've been waiting on pins and needles to see the solution of this Alexander Nikishin stuff, and potentially if the Blues are involved. Here was Greg Wyshynski's answer when we asked him on the Blues' interest in Nikishin.
1: Well, I think their interest in Nikishin is real. And I think their interest, I think Nikishin's availability is really interesting because it's been within the context of Carolina trying to figure out a way to entice Winnipeg to move Connor Hellebuck to the Hurricanes. I think that would be a brilliant move for Carolina. Certainly solidifies a position that seems like it's constantly in flux. They obviously lucked out in the Cup final last year, getting the best games of Brandon Bussey's life to win the Stanley Cup. But you'd feel a little bit more comfortable with Connor Hellebuck in back of a Rod Brind'Amour system, I think. Of the two, I think Nikishin might be the more realistic option. And obviously their situation with them in Carolina is going to be at an inflection point at some point. The Edmondson situation is just a real tough one to read. You know, depending on who you talk to, some people believe there's a path forward for him to stay in Detroit. Some people believe that, you know, it's just waiting for a trade at this point. And then what is the value of coming back to Detroit? Are they going to hold the line on him to get help for the current NHL roster? Are they more open to the idea of there being futures that can come back? If that's the case, then you start maybe thinking about a team like the Utah Mammoth, who's got a deep pool of prospects that could certainly help if they wanted to add that to their back, to their blue line. I don't know. I think they're fascinating situations playing out right now in both cases.
0: Well, and just the storylines going into this season with Larkin and Hellebuck, and now you've got Edvinson asking for trades. Like, there's just a lot of players demanding that they want out and where they want to go. And we asked Greg Wyshynski if he thinks the NHL is going to have anything to say or do about all of this.
1: Well, I mean, we've always had these situations. Like, I you know, Gary Bettman's comments last week about no trade clauses and the way that players have utilized them to try to, like, choose their preferred destinations. I'm like, it's been going on forever. I mean, you can go back 10 years and find guys that are, like, at the trade deadline, you know, are they on the big trade boards that we all put out, but they're telling their teams, I'm willing to go anywhere in the East. You know, like, players have always used their trade protection to try to, like, you know, determine their next destination. That's why they're given it. That's why they have it. It's maybe not with the specificity of Dylan Larkin being like, I want out of here and trade me to two of the most recent Stanley Cup champions or Minnesota, where my Olympic GM is. Like, that's different. And I think we're all still trying to figure out exactly what went wrong between him and the team. But as far as, like, changing it, I don't know what you do unless you're going to completely scrap the system. The fact of the matter is that we just started a new collective bargaining agreement in September. And so if they're going to address this, it's going to be at least 4 years from now. And then if you want to get rid of, you know, full no movement clauses, full no trade clauses, and you're the owners, well, I can't even envision what you have to give back to the players for them to lose that ability to have that in their contracts. If you believe it to be a crisis, and I don't, I think in a lot of cases this is situational, then maybe you can find a way to, I don't know, buy out trade protection, but then you're going to have to figure out how to calculate that money into a salary cap hit, because who will be the first team, cost probably Vegas, to launder money to a player by signing them to a certain amount of money in the offseason and then giving them like $8 million to buy out their trade protection during the season.
0: Just like everybody would expect, right? Vegas, everyone's favorite team, America's favorite team in the NHL, finding ways to work the system over. Greg Wyshynski, always love hearing from him on our Reporter's Notebook. We'll take a break. When we come back, we'll hear from Jim Montgomery for tonight's Boardwalk Hardwood Floors Coaches Show. Alex Ferrario with you. Blues and Blackhawks tonight. This is St. Louis Blues Hockey.
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0: Yeah, I mean, he's one of those glue guys that you know is going to play the right way, right? I mean, there's a reason I started him in Dallas with Suits, you know, is they start you off on the right foot. And you know what you're going to get. You're going to get the right way to play, a good road game. And we're going to miss that, but other guys, incredible opportunity for some guys to move into that ice time and role.
1: I don't know if anybody is surprised by the news, but we found out yesterday that Alexei Toropchenko is going to be out. He'll be reevaluated in 6 weeks with that upper body injury. So the Blues have a massive loss on that fourth line with Toropchenko. But in his place, as we welcome everyone back into our St. Louis Blues pregame skate, and we enter our Boardwalk Hardwood Floors Coaches Show, Jim Montgomery has both Dean and Dubé to choose from, along with Ross Johnston, who goes back into the line up tonight, and tonight it's Dubé getting the role on the fourth line.
0: Well, they are different, but they're both energy players, you know. I think Dubé is going to be someone our fans love over time because he plays an agitating, in-your-face style of game. Might be smaller, but he's going to do the same things. He's going to hunt, he's going to hound, he's going to reload, he's going to create turnovers, and that's what Torpo's doing when he's doing it best. Dubé probably has more ability to make plays once those turnovers happen. We hope to see that.
1: We saw both those guys in action on Saturday against Colorado, and game got out of hand, so you didn't see a whole lot of him. But what was Jim Montgomery's takeaways from the team's game on Saturday?
0: Saturday night, if we learn and grow from it, could be the best experience we could ever have in an opening couple of games this season.
1: He said it really came down to lack of preparation in that game. You could see it on full display. Is he able to notice when the team doesn't feel prepared?
0: Yeah, our F3, our first goal against. We get two forwards in on the forecheck, one's on the offensive side. Our F3 it's a 2-on-2. He's got to let that happen. He dives down. They win the battle like poke and bite. Now it's not only 3-on-2. Makar beat us up ice too. It's a 4-on-2. Now defensemen have to stay inside the dots, and on a delay like it happened with McKinnon stopping, our defenseman, the other forward's got to come protect the house. Our defenseman was going, a forward went on McKinnon. Now we have duplication. Now they have a 2-on-1 at the net. Those plays right there show that mentally we're tired and we didn't do the right things. If you just simply do the right things and clog the middle, you're going to give yourself a chance. If you don't turn over the puck to give them odd man rushes, or to make them have to come 200 feet, you give yourself a better chance. It doesn't matter if you're tired or if you're fresh, you should be playing that way regardless, but it's even more important when you're tired that you play that way.
1: And a lot of those mistakes in that game and those moments came from the top line, and Robert Thomas was very hard on himself Saturday in our post-game show. This is what Jim Montgomery said he's seen from the top line early on.
0: Yes, absolutely. I mean, you know, Tomer, took accountability for a lot of it, and that's what good captains do. Now we got to move on. We've learned from it. They hopefully learned from it. We all learned from it. Whatever message I sent clearly wasn't the right message because we weren't ready to play. So we all get better from it. But being tired in this league, it happens to everyone. Sometimes you have the advantage, sometimes you're at the disadvantage. But how to figure out to have a real solid B-plus game when you have C-minds and legs? That's part of the NHL.
1: You know, and that's one thing that Doug Armstrong talked about last year. He said, you know, I understand that there's games that you're going to lose, but how do those games look? And when they get out of hand like Colorado did, that's what they're not happy with. So what does Jim Montgomery want to see from his team tonight?
0: We need a response, you know. Not a good enough effort last time. We talked about being competitive this year. We talked about being consistent with our effort and our energy and our attitude, and that's what we're looking to get back tonight.
1: So plain and simple, response and attitude, your Toyota keys to the game. 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Toyota, let's go places. More from Jim Montgomery on how his team's going to be able to combat the energy from Chicago tonight in their home opener.
0: It's our third home opener in a row for us to start the season. I think Chicago went through the same thing. So we're a little used to it. You know, it's Patrick Kane deserves a special night like this just because of the career he's had, and that's what makes this league so great. We're focused on what we have to do, and what we have to do is get to our game plan as soon as the puck is dropped.
1: Avoid a game like Saturday from turning into a 3, 4, 5, or 6 game losing streak. What has Jim Montgomery seen from his young leaders on the roster to make sure that doesn't happen?
0: I just seen the energy they brought, you know, and the attitude of perseverance and being resilient, and, you know, being able, they look like they want to make amends for the lackluster effort that we all had on Saturday night in Colorado.
1: And finally, you have a big night for Colton Parayko, who ties Barrett Jackman for most games played by a Blues defenseman, 803. Here's Jim Montgomery.
0: Well, I mean, he's just a wonderful Blue. I mean, he's won a cup here. Not only is he a wonderful Blue on the ice, but off the ice, he does so many charity and hospital visits that people are unaware of, because he doesn't want credit or accolades for doing that kind of things. It's just the kind of great person he is and raised.
1: He's going to get to be celebrated by his own fans Thursday when he breaks that record set by Barrett Jackman. Next record for him will be Bernie Federico. We'll take our final break, come back, give you some line shift, and hear a little more from Jim Montgomery and Jake Neighbors. It's Blues and Blackhawks tonight. Alex Ferrario with you. This is St. Louis Blues Hockey.
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1: 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Evan Bouchard with four goals, tied for the most in the National Hockey League. So last season at the end of the year, Jim Montgomery talked about a moment that got away from him and the team. Take a listen.
0: I remember distinctly the fifth game of the year. We did not play well against LA. It was a game where we had 2 days off. We had gotten home from a long road trip. In the first game, we didn't play well. We were flat against Chicago. But that was 24 hours after we had played on the West Coast. I'm not using that as an excuse. It's just sometimes you don't have the energy. We should have had the energy when we played against LA. And I went hard at the team afterwards, and it wasn't the right approach with this group. And I knew that the year before, I had not done that. And I think when I did do it, they felt it was out of character for me. It's I didn't want to go through another month long of what I had witnessed when I was here the year before. And I didn't communicate that well enough to the leaders. And that's where I went wrong.
1: And Monty talked yesterday about how he's using more factual-based stuff rather than just going after and yelling at the players. And here's Jake Neighbors on the impact.